0: That's the old guy on the team that matters. I know Harrison Barnes is on that team. But that's the old guys. De'Aaron Fox, he's 28. It's just, we're going to be hearing about the Spurs a lot, kind of like we did during David Robinson and Tim Duncan days when they were getting their rings. They were one of the eight. Good for the Spurs, man. Good for the Spurs. I'm becoming a big fan of Victor Wembanyama as a person. You're already a fan of greatness as the player. But let's go, man. Let's go. Let's get these finals started on Wednesday. Going to switch it up. Go back to the National Football League. We'll talk some Jaguars football. Is this team a sleeper pick for the Super Bowl? I mean, they won their division last year. They were in the playoffs. What's the next step? We'll talk to Jaguars Radio Network's Mike Dempsey. That's coming up next here on Westwood One Sports.
1: 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Vegas Golden Knights, Carolina Hurricanes. Whose names will be forever etched on hockey's holy grail? The Stanley Cup Finals, Game 1, Tuesday night, Westwood One Sports.
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4: 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When it's age appropriate, start by talking to your kids about why sleep is important. It helps their body grow, helps their brains learn, helps their mood stay steady. 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I'm Dr. Sanjay Gupta, helping you live a better life.
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10: Something really weird happened in this Texas Tech UCLA softball game. It's been a wild game. Texas Tech about to close UCLA out. 7-6 Red Raiders, top 9 Texas Tech at the plate. When we were talking with Jason Minix a second ago from the San Antonio radio station about the Spurs, I'm looking up and the sprinklers went off. It was just soaking the right side. All of right field was just getting hammered, and like, I don't even know how long it lasted. It's kind of like when you're watching a basketball game. Happened twice, I think, in the last year, where the horn is just on and it won't stop. And then you get like, you see people covering their ears. Just weird stuff happening in sports. You can always jump on in. 310-840-4910. Follow me on Twitter, X, at Mike Wickett. There are two T's. Hello to our newest followers. We appreciate you very much. Been a very weird week if you're a Minnesota Vikings fan. They did hire a general manager. That was new. Remember, they fired Kwesi Adofo-Mensah back in January. Rob Brzezinski was their interim GM, went through the draft process and the free agent stuff. But they have hired Nolan Teasley from the Seattle Seahawks. He is your new general manager up there in Minneapolis. He was the assistant GM for the Seahawks, main football ops guy.

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0: One Sports Night with Johnny Ballgame.
1: I get the theme, and I really like it, Mondo. Well done, as always, running our board here at Westwood One Sports Night. Stuart Kovacs producing, Stuski. Are you, Stuart, related to anybody famous?
2: I am not, no. Nobody.
1: You got nobody, okay.
2: I got nothing, no.
1: Just kind of wondering there.
2: No.
1: All right. I hope I'm not offending anybody, but I don't think I am either. So anyway, not really here nor there. We'll get to these calls and get back to Wemby. I have a comp. You know, we'll talk more about what can he make the NBA overall value a level that you couldn't imagine it being today. That's what Michael did. That's what Bird and Magic did. From television in this country, Michael took it global. What's Wemby? Can he do anything with it? We'll see. Let's get to New York. God, we're huge in New York. Stuart Kovacs can't walk down the street without getting recognized. Cheryl in New York, welcome to the show. What do you have for us?
3: Thank you. I have a couple things. Yeah, I wanted to first answer your question about Wemby. You said, where is the ceiling? Him, and I'm thinking that roof is retractable because I don't think there is a ceiling. So
1: I'm with you.
3: I think he's right up there, like you said, with Michael and Magic and Kobe and LeBron and Shaq and Steph Curry. And I think, you know, Steph can throw over his shoulder and from the other side of the court and make a basket. You know what I mean? They're all changing the game. They're game changers. And Wemby is huge. And even though I'm kind of rooting for the other team, I'm rooting for him too.
1: You're totally allowed to root for the Knicks, Cheryl, in New York. What else?

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0: Let's do the ditty. Remember Paperboy? Remember this little ditty? It's a good one, man. Yeah, I got college football on my mind. I got the NBA Finals. Wemby has no comp. There isn't one. It's my comp is Goliath. And you got to go 3,000 years back to research the David versus Goliath story. That's Wemby. He's Goliath, man. Let's get to the calls here. Brooklyn. Sometimes you just got to say where Brooklyn at. And then we go to Pete, who's in Brooklyn right now on Westwood One Sports Night. Pete, Brooklyn, where are you at, man? What's up?
1: Ball game. What's up, man? Shout out from Park Slope. I just got a quick thing. I was hearing you talk about Matthew Stafford and kind of counting the age back, seeing how close he is to Mr. Aaron. And I don't know. I'm 37, 36. These are old quarterbacks still. And I think you're a story guy, and I'm watching a developmental position in a league that is not developing quarterbacks. Are you excited about this? Is this making you excited, seeing these big roles be saved for guys that are pushing the age back at what we once kind of have known? I mean, I'm seeing all these college quarterbacks that might not make it, and your quarterback just won a whole Super Bowl on his fifth try. Where are you at with that? Are you excited or are you bummed out?
0: Yeah, Sam Darnold, five teams. How about that? You know, like a modern day Jim Plunkett or something, journeyman who ends up winning a title. Here's what I'll tell you, Pete. Look, this new level of college football and the money that quarterbacks are going to be making. I'm talking the quarterbacks from the Power Two. Those are going to be the main players drafted at that position. So if you think the NFL has a quarterback development problem, I think it gets better because kids are going to stay in college because they're going to be making $14 million to play in the SEC and their rookie contract won't even pay them that. Like, I think you're going to get, for the most part, a lot more, I don't know, experienced signal callers.

How about a shout out to the NHL too?

0: Damn, damn,
1: damn. Let's do the ditty. Remember Paperboy? Remember this little ditty? It's a good one, man. Yeah, I got college football on my mind. I got the NBA Finals. Wemby has no comp. There isn't one. It's my comp is Goliath. And you got to go 3,000 years back to research the David versus Goliath story. That's Wemby. He's Goliath, man. Let's get to the calls here. Brooklyn. Sometimes you just got to say where Brooklyn at. And then we go to Pete, who's in Brooklyn right now on Westwood One Sports Night. Pete, Brooklyn, where are you at, man? What's up?
2: Ball game. What's up, man? Shout out from Park Slope. I just got a quick thing. I was hearing you talk about Matthew Stafford and kind of counting the age back, seeing how close he is to Mr. Aaron. And I don't know. I'm 37, 36. These are old quarterbacks still. And I think you're a story guy, and I'm watching a developmental position in a league that is not developing quarterbacks. Are you excited about this? Is this making you excited, seeing these big roles be saved for guys that are pushing the age back at what we once kind of have known? I mean, I'm seeing all these college quarterbacks that might not make it, and your quarterback just won a whole Super Bowl on his fifth try. Where are you at with that? Are you excited or are you bummed out?
1: Yeah, Sam Darnold, five teams. How about that? You know, like a modern day Jim Plunkett or something who ends up winning a title. Here's what I'll tell you, Pete. Look, this new level of college football and the money that quarterbacks are cooking, I'm talking the quarterbacks from Power 2. Those are going to be the main players drafted at that position. So if you think the NFL has a quarterback development problem, I think it gets better. Because kids are going to stay in college because they're going to be making $14 million to play in the SEC and the rookie contract won't even pay them that. Like, I think you're going to get, for the most part, a lot more, I don't know, experienced signal callers getting drafted, because before you just had to go so you could get paid. You had to get out of there.
2: Yeah.
1: Dude, you don't have to get out of there anymore, man. So I hope that does make a bit of a difference there, Pete?
2: Yeah, 100%. And, yeah, all the 7-on-7 stuff that they're doing all throughout their development now that just wasn't there. I mean, It's just these teams that are receiving it, man. I pray that the Jets never get a good enough guy because they don't put him down the toilet.
1: You know, it's crazy. The whole world thinks of call Pete in Brooklyn, the 7-on-7 culture. It's like AU basketball, 7-on-7. And it's absolutely, I mean, it's kind of astonishing how much sport in that position in particular has grown. I mean, in many cases, guys, you're not even going to be a high school quarterback unless you have your personal quarterback. Absolutely. I mean, it's kind of astonishing how much the sport in that position in particular has grown. I mean, in many cases, guys, you're not even going to be a high school quarterback unless you have your personal quarterback coach. You have your camps that you're going to. Like, it is a massive commitment just to play at the high school level. And dude, why should it not be? These teenagers are going to be making multiple millions of dollars every year. It's coming to the high school kids. 310-840-4910. SEC guy, I'm asking you, would you just be cool with your league just departing the NCAA and the FBS system? Like, do you want that, SEC fan? I know it just means more. An SEC fan, and I'm trying to be real with you here. You do, and maybe rightfully so too. You look down on the rest of college football, SEC fan. You're bigger, faster, stronger, better than everybody. You pay more money. Your stadiums are bigger. You cheat more often. You pay more money for the hookers on the band. Yeah, I get it.

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13: I think anybody with a brain and any opinion on basketball, if they've watched the NBA, would say that, you know, Victor Wembanyama is going to win some titles for the Spurs, right? He's going to elevate the Spurs to get back to where they've been, and they're going to win more titles. But my question is, what can Wemby do for the league? Not just the Spurs, but can he take the league, which needs it? Guys, I don't watch a lot of NBA regular season, and I'll be honest, I don't know a lot of people that do outside of your team. You watch your team every night, but you're not running home on a Tuesday to watch the latest NBA regular season game. No, a third of the teams aren't even trying to win. Half the time, it feels like, or at least a third of the time, your team will be playing a team that doesn't care. Sorry, but I'm not going to watch that. That sucks. I got other things I can watch. They have football on almost every night now. So for the first part of the basketball season, I'm good. But what can Wemby do for the league? Can he get it

0: morning guy on Westwood One Sports Night. So remember, Sunday night, late night, this voice, your ears. Let's have some fun. Appreciate Stuart Kovacs producing as he always does. Mondo Hernandez running the Westwood One board op in you. Well, there's a line for you, 310-840-4910. And I was surprised that the Spurs won the series. And I know not everybody was. Good for you who weren't. I didn't think the Spurs were ready for whatever it was the Thunder had. Even with J-Dub kind of MIA, I still thought, especially at Game 7, home teams win 70% of the time. And I just thought it would happen, just kind of like Game 5. But no, because the Spurs were better the whole series. You can go back, rewatch Game 1. The Spurs were better Game 1. They were better the series. It felt for me like the entire series, Oklahoma City was playing catch-up until they had that 3-2 lead. And you thought, okay, well, be this year for the Spurs, you'll have to wait. No, Game 7 happened, and they were the better team, period. It reminded me of a sports movie. I was talking about this. Because I love sports movies. You guys probably do too. We've seen them all, right? Even the horrible ones, we still watched them. The cheesy McGillicuddy, Stinky Sullivan. We've seen them and we still watch them and we love them. They're sports movies. Some of my favorite movies are sports movies. But I had a sports movie moment when I was watching the Western Conference Finals. Oklahoma City Thunder and the San Antonio Spurs. It reminded me of The Natural. One of my favorite sports movies ever. Certainly not, I mean, you could say it's very, very cheesy, but not in a fact where I think it takes away from the movie with Roy Hobbs, Robert Redford, Robert Duvall, Wilford Brimley. My gosh, Pop Fisher, the manager, well, should have been a farmer. I love it. Hobbs, you're up. Yes, The Natural. It made me think of that. Because there's this scene in The Natural, it's early on in the movie, where Roy Hobbs is just like a 19-year-old kid prospect. And he's on a train, and then the train stops, and they kind of get out and are at this carnival. You've seen it. And there's this character, kind of like a Babe Ruth. His name is The Whammer in The Natural. Joe Don Baker plays him, and he looks like Babe Ruth. It's supposed to be Babe Ruth. And in that movie, they do this contest. The two start kind of arguing and, you know, they say that Roy Hobbs will strike out the Whammer on three pitches. We'll bet $10, whatever the case is. And Roy Hobbs strikes out the Whammer on three pitches. And there is a character, the great Barbara Hershey. I'm going to say she's probably been nominated for an Oscar. She plays the role of the serial killer, Harriet Byrd, the Black Widow. And there's a scene when Roy Hobbs strikes out the Whammer. You see the character, Harriet Byrd, and she goes from looking at the Whammer, and you see her head move to the left, and her eyes get fixated on Roy Hobbs. She goes from one to another, old, new. I had the wrong guy picked out. It's not the Whammer, it's the pitcher. I had that moment with the Western Conference Finals. It made me think of that scene in The Natural. Because I had that moment when I'm all fixated. SGA, look out, Oklahoma City. I said a couple of weeks ago, they were further ahead from any other team in the NBA, maybe even going back to like the Jordan era or Shaq and Kobe. They were that far ahead of the rest of the league. I fully believed that. And they weren't. Because Wemby Dunn caught him. And Dylan Harper's a future all-star. Steph Castle is a future really, really good number three. Like a Ginobili. Just a rock star number three. Will he make a couple all-star teams? Probably, sure, great. And the Spurs passed him. And like Barbara Hershey in The Natural, that was me. Looking from what I thought was going to be everything in this league in OKC for a while. And then I just looked at Wemby. Couldn't take my eyes off him. It's hard. What, he's 8 feet tall. And he plays guard whatever, positionless. He's just there, and he's a total nightmare. And there's no comparison for him. You know, we had an excellent call earlier, said, well, I mean, at 22 years old, with those numbers, the only guys that are comparing to that historically are Shaq, Kareem. And the difference is, you guys, those guys played center. Wemby doesn't. There's not a Kareem comparison. Kareem played on the block. So did Shaq, and they were amazing. And they're statue players. They have statues up. They're legends. And Wemby's got long, like 15 years to go to get to that status. I get it. But, and this is a big Sir Mix-a-Lot, baby got back-sized butt. Just how I like it. Wemby has guard skills at 22, at 7'4", 7'5", whatever. Clearly the tallest dude either in the league or on the floor, and he's the most skilled. Made me think of the natural. And it makes me think, you know, Stuart Kovacs, producer over there, hey, what's his ceiling? He asked that. I mean, on the basketball court, his ceiling is, you know, like, I'll just say what, Michael? Ultimately, if Wemby exhausts this career, you want to compare him to Michael, right? That means he'll pass LeBron. You're not arguing LeBron over Michael anymore, I don't think. It's tough. I think you still give it to Michael. Even though LeBron was a one-man dynasty over 10 years with different teams, different coaches, different supporting cast, the only thing that happened that mattered was LeBron was in the finals every year, 10 years in a row, a one-man dynasty. Michael never won a playoff series without Scottie Pippen. Not one. But yeah, okay. That's going to be where you compare Wemby, right? Jordan. Like, all-timer. That's where the trajectory is. And if he doesn't come close there, you'll say he's probably a bust, right? I mean, injury for me is like the only thing that gets in the way. And that would be a bummer. Think Bill Walton for the Celtics in the 80s. Just painful watching him play on those knees. No! Think Arvydas Sabonis when he finally got to the NBA before he was a 7'1" Larry Bird in Lithuania playing. He got to the NBA and he was big. He lost knees. He was broken and he was still effective. Wemby can't get there. And hopefully he won't, because his ceiling for me isn't about anything he's going to do on the floor or winning titles and MVPs. I think that's going to come unless he gets hurt. For me, the ceiling for Wemby is what's he going to do with this league? Do you know how few players in the history of the NBA actually have the league kind of at their disposal? They have the league under their influence. Wemby does. Kobe never did. I don't even think LeBron did. LeBron did not take the NBA and put it in a place where it had never been before. He didn't. Neither did Kobe. Matter of fact, and I think you would agree with me, that the NBA was better in the Jordan era, that it was less in the LeBron 10-year dynasty or the Kobe, Shaq, and great stuff. We saw love the NBA in that era, sure. But I don't think they're going to say it was better than the Jordan era. And that's Jordan's legacy, right? It's not the six titles. It's not the MVPs. It's not the shot over Elo. It's Michael's legacy is he took the NBA and made it a massive global empire. That's what Michael did. That's his legacy. He took the game over with the Olympics in 92, the Dream Team. Basketball wasn't mega overseas then. It's mega everywhere now. And I credit Michael, Jeffrey Jordan in that era for saying, look how stinking awesome basketball is. And look how damn good the Americans are at it. Holy shnikes, this is a lot of fun. Wow, they're doing this? Oh, wow, let's play hoops. And now we see basketball globally. It is what it is. There's only a couple of players that have had the whole league's influence. Like, they can take the sport to other places. And I think Wemby is the guy in the league that can do that. Magic and Bird did it. Early 80s. It wasn't Moses Malone. It wasn't Doc. It wasn't the great players of that era. It was Magic and Bird and the story they told. And that took the NBA off tape delay, got CBS, TNT, eventually TBS, and all of a sudden games were all over the place. Magic and Bird. They took the league. They influenced the league and made it massively popular in America. Michael took it and made it massively popular in the world. So what's that leave Wemby? You tell me. 310-840-4910. Can Wemby further this? Meaning, can he go MJ? Just be without question, best player in the league, biggest badass in all of sports. Because you guys remember, if you weren't alive, I'll fill you in. I was there. When Jordan was ruling in the NBA in the 90s, he was bigger than any NFL player. He was bigger than any baseball player. Michael was bigger than Barry Bonds. He was bigger than Ken Griffey Jr. He was bigger than Brett Favre. He was bigger than Joe Montana. He was bigger than Troy Aikman. Michael was the most popular, the biggest, baddest athlete, certainly in this country, but in the world. Can Wemby be that? Maybe Kobe, maybe LeBron, but I'm looking even bigger. Like, where Wemby can take this league and all of a sudden, I don't know, can he make the regular season better? I think that's asking too much. But he can make the playoffs, bitchin'. And that's his ceiling. He doesn't have a comp. I mean, you're telling me, are we going to compare him to Kareem and Shaq? No. Those guys play different positions than Wemby. I know they're both tall, but no, they play basketball completely different. Kareem and Shaq's game is the antithesis of Wemby's. He plays the game entirely different. He plays the whole floor. He's a three-level scorer. The biggest matchup nightmare I've ever seen. And he's 22. 310-840-4910. And yes, I have the Spurs winning this series. I've been against the Knicks. They made me pay financially, literally, this whole time in the playoffs. And I hope they give them a good series. I want a good series. I think it's going to be the Spurs 4 or 5 games. And it's going to be holy shnikes. Wemby is just all that. Let's get to Baltimore. Ty is next up. Ty in Baltimore. You're on with Johnny Ballgame on Westwood One Sports Night. Ty, what you got?
1: Everything you're saying is spot on. You know, you said, you know, we might not compare him to MJ at the end of his career, but he's also different than Shaq and the Big Ben. And I don't want to talk about baseball, but, you know, Ohtani is an alien when it comes to baseball. He's the best ever. It feels like Wemby is getting into that talk in basketball where he's something we've never seen before. And, you know, he's from France. He's an international generational talent. And like you said, you know, he could get the whole world around him, and he's just different, man. He's different. It's awesome to watch.
0: And I don't want to hold back, Ty, in Baltimore, because there is a strong population of sports fans that are screaming at the radio right now saying, no, you can't have this conversation yet. He's 22. He's won jack.
1: You can.
0: He's won squat.
1: Right.
0: But I want to, Ty, because I've never seen this. He's 8 feet tall, man. He can make a layup from the three-point line. Takes him 2 steps to get from the three-point line to the basket. Like, he defies geometry of basketball. If he would have came out earlier, they would have changed the metrics of the game. They would have made the lines longer. They would have made the court bigger. Like, it's just crazy to see, and I don't want to temper too much. And if they win the title this year at 22, I mean, that's young to win your first title. Michael didn't win jack till he was late 20s. LeBron didn't win till he was late 20s. Magic Johnson won his rookie year. You got to kind of put Wemby in that category. But also, remember, when Magic Johnson joined the NBA, the best player in the league was his teammate, Kareem. Magic walked into Kareem, dude. Wemby didn't walk into anything. He is the Kareem. He is the Magic. So if you're looking at a player at that age who is the centerpiece of a team winning a title, it's not a lot of players, man. Usually in that league, it takes you a few years. It took Magic year one. It took Bird year two.
1: It's so fun to watch. You know, he'll stuff a guy once or twice, get the rebound, and then he'll pull up from the logo and hit a three. It's different. It's fun,
0: It is, dude. And he seems like a good guy.
1: I'm a diehard Wizards fan, which sucks. But, you know, watching this is unreal. I love it.
0: Thanks for the call. There's Ty in Baltimore. You want a line? 310-840-4910. You got one. I know. And I feel like, I mean, I almost feel guilty talking about Wemby like this. Like, I should know better. Guys, I've watched the NBA, and I'm sure we all have. I'm not bragging. I'm just saying, like, we're sports fans. We all are. But I've watched the NBA, like, with a religious passion since the mid-80s. Like, I've seen everything this league has thrown at us, and I've not seen this guy. His comp? What is it? It's Goliath. And that's a story 3,000 years old. David and Goliath. That's the comp. Guys, he's Goliath. He's Goliath. And he seems like a really good dude. Like, his teammates love him. He doesn't have an ego yet. It's not, you know, he doesn't show up with an entourage yet. He doesn't have, you know, Maverick Carter, Rich Paul, Clutch Sports, like LeBron wanted to do so many other things. Maybe he'll get into that, Wemby, but right now, no. He's just a dude who likes hoops, who's balling with his friends, because that team is together, man. Man, I hope the Knicks, and you want to talk about a team together? The Knicks are together, too. And is Jalen and the fellas going to have enough to be David? Because, yeah, that's my comp. Well, who's Wemby remind you of? Goliath. And that's a story 3,000 years old. David versus Goliath. What is it? Israel versus Palestine, I think, whatever it was. 3,000 years ago. We still talk about that story. Because David had no chance. We still tell that story. And he's 22. I don't get it either. I can't believe I'm saying this. I've been doing sports radio for 15 years. I've never had a dude like Wemby. I've never seen this. Shohei is close. But it's just different in baseball. Basketball, you can give it to the same guy every single possession. And you see them on offense and defense. They work the whole floor. Just kind of different. But for baseball, yeah, hell yeah. Shohei? He's one of the best pitchers, and he is the best hitter. Cool, yeah. I could see Wemby, though, being the first billion-dollar athlete. Like, if the Spurs say, okay, we're going to do a deal, it's going to be 15 years, $1 billion. I mean, hell, SEC quarterbacks are going to start making $10 million a year, every one of them. Some of them already are. 310-840-4910. I'm Johnny Ballgame. Westwood One Sports Night going all into the morning. 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
2: 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Knicks, Spurs. Will New York win its first title in 53 years? Or will San Antonio continue its championship legacy? Now with Wemby leading the way. Game one tips Wednesday night. 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
9: Packers' first-round pick was well spent. Micah Parsons is good. And so is the fan.
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11: I think anybody with a brain and any opinion on basketball, if they've watched the NBA, would say that, you know, Victor Wembanyama is going to win some titles for the Spurs, right? He's going to elevate the Spurs to get back to where they've been, and they're going to win more titles. But my question is, what can Wemby do for the league? Not just the Spurs, but can he take the league, which needs it? Guys, I don't watch a lot of NBA regular season, and I'll be honest, I don't know a lot of people that do, outside of your team. You watch your team every night, but you're not running home on a Tuesday to watch the latest NBA regular season game. No, a third of the teams aren't even trying to win. Half the time, it feels like, or at least a third of the time, your team will be playing a team that doesn't care. Sorry, but I'm not going to watch that. That sucks. I got other things I can watch. They have football on almost every night now. So for the first part of the basketball season, I'm good. But what can Wemby do for the league? Can he get it at a better place than it is? Can he do what Magic or Bird did with it? Can they do what Michael did with it? I don't know. I'm asking you guys. Let's get to Chicago. Here's somebody who knows a little something about Michael and the NBA, I'm sure. Dave in Chicago. You're on Westwood One with Johnny Ballgame. Dave, what you got for us?
12: Hi, Johnny. Thanks for taking my call, first of all. And secondly, from our local Chicago radio, having you guys kind of fill in on the overnights and everything, it's been amazing, and I think you guys do a great job. A couple of points I wanted to make, if you don't mind. I think Wembanyama will be broken shortly.

0: And the comparison or the analogy that I made with the call screener or your producer was that, like, if you put Wembanyama up against Shaq, up against Anthony Mason, a Charles Oakley, he's broken. There's no way. I understand his physical advantage, which is an attribute that is unique to an individual, but not necessarily to their talent skill. You know, I mean, and basketball allows for that, right? If you're over 7 feet tall or like you're a lefty pitcher, you're going to get a chance. And I do not see Wembanyama lasting very long. Someone's going to break him. I don't think the Knicks will, but the old school Knicks would have broke him. The old school NBA would have broke him. 100%. But I also heard you refer to Shohei as being the greatest baseball player ever. And I don't think that's I think he's a great player. I love watching him play. But he's one of the first people that's been allowed to do the dual roles. You know, obviously Babe Ruth, you know, did it, but then they transitioned. I think there are many, many baseball players that are in the league right now that could come in and pitch a couple of batters and throw at high velocity. Thank you. Thank you for taking my call.
1: Great stuff. Thanks, Dave, in Chicago. Appreciate the call. There's a lot of that. Wemby's not going to hold up. They'll break him. Guys, he's not Manute Bol. He's not Sean Bradley. He's not this, he's so skinny toothpick. If he gets bumped in the thigh, he's going to get a Charlie horse. He's not Manute Bol, dude. He's bigger than that. And look, I mean, maybe if you're going to put Anthony Mason in a boxing ring against Wemby, all right. But Wemby would kick Mason's ass on the floor. He'd kick Charles Oakley. Like, I don't mean physically. Like, if you're going to say, well, Oakley would break him, what's he going to do? Is he going to walk up to him in the middle of the game and punch him in the face? Well, if he does, then he's going to get tossed. Wemby's going to go to the free throw line, nail a couple of free throws, and be good. Like, I don't get that. And I love the 90s, guys. It was a better story. The NBA was way better to follow. It was way more entertaining. And the basketball was better. The athletes weren't more athletic, but the basketball was better. But these 90s teams, guys, Wemby would have been a massive issue for any era, guys. I mean, you would have put Scottie Pippen on him if you're the Bulls. I love Scottie, best perimeter defender maybe ever. He's 6'7". He can't guard Wemby. Then you're going to have him go down low. What, you're going to put Rodman on him? Probably. Rodman would annoy him and probably get in his head, and that would probably be a pretty good matchup. Luke Longley's not going to stay on Wemby. Who do you put on him? What, Anthony Mason and Charles Oakley are just going to get physical and elbow him and beat him up? You can't do that either. I mean, those Knicks teams couldn't get through, you know, Jordan and Reggie Miller in one instance. And I don't know. I mean, let's get to Atlanta. The ATL, Rashawn on the line. What's up, Rashawn? What you got tonight, man? Bring it.
2: Good morning. Good morning. How you doing?
1: Excellent. Good morning to you.
2: I'm a big NBA fan, and the way I get to watch my games, I see Wemby early, you know, between football, and I was like, man, you know what? When this young guy gets a chance to hit the spotlight in the world, see this guy play, his name is going to blow. He started off kind of slow because people over here really couldn't see him on regular TV on the East Coast. We wasn't really into it. Now he's in the spotlight. Now he's in the spotlight. That guy looks like one of those guys that played on the movie Space Jam, one of those monsters. He can hit the three. He can do whatever he wants to do on that court, right? And it's good for the NBA because he's bringing the monks. I don't even know if they ever watched NBA before, but he's walking with them backcourt. Maybe that's his religion. He got the nuns there. He's going to do something for the NBA that nobody has ever done. That guy right there is a different player, man, and I am proud to see it. The NBA needed it, and this is the most that I ever heard the NBA just been talked about in a long, long time. Now, listen to your comments. I hang up. Thank you.
1: Hell yes. That's why I love being a part of the Westwood One Sports Network. We get the best calls. We do. And I'll say, Atlanta, you guys got knowledgeable sports fans. I was born in Atlanta, so I have a special place in my heart for the ATL. But that was a great call. I'm with you on the Wemby thing. It's different. He's different. I'm seeing it too, man. You know, you use the Space Jam analogy. You're right. He's one of the aliens. Michael beat them too, though. Womp womp. But no, for me, what Wemby is, I love the video games. Okay, I'll probably go home tonight and play MLB The Show. Because when you do sports radio overnight, just trust me, you can't go home and just go to bed. So I'll be up way late. Early, so I'll probably be playing the vids. But I grew up playing video games. Tecmo Bowl, Tecmo Super Bowl, NBA Live, Madden, all of them. And for Wemby, for me, he's NBA Live 96. I go in there, I go to the edit machine, I go to create a player, and I make him as tall as possible, 7'5". But I make him a guard. I make him able to shoot threes. I give him, like, Wemby could play point guard in a pinch if he had to. And Miss Johnson was like, Wemby, you got to play the one. He could do it, and he wouldn't mess the game up. He could play the one. But that's what it is. And then you're playing the game, NBA Live, and you have this super player that you've created who's 7'5", and he's a guard. And you're like, oh, this is so unfair. Oh, yeah, look at this. That's Wemby in real life. Like, he had a step back three yesterday. Please tell me you guys remember this. It was a step back three for a 7'5" dude. And I laughed when I saw it. Like, oh, hell, he's doing this stuff? Step back threes? Like, he didn't even need to step back for one. No one's ever going to block his shot on a jumper. But, yeah, he can. He has that type of skill. He's not just tall. He is skilled. And I haven't seen a guy that big play like this. I haven't seen a guy I haven't seen anybody like Wemby take a team to the finals when he's 22 years old. That's a big thing. In the NBA, there's not a lot of kids who've put a team on their back and went to the finals. You got to earn your stripes in that league. Michael didn't get to the finals till 1991. He came to the league in 85. LeBron came to the league, what, 03? Didn't get to the finals till 07 with that weird Cavs team that got swept by Duncan. There's just, you don't do this in that league. Especially go through SGA, a multiple MVP winner, OKC, that environment, all that stuff. Dude, been there, done that. Wemby's taken all comers on this thing. Let's get to Pittsburgh. Brandon's on the line. Keep these calls coming in. Brandon, Pittsburgh, you're on Westwood One. What you got?
3: Hey, yeah, I just wanted to talk about Wemby for a minute, and then your quarterback thing. Talking about a lot of good stuff tonight. I love it. The Wemby thing. I'm 35 and about to be 35. Born in 91. You know, my first memories are Michael Jordan, or more like, and you'll probably like these movie references coming up, but the Space Jam, you know, that's like my first memory of Michael Jordan and my memory of him playing basketball with the Wizards. So it's really just kind of like, you know, history with that and word of mouth. But, you know, LeBron came into the league in 03. I was 12. I had his shoes. And at that time, like, Kobe and AI were big, know, but man, it really feels like Wemby is going to be bigger than all those guys, you know, maybe on the Michael Jordan level. You know, he's basically kind of become the John Gerard of the NBA. He's, you know, this French guy that reads books before games. And, you know, you can just tell after that press conference, like, he wants to win. And, you know, I think on top of this, you know, the physical abilities that he has, which are amazing, the mental part of it, I think is just going to be even bigger and better for him. I mean, like you say, he's 22. He's still growing. He's still learning. His brain's still developing. But you can just tell this guy is just super focused. And, you know, regarding the health thing, look, we don't know what's going to happen there. But today, you know, he seems smart enough, too. He's going to take care of his body. And, you know, the NBA is going to take care of him as well. And like you said, like, what's somebody going to do, punch him? Like, the guy barely has to jump to dunk it. It's not like he's going to roll an ankle or something. You know what I mean? Like, that's just kind of crazy. and then I just, you know, I'm from Western PA. They call it the cradle of quarterbacks in the United States. I'm just going to name this list off. And, you know, I think it just says for itself what a franchise quarterback might mean. Joe Namath, Dan Marino, Joe Montana, Jim Kelly, Johnny Unitas. All those guys. It's
1: the best.
3: It's, you know, elite play, longevity. You know, doesn't really matter who they have around them. They make it work. And, you know, and in Pittsburgh as well, obviously we have like Ben and Bradshaw. We have like good receivers and stuff like that too. But, you know, it's just, I think, stable and longevity. And, you know, I think a big part of the problem with, you know, a lot of the things now is like these guys just get thrown into this and they're immediately have to, you know, be successful. And, you know, a lot of these guys just, you know, they all played through college, you know, 3-4 years and, you know, it's a little bit to develop. So, but yeah, you know, that's just kind of my thoughts on that. And I appreciate your time.
1: That's a great call too. Brandon in Pittsburgh, we're just lining them up. You know, the definite, first off, Western PA quarterbacks. I love that story. I love it. Now here's the other, description you got to throw in there. Toughness. Western PA quarterbacks were tough. Namath was tough. No, he was, yeah, I know he was brash and he was pretty and all that, but he was tough as hell. Look at all the knee injuries that dude went through just to play. And Joe Namath sadly was in pain like majority of his career. Tough. Jim Kelly, as tough as they come. Montana, look at the shots Joe Montana took. He missed 2 years when Leonard Marshall reworked his elbow and still came back and went to an AFC championship game with the Chiefs. Let's get to New Hampshire. Jim in New Hampshire, you're next up on Westwood One Sports. Jim, go for it.
4: How's it going?
1: It's going really well, Jim. You want to talk Wemby?
4: Hey, man,
1: go for
4: it. I just want to touch base with you on Wembanyama. It's like, you know, I think you and I are probably about the same age. I grew up watching Bird and Magic and Michael, but this guy's just... he's just the tip of the iceberg right now. We don't know what we're going to see out of this guy. He's going to be amazing.
1: God.
4: It's so fun to watch him.
1: God.
4: He pulls up and he takes a shot. He looks like, you know, Reggie Miller or Ray Allen taking a three-pointer.
1: Yeah.
4: The guy's just ball, man. It's like, I don't know. What are the Knicks going to do to stop this guy?
1: Seriously. I mean, they play together.
4: Huh?
1: What's Earth gonna do to stop him? Seriously, what's Earth gonna do? What do they have here? I don't know.
4: Hey, that goes with anything. Like the other caller just said, you know what? In health is, you know what? He stays healthy, sky's the limit. And anybody can get hurt at any time. But this dude's built, and he's only gonna get bigger and stronger, and that's scary.
1: He is not a beanpole. Thank you, Jim in New Hampshire, of like, oh, he like example. Manute Bol is a great example. He's not Manute Bol. Manute Bol was brittle. You watched him play, you're like, oh God, I hope nobody touches him. He's going to break his arm in two. You know, that was Manute Bol. Sean Bradley, same thing, kind of thing. Wemby, no, he's thicker than those guys. He's way more athletic than those guys. Like I said, he plays guard. So if you're going to put all these big-ass dudes on him, he'll take you to the perimeter, and you can't guard him there. He is a total nightmare. And it's great. I mean, Michael Jordan's the best. LeBron's up there. Magic Bird, they're all great. But they don't have one thing that Wemby has. They don't. They're not 8 feet tall. Right? I mean, Wemby does things that make you say, that's unfair. He makes basketball unfair. He's playing Nerf basketball in your room. You got the little Nerf hoop on your door, and you're playing your brother who's 6 years older than you, who's blocking all your shots, who's dunking over you. He doesn't even need to jump to dunk it on you. Wemby does that in real life NBA. He had a dunk on that on Holmgren where he just suffocated Chet. No wonder he disappeared. He scared the hell out of him. Kidding, but yeah. Wemby does multiple things a game that you say, Ben, that's unfair. That's he shouldn't be allowed to play. He's too tall. You can't play him. Nope. He's like Bo Jackson in Tecmo Super Bowl. You can't be the Raiders. Come on, man. If you're the Raiders, then I have to be the Niners or the Giants. It's the only time I can only be every way I can beat Bo in Tecmo Super Bowl. I'm gonna have to be another one of those elite teams, or else I have no chance. 22-310-804-4910. I'm Johnny Ballgame. 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

0: The month of June. NHL, NBA finals, both this week. I think the U.S. Open's around the corner. Baseball getting going. And it is the last month without really any decent form of the NFL. Training camps begin in the end of July. The last, like, non-football month we have to work with. Had fun. I'm Johnny Ballgame, and I'm your guy. Sunday nights, early Monday morning, right here on Westwood One. Make sure you're tuned in all Sunday night. Stuart Kovacs producing, Mondo Hernandez running the board. And let's have some fun with this one. 2-4-2 with Stu.
1: What will the sports world be talking about in the morning? It's 2-for-2 with Stu.
2: Well, speaking of football in the NFL, one team that was disappointing last year were the Commanders after reaching the NFC Championship game the year before. Yes, last year was pretty rough for them. And Jaden Daniels said that last year has left a bitter taste in his mouth. So which quarterback and team are you expecting the biggest turnaround from in 2026?
0: Biggest turnaround? Well, you could say it's going to be the Commanders. The NFC East, for example, man, I don't know. Who's the best quarterback in that division? Is it Dak or is it Jalen? Could it be the other Jaden Daniels? Could it be Jackson Dart? Like, I don't know where I'm going with that division. If the Commanders are back, I'll be like, yeah, that makes sense. But if the Giants leapfrog the Commanders, and maybe the Cowboys or the Eagles are up there too, I don't know what I'm going to do with Jaden Daniels. Stuart, I don't think that it's going to be the Commanders for that team that, you know, they stumbled last year, and then this year they're right back in the swing of things. For me, it's the Cincinnati Bengals. They were 6-11 last year. They had a defense that almost surrendered 500 points, guys. 492 to be exact for the Bengals. I think only the Jets gave up more points last season. I'm going with the Bengals. I love what they did defensively. They have, you know, the 4 or 5 new starters that are going to come in. And if Burrow stays healthy, I trust when Joe Burrow says this is the most talented Bengals team I've been a part of. Stuart, for me, they're going to flip that. They'll go from 6-11 to about 11-6. And it all is contingent upon Burrow being healthy. And I think he will, Stu. So the Bengals are kind of that bounce back team for me. We'll see what happens with the Commanders. I don't know what to make out of the NFC East, like I said.
2: Yeah, it does feel like it is pretty random. And I do think the Bengals, that's a pretty good pick, especially when you consider the Ravens have a new coach, the Steelers, okay, you have the aging
0: new
2: quarterback
0: coach.
2: And a new coach as well. That division is pretty open for them. And yeah, I kind of like that pick.
0: Thanks, Stu.
2: We have the MLB this week. They gave their latest proposal, and it includes a salary cap and a salary floor. The union, you know, came back within hours and immediately rejected it. Doesn't seem promising in terms of getting an agreement before the offseason. What do you think? How many baseball games do you think we have played next season? Do we think we get maybe 120 to 140, or do you think there's a chance the whole season gets wiped out?
0: Dude, baseball was just coming back, man. Like, the pitch clock. Games aren't taking 4 hours anymore. The shift. They've changed stuff. Replay. I love ABS. Baseball, I think, is in a good spot. I thought the playoffs last year were spectacular. You get the Blue Jays and the Game 7s against Seattle and the World Series. And then, now, from everything I'm hearing, there's not going to be a 2027 baseball season. If it is, it's going to be a short version. Like, baseball, you're going to kill this momentum, because in 1994, when you went on a strike, everybody gave up on you. People, like, quit on you, and then you had to use the steroid era to get them back. Stuart, I'm worried. Baseball's in a good spot, and hell no, they're just not going to want a cap, and the union is going to get what it wants, and we'll see. Appreciate you. 2-for-2 with Stuart. There he is, the producer. Guys, I'm Johnny Ballgame. That's at Ballgame_KTIK on X. And that's at Johnny Ballgame, KTIK, on Instagram. Go ahead, give me a follow. We're here every Sunday, all into Monday morning. So we're going to flip this. Franchise quarterbacks, Wemby. Always appreciate you guys tuning in to Westwood One Sports Night. Got the full lineup. We're killing it here on Westwood One. Glad you guys are listening. I'm Johnny. Ball game. Stuart, love ya.
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17: You ever wake up in the middle of the night or maybe first thing in the morning and notice drool on your pillow? Unless you're sleeping next to someone who hasn't already seen all your good, bad, and ugly, it's probably not that big a deal and not anything to worry about unless it's something that just started happening recently. When people drool at night, it's often because of a stuffy nose, acid reflux, or being a mouth breather. People who sleep on their stomach or side are more likely to drool than someone who sleeps on their back. But in some cases, drooling at night can be a warning sign of something more serious, like dental issues, sleep apnea, or even early symptoms of Parkinson's disease. 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

0: Good morning, Fan Nation. Rives up here in the Bill and Rookie Experience. It's Monday, which means another week of the Bill and Rookie Experience begins right now. Happy when my code worked on the door, which means another week. Well, at least another day.
1: Right.
0: Maybe not necessarily
1: another week, but
0: at least another day of employment here at Cumulus. So that's a good thing, I think. Anyway, hi, Billy Boy. How you doing? Oh, let me give you the full. Let me give you the full treatment if I could.
2: Hi, Billy. Thanks for doing this.
1: You're welcome. Pleasure to have me here.
0: All right.
1: Unbelievable.
0: Very good.
1: Me?
0: How was your weekend?
1: It's fabulous. Are you kidding?
0: Really?
3: Unbelievable!
0: I like it. Very good.
1: Sums it up.
0: I like it. I got a couple of rounds of golf in over the weekend, Saturday and Sunday, and I'm thinking to myself, we hadn't even gotten to June yet, and here we are, June 1st. So I'm thinking to myself, if you're thinking about playing in the 3rd annual Gandrud Auto Group BRX Open, now's the time to start thinking about putting your foursome together. Now's the time to start thinking about getting that registration form in, because we are 2.5 weeks away now from having to have the deadline that we were given by Royal St. Patrick's. Got to have the numbers in by the 17th. So, Memorial Weekend is behind us, which, by the way, it was hard to believe that we're playing over the weekend. It still wasn't June yet, because Memorial Weekend seemed so early.
1: Did it?
0: Yeah. Like the 23rd? Always seems like it's last weekend in May. But anyway, here we are, June 1st. So, it is the official month of the BRX Open. So, if you're thinking about playing, get those teams together and get them in. All the information available on the Fan website, thefan1075.com, including the registration form, which you can download complete and send in your registration, your check. And again, we're raising money for Green Bay United Hockey this year. It's all brought to you by Kim's Ace Hardware, PDQ Car Wash, Hummingbird Apparel, Pep's Draft House Pizza, the TaylorMade TP5X Golf Ball, Bay Care Orthopedic and Sports Medicine, and Creative Sign Company of DePere. So if they're good enough to be on board, you should be good enough to be on board, right?
1: Agreed.
0: All right, there you go. And we'll do a little reminder throughout the course of the morning. So I played golf. I did not watch any golf over the weekend, though, but it wasn't one of the signature events. So, plus, it was two nights. I had to be outside playing golf rather than watching and also getting stuff done. As at the Rookie Estate, we're trying to get everything cleaned up, everything put together for graduation coming up this Sunday. Last 4 days of high school for Jackson and Gabby. And they washed their car yesterday, and they bought that auto paint, and they painted it all up. The car.
1: They did.
0: Goodbye, Bayport. Whatever. They put things on there. 2026 graduation. Their college logos on there and painted all good to go. So there we have
1: all
0: it.
1: Right. All right. Very good. My niece graduated over the weekend. They had theirs on Saturday.
0: That's crazy. Did you go down there for that?
1: No.
0: Okay.
1: I did not. And they held it outside, and I guess it was very cold.
0: Really?
1: My brother said it was freezing out there.
0: Cold?
1: Saturday night, got down into the 50s. He said they were freezing.
0: Oh, it was at night.
1: Yeah. It was at night.
0: Kids are in the middle of the... Kids are at 2 o'clock on Sunday. I haven't taken a look at the weather forecast for that date yet, but last I looked, it was supposed to be a nice one. So, anyway. All right. Circling back, get signed up for the BRX Open. We'd love to have you. Consider this your official invitation. All right, some headlines here. Brewers take 2 out of 3 over the Astros over the weekend. So they win another series. I got to be honest with you. I did not look. Are they on or off today?
1: They're on like Donkey Kong.
0: Look out, the San Francisco Giants.
1: They're playing a 4-game series starting tonight.
0: Okay, and that'll be that's back at AmFam. So it's just a quick trip down
1: correct.
0: To Houston and back. So they got through. Remember, we were talking about, we'll talk about this after the break. We'll talk about the Brewers coming up after the break and the Fan Sports Flash. All right, we are set for the Stanley Cup Final and the NBA Finals. No games tonight, though. The Stanley Cup Final begins tomorrow night, Carolina and Las Vegas. And then the NBA Finals will begin on Wednesday with the Knicks and the Spurs.
1: Spurs have home court advantage in the finals, and the Hurricanes have home ice in the Stanley Cup final.
0: That is a true story, what Bill just said. And the Packers back on the practice field today this week for OTAs. I don't know if we're going to get, we're supposed to get access this week sometime.
1: But no news yet.
0: We'll wait for the email to come in and say,
1: so today, then Wednesday, Thursday. So I would imagine Wednesday would be the day, but we'll see.
0: Okay. Sounds good. We are off and running here on the BRX, the forecast brought to you by SureDry. Mix of sun and clouds today, 77 for the high, 49 tonight, and then sunshine again on Tuesday. And looking at a high of 78. Now I'm looking ahead to Sunday now on the forecast. It says rain, overcast with showers at time. It'll be interesting now for graduation. We got thunderstorms on Friday, scattered storms on Saturday, and rain on Sunday.
1: There was a graduation ceremony in Franklin, Tennessee.
0: Dude, I retweeted that about a week ago.
1: Rain like the nothing.
0: Yep, I retweeted that and said, I hope this doesn't happen at Jackson and Gabby's graduation. But what was supposed to be a great weekend is now turning out to be lousy.
1: It'll be great. It'll be fine.
0: Okay, we'll see. All right, the Bill and Rookie Experience brought to you in part by Pep's Draft House Pizza, the official frozen pizza of the Bill and Rookie Experience. What were you starting to say?
1: I was going to say, look at it this way. It'll wash off all that paint that they put on the cars
0: and
1: stuff.
0: You go.
1: They won't have to, do anything extra.
0: I wasn't going to have to do anything extra to begin with. So, anyway, we are brought to you in part by Pep's Draft House Pizza, which, by the way, we plan on serving Friday night when everybody starts rolling into town. We've got people coming in at different times. And Mrs. Rookie's like, why don't we just have Pep's Draft House Pizza that night? It'll be easy for when people come in and they can just grab a slice. So that's a true story. So I'm thinking a couple double pepperoni double box, a tap room double, which is pepperoni and sausage, maybe a sausage chaser, and a prohibition special. All right, they have them all. So let's just do it that way. Make your house a draft house. 609 on the BRX.
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7: Good morning, Fan Nation. The Brewers wrap up their road trip with a win, beating the Houston Astros 2-0 to secure a series victory as well. Jake Bowers provided all the team's offense. Andrew Vaughn hit a one-out single before Bowers put the Brewers up 2-0 with a home run to left in the fourth inning. And that was all they needed because Jacob Mizorowski was at it again. He struck out 8 over 7 innings. He picks up the win. He improved to 5-0 for the month of May. He's now 6-2 overall. And manager Pat Murphy says Mizorowski was terrific.
8: Let's face it. When you throw 7 big league innings against a team at their place that have won 8 out of their last 11 or 8 out of their last 12, and you have those type of horses in the middle of the lineup, you know, I thought he did great.
7: Trevor Megill struck out 2 in the 9th. He secured his 8th save of the year. And the Brewers return home tonight to begin a 4-game series with the San Francisco Giants. Elsewhere in the Central Division, it was the Pirates beating the Twins 9-3. Braxton Ashcraft struck out 11 over 6 innings for Pittsburgh, handing Minnesota their 5th loss in a row. The Reds avoided a sweep at home with a 6-4 win over the Braves. And the Cardinals topped the Cubs 5-1. Taking 2 out of 3 in that weekend set. In minor league baseball, the Timber Rattlers finished off their series against Peoria with a 5-3 win over the Chiefs behind solid pitching and timely hitting. Luis Castillo hit a 2-run bomb that tied the score in the 2nd. Andrew Fisher provided an insurance run with a solo shot in the 7th, and the Timber Rattlers pick up the win. They're off today. They're headed to Cedar Rapids to begin a 6-game set with the Colonels tomorrow night. In NFL news, the Packers begin their 2nd week of voluntary workouts today. They'll have their 1st of 3 OTA practices today. 2 more voluntary sessions ahead of a mandatory minicamp next week. In indoor football, the Green Bay Blizzard continue to roll as they hammered the San Antonio Gunslingers 62-28 at the Rec Center. The Blizzard extending their win streak to 6 in a row. And they improved to a league best 9-1 on the year. They're traveling to Moline this weekend to take on the Quad City Steamwheelers. In the NBA, the Spurs and the Knicks gearing up for the NBA Finals. That'll begin on Wednesday night in San Antonio. San Antonio looking for their first Larry O'Brien trophy since 2014. The Knicks haven't won a title since 1973. Spurs have home court advantage there. And the Stanley Cup Final, the Carolina Hurricanes will host the Vegas Golden Knights in Game 1. Tomorrow night in Raleigh, the Canes with home ice. In golf, Russell Henley capturing his 6th tour victory after outlasting Eric Cole in a 1-hole playoff, taking home the championship of the Charles Schwab Challenge. And in NASCAR, Denny Hamlin took the checkered flag at the Cracker Barrel 400, holding off Christopher Bell to cruise to victory lane at the Nashville Super Speedway. And that is your latest Sports Flash. I'm Bill Rabior, Sports Radio 107.5 and 1400. The Fan.
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9: It is 617 on the Bill and Rookie Experience. Good to have you along here on this Monday. Let's go to the talk and text line, 920-393-1075. Chris says, good morning, gents. Bill, it was great meeting you at Meat Fest on Saturday. Did you meet a lot of members of Fan Nation?
7: Not a lot. A couple, three. That's Chris. I met two guys named Chris.
9: Okay.
7: Was he the first Chris I met or the second Chris?
9: It doesn't say. Which, well, oddly enough, we met a couple of Chris's at our first annual Happy Hour Tour stop as well. Like Chris in Bellevue or Chris in Luxembourg. Chris in Luxembourg is the one that stopped by. But this is just Chris. So I'm not sure which one it is.
7: I'm not sure which one it is either.
9: And you only bought some meat sticks, is that what you said?
7: Yeah.
9: Did you bring any in?
7: No.
9: Okay.
7: Just bought one package. Oh, and I did buy some. So they had one stand there had all kinds of stuff, and they had not just, now that I think, they were more desserts. So they had all kinds of chocolate desserts, and they had all kinds of different cookies and stuff and ice cream. But I bought some chocolate treats from there because I like me some chocolate.
9: Did you bring any of that in?
7: No.
9: Okay.
7: No.
9: All right.
7: It was like $11 a pound. I'm bringing that in.
9: Wow. Not worth $11 a pound? Okay. I see. Everything's like $11 a pound. Have you checked out the price of hamburger?
7: I have.
9: Sliced turkey for sandwiches.
7: I bought some over the weekend.
9: Potato salad. That's like the magic number. Everything's $11 a pound.
7: Dude, you got to make your own potato salad.
9: You know how much I'd be if I was worth $11 a pound, you know how much I'd be worth?
7: Yeah, I hear you.
9: Kevin here says, I've been to Bayport for three graduations over the years. Don't they still hold them inside the school? Well, no, they hold them outside at the football field if the weather's nice. If the weather's not nice, then they hold it inside the gymnasium. If they hold it outside in the football field, then you can bring a lot of family members. I don't think it's unlimited. You can bring each student gets eight tickets for family members. But if it's inside, you only get four tickets per family.
7: Oh, really?
9: Per student, I should say.
7: Huh.
9: Mason says, will Derek in the 1, 2, 3, 4, 5 be at the graduation party this weekend? Don't act like he hasn't looked at flights. No, but Mason, your invitation should be in the mail.
7: Yeah. Hey-o.
9: You and Spencer to liven things up. Now, let's talk a little Brewers baseball. So they won again yesterday.
7: Yes, they did.
9: To wrap up the month of May. And I didn't do this in advance. But, I mean, look at this. So they played. Remember, we were looking at the month of May, and we're like, wow, what a kind of a murderer's row of ball games. We'll see. We'll learn a lot about the Brewers after the month of May is over. And now the month of May is over, and I think we learned that they're a pretty good ball club. They took 2 out of 3 against the Nationals, split with the Cardinals. Remember, one game was rained out. They're going to make that up July 7th. They swept the Yankees, took 2 out of 3 from the Padres, took 2 out of 3 from the Twins, swept the Cubs, lost the series to the Dodgers. They won the first game, jumped out in game 2, 3-0, and lost 11-3. Lost the third final and rubber match, 5-1. They swept the Cardinals, and they took 2 out of 3 against the Astros. That was a very productive month of May when we thought that there's a pretty good chance that could be a murderer's row of games. And, of course, Pat Murphy, he's the manager of the Milwaukee Brewers, Bill.
7: I know that.
9: Said, that was a pretty good May, but it could have been better. Here's the skipper.
10: I don't think we're playing particularly well. I really don't. But again, I trust these guys, and, they're doing a lot of good things. There's a lot of people contributing. Look at today, Hamilton, he really contributed. You look at Bowers, it's been unbelievable, defensively and offensively. Vaughn got his normal 2 hits, or whatever. He's been very, very good. And, Terang hits 3 balls right on the nose and gets nothing,
9: All right. good job, but, you know, we could have been better.
7: Well, they could have, but, you know, let's manager speak a little bit because I think he's probably pretty pleased with how things went for the month.
9: Well, how could he not be?
7: I mean,
9: I'm sure he is, but like you say, that's a manager just looking at the things that they need to work on because they're not there yet and so on and so forth. You know,
7: two guys I think deserve a ton of credit for the month of May, and they're both pitchers, and you might imagine one of them being Jacob Mizorowski.
9: What?
7: The other is Kyle Harrison.
9: Sure.
7: Combined, those two in the month of May went 9-0. Doesn't get any better than that. 68 and a third innings pitched combined, 36 hits, 88 strikeouts, the bulk of those from Mizorowski, of course, 57 strikeouts in 38 and a third innings.

0: That snapped the scoreless streak.
1: That did. And so they were fantastic. Pitching was dominant in the month, except for that one game where they gave up. Like you said, they blew the 3-0, it'll be 11-3 or whatever. Those are going to happen. But even Aaron Ashby picked up 4 wins in the month. He was
0: 4-0. Did he get 4 in May?
1: 4-0.
0: He's 9-0 on the season.
1: Yeah. He threw 17 and two-thirds innings in May and picked up 4 wins.
0: Well, 2-0 was the final there. Miz was Miz again. 7 innings, 3 hits, no runs, no walks, 8 strikeouts. Lowers his ERA to 1.65 on the season. And Pat Murphy talking about the Miz and another great performance.
2: Did he have his best, most crisp stuff? No. But he gave us 7 innings and probably could have gave us a little more, but we want to be smart about, you know, everything we do there. His delivery was a little clunky. I think he'll tell you that. But a little bit mistimed, whatever. Yeah, but he was still pumping pretty good in the seventh.
0: Well, which is pretty funny because when you look at that, and he only had 8 strikeouts in the 7 innings, right? So you're like, okay, something might have been a little off there. But he threw 88 pitches and only 54 were for strikes. And when I saw that, I thought that he was a little outside the strike zone, even though he didn't walk anybody. But I mean, again,
1: well, that tells you one thing to me, that if he's around the strike zone,
0: yeah,
1: and guys are swinging,
0: yep,
1: because they, he's got the reputation already.
0: 100%. I was going to say same thing.
1: You've got to try to jump on that fastball because he's going to be pumping it in there. So guys get, a little anxious perhaps at the plate. But that's been the huge thing. He walked only 6 guys in the month in 6 games and 6 starts. Opponent batting average against Mizorowski in the month of May, 109. And he'll give up 1 extra base hit. That was yesterday. Gave up a double. And that's good, too. But Kyle Harrison also, his opponent batting average in the month of May, .212.
0: Yeah. Well, he'd be getting a lot more pop and a lot more run if the Miz wasn't around. Right? You know what I mean? And sure. As spectacular as he's been. One more from Murphy on Mizorowski and his shutout innings.
2: Well, I think he was very good. Let's face it. When you throw 7 big league innings against a team at their place that have won 8 out of their last 11 or 8 out of their last 12, and you have those type of horses in the middle of the lineup, I thought he did great.
0: So now let's go to the other side of the coin. So all this great pub about Jacob and Harrison, but somebody that struggled over the weekend was Brandon Sproat on Saturday. Did you see the quotes from?
1: Of course,
0: Pat Murphy.
1: Yeah.
0: So this is what manager Pat Murphy had to say about Brandon Sproat on Saturday when they lost to the Astros.
2: He took a step back. I don't think he was very good. He was behind in the count all day. He's got electric stuff and didn't execute pitches. And still, we had a chance to stay in the game, and then we gave him a chance to go out and rectify it. And, And then C-Rod came in and gave us all he had, 3 1/3 innings. That's really a positive thing, but, You can't give up 9 runs at a game, expect to win.
0: All right, so that was...
1: Yeah, it's true. Well, I mean, look, we've said it many, many times. He's not afraid to call guys out for not performing, and I don't think there's anything wrong with that. But he's not saying anything that the guy doesn't already know,
0: No, but guys are not used to their manager telling everybody else what everybody knows. And so there's one more here from Murphy. After Saturday's loss with Brandon Sproat as the starter, are they rethinking about, using him as a starter?
2: I mean, we're not going to tolerate too many duds like this, that's for sure. I mean, if he's not going to step up and we're trying to win. We're not rebuilding. We might be using some young pitchers. He doesn't have quite the experience that some of the other guys have, and he's done some really, really good stuff, like I said. So it's not like he's not going to get another chance. It's just just took a step back. I thought he took a step backwards today.
0: Very

0: Not like he's not going to get another chance, but how many more chances does he have left?
1: You're not going to get a ton of them.
0: Right?
1: So for the month, Brandon Sproat started 5 games. He finished with a record of 1-2. 22 and a third innings, gave up 20 hits. 14 runs. 3 home runs. Walked 12 in those 5 starts. ERA at 5.64. So, wasn't great. Wasn't all bad, but the last couple outings have been pretty shaky. And so he's got to turn the corner here. And he may end up having to go down to AAA and work some things out. That wouldn't be the first time that's happened. So we'll see how they handle him. But
0: well, remember, he's only
1: be better. That's all there's to him. The thing that
0: he's
1: just
0: only
1: said
0: made
1: too,
0: 15 career starts.
1: I know. You know? That's why you're going to have a little patience with him. But the one thing that Murph said in that quote just now, I thought was the key. Is like, look, we're trying to win. We're not in a rebuilding mode. We're
2: 100%.
1: Here to win.
2: Well, yeah.
1: So with that mindset, yeah, you must be better, or we'll have to make a change. But it wouldn't be the end.
2: No.
1: It would just be a bump in the road.
0: Only 25 years old with, 15 starts, as they said. But he may need to work on things or fine-tune some things down at AAA.
1: Well, his next start will probably determine that.
0: You are probably correct.
1: He has another shaky one. He could be on the bus before the game's over.
0: Wow. Do they do that?
1: depends on where they are. If they're close, yeah, why not? Fire up the bus. No, the news not so good for Quinn Priester.
0: Not at all. That. None of it's going good for him.
1: Yeah, he's going back to the Arizona Instructional League to try to work out his issues, but it doesn't look good for him.
0: Nope. They talk about that nerve stuff. And it's easy.
1: Did you see
0: it's
1: the
0: proven right, proven correct?
1: They said that there is a surgery to help repair this issue.
0: But
1: it would require, get this, it would require them to remove one of his ribs. I don't know how that works. It's a nerve thing. Maybe it's connected somehow. But they said they would have to remove a rib.
0: Hmm.
1: And they're a little bit hesitant to do that right now. He's a little hesitant to lose a rib.
0: How much do you want to play baseball?
1: Yeah. So we'll see what ends up. Hopefully they can work it out down in Arizona. Don't expect him up to back to the big
0: leagues
1: anytime soon.
0: So remind me how this happened.
1: Well, I don't know. It started toward the tail end of last year when he started feeling discomfort in his wrist.
0: Okay.
1: And now it didn't get any better over the offseason. And so it's affecting his ability to throw with any type of control. He's walking guys left and right, hitting guys.
0: Yeah.
1: So he can't control it.
0: Well, we saw it firsthand down in Appleton with the Timber Rattlers. In his career, he's only made $5.7 million. He might have to pump gas if he can't pitch again.
1: He might have gotten that salary from the big leagues.
0: Yeah.
1: He might have made a pretty good big signing bonus or something, whatever. But still, that's a lot of dough. The thing, though, with him...
0: Cut that in half for Uncle Sam, wait, then he's got expenses.
1: I was thinking about this. He was 13-3 last year.
0: Well, not only that, but every time he's gone. Not only that, but every time he's pitched, they won.
1: Just about, right.
0: They won like 19 straight games or something like that that he pitched
1: that
0: in.
1: That he started, yeah.
0: Started/pitched in.
1: Crazy.
0: Yeah, you're right, and he's gone. Brandon Woodruff's out. They moved on from Freddy Peralta.
1: Right.
0: There's a lot of W's that are.
1: And those are all guys, well, we didn't know about Freddy and Woody, but we were talking about, Priester going into the season, how important, was it last year, his career year? Maybe it is. I don't know.
0: From the simple fact that he just might not be able to pitch again. We'll see.
1: Fortunately, Mizorowski has really taken the next step, and Harrison, too.
0: Absolutely. But could you imagine if he had all that collective?
1: Yeah.
0: And they pitched like you expected them to pitch. All right, 633 Sports Radio, 107.5 and 1400. 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
1: Good morning, Fan Nation of Major League Baseball. Jacob Mizorowski struck out 8 in 7 innings. Abner Uribe and Trevor Megill completed a 3-hitter. And the Brewers, a 2-0 win over the Astros on Sunday to take the series in Houston. Mizorowski capped off a dominant month of May, which saw him go 5-0, put up 57 strikeouts, which is a franchise record for any pitcher in a calendar month. He allowed just one earned run this month for an 0.23 ERA and held opponents to a 1.09 average. The Brewers have a 4.5-game lead over St. Louis in the NL Central, but manager Pat Murphy says there's still plenty of room for improvement.
14: I don't think we're playing particularly well. I really don't. But again, I trust these guys, and I think, you know, they're doing a lot of good things. There's a lot of people contributing. Look at today, Hamilton, he really contributed. You look at Bowers, he's been unbelievable defensively and offensively.
1: Jake Bowers provided the offense with a 2-run home run in the fourth inning to help the Brewers to their 5th win in 6 games. They're back at AmFam tonight to begin a 4-game set against the San Francisco Giants. Elsewhere in the Central, Ryan O'Hearn and Nick Gonzalez homered. The Pirates complete a 3-game sweep of the Twins with a 9-3 win. The Reds beat the Braves 6-4. Eugenio Suarez homered for the first time since April 15th for Cincinnati. And Matthew Liberatore took a shutout into the 6th. The Cardinals go on to beat the Cubs 5-1, taking 2 out of 3 there. In minor league baseball, the Timber Rattlers wrapped up their series with a win over Peoria 5-3 Sunday, as Luis Castillo and Andrew Fisher both homered for the Timber Rattlers. Castillo's 2-run bomb in the 2nd tied it up, while Fisher provided an insurance run with a solo shot in the 7th. The Timber Rattlers off today. They return to action tomorrow in game 1 of a 6-game set in Cedar Rapids against the Colonels. In football news, the Packers begin their 2nd week of voluntary workouts today. Green Bay will hold their first of 3 OTA practices this week, 2 more, and then mandatory minicamp next week. In indoor football over the weekend, the Green Bay Blizzard hammered the San Antonio Gunslingers 62-28 at the Rec Center to extend their win streak to 6 in a row and improve to a league-best 9-1 on the year. The Blizzard traveled to Moline to take on the Quad City Steamwheelers for the 3rd time this season this weekend. The NBA Finals get going this week. Game 1 from San Antonio on Wednesday. The Spurs looking for their first title since 2014, while the Knicks looking for their first title since 1973. Spurs have home court advantage by virtue of the better regular season record. And the Stanley Cup Final gets underway this week as well. Tomorrow night, the Carolina Hurricanes host the Vegas Golden Knights in Game 1. In Raleigh, the Canes have home ice advantage. In golf, Russell Henley beat Eric Cole in a one-hole playoff to win the Charles Schwab Challenge. Defending champion Ben Griffin finished tied for 3rd. And in NASCAR, Denny Hamlin won the Cracker Barrel 400, holding off Christopher Bell, Chase Briscoe, Ricky Stenhouse Jr., Shane Van Gisbergen, rounding out the top 5 at the Nashville Super Speedway. And that is your latest Sports Flash. 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
0: It is 642 on the Bill and Rookie Experience. Let's go to the talk and text line here at 920-393-1075. Spencer says, I'll be there. That in reference to he and Mason coming to the graduation party on Sunday. A small affair, by the way. Trevor says, the craziest thing about Miz's month of May is he won't even win the NL Pitcher of the Month. Look up Christopher Sanchez's stats from the Phillies.
1: Yeah.
0: Yeah, we were talking about that last week. And is his scoreless streak still going on his innings? He set the franchise record last week, remember? The 115-year-old record, I believe it was.
1: Yeah, I think it is.
0: I'm not sure when he pitched last, but he was just like one inning away from getting to third all time. It's crazy. This one coming in from Tucker from Little Chute. Woodruff kind of sucks too. Need to shore up those spots before the playoffs. I'm telling you, Brandon Woodruff who? Which, personally, I think they should have moved on from the Big Woo.
1: It'd be like a while ago. Like, oh yeah, Woodruff's still on the team if he ever pitches again.
0: What is the last update they have on the injury front for Brandon Woodruff was May 26th, so roughly a week ago. Again, they still, according to the Brewers website on Brandon Woodruff, it says expected return early June. The status. Next step is scheduled to be a four-up live batting practice session of about 60 pitches during the week of June 1st. So this week, today is June 1st. So this week sometime, he's expected to be a four-up live batting practice session, 60 pitches. We'll see.
1: We'll see. Getting back to Christopher Sanchez. So his month of May, 5 starts, 4-0. 39 innings pitched, 0 runs allowed. 0 runs allowed. He gave up only 25 hits in 39 innings. Walked 3, struck out 45. ERA 0.00. Yeah. Pretty solid.
0: What about his inning streak? Did he pitch again since we last talked? I mean, did he move up to number 3 on the list?
1: I'm not sure.
0: Let's see. That story is from the 27th, so he could have started again, or he could start tonight, let's say. He pitched apparently last Wednesday. He's probably due to pitch tonight.
1: Probably due to pitch tonight, yep.
0: We'll have to look into that a little bit when we get to the next break. Corian Appleton says, I think this team has a chance to be pretty darn dominant. But a lot depends on the status of Priester and Woodruff in returning. Hardly hear anything about those guys anymore. Gasser and Sproat aren't going to cut it. Well, we actually told you about Priester 30 minutes ago, and I just gave you the Brandon Woodruff update. But just to repeat what we mentioned earlier, if you're joining us a little bit later, as Bill mentioned, Quinn Priester is back in Phoenix now to try a new strategy after unsuccessful results in 6 rehab starts so far. In those 6 rehab starts.
1: His ERA is like 26, something yeah. like that.
0: In those 6 rehab starts, he's been charged with 24 runs, 19 hits, 17 walks in 10 innings.
1: Yikes. Yeah, that's a problem.
0: I'm gonna tell you now. I'm no nerve specialist. I just play one on the radio. Mm-hmm. If you see him again this year, it might be a miracle.
1: Yeah, I would agree with that. Nerves are very unpredictable when it comes to
0: this. Is not good when you're caring. More than a third of the way into the season, and the guy is now back in Phoenix. Trying to figure things out, mm-hmm. and they're talking about if you want to remove a rib or not.
1: Yeah, right.
0: They're not talking about whether you want to go to McDonald's and get a McRib. They're talking about taking one of yours out.
1: Yeah.
0: And then I got to be honest with you, the whole Brandon Woodruff thing, I'll believe it when I see it. And you know what? He may come back for the regular season. second half, whatever, last two thirds, whatever it may be. But then when October rolls around and he goes, oh, by the way, I got a thing, I can't go. And you'll go, oh, I'm falling out of this chair onto the ground. Knock me over with a feather.
1: Well, we'll see. They, you know, the big thing with him was the velocity was down a dead arm, right? They call it, I guess, I don't know if they ever used that term, but that's what they used to call it. And that's certainly not season ending or anything. Rest, rehab, can get back.
0: Brock in Sturgeon Bay says, good morning, guys. Obviously, the Tigers are fading. I read that if the Tigers do trade Skubal, they'll pay a lot of salary to get good prospects back. Cheapskate Mark, please make it happen. A postseason rotation of Skubal, Ms. Harrison. That's World Series good. They have the capital to trade. Minor league players are there to make big league teams better. Let's do it.
1: Well, they, I see where you're coming from.
0: They are for, they are. Well, they are especially for high market, big market, high spending teams. That's what they're there for, essentially. And only because they have to draft and develop guys, then they trade them for missing pieces. It's a little bit different for an organization like the Brewers, who rely on moving on from guys before they pay them big dollars and plucking guys from their, you know, move guys up from the minor league system. But I also think Brock's right, because I think this is a stacked minor league organization right now, stacked with
1: they
0: prospects.
1: Have, yeah, one of, if not the best system going right
0: so
1: now.
0: So even if you traded,
1: including the top prospect in all of baseball.
0: Exactly. So even if you traded some of your top 10 prospects, let's say, guys, you're not depleting. You're really not depleting your organization. And the overlap at particular positions as well that they could deal.
1: Now, Skubal did have surgery, but it was minor surgery in his elbow. Apparently, he's doing well in his recovery, throwing simulated games. Now, here's the recent rumor from MLB.com. Actually, this is from FoxNews.com. Dodgers consistently emerge as expected primary destination due to their deep farm system. Other teams reportedly lining up. Yankees, Braves, Padres, Blue Jays. No mention of your Milwaukee Brewers.
0: Mm-hmm.
1: But is there ever? Not usually for a top name like that.
0: Nope.
1: So maybe they could shock the world and make it happen.
0: The biggest thing is, you had mentioned, well, if they paid part of his salary, which would be big, but you mentioned that the Brewers have the top prospect in all of baseball in Jesus Madey.
1: Right.
0: And which is interesting. And their fourth prospect listed on the Brewers website is Cooper Pratt, both shortstops. Cooper Pratt, they gave that contract to, remember, a month ago.
1: They did.
0: Maybe one of those guys would be in the deal.
1: Look, and Skubal is in the last year. He's going to be a free agent. They're struggling. I mean, they're going to move him. I would be shocked if they didn't. He's in that zone. Perfect time to do it.
0: Maybe you include. I don't think you want to give up Jesus Madey. You could give up Cooper Pratt, even though you just signed him to a decent contract for you. And Jet Williams, who plays multiple positions, and then whatever. That'd be two of your top five prospects, I believe. That overlap positions.
1: Do you have to get a Jet Williams, big leaguer in return also?
0: I don't know. I mean, I don't know. I'm just talking about if you have to give up prospects. And I don't even know. What is the club control? I mean, what's Skubal's contract? I mean, is that a rent-a-player, or would you have him down the road? I don't even know what his contract is.
1: He's set to be a free agent.
0: Oh, he is.
1: At the end
0: okay.
1: of the year, yeah.
0: Okay. So it's a rent-a-player.
1: Perhaps.
0: So I don't know if you want to. I mean, could you just give up two of your top five prospects for a rent-a-player? Guys that overlap.
1: I wouldn't.
0: Guys that overlap, because Jesus Madey, Cooper Pratt, and Jet Williams are all listed as shortstops. Jesus Madé and Cooper Pratt are just listed as shortstops. Jet Williams, he can play the corner, he can play short, and I believe he plays some outfield as well. Mm-hmm. So you got overlap there. Plus, if you think about it, you've got a couple of guys. If you take Jet Williams out of the mix, Andrew Fisher plays third base. And
1: he ain't going to be in Appleton much longer,
0: right?
1: I think.
0: He plays third base. And then there's one other guy. Who's the kid? I think he's the one from Tennessee. Adams? Is it Luke Adams? I think he's from Tennessee. Didn't we have him on the program? Now, he's outside the top 10, I believe, but he plays third base as well. Actually plays both corner spots, I believe. I think his name's Luke Adams. Isn't he the kid from Tennessee?
1: Yeah, I don't. Adams doesn't sound right. Might have to look him up.
0: But. Anyway, all right. Food for thought. It is 6:54 Sports Radio.
1: Yeah, it is Luke Adams.
0: Is it right, okay? Yeah. It is 6:54 Sports Radio 107.5 1400. The Brewers return home. Speaking of them, hosting the Giants' first of four games tonight at AmFam.
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16: Today is the day for Brendan Sorsby, a season-defining day in court. Arguments are officially underway this morning in the Lubbock County District Court, where our quarterback, Brendan Sorsby, the guy who gambled on his own team, says, "Please let me play. I deserve to play." Because it was a mental health issue that caused him to gamble. This will be a temporary injunction to see him play this fall. Will he? 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
1: Good morning, Fan Nation. The Brewers wrap up their road trip with a win, beating the Houston Astros 2-0 to secure a series victory as well. Jake Bowers provided all the team's offense. Andrew Vaughn hit a one-out single before Bowers put the Brewers up 2-0 with a home run to left in the fourth inning. And that was all they needed because Jacob Mizorowski was at it again. He struck out 8 over 7 innings. He picks up the win. He improved to 5-0 for the month of May. He's now 6-2 overall. And manager Pat Murphy says Mizorowski was terrific.
14: Let's face it. When you throw 7 big league innings against a team at their place that have won 8 out of their last 11 or 8 out of their last 12, and you have those type of horses in the middle of the lineup, you know, I thought he did great.
1: Trevor Miguel struck out 2 in the 9th. He secured his 8th save of the year. And the Brewers return home tonight to begin a 4-game series with the San Francisco Giants. Elsewhere in the Central Division, it was the Pirates beating the Twins 9-3. Braxton Ashcraft struck out 11 over 6 innings for Pittsburgh, handing Minnesota their 5th loss in a row. The Reds avoided a sweep at home with a 6-4 win over the Braves. And the Cardinals topped the Cubs 5-1. Taking 2 out of 3 in that weekend set. In minor league baseball, the Timber Rattlers finished off their series against Peoria with a 5-3 win over the Chiefs behind solid pitching and timely hitting. Luis Castillo hit a 2-run bomb that tied the score in the 2nd. Andrew Fisher provided an insurance run with a solo shot in the 7th, and the Timber Rattlers pick up the win. They're off today. They're headed to Cedar Rapids to begin a 6-game set with the Cardinals tomorrow night. In NFL news, the Packers begin their 2nd week of voluntary workouts today. They'll have their 1st of 3 OTA practices today. 2 more voluntary sessions ahead of a mandatory minicamp next week. In indoor football, the Green Bay Blizzard continue to roll as they hammered the San Antonio Gunslingers 62-28 at the Rec Center. The Blizzard extending their win streak to 6 in a row. And they improved to a league best 9-1 on the year. They're traveling to Moline this weekend to take on the Quad City Steamwheelers. In the NBA, the Spurs and the Knicks gearing up for the NBA Finals. That'll begin on Wednesday night in San Antonio. San Antonio looking for their first Larry O'Brien trophy since 2014. The Knicks haven't won a title since 1973. Spurs have home court advantage there. And in the Stanley Cup Final, the Carolina Hurricanes will host the Vegas Golden Knights in Game 1. Tomorrow night in Raleigh, the Canes with home ice. In golf, Russell Henley capturing his 6th tour victory after outlasting Eric Cole in a 1-hole playoff, taking home the championship of the Charles Schwab Challenge. And in NASCAR, Denny Hamlin took the checkered flag at the Cracker Barrel 400, holding off Christopher Bell to cruise to victory lane at the Nashville Super Speedway. And that is your latest Sports Flash. I'm Bill Rabior, Sports Radio 107.5 and 1400. 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

0: is 703 Sports Radio 107.5 and 1400. The Fan second hour of the program begins right now. Good to have you along on a Monday. Hope your weekend went well. What fantastic weather. It was a little bit cooler than I thought it was going to be, but it was still gorgeous by the time you got to mid-afternoon. Just about right. Not too hot, not too cold, but it was chilly in the morning when I got up to play golf, and it was chilly this morning coming into work.
1: Definitely.
0: You know what? We've talked a lot about baseball this morning, and we will continue to do so. But one thing that we haven't brought up, how about the UW-Milwaukee baseball team playing in the college regionals?
2: Yeah.
0: They're playing in the Auburn regional, and they made all sorts of headlines last week when they beat number 4 Auburn, and then followed that up on Saturday beating UCF. Now, they did lose last night to Auburn 8-1, and so they will play a winner-take-all game today.
1: With Auburn again,
0: Auburn again, mm-hmm. Correct. Because then Auburn beat UCF to see who would come back, kind of working their way through the loser's bracket, so to speak,
1: mm-hmm.
0: to see who would play Milwaukee, and Auburn beat UCF. So Auburn beat Milwaukee 8-1 last night. They'll play again at 5 o'clock. That game will be on ESPN Plus and ESPNU if you have any interest to check that out.
1: Okay.
0: But there's been all sorts of, because college baseball is interesting because they have the regionals and super regionals and then the College World Series. I'm not sure exactly all the format and how teams get there, but it's not one and done. Otherwise, Auburn would have been out, right?
1: Yeah, right.
0: But it's pretty interesting, and I was reading a story. It's a great story. There's been a lot of upsets, at least in regional play right now. Does that mean all these teams that get upsets early on are going to advance on? Not necessarily, because UW Milwaukee is in an elimination game tonight. But winning their first two regional games was like historic and was, you know, groundbreaking. But I mean, take a look at how the season started for UW-Milwaukee, who, by the way, they're 5 games under 500 overall. But they lost their first 5 games, then won, then lost and won, then lost 8 in a row, then won, lost 1, then lost 4 in a row. They were like, at one point, I think they were like 5-20. At the beginning of the year.
1: Wow.
0: Just crazy. But here they are in the regionals on the verge of shocking the world, I guess.
1: It's because of Pat Murphy. He went and talked to him earlier this year.
3: Yeah, well, you better go. I'd love to, because I had talked to that team earlier this year in the winter. And, you know, I was just ecstatic for these guys. And, hey, look, if you just want to go down there, it's good enough. You'll be remembered forever. You're qualified. You win the tournament. You qualify for NCAA. Or you can go down there and realize the pressure's on them.
4: Yeah.
3: And just go down and have fun so you don't have any regrets.
1: There you go. Just
0: well,
1: go
0: make
1: play.
0: Make sure you realize that the Auburn Tigers have the pressure tonight, and
1: right.
0: You don't.
1: Right. You already beat them once.
0: Right. You're playing with house money.
1: Confidence.
0: You've already, not only did you make the tournament, but you won a couple of games. So yeah, you already have lifetime memories. So play loosey-goosey and see what happens.
1: That Let make it a, all hang out.
0: Anyway, that's...
1: I'll have to tune in.
0: They won, they won the Horizon League tournament. That's how they got to the NCAA tournament.
1: Right. You say it's on ESPN Plus?
0: ESPN Plus and ESPNU at 5 o'clock. I will not be able to see that because it's my tee time for Golf League tonight.
1: I can watch it.
0: Watch it and report back tomorrow.
1: I got the package. I can watch it. Anyway.
0: I like it. Logan from Green Bay says, don't forget about Andrew Fisher. Very promising prospect. Yeah, we had mentioned him.
1: Talked about him.
0: Yep, we did.
1: He hit another homer yesterday. I think he leads the Midwest League in home runs, I believe. He's got at least 15, unless he hit one Saturday, too. But I don't see him being in Appleton much longer, as I said. I think he'll probably be bumped up pretty shortly. He's having a great start to the year down there.
0: By the way, speaking of home runs, did you see yesterday the the Yankees. Who are they playing yesterday? The Yankees were playing the A's.
1: They're the Athletics. 13 runs.
0: 13 runs in one inning, and they did it without a home
1: Not
0: run.
1: Not one. Hit after hit.
0: Yep.
1: Bad throw. Maybe some errors, but they're just,
0: 13 runs in the third inning, and not one run came via home run.
1: Yep, that's all they scored, too.
0: Yep. Held on for a 13-8 victory.
1: Right.
0: All right, there you go. What else do we have? Artie from Duck Creek says, when in doubt, call Jesus up. Yeah, we'll see. I don't know. Jesus Madej is the top prospect in all of minor league baseball, but Cooper Pratt's ahead of him. You know, he's got the contract and ahead of him in the organization, so something's going to have to give there, perhaps, or one of them changes positions. I don't know. We'll see. Tim wants to know, what was the Knicks-Spurs record against each other during the regular season as we get ready for the NBA Finals, which will begin on Wednesday? They split during the regular season, each team winning at home. However, the Knicks beat the Spurs in Las Vegas for the NBA Cup final.
1: Oh, in the Cup?
0: Yeah.
1: In the final?
0: In the final for the NBA Cup final.
1: Wow, that was big.
0: 124-113 was the final, a day after my birthday. I remember it like it was yesterday.
1: Well, they hammered them in New York, 114-89.
0: They did.
1: And then they only lost by two in San Antonio,
0: that's
1: but that
0: true.
1: Was 134-132.
0: Yep.
1: Unbelievable.
0: But everything Bill said is true. Your weather forecast is brought to you by SureDry. And today we'll have a mix of sun and clouds, 77 for the daytime high. It'll be 49 overnight Tuesday, sunshine and 78. And then a mix of sun and clouds again on Wednesday, and we should hit the low 80s. That's weather here on The Fan.
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4: Good morning, Fan Nation. In Major League Baseball, Jacob Mizrowski struck out 8 in 7 innings. Abner Uribe and Trevor Megill completed a 3-hitter, and the Brewers, a 2-0 win over the Astros on Sunday to take the series in Houston. Mizrowski capped off a dominant month of May, which saw him go 5-0, put up 57 strikeouts, which is a franchise record for any pitcher in a calendar month. He allowed just one earned run this month for an 0.23 ERA and held opponents to a 1.09 average. The Brewers have a 4.5-game lead over St. Louis in the NL Central, but manager Pat Murphy says there's still plenty of room for improvement.
14: I don't think we're playing particularly well. I really don't. But again, I trust these guys, and I think
10: You know, they're doing a lot of good things. There's a lot of people contributing. You look at today, Hamilton, he really contributed. You look at Bowers. He's been unbelievable defensively and offensively.
4: Jake Bowers provided the offense with a two-run home run in the fourth inning to help the Brewers to their fifth win in six games. They're back at AmFam tonight to begin a four-game set against the San Francisco Giants. Elsewhere in the Central, Ryan O'Hearn and Nick Gonzalez homered. The Pirates complete a three-game sweep of the Twins with a 9-3 win. The Reds beat the Braves 6-4. Eugenio Suarez homered for the first time since April 15th for Cincinnati. And Matthew Liberatore took a shutout into the sixth. The Cardinals go on to beat the Cubs 5-1, taking 2 out of 3 there. In minor league baseball, the Timber Rattlers wrapped up their series with a win over Peoria 5-3 Sunday, as Luis Castillo and Andrew Fisher both homered for the Timber Rattlers. Castillo's two-run bomb in the second tied it up, while Fisher provided an insurance run with a solo shot in the seventh. The Timber Rattlers off today. They return to action tomorrow in game one of a six-game set in Cedar Rapids against the Colonels. In football news, the Packers begin their second week of voluntary workouts today. Green Bay will hold their first of three OTA practices this week, two more, and then mandatory minicamp next week. In indoor football over the weekend, the Green Bay Blizzard hammered the San Antonio Gunslingers 62-28 at the Rec Center to extend their win streak to 6 in a row and improve to a league-best 9-1 on the year. The Blizzard traveled to Moline to take on the Quad City Steamwheelers for the third time this season this weekend. The NBA Finals get going this week. Game one from San Antonio on Wednesday. The Spurs looking for their first title since 2014, while the Knicks looking for their first title since 1973. Spurs have home court advantage by virtue of the better regular season record. And the Stanley Cup Final gets underway this week as well. Tomorrow night, the Carolina Hurricanes host the Vegas Golden Knights in game one. In Raleigh, the Canes have home ice advantage. In golf, Russell Henley beat Eric Cole in a one-hole playoff to win the Charles Schwab Challenge. Defending champion Ben Griffin finished tied for third. And in NASCAR, Denny Hamlin won the Cracker Barrel 400, holding off Christopher Bell, Chase Briscoe, Ricky Stenhouse Jr., Shane Van Gisbergen, and rounding out the top five at the Nashville Super Speedway. And that is your latest Sports Flash. 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
14: It is 7:17. On the BRX, our Monday edition. Hope everybody had a great weekend. I golfed over the weekend. I got Golf League tonight. Reminds me, the BRX Open coming up on June 24th. 24th of this month. We're going to be at Royal St. Patrick's Golf Links in Wrightstown. The registration form is available on the fan website, thefan1075.com. So if you've been postponing, waiting, this is the month. And by the way, we only have 2.5 weeks left before we got to have the numbers down there. So registration form is on the fan website, thefan1075.com. Did you look up Wapatui? I taught Bill a new word,
15: yeah,
14: I think.
15: I did.
14: What's it say for the definition?
15: A slang term for a large batch of communal alcoholic punch, similar to jungle juice or trash can punch. It's also the name of a specific fruit punch, ale, by Upper Hand Brewery, and a tropical IPA by Commonwealth Brewing Company.
14: Okay. Yeah, so I said, oh, that reminds me of Wapatui to Bill, and go, Wapatui? What's Wapatui?
15: Never heard of it.
14: Yeah. Everybody pours in their bottle of alcohol into a big punch bowl, stir it all up, and whatever it tastes like is what it tastes like. Typically turpentine, but.
15: Yeah, I was going to say, you can't be that good.
14: Anyway, paint thinner. Have you ever heard of turpentine?
15: I know what turpentine is.
14: I'm just making sure.
15: Yeah.
14: All right. Spencer says, Rookie, what was the Hurricanes record versus Vegas this year? I know I could Google it faster than messaging you, but I thought I'd ask. Thanks. That reference to the basketball question, which is true. By the time you punch it out to me, you could... You know, and I search it up for you. You could have done it.
15: Exactly.
14: But just, you know, and that's why Spencer's making fun of the previous text. Vegas beat Carolina twice this year. 4-1 October 20th and 6-3 October 28th. And now they will match it up in the Stanley Cup final. There you go, Spencer. Oh, brother. I look forward to more of that at the party. Kyle says, good morning, men. Speaking of golf, after shooting an opening round 64, then hearing that rookie is still out of the Tom Kim business, he proceeded to shoot a 72, 70, and 74 to finish even and tied for 54th for the tournament. Looks like you hurt his feelings. Now, I didn't hurt anybody's feelings. I just knew what he was going to do.
15: Hey, at least he got a check.
14: Well, he did. Which, by the way, when is the U.S. Open? It's Father's Day weekend, right? So a few weeks out?
15: Yeah.
14: Shinnecock Hills, okay. June 18th through the 21st.
15: Where did you say he finished?
14: Cam? 54th.
15: 54th, let's see.
14: I'm not sure what he got paid.
15: Well, I'm about to tell you. Tied for 54. There's a bunch of guys there. Let's see. Seamus Power, Luke Clanton. Oh, yeah, Luke. I'm a big Luke Clanton. I'm thinking I would take him in the Open.
14: Oh, yeah. I was just going to ask if you're going to do that. You should.
15: I don't see him on there.
14: Tom Kim?
15: Yeah. Unless I scrolled past.
14: Well, that's assuming.
15: Oh, there he is. Tied 54. Tom Kim, $22,968.
14: Barely covered his expenses, probably.
15: Well, maybe if he drove to the tournament, he'd
14: probably, wow.
15: He probably made a few bucks, but if he took a private jet, he probably didn't.
14: He would have lost money. He's only 23 years old. By the way, so far this year, he's made $547,000. I don't know if that includes the 22 and change he made this weekend. 112th.
15: On a money list?
14: On a money list, yep. Zero wins, zero top tens, zero top 25s.
15: Well, now I see why you took them.
14: How about that? Driving distance. Okay, so let me throw this out. Talking about Tom Kim.
15: You mean how far he drove to the tournament?
14: Nope, I'm talking about with the golf ball with his driver.
15: Oh, I see.
14: So his driving distance is 301.5 yards. 301.5. Where do you think that ranks him on the PGA Tour in driving distance at a little over 300 yards?
15: 27.
14: 27th. In this case, lower, I think.
15: 34th.
14: Lower.
15: 48th.
14: Lower.
15: 70th.
14: Lower.
15: Wow. 75th.
14: Lower.
15: 100.
14: Lower.
15: 125.
14: Higher.
15: 120.
14: Higher.
15: 115.
14: Higher.
15: 110.
14: Higher.
15: 105.
14: Lower.
15: 106.
14: Lower.
15: 107. 108.
14: Lower. 109.
15: Lower.
14: 109. Wow. Think about that.
15: Wow.
14: That's crazy to think about, isn't it? He drives the ball 301.5 yards, and there's 108 guys on tour that drive it further.
15: Okay, so that begs the question, who's the longest guy on tour?
14: Well, I'm guessing that would be, well, I was going to say Bryson DeChambeau, but he's not on tour. He's on the LIV. So I don't know who the longest driver is on tour. But isn't that interesting though that you could you hit your tee shot over 300 yards, 301.5?
15: Aldridge Pottgeiter, 328.4 yards, is number one.

0: yards. Would you say no?
1: Well, Ob drives him by like 27 yards.
0: 27. You said he's 101?
1: 301.5.
0: No, 101 on the list?
1: 109.
0: 109. At 301. Okay, yeah. 27 yards separates first from 109th. That's not much.
1: 136, Brant Snedeker, 280.7.
0: Sneds.
1: I mean, think about, okay, so think about a football field. So let's just say Snedeker hits it 280, and what's his name hits it, what, we'll round it up.
0: Potgeiter?
1: 230. 280 to 320, I mean. 50 yards. Think about that. Imagine a football field. Your ball's back on the goal line, and the guy's up at midfield.
0: Yep.
1: That's insane. It's yeah. totally insane.
0: I know. Well, I think about that on the golf course a lot, the yardage compared to football, you know? Especially when you have something like, they say, just say you're off the green by like 20 yards or something. And mm-hmm. you look and you think about it, just 20 yards. This is the red zone from here to there. Like, how hard could it be to go from here to there? But then you have it's hard. 11 huge dudes on the other side trying to stop you.
1: It's always hard to imagine that, too, though, because you don't think of a... Here, don't you think of a football field when you say 100 yards is longer than like a golf course? Because if you're 100 yards, if you're 100 yards at a golf course, I'm hitting a gap wedge. I'm like, really? I could hit a gap wedge 100 in a football field? Like, then you envision standing on the goal line and hitting your gap wedge to the other goal line. It doesn't seem like that would be right.
0: I agree.
1: You know what I mean?
0: Yeah.
1: It's crazy. But
0: well,
1: yeah.
0: Well, think about it. I always think about it in... baseball terms too, like it's only 400 feet to dead center field. It's only like 134 yards. You're hitting a nine iron of a heavy wedge from home plate and getting it over the center field wall.
1: Doesn't seem right though, does it?
0: No.
1: Seems like it'd be a lot further.
0: It does.
1: Well, there you go. Just some of the things that we think about here on the Bill and Rookie Experience. MJP says, how long does a 4.5-pound pork roast take in a 350-degree oven? I prefer you instead of Google. Yeah. So is that what everybody's going to do now? Start sending in questions for me to Google for you? You guys... And then this one comes in from Anonymous.
0: 4.5-pound pork roast, 350-degree oven, 1.5 to 2.5 hours.
1: Okay, there you go.
0: Yeah, depending on the cut. And, of course, roasting times can vary widely. But always remember to use a meat thermometer to be the most accurate.
1: There you go. Random questions being texted in now for us to answer. I love it. This one from the 920, you guys are drinking the wrong WAP. Every time we made it, it was so good.
0: Well, I've never had it because I've never heard of it until this morning. But
1: yeah, but you may have had some other version of Wapatooie. Did you ever go to a party where everybody just threw their alcohol into a punch bowl?
0: Not that I can recall.
1: Then that would be Jungle Juice or the other names that you said it was referred to.
0: Yeah, maybe. I remember once we made a huge batch in a huge batch of Long Island iced teas in one of those big, you know, water bottles, you know, where you put the water bottle on the thing, and we filled about halfway up with Long Island iced tea, and then we just had it on tap. That was a good party.
1: There you go.
0: That was a good party.
1: Chris from Green Bay. This is the Chris that you met at Meat Fest on Saturday. He says, Bill, I told you about the first show I ever listened to. Okay, and it was what?
0: It was 2010. It was the, no, I'm sorry, 2007. It was shortly after I got here. It was after the NFC Championship game loss at Lambeau Field, the Brett Favre's last game. When he threw the interception against the Giants.
1: Okay.
0: He said that Monday was the first show he listened to.
1: What took him so long?
0: I don't know.
1: You didn't give him a follow-up question?
0: I didn't.
1: What took you so long?
0: No, I just got here, so I didn't know who was listening or who.

0: wasn't a senator.
1: 2007, and he's been listening ever since?
0: Yep. Yep.
1: There you go.
0: So he was the first Chris I met. I met a second Chris later.
1: Mason says, if Romero ever finds out about Google, we may never hear from him again. Wow.
0: Man.
1: Well, harsh. This place is harsh today, I'm telling you. All right, it's 7:30, Sports Radio 107.5, 1400. 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It's it is graduation party season. Bill's niece had her party. Oh, it's coming up in a couple of weeks. She just graduated this past weekend.
0: Party's on the 13th.
1: Yeah, a couple of weeks out. Our party's coming up on Sunday. Just a small gathering with my family, Spencer and Mason, maybe Bill. And we'll be serving the Door County Bakery Corsica Sticks, because every graduation party has to have the obligatory meat, cheese, sausage tray. You get the idea, right? Whether it's spread cheese, sliced cheese, the same, you know, combination, because you're fancy. Or you can just have them sitting off to the side and they can eat the Door County Bakery Corsica Sticks right out of the bag. But make sure that if you're throwing a graduation party, or quite frankly, any party this year, and it's summertime, you might have friends over on the back patio, you always have something. 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
4: 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Brandon Cisse was the Packers' top draft choice, selected at pick number 52 in the second round. Cisse was assigned jersey number 2 with the Packers, and says Packers legend Charles Woodson, who wore number 2 at Michigan, was one of his biggest inspirations growing up.
5: I mean, obviously my dad's a big Charles Woodson fan, has the jersey, so kind of something, even back when he was at Michigan wearing the number 2, so studied him for a long time, still one of my favorites to watch.
6: Is that why you have number 2?
5: It plays a role into it, definitely, for sure. Yeah, when he had the Rose Bowl, you know, he had the rose in his mouth with the 2, so yeah, that's some picture I still have on my phone.
4: Cisse was born July 3rd, 2005. Woodson signed with the Packers in 2006, but Cisse is a student of the game and spoke about what specifically he admires about Woodson's game.
5: Elite ball skills, obviously freakishly athletic, could do everything, super versatile, and just his mentality, he changes games, so, you know, he's always one of my favorites to watch.
4: Brandon Cisse was not originally recruited by South Carolina coming out of high school. He played 2 years at NC State before transferring to South Carolina this past season, and he says his 1 year at South Carolina helped get him to where he is today.
5: It definitely helped my game. It changed my game. Great coaching staff. It taught me how to play in the SEC, which is, I feel like, is one of the highest levels of competition. And it put me in an NFL scheme, a great place to showcase my ability.
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0: Good morning, Fan Nation. The Brewers wrap up their road trip with a win, beating the Houston Astros 2-0 to secure a series victory as well. Jake Bowers provided all the team's offense. Andrew Vaughn hit a one-out single before Bowers put the Brewers up 2-0 with a home run to left in the fourth inning. And that was all they needed because Jacob Mizorowski was at it again. He struck out 8 over 7 innings. He picks up the win. He improved to 5-0 for the month of May. He's now 6-2 overall. And manager Pat Murphy says Mizorowski was terrific.
18: Let's face it. When you throw 7 big league innings against a team at their place that have won 8 out of their last 11 or 8 out of their last 12, and you have those type of horses in the middle of the lineup, you know, I thought he did great.
0: Trevor Miguel struck out 2 in the 9th. He secured his 8th save of the year. And the Brewers return home tonight to begin a 4-game series with the San Francisco Giants. Elsewhere in the Central Division, it was the Pirates beating the Twins 9-3. Braxton Ashcraft struck out 11 over 6 innings for Pittsburgh, handing Minnesota their 5th loss in a row. The Reds avoided a sweep at home with a 6-4 win over the Braves. And the Cardinals topped the Cubs 5-1. Taking 2 out of 3 in that weekend set. In minor league baseball, the Timber Rattlers finished off their series against Peoria with a 5-3 win over the Chiefs behind solid pitching and timely hitting. Luis Castillo hit a 2-run bomb that tied the score in the 2nd. Andrew Fisher provided an insurance run with a solo shot in the 7th, and the Timber Rattlers pick up the win. They're off today. They're headed to Cedar Rapids to begin a 6-game set with the Colonels tomorrow night. In NFL news, the Packers begin their 2nd week of voluntary workouts today. They'll have their 1st of 3 OTA practices today. 2 more voluntary sessions ahead of a mandatory minicamp next week. In indoor football, the Green Bay Blizzard continue to roll as they hammered the San Antonio Gunslingers 62-28 at the Rec Center. The Blizzard extending their win streak to 6 in a row. And they improved to a league-best 9-1 on the year. They're traveling to Moline this weekend to take on the Quad City Steamwheelers. in the NBA. The Spurs and the Knicks gearing up for the NBA Finals. That'll begin on Wednesday night in San Antonio. San Antonio looking for their first Larry O'Brien trophy since 2014. The Knicks haven't won a title since 1973. Spurs have home court advantage there. And the Stanley Cup final, the Carolina Hurricanes will host the Vegas Golden Knights in Game 1 tomorrow night in Raleigh, the Canes with home ice. In golf, Russell Henley capturing his sixth tour victory after outlasting Eric Cole in a one-hole playoff, taking home the championship of the Charles Schwab Challenge. And in NASCAR, Denny Hamlin took the checkered flag at the Cracker Barrel 400, holding off Christopher Bell to cruise to victory lane at the Nashville Super Speedway. And that is your latest Sports Flash. I'm Bill Rabior, Sports Radio 107.5 and 1400, The Fan.
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1: 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So good, we're going to serve it to our guests Friday night when they roll into town for the graduation ceremony, Bill. That's how good Pep's Draft House Pizza is.
0: That's prominence right there.
1: There you go.
0: Oh, you want me to start today?
1: Did we not discuss this?
0: So let's remember these days.
21: Huh? That's what happens when you rely too much on scheme.
22: Safety Jennings looking for Beckham Jr. Slips, comes back, and makes his first catch in the NFL. And that'll be good for a first down.
0: Remember that?
1: Well, that sounds like his debut.
0: Odell Beckham Jr. with the New York Giants. It all started for OBJ. Well, he obviously went to several teams after his stint with the Giants, but said in a recent interview that he never wanted to leave New York in the first place. And he said that because he's getting another shot at joining the Giants.
1: Okay.
0: He attended Brian Burns' charity softball game over the weekend and talked to the New York Post. He said, it's a place I never wanted to leave, New York.
1: Then why did he?
0: He said, it's just a special place in my heart. Just to see all those big blue jerseys. Just hoping for the best. As he gets a reunion workout with his former club. He actually did work out for the Giants earlier this offseason. New coach John Harbaugh didn't dismiss the idea of adding him, but noted that he needed to be right for both parties. The Giants are set to hold a wide receiver workout today.
1: Oh.
0: And Beckham is expected to be one of those in attendance.
1: Very interesting.
0: He did not play at all last year. After a six-game PED ban, he said the time away has made him appreciate the game more. He's 33. He said, I think you just rely on the things you always rely on, which is my faith. And you know, God has a place, a special purpose and journey for me. And just being able to spend the time away just made me realize some things, you know. I left some things unfinished. So he said, I guess we'll find out soon if I'm back in the big blue. We'll see.
1: All right. Good luck to him. Boy, he made quite a impression early in his career, no doubt about that, with some of those one-handed catches.
0: Mm-hmm.
1: Well, the Minnesota Vikings hired a new general manager over the weekend, that according to the NFL Network and Tom Pelissero. Nolan Teasley is his name. Spent the past 13 seasons with the Seattle Seahawks, where he began as an intern and advanced to assistant general manager in 2023. He replaces Kwesi Adofo-Mensah, who the Vikings fired January 30th, and interim general manager Rob Brzezinski, who was also a candidate for the permanent job. Isn't that interesting? You start off as an intern and work your way up and become the general manager.
0: Yeah.
1: Isn't that kind of the same way Elliot Wolf went about it and John Schneider, too?
0: I think so.
1: You come in as an intern, do various jobs, work your way up, and next thing you know, some 20 years later or something like that, you're a GM. Because they fired Adofo-Mensah so late in the process, the Wilfs, who are the Vikings owners, Ziggy and company, decided to tap Brzezinski, their longtime salary cap analyst and contract negotiator, to lead a temporary front office during the most important team-building time of the year. Now, Brzezinski will remain with the Vikings in his previous role as executive vice president of football operations. So, Teasley was the only candidate among the five finalists without a clear connection to the Vikings or a key member of the organization. So, that might be a good thing. New blood, you know, bring somebody from the outside, so to speak, and
0: yep.
1: let them take things over.
0: We
1: so there
0: see.
1: You go. We'll
0: coming
1: see if
0: from
1: it works
0: a good
1: out.
0: GM tree over there with John Schneider.
1: Sure, right? Yeah, absolutely.
0: All right, I got another wide receiver story for you, this time involving a player who's entering his ninth season this year. Ninth season, but already his third different team. Talking about DJ Moore, the wide receiver formerly of the Panthers, the Bears, and now joining the Buffalo Bills. And so he's coming in at the same time as a new head coach. They have Joe Brady now as their new head coach and getting to work with Josh Allen now. And Moore admitted that he's got a lot of work to do to get into sync with these two new guys. He said, I mean, it's going to be perfect later on, but right now it's still growing pains. He told the Buffalo News. He said, while Brady is beginning his first tenure as the NFL head coach, he's coached Moore before during their time with Carolina. So that probably will help, a little familiarity there. But he said he's still got work to do to get up to speed. Moore said, I got to catch back up to him. He's won a lot more games than I have since Carolina, and his offense has evolved into what it is today. Moore coming off a three-year stint with the Bears, who traded him to the Bills this offseason. He fell short of expectations in 2025. While the Bears ascended to NFC North title status, he recorded career lows of just 50 catches, 682 yards, and infamously came up short on a route that resulted in an overtime interception for the LA Rams against the Bears in the divisional round. A fresh start with a perennial AFC heavyweight could be just what he needs, especially as he looks to be in line to be a top target for Josh Allen in this scheme. Moore said Joe's trying to get the ball to as many playmakers' hands as possible, and that's what it's been so far. But everybody's been lovely, he said. They're friendly, like everybody gets along, so it's amazing to see. Well, you gotta like that. Everyone's just lovely here in Buffalo.
1: There you go. Kumbaya. Well, not kumbaya in Pittsburgh. The Steelers have fired a senior special teams assistant, Darius Swinton II, for a violation of the club policy.
0: Uh-oh.
1: Now, the Steelers have declined to provide the exact violation that Swinton, who was hired as part of new coach Mike McCarthy's staff earlier this year, why he was dismissed due to workplace misconduct. So that's workplace misconduct, but that's all the farther
0: no more specifics.
1: The Steelers are saying. They're not giving any more. Swinton was asked for a comment, and he said, I'll pass. Prior to his brief stint in Pittsburgh, Swinton worked on the Las Vegas Raiders staff from 2023 to 2025 and was the interim special teams coordinator last year. He's also worked with the Chargers, Cardinals, Lions, Bears, 49ers, Broncos, Chiefs, and Rams. No word if he was released from all those other teams because of workplace misconduct.
0: Well, maybe he should go back to the Raiders because workplace misconduct doesn't really seem to be a thing out there, does
1: it? Okay, maybe not.
0: Maybe.
1: Okay, but anyway, you're on the job for a few months and then you violate workplace misconduct, you're gone.
0: There's a guy who has his bags packed
1: at
0: all times, right? He's moved around big time. All right, here's a little more play-by-play for you.
1: Well, I'm waiting.
0: Whoops.
4: This is Jalen McMillan. And McMillan stopped 2 yards shy of the marker by Davis. Third down and 7 for Tampa Bay. Mayfield sets, throws, and it's caught for a Buccaneers first down. It's McMillan.
0: Jalen McMillan. Now, this is a couple of plays from last year where he's hooked up with Baker Mayfield. And he says now, remember he had a neck injury last year. And it was scary. They thought maybe it would jeopardize his career. But it fortunately didn't. It's in the past. And now as a third-year pro, he's ready to try to take advantage of more opportunities, especially since he's kind of moved up on the totem pole there. I'm happy, he said, just to be out here catching balls from Baker, just to get to run on my feet. I feel good. I'm definitely taking appreciation for the small things and celebrating small wins. Call my mom and dad every day. I'm not taking any relationships for granted, so life has been good. I had to sit in my bed and wonder, is my neck going to heal correctly? So as soon as I was given the opportunity to play again, I knew that I could not look back, and there was no time to be nervous, no time to be thinking about anything. Third-round pick in 2024 got off to a great start his rookie year. 8 touchdowns on 37 catches in 13 games. But that neck injury caused him to miss all but 4 games last year. But now he's ready to step back into the limelight with Mike Evans gone from Tampa Bay. He's ready to try to fill that role. 6'1", he's not as big as Evans, and he isn't a speed burner, but he has demonstrated the ability to make contested catches, stretch the field when needed. They have a new offensive coordinator there, Zach Robinson, who says he does some of his best work out of the slot, and they're going to try to get him the ball a little more. So we'll see if it works out for Jalen McMillan.
1: All right, we will leave it there. 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Stacked with toppings so much that each pie tips the scales at nearly 2 pounds and nearly a half a pound of real Wisconsin cheese on every Pep's Draft House Pizza, which, by the way, is made right here in Northeast Wisconsin. Make your house a draft house.
15: Oh, there's more? 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
0: Good morning, Fan Nation. In Major League Baseball, Jacob Mizrowski struck out 8 in 7 innings. Abner Uribe and Trevor Megill completed a 3-hitter, and the Brewers a 2-0 win over the Astros on Sunday to take the series in Houston. Mizrowski capped off a dominant month of May, which saw him go 5-0, put up 57 strikeouts, which is a franchise record for any pitcher in a calendar month. He allowed just one earned run this month for an 0.23 ERA and held opponents to a 1.09 average. The Brewers have a 4.5-game lead over St. Louis in the NL Central, but manager Pat Murphy says there's still plenty of room for improvement.
12: I don't think we're playing particularly well. I really don't. But again, I trust these guys, and I think, they're doing a lot of good things. There's a lot of people contributing. Look at today, Hamilton, he really contributed. You look at Bowers, he's been unbelievable defensively and offensively.
0: Jake Bowers provided the offense with a 2-run home run in the 4th inning to help the Brewers to their 5th win in 6 games. They're back at AmFam tonight to begin a 4-game set against the San Francisco Giants. Elsewhere in the Central, Ryan O'Hearn and Nick Gonzalez homered. The Pirates complete a 3-game sweep of the Twins with a 9-3 win. The Reds beat the Braves 6-4. Eugenio Suarez homered for the first time since April 15th for Cincinnati. And Matthew Liberatore took a shutout into the 6th. The Cardinals go on to beat the Cubs 5-1. Taking 2 out of 3 there. In minor league baseball, the Timber Rattlers wrapped up their series with a win over Peoria 5-3 Sunday as Luis Castillo and Andrew Fisher both homered for the Timber Rattlers. Castillo's 2-run bomb in the 2nd tied it up, while Fisher provided an insurance run with a solo shot in the 7th. The Timber Rattlers off today. They return to action tomorrow in game 1 of a 6-game set in Cedar Rapids against the Colonels. In football news, the Packers begin their 2nd week of voluntary workouts today. Green Bay will hold their first of 3 OTA practices this week, 2 more, and then mandatory minicamp next week.
2: In indoor football over the weekend, the Green Bay Blizzard hammered the San Antonio Gunslingers 62-28 at the Rec Center to extend their win streak to 6 in a row and improve to a league-best 9-1 on the year. The Blizzard traveled to Moline to take on the Quad City Steamwheelers for the third time this season this weekend. The NBA Finals get going this week. Game one from San Antonio on Wednesday. The Spurs looking for their first title since 2014, while the Knicks looking for their first title since 1973. Spurs have home court advantage by virtue of the better regular season record. And the Stanley Cup Final gets underway this week as well. Tomorrow night, the Carolina Hurricanes host the Vegas Golden Knights in game one. In Raleigh, the Canes have home ice advantage. In golf, Russell Henley beat Eric Cole in a one-hole playoff to win the Charles Schwab Challenge. Defending champion Ben Griffin finished tied for third. And in NASCAR, Denny Hamlin won the Cracker Barrel 400, holding off Christopher Bell, Chase Briscoe, Ricky Stenhouse Jr., Shane Van Gisbergen, and rounding out the top five at the Nashville Super Speedway. And that is your latest Sports Flash. I'm Bill Rabior, Sports Radio 107.5 and 1400, The Fan.
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1: We are coming up on 8 o'clock on the BRX. 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
1: You know, Bob, we should keep Matt Georgia busy this month over on the U side, shouldn't we?
13: Absolutely. We took in so many trades the last month, and many of those are already set up and on the used car lot, and a bunch are going to hit the used car lot today and tomorrow. Our techs are working overtime here to just get those ready to go and put on the lot. So we got some nice local trades with the huge sales and new car sales in May. We took a bunch of nice local trades. We only kept the best ones, and we set them up. We probably overset them up, but they are standing tall in the used car lot and price to sell here at Lemieux.
1: You know, it took us a while, but we got rid of Mike Abrahamson a while ago. Are we finally getting rid of Pete too? Because he got job openings over there.
13: who are you gonna pick on if you don't have Pete? Who are you gonna pick on? I don't want it to be me. So
1: we'll stick with Pete.
13: We'll keep Pete on the payroll then.
1: But you do have job openings over there.
13: Yes, we do. We have a great team here at Lemieux. We don't really have much turnover here. We have a bunch of well-trained, great attitude, fun people. We have a winning team. We just really do. And we're going to add a person to our body shop. So we're looking for a body shop tech, and we're looking for somebody in our cashier reception area. So this is a great place to work. Make good money, have a lot of fun, and be around great cars and great people all day long here at Lemieux.
1: Bob, appreciate it. Bill, we'll talk to you next hour.
13: Okay, sounds great.
1: Thanks, Bob. Bob Lemieux, Lemieux Toyota, South Oneida Street, Green Bay. It is 8 o'clock on the BRX.
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19: Kyler Murray answered it the right way. J.J. McCarthy, however, had a different way of answering the question, because of course he did.
20: J.J., what's your relationship been like with Kyler so far?
4: You know, it's just like two guys in a classroom. You know, he sits on one side, I sit on the other side, and it's the coach's responsibility to teach us and coach us. So,
5: is there any awkwardness, like, between you two?
4: Awkwardness, you know, it's just like the same feeling, you know, when you're in high school and there's another person on the other side of the room. That's just kind of how it is. So I wouldn't say there's any awkwardness.
19: Leave it to nine to make things as awkward as possible. Like, even if you're salty about them bringing in another quarterback, one, you shouldn't be because you sucked last year. But two, just lie. Play the PR game. Stick with the company line about how you embrace the competition or whatever. Instead, nine gonna nine. You're asked the simplest question ever. How you getting along with Kyler? Are things awkward at all? And I can just hear the Vikings PR staff thinking, just say no, JJ. Please say no.
4: Awkwardness.
19: Oh, God. For a guy who was drafted into an incredible situation in Minnesota, nine sure has a knack of making things look really difficult.
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21: Okay, bring it in.
22: It's very complicated.
0: Not really.
1: Doesn't have to be complicated. Well, trust me, there's nothing complicated about this show at all.
0: That's a good point.
1: Nothing. It's 8:05 on the BRX. Second half of the program begins now. Thanks for hanging out with us here on a Monday. I hope your weekend was fantastic. How could it not be with the weather that we had?
0: It was great.
1: And it was great because after all the rain and stuff that we had to put up with through spring, it was a fantastic weekend. And you go, man, it's not even June yet. Today's June 1st.
0: Today's June 1, yeah. So how was the Blizzard game Friday
1: Blizzard
0: night?
1: Blizzard game was a lot of fun.
0: Yeah. So what happened at halftime? Somebody got hurt.
1: I didn't see it. I was up in the concourse.
0: I saw that in the paper. Somebody got hurt.
1: So I get it off. I get home from the game and Mrs. Rookie says, "What happened to the person?" I said, "I don't know. I didn't see anything. I was up in the concourse getting."
0: I said,
1: "All right, hold
0: the
1: on."
0: Concourse.
1: Yeah. Let's get another $2 beer and cheese curds.
0: Yeah. Well, apparently he was going to be okay, which is good. But that'd be great. A little scary.
1: I don't know what it is. I don't even know what promo it was. It was like something running from end to end or something, like trying to push a beach ball or something.
0: Yeah,
1: like that.
0: Something like that. I don't know what happened.
1: At first I thought, do you mean knocker ball or whatever?
0: No,
1: but no, they were
0: it
1: like,
0: wasn't.
1: And then I said, well, guess what promo they won't run again?
0: That's what I thought too.
1: So I don't know exactly what happened. Like I said, I was up in the concourse. But it was a lot of fun. Dairy night out at the rest center.
0: Did you
1: in
0: see the cows out front?
1: No. They just had statue cows. I took a picture of the statue cow, and they were handing out cow ears. There were real cows out there.
0: What happened? Maybe they.
1: I don't know. I don't work for the Blizzard.
0: Maybe they put them away before you got there.
1: Could have been, because here's another thing.
0: Did you go in your special entrance, the rookie entrance?
1: Nope. I go through with the normal people. I should have a special entrance, but I don't. But here's the funny thing. I'm driving down, and I go, son of a gun, I forgot my ticket.
0: Oh, no. You don't need tickets.
1: Well, that's what I'm thinking. But I'm like, what if Ryan's not down there? I'm like, I should just go down there.
0: It's not electronic? It's not an e-ticket?
1: No, it's a physical ticket.
0: Oh, really?
1: Yeah.
0: Okay.
1: I don't know. I think they're all physical tickets down there. I don't think the Blizzard have digital tickets. The tickets we hand out and the tickets that we have for the staff are physical tickets.
0: I guess you're right. Yeah.
1: So I forgot my ticket. So I'm halfway down there. I got to turn around and go get it. I'm thinking about it. I should just go down there. But what if the only person I know from the Blizzard is Ryan. What if he's not there? What if he's busy? What if he doesn't answer? So nobody's going to let me in.
0: Right.
1: Got my little name tag. No, that don't mean bleep to me. But anyway, so I got down there, parked the truck, got my cow ears, took a picture with a statue cow, took a couple pictures indoors. They were throwing cheese into They got throwing cheese curds and different cheese coupons and stuff into the crowd at like every break. I mean, I was getting peppered with stuff.
0: Yeah.
1: I'm in the second row because that's how good I am. Not good enough for the first row, but good enough for the second row. I'm getting peppered with cheese. I'm giving it to little kids around there and gave it to, you know, the first one is I reached up, you know, because that's your natural instinct is to reach up and grab it. And I grabbed it, immediately turned around and gave it to the kid behind me. They're all, oh, thank you. That's so nice. It's his first game, yada, yada, yada. I'm happy. Yeah. And I got kept getting peppered. I kept handing it out to kids that were around. And then one time I'm down and they go to break and I'm going to post on social media. I think it might have been a touchdown video. And I got nailed right in the chest. And I was looking down. I didn't see it coming. I'm like in the second row. What are you doing? I'm throwing it that hard at me. I'm looking down. All of a sudden, whack, right there in the upper chest. I'm like, Jiminy Christmas. Gonna put an eye out with that cheese curd.
0: Well, maybe they were aiming a little higher.
1: Anyway, and it was just a bad throw. Could have been.
0: Yeah.
1: Anyway, lots of fun. And they stomped the snot out of San Antonio.
0: Yeah, they did.
1: To go to 9-1 on the season. By the way, speaking of that, we'll talk with Corey Roberson, head coach of the Blizzard, coming up at about 9:20 this morning on the BRX. Now, I was out at the Blizzard game Friday night. You were at Meat Fest on Saturday.
0: Meat Fest Saturday.
1: How'd that go?
0: It was good, man. Of course,
1: see, we're by the people, for the people. That's why we're out and about.
0: Yeah, met a couple members of Fan Nation out there. Saw a couple of friends. Saw Jeff Mitchell from the Gamblers. I haven't seen him in a while since I stopped working for them. That was nice. I met his parents.
1: Fired.
0: I get fired. I retired. He was with his parents. I met his parents. That was cool.
1: Nice.
0: Also, quick shout out to Jill and Marissa. Jill and Marissa.
1: Okay, let me guess. Hold on. Are they the Nothing Bundt Cake ladies?
0: Yeah.
1: All right, way to
0: guess.
1: Go. You know why I guess
0: nothing
1: that?
0: Nothing Bundt Cakes.
1: Yeah. You know why I guess that is because I saw a picture posted of them on our Facebook page.
0: Oh, did you? Okay. Yeah, can we stop by and talk to them?
1: Okay.
0: And they were the ones that came in and brought us that lovely gift box.
1: The Buntinis.
0: Of samples, yeah. Or... not samples, but the small miniature ones, right? Yeah,
1: Buntinis.
0: And I said, oh, I'm sorry. I saw them outside, but I didn't know who they were.
1: Did you introduce yourself?
0: Yeah, for sure. Okay. And I was like, I'm sorry. We didn't invite you in. I didn't know who you were in the first place. We were on the air the whole time. They're like, yeah, no problem. But, yeah, that was nice to meet them in person. So
1: I told...
0: hi, Jill and Marissa.
1: I told Mrs. Rookie and the kid, I said, that's all I want for Father's Day is a Bundt Cake.
0: Oh, nice. Good choice.
1: A Nothing Bundt Cake. I want the big one. Did they have samples there?
0: Yeah.
1: Dude, how many times did you go back through?
0: Twice.
1: Yeah, very good. Uh-huh. So I want a big chocolate chip, right? That's what those are?
0: Yeah.
1: I want the big one. Yeah. I want the one for the whole family. I want that to be chocolate chip. And then I want an individual white chocolate raspberry.
0: Yeah, those are good.
1: Because I want that just for myself.
0: I had one of those samples.
1: They are good.
0: Mm-hmm.
1: Anywho, all right. Well, good.
0: I want to make you sure said hi. Said hi to him today.
1: Did you say, why don't you become the official Bundt Cake of the Bill and Rookie Experience?
0: I didn't.
1: And on a weekly basis, you could bring one into us?
0: I'll say that now. You're welcome.
1: Right? All right. 8:11 on the...
0: every show needs a Bundt Cake, official Bundt Cake.
1: Right? And you just have to bring one in every Friday or something like that to wrap up the week. That'd be unbelievable.
0: Yeah, that's what I need.
1: Okay, then I'll take your half. You do need it. All right, it is 8:11 on the Bill and Rookie Experience. 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Cloudy early, becoming mostly sunny this afternoon. It's pretty sunny right now, by the way. 77 for the daytime high. Clear tonight down to 49. Tuesday. Sunshine and upper 70s for the high. Me? I just did. Did you not hear that?
0: I did.
1: Okay, I said that. There you go. And that's your forecast on the BRX, where it's 8:12. By the way, off the heels of our very successful first happy hour tour stop last month, the calendar flips to June, which means we have another happy hour coming up. This month at the Homefield Pub and Social. 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
0: Can't beat that.
1: And if you book 1 hour in a top golf swing suite, they'll throw in an extra 30 minutes. 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
0: Oh, nice.
1: $10.75, $10.75.
0: I get it.
1: All right. Also, if you like doing the Friday fish fry, they have a great beer battered walleye. So you can try that out there on that happy hour.
0: Oh, yeah.
1: And during the happy hour, the tour stop, we'll have a long drive contest.
0: Oh.
1: A long drive contest in one of the swing suites where the winner is going to get a $100 gift card to Homefield Pub and Social.
0: Oh, sweet.
1: All right. So mark it down. Nice. 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
5: Good morning, Fan Nation. The Brewers wrap up their road trip with a win, beating the Houston Astros 2-0 to secure a series victory as well. Jake Bowers provided all the team's offense. Andrew Vaughn hit a one-out single before Bowers put the Brewers up 2-0 with a home run to left in the fourth inning. And that was all they needed because Jacob Mizorowski was at it again. He struck out 8 over 7 innings. He picks up the win. He improved to 5-0 for the month of May. He's now 6-2 overall. And manager Pat Murphy says Mizorowski was terrific.
10: Let's face it. When you throw 7 big league innings against a team at their place that have won 8 out of their last 11 or 8 out of their last 12, and you have those type of horses in the middle of the lineup, you know, I thought he did great.
5: Trevor Miguel struck out 2 in the ninth. He secured his 8th save of the year. And the Brewers return home tonight to begin a 4-game series with the San Francisco Giants. Elsewhere in the Central Division, it was the Pirates beating the Twins 9-3. Braxton Ashcraft struck out 11 over 6 innings for Pittsburgh, handing Minnesota their 5th loss in a row. The Reds avoided a sweep at home with a 6-4 win over the Braves. And the Cardinals topped the Cubs 5-1. Taking 2 out of 3 in that weekend set. In minor league baseball, the Timber Rattlers finished off their series against Peoria with a 5-3 win over the Chiefs behind solid pitching and timely hitting. Luis Castillo hit a 2-run bomb that tied the score in the second. Andrew Fisher provided an insurance run with a solo shot in the 7th, and the Timber Rattlers pick up the win. They're off today. They're headed to Cedar Rapids to begin a 6-game set with the Cardinals tomorrow night. In NFL news, the Packers begin their second week of voluntary workouts today. They'll have their first of 3 OTA practices today. 2 more voluntary sessions ahead of a mandatory minicamp next week. In indoor football, the Green Bay Blizzard continue to roll as they hammered the San Antonio Gunslingers 62-28 at the Rec Center. The Blizzard extending their win streak to 6 in a row. And they improved to a league-best 9-1 on the year. They're traveling to Moline this weekend to take on the Quad City Steamwheelers. In the NBA, the Spurs and the Knicks gearing up for the NBA Finals. That'll begin on Wednesday night in San Antonio. San Antonio looking for their first Larry O'Brien Trophy since 2014. The Knicks haven't won a title since 1973. Spurs have home court advantage there. And the Stanley Cup Final, the Carolina Hurricanes will host the Vegas Golden Knights in Game 1. Tomorrow night in Raleigh, the Canes with home ice. In golf, Russell Henley capturing his 6th tour victory after outlasting Eric Cole in a 1-hole playoff, taking home the championship of the Charles Schwab Challenge. And in NASCAR, Denny Hamlin took the checkered flag at the Cracker Barrel 400, holding off Christopher Bell to cruise to victory lane at the Nashville Super Speedway. And that is your latest sports flash. I'm Bill Rabior, Sports Radio 107.5 and 1400, The Fan.
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11: 822 on the BRX. Let's hit the talk and text line. After all, we are a show by the people, for the people, and some folks want to be heard.
12: You got that right.
11: From the 920 says, for comparison's sake, can you Google Tiger's best driving season, John Daly's, and Bryson's? Well, we got off topic here when somebody brought up Tom Kim, that I was out of the Tom Kim business, and he led the past tournament this past weekend after the first round, but finished up 54th, and then we somehow got more on Tom Kim. He drives the ball 301.5 yards, and that makes him 109th in on the PGA Tour in driving distance. So that's where this comes from. And we've also been talking about a lot of people asking questions that they could Google, but ask us a question for us to Google, because that apparently is easier.
12: Apparently so.
11: So for comparison's sake, so here you go. Bryson DeChambeau holds the modern record for sheer distance. He recorded a single-season PGA Tour high of 223.7 yards in the 2021 season. 323.7 yards.
12: You said 200.
11: Oh, did I say 200? Yeah. I'm sorry, 323.7 yards in 2020, 2021. Which, by the way, that's only 5 yards longer than the current PGA Tour leader this year in driving distance.
12: 327?
11: Yeah, right. Didn't you say 318 is the...
12: No, he was 323.
11: Oh, was he?
12: Yeah, I think so.
11: Okay.
12: I took that page down, but I can look it up again.
11: All right. John Daly, here's what they say about John Daly. The original PGA Tour bomber was the first player to surpass a 300-yard average. He led the PGA Tour in driving distance 11 times, peaking at 306.8 in 2002.

0: 8.4 this year.
1: He bombs it longer than Bryson.
0: Yep. Well, did at the time. Where's he
1: we
0: now?
1: Don't know where he is now. You're right, because he's not on the PGA Tour. Look up his live stats.
0: I'll see if I can.
1: And then Tiger Woods, during his most dominant years, his average peaked at 298 yards in 2000.
0: Really? Okay.
1: Yep. There you go.
0: Well, I think what would be a better indication is what the second, you know, I mean, who's second on the list? Because Tiger was bombing it further than anybody. Jack was bombing it further than anybody. Sure. When he was at his
1: peak. Well, remember, Tiger was so long on a tour that they talked about, how do we Tiger-proof courses?
0: Yeah, that's why they did.
1: Talking about, I mean, I guess he's kind of the, even though John Daly is the one that you really think about going first one to hit a drive over 300 yards, and the guy, he just swung out of his shoes and all this stuff, and everybody was always talking about him gripping it and ripping it, and they want people to go out and watch him drive. That's all they wanted to do, is see him drive the golf ball. They didn't care about anything else. But they didn't talk about John Daly-proofing courses. They talked about Tiger-proofing, because Tiger won all the time.
0: Yeah, right. And the fact that Daly was, firing down darts and drinking Diet Cokes. Yeah, that had everyone says, hey, that's what I do.
1: Right.
0: But I don't bomb it
1: like
0: that.
1: But, I mean, I think because of Tiger Woods, that's when they started thinking about rolling back club specs and golf balls and things of that nature.
0: Right.
1: But that's where, he's the one that got him talking about tiger-proofing things. Mike in Menasha says, morning, man. Happy Victory Monday. Speaking of golf, today would be a great day to golf, but the upper management has other ideas. Hashtag honeydew list. Hashtag stay mediocre. Well, you're going to skip a practice round for the BRX Open. By the way, registrations are due June 17th. So if you're thinking about playing, 2 weeks from Wednesday, this is the deadline to get registered, because we have to get all the information to Nick at Royal St. Patrick's. 3 weeks from Wednesday is the big event. All right, the registration form available on the fan website, thefan1075.com. You can download that, fill it out, send in your entry fee. Time's ticking. I know everybody likes to wait until the last minute. I get it. People like to wait until they get a chance to possibly see what the weather might be like. But just know that June 17th is when we have to have that all in and the information down to Royal St. Patrick's. It's all brought to you by Gantrude Auto Group, Kim Say's Hardware, PDQ Car Wash, Hummingbird Apparel, Pep's Draft House Pizza, the TaylorMade TP5X Golf Ball, BayCare Orthopedics and Sports Medicine, and Creative Sign Company of DePere. Which reminds me, I also have to go get the trophies picked up,
0: mm-hmm.
1: And I got to get the one that stays with us with past winning groups. I got to get that put together, get the new plaque on there with our 2025 winners. Kevin in West Appear says, good morning, guys. You may want to verify the roads open to the BRX Open, as Highway 41 is closures for construction. For the BRX Open, essentially, if you're coming from the south, before you get to you, and I don't know what roads they are, exits there, before you get to you, get off one exit prior to you, go to the west side. So if you're coming from the south, to the left side, the west side of the freeway, come up the frontage road. And then come under before you get to you, and then you come back under the highway. If you're coming from the north, you got to get off on the Freedom exit on the west side, turn right, go down the frontage road, past Mid Valley, past you to the next road. I think it's like Golf Course Road or something, and then turn left and go under the highway. But you got to get off on the frontage road prior to your exits,
0: okay,
1: and get off onto the west side, not the east side, the west side, go up the frontage road, and then you cut back down under the highway. There you go.
0: Gotcha. not too

0: bad. A little bit of a detour. Nothing major.
1: Brock in Sturgeon Bay says, I was grading some quizzes, and good thing my students know actors. Let's see. Extra credit. Mr. Blahnik used this character from a movie to explain what banks did with the money they received. Tom Hanks, what movie was the character in Risky Business? There you go. That's funny. That's good. Thank you for sharing there, Brock in Sturgeon Bay. Kyle says, Rookie, now that the Stanley Cup final is finalized, how goes the family Stanley? Who needs to win and how many games? Well, here's the story. If Vegas sweeps Carolina, highly unlikely.
0: Right.
1: I win.
0: Okay.
1: Any other outcome? Any other outcome?
0: Mm-hmm.
1: Jackson and Gabby tie, and they're doing a total goals scored in the Stanley Cup final for mm-hmm. the tiebreaker. So they got to figure out.
0: Guess?
1: So they got to figure out how many games it may go and how many goals per game might be scored.
0: Nice.
1: So Jackson's talking to me about it. He goes, "Well, what do you think this?" I said, "I'm not getting involved. I'm not giving you any hints, anything. That's between you and your sister.
0: There you go.
1: Got to figure it out on your own." But if Vegas sweeps, highly unlikely. I would, and I'm. I had this all in the bag in the conference finals, and then Colorado did what they did.
0: Yeah.
1: That's called bleeping the bed.
0: Nice.
1: I had my name on the cup in pencil. Good thing I didn't put it in Sharpie, which we do, because I had that sucker locked down. Ah. Grumpy Old Man says, nice to see the Stanley Cup final have two historic hockey hotbeds. I mean, what more hockey than Carolina versus Vegas? Jack for the Cup finals. Well, I'm jacked for the Cup finals, but I don't know how widely watched it's going to be because of that. All the games, by the way, are on ABC.
0: Oh, good.
1: The finals on ABC. Well, we joked about this. I mean, look, this is the first time in 7 years that a team from Florida is not in the Stanley Cup final between Tampa and Florida.
0: Mm-hmm.
1: And this is the third time in 9 years, less than a decade, that Vegas has been in the Stanley Cup final.
0: Mm-hmm.
1: Hockey hotbeds. Crazy.
0: Well, I mean, you got to kind of think about it that way these days.
1: No.
0: Proof is in the pudding.
1: Not sure what you mean by that.
0: Well, I mean, look at the, like you said, it's been consecutive years. Somebody from Florida's been in it.
1: You know, all these guys that playing in Carolina and Vegas are hockey players, and they grew up playing hockey.
0: For
1: just
0: sure.
1: Not traditional markets that have grown up with hockey, but whatever.
0: All right. I used to have a buddy in down in South Carolina. He said, the only ice I know is in my drink.
1: Yeah, I know. Never seen ice before except for in a cocktail. 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
1: 8:40 on the Fan. Monday edition of the program. Hope you had a good weekend. Kicking it off with some good weather. We're going to have good weather through Thursday night, it looks like, Billy. And then maybe this weekend is going to be a little shaky. Hopefully that clears out. You know, it's, didn't Mother Nature get the memo that I got a big weekend coming up?
0: Apparently not.
1: And I need the weather to cooperate.
0: We've been on a good run, though, so.
1: Now I'm thinking, now, where do I need the weather to cooperate more? This weekend or for the BRX Open? Probably say the BRX Open.
0: Yeah.
1: I need it to cooperate more. Get those entries in, boys and girls. Time's dwindling. So the Brewers were winners over the weekend twice. Two out of three ain't bad. One of my favorite Ted Nugent songs of all time. And they wrapped up the month of May. What was the Brewers' record in May? Do you have that off the...
0: I do not. As a team, I do not.
1: Because it was a pretty big challenge. Brewers in May, 19-7. Wait,
0: not
1: what's
0: too
1: that?
0: Shabby.
1: Is that what? Is that what this is for this? Yeah, 16 hours ago, the Brewers in Milwaukee tweeted this out: 19-7, best in MLB. 2.52 ERA, best in Major League Baseball, and three sweeps. Not too shabby at all. And that was a month that we talked about facing the Yankees, the Padres, the Dodgers, the Cubs, who were in first place at the time, remember? A game and a half lead on the Brewers when those two teams met.
0: Right.
1: And so we were talking about how brutal of a schedule that was, and to go 19-7 with the best month of May record in Major League Baseball, pretty impressive. Good morning, you're on the BRX.
13: Good morning, Bill and Rookie. It's Romero. How you doing, gentlemen?
1: What's up, Romero? What's up?
13: Hey, look, I got a personal message to deliver to both of you guys from Laura, the fabulous member of the fabulous family of four. They are card-carrying members of Fan Nation, and yes, chicks dig the fan. Remember that statement you guys used to make?
1: Well, chicks dig the long ball, but yeah. And the fan. We did make that. Chicks dig the long ball and the fan.
13: Absolutely. Absolutely. Look, I just want to say, wow, this woman's voice is just remarkable. But anyway, I got a question for you guys. The Brewers swept, was it two or three American League teams? And how many more American League teams are they facing this season? Because they look damn good to me against any team, if you ask me. And yes, I'm in total agreement with you guys about the month of May. That is incredible. That is truly incredible. But I just want to deliver that message to you from Laura and her family.
1: Shout out, Laura and family.
0: Yeah.
13: And they are listening right now. So you guys have a great day, and I'll talk to you soon.
1: All right. Thanks, Romero. Appreciate it.
0: Shout out to Laura.
1: And family. Well, in the month of May, the Brewers only swept the Yankees from the American League. And when I look at the standings, I don't have in front of me what they have done in
0: interleague play. Well, since they started, since 2022, I'll go back that far, the Brewers are 119 and... I got to double check this. 119-67 Well, actually, the Houston's an American League team now, right?
1: They are.
0: 120. 120 and 67 since 2022 in interleague play. Tied with the Dodgers for the best record in the majors. Maybe now they lead the Dodgers. That was going into yesterday's game. They're 17, now 18 and 9 against the American League this year. 18 and 9 in interleague play this year.
1: No, that's 18. Okay, I have 17 and 14, but go ahead.
0: I'm looking right at the Brewers game notes.
1: Okay, game notes. Okay, good.
0: 2026. 18 and 9 okay, now after good enough. The wins yesterday.
1: I'll go by that.
0: That's pretty good.
1: Yeah. No doubt about it. I don't have the breakdown. But look, they've been good all the way around. Impressive. So now the Brewers are 30.
0: I can break it down for you if you want.
1: Brewers are 35 and 21 on the season. 4.5 game lead over the Cardinals, 5 game lead over Pittsburgh and Chicago, and a 6 game lead over Cincinnati, which, by the way, I'm going to continue to give the National League Central Division props because they're still everybody. We are 58 games into the season, at least for the Reds. I don't know if everybody's played 58. Pittsburgh's played 60. The Cubs have played 60. The Cardinals have played 57. And the Brewers have played 56. So 56 games into the season. And everybody is still over 500. You know, Cincinnati right now is teetering. They're 30 and 28. But yeah. Still, everybody over 500.
0: But they've been kind of on a bit of a run because I know they just swept the Twins. Was Who? It the Twins? The Reds?
1: Well, it says they're only on a one-game winning streak.
0: Oh,
1: so
0: okay.
1: I don't...
0: No, it was Pittsburgh that swept the Twins. The That's Reds won true. Yesterday. They avoided the sweep. The Reds did.
1: Okay.
0: I had it mixed up there.
1: But the Brewers
0: yeah,
1: are
0: that's pretty impressive.
1: 35 and 21, okay? On pace now to win 98.5 games, which would be a new franchise record, by the way.
0: Man, that half game could be the difference.
1: It could be. 87.1 chance to win the division, a 99% chance to make the postseason.
0: Come on, man.
1: I'm just giving you the stats, Bill. The analytics. Don't blame the messenger.
0: Okay.
1: So how many games did I say? They are 56 games into the season. A year ago, the 56th game, they beat Boston 5-1 to improve to 500. 28-28.
0: Mm-hmm.
1: Okay? 28-28 a year ago through 56 games.
0: They're better than that this year.
1: And by the way, that was a year ago. That win against Boston on game 56 was the third of an 8-game winning streak.
0: Okay.
1: So, we'll see. The Brewers have 35 wins, as I said, right?
0: Yes, sir.
1: They got their 35th win in their 65th game last year.
0: Wow.
1: So we're keeping track.
0: They're ahead of schedule.
1: They are ahead of schedule. Big time. Big time ahead of schedule. Now, as we said, they are back at it tonight, 1-4 against the Giants, who are 13 games under 500. 23-36. 3-7 in their last 10 games. And 11-20 on the road.
0: Well. Better win that series, too.
1: Shane Drouin going for the Brewers tonight. Kyle Harrison going for the Brewers tomorrow. And TBD on Wednesday and Thursday.
0: He's having a good year.
1: TBD?
0: Yep.
1: I don't have the official numbers for TBD, but I'll take your word on it that they're doing well. But there you go. That is your Milwaukee Brewers. And the funny thing is, what did we say their record was in the month of May? 19-7.
0: Yeah,
1: best in all of baseball for the month of May.
0: Mm-hmm.
1: And I don't think Brewers manager Pat Murphy was really overly impressed by that.
14: I don't think we're playing particularly well. I really don't. But But again, I trust these guys, and you know, they're doing a lot of good things. There's a lot of people contributing. Look at today, Hamilton, he really contributed. You look at Bowers, it's been unbelievable, defensively and offensively. Vaughn got his normal two hits, you know what I mean, or whatever. He's been very, very good. And, you know, Terang hits three balls right on the nose and gets nothing, you know?
1: Kind of talks himself into, you know, he says, well, I don't think we're playing very good. But then he starts going, well, you know, this guy helped out. And Terang, you know, he didn't get anything, but he hit the ball hard. You know, maybe we aren't playing so bad. Well, Major League Baseball said you would be the best in the month of May.
0: Their run differential in the month of May was pretty impressive. They scored a lot of runs. They didn't give up a lot of runs. I think he scored 108 and gave up 72. It's a pretty big disparity for the month. That's good stuff. Well, it's all, you go back to those pitching numbers you threw out there. Team ERA in the month was like just, well, the team ERA was, I think, just over 3.
1: It was a little over 2, I thought, but anyway.
0: Or maybe it was. I'm just mixing them around. But you look at Harrison, it was just over 2 for the month. And
1: Miz was a little over
0: 0.2.
1: Was a little over zero.
0: Just incredible.
1: Unbelievable. All right, it is 8:51, Sports Radio 107.5 and 1400, defend the Bill and Rookie Experience. The Green Bay Blizzard got a big win Friday night over San Antonio. 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
15: A 27-year-old rivalry is reborn. The San Antonio Spurs headed to the NBA Finals after surviving a grueling Game 7 thriller over the defending champion Thunder and Victor Wembanyama's squad, looks for an epic 99 rematch against Jalen Brunson and the red-hot New York Knicks. Game 1 tips off Wednesday. I'm Drake Toll.

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13: Good morning, Fan Nation of Major League Baseball. Jacob Mizrowski struck out 8 in 7 innings. Abner Uribe and Trevor Megill completed a 3-hitter. And the Brewers, a 2-0 win over the Astros on Sunday to take the series in Houston. Mizrowski capped off a dominant month of May, which saw him go 5-0, put up 57 strikeouts, which is a franchise record for any pitcher in a calendar month. He allowed just one earned run this month for an 0.23 ERA and held opponents to a 1.09 average. The Brewers have a 4.5-game lead over St. Louis in the NL Central, but manager Pat Murphy says there's still plenty of room for improvement.
14: I don't think we're playing particularly well. I really don't. But again, I trust these guys, and I think they're doing a lot of good things. There's a lot of people contributing. Look at today, Hamilton, he really contributed. You look at Bowers, it's been unbelievable defensively and offensively.
13: Jake Bowers provided the offense with a 2-run home run in the 4th inning to help the Brewers to their 5th win in 6 games. They're back at AmFam tonight to begin a 4-game set against the San Francisco Giants. Elsewhere in the Central, Ryan O'Hearn and Nick Gonzalez homered. The Pirates complete a 3-game sweep of the Twins with a 9-3 win. The Reds beat the Braves 6-4. Eugenio Suarez homered for the first time since April 15th for Cincinnati. And Matthew Liberatore took a shutout into the 6th. The Cardinals go on to beat the Cubs 5-1, taking 2 out of 3 there. In minor league baseball, the Timber Rattlers wrapped up their series with a win over Peoria 5-3 Sunday, as Luis Castillo and Andrew Fisher both homered for the Timber Rattlers. Castillo's two-run bomb in the second tied it up, while Fisher provided an insurance run with a solo shot in the seventh. The Timber Rattlers off today. They return to action tomorrow in game one of a six-game set in Cedar Rapids against the Colonels. In football news, the Packers begin their second week of voluntary workouts today. Green Bay will hold their first of three OTA practices this week, two more, and then mandatory minicamp next week. In indoor football over the weekend, the Green Bay Blizzard hammered the San Antonio Gunslingers 62-28 at the Rec Center to extend their win streak to six in a row and improve to a league-best 9-1 on the year. The Blizzard traveled to Moline to take on the Quad City Steamwheelers for the third time this season this weekend. The NBA Finals get going this week. Game one from San Antonio on Wednesday. The Spurs looking for their first title since 2014, while the Knicks looking for their first title since 1973. Spurs have home court advantage by virtue of the better regular season record. And the Stanley Cup Final gets underway this week as well. Tomorrow night, the Carolina Hurricanes host the Vegas Golden Knights in game one. In Raleigh, the Canes have home ice advantage. In golf, Russell Henley beat Eric Cole in a one-hole playoff to win the Charles Schwab Challenge. Defending champion Ben Griffin finished tied for third. And in NASCAR, Denny Hamlin won the Cracker Barrel 400, holding off Christopher Bell, Chase Briscoe, Ricky Stenhouse Jr., Shane Van Gisbergen, and rounding out the top five at the Nashville Super Speedway. And that is your latest Sports Flash. 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
13: Well, today's June 1st. 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
15: Well, it sure is, because May was a huge month for the new car business, and we took a bunch of nice local trades, Bill, and I mean some really nice ones. 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
17: ABC News, I'm Sherry Preston. Arrests outside the ICE Detention Center in Newark, New Jersey, after police in riot gear pushed protesters back and set up a curfew. ABC's Phil Tate was there this morning.
18: The outskirts of the detention center has seen several protests, and last night marked the first night of a curfew that went into effect from 9 p.m. till 6 this morning for a half mile. Demonstrators rallied near the barricaded area outside Delaney Hall during the day. By dusk, protesters clashed with law enforcement for yet another night. Police were in riot gear, the mountain unit on scene to enforce the curfew, ending with a few dozen arrests.
17: In the Middle East, the U.S. and Iran exchanging even more fire, raising questions about where things stand with the ceasefire. Doctors in Central Africa saying they can't keep up with a flood of Ebola patients. 282 people are suspected to have died from it, but there are more than 1,000 suspected cases in the Democratic Republic of the Congo and Uganda. This is ABC News.
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16: Final hour of mediocrity here on the Bill and Rookie Experience. Kicking off a brand new week here in Northeast Wisconsin. And what have we covered so far this morning? We've covered Brewers. A lot of Brewers.
13: Yep.
16: A lot of Brewers. And rightfully so. Fourth best record in all of baseball. Three of the four best records in baseball belong to the National League Dodgers, Braves, Brewers, and then Tampa Bay over in the American League. Brewers return home after a quick trip down to Houston and back. San Francisco in town.
13: In Houston?
16: I see what you did there.
22: I didn't know that.
16: And I said over. After a quick trip.
22: Oh, I see.
16: I didn't say they stopped a quick trip.
22: Gotcha.
16: By the way, speaking of all that, the gas station wars, I guess, I saw where a Buc-ee's might be coming to Wisconsin. Is that true?
22: Oh, really? I don't know.
16: And I heard that, speaking of quick trip, though, I think Quick Trip is going to Nebraska. In fact, you could Google this. I saw, because I think I saw something on social media that said Quick Trip expanding to Nebraska before they expand to Milwaukee. So is that true that there's not a Quick Trip in Milwaukee? I don't believe there's a Quick Trip in Milwaukee. Google all that up, Bill. Quick Trip expanding to Nebraska? And no Quick Trip in Milwaukee.
13: There are no Quick Trips in Milwaukee proper. However, you can easily find stores in the surrounding suburbs.
16: Okay, but
13: West Dallas, Oak Creek.
16: Okay, but not in the city of Milwaukee. So I guess you can find them down there, but not in the city of Milwaukee. I think Door County held out for the longest time. I think Door County finally has a Quick Trip, but for the longest time, I don't think there was one in Door County. Right in Sturgeon Bay, I believe, if I'm not mistaken.
13: You said Nebraska?
16: Nebraska, I believe.
13: Quick Trip is planning to expand to Nebraska.
16: There you go.
13: They will make it their eighth state of operation.
16: They seem a little bit like Culver's. Remember Culver's was only kind of a Wisconsin thing, and then it fanned out throughout the Midwest?
13: Yeah.
16: Seems like that's
13: Culver's down in Missouri when I lived down there.
16: Seems like that's the Quick Trip approach now. But now Google, is Buc-ee's coming to Wisconsin?
13: Okay. Let's have
16: because I believe I saw something about that.
13: Buc-ee's, okay.
16: That's the big one from the South, right?
13: I've never been to one.
16: This fantastic.
13: I've never been to Buc-ee's.
16: You think the guy that owns the...
13: Yeah, Oak Creek, they're going to open one.
16: Okay, there you go.
13: According to WISN.
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16: Okay.
0: When is the minority owner of the Bucks going to try to bring Flying J or Pilot into Wisconsin?
22: Yeah.
0: I'll tell you who's got it down. I think it's Indiana. Maybe Indiana and Ohio. But they've got sort of these regulations on these truck stops. They're not truck stops, but gas stations. I mean, they're really nice. And they're off to the side. They're gas stations. They've got like three, like a mini food court in them with like a few different options. The whole nine yards. They're unbelievable. Along the interstate. I believe it's Indiana and Ohio or just one of them. Incredible.
13: Yeah, I know what you're talking about. I think you're talking about Ohio, if I'm not mistaken.
0: Okay.
13: Yeah. It's like a rest stop. It's like you pull off and they got it all.
0: It's a rest. It's a rest stop on steroids.
13: Yeah.
0: Yep.
13: I think those are in Ohio.
0: It's ideal. Anyway, what else we got cooking? Anything?
13: Well, the Packers will begin OTAs again today. Three more sessions this week. Still, I don't think any word from our perspective when we have access to them this week.
0: Well, we're supposed to have access once every three practices.
13: Right.
0: It's like a law.
13: Right.
0: So technically, they owe us. So they had three practices. They like owe us one.
13: Well, we could go to practice, but there was no locker room.
0: No, but
13: access.
0: I mean, I think you're supposed to have locker room access once every three practices.
13: I think you're right. So they owe us a locker room. I don't know. Maybe we'll get two this week. Probably not, but maybe. Maybe they'll just take the hit if there is one.
0: It's going to be fined.
13: After all that Josh Jacobs stuff, they didn't want to talk about it.
0: Yep. Just postponing the inevitable.
13: Mm-hmm.
0: I'd always say just, and maybe they didn't want to do it because it was the day of, right? It was so fresh.
13: Yeah.
0: And they didn't have time to educate everybody on everything. I kind of get that. But you're just postponing the inevitable in the sense of those will be questions asked. Slick Rick says, hey, Bill and Rookie, Buc-ee's are horrible. I think Walmart with way more people. If you want to get in and out, it's going to take you at least a half an hour.
13: Hmm.
0: I've seen videos online about Buc-ee's like just jammed to the gills, and people are like, what's the fascination?
13: Yeah, what's the big deal? I don't know.
0: Jack and Freedom says, there is a Pilot off the J exit just before Wrightstown. Is there really? Is that the only one in Wisconsin, though?
13: I don't know.
0: All right, very good. 909 here on the BRX. Your fan forecast brought to you by SureDry. And let me give you the most up-to-date and accurate forecast, Bill, because I care.
13: Oh, really?
0: I do.
13: Are you a meteorologist all of a sudden?
0: Well, every now and then I like to pretend to be one.
13: I hear you.
0: And so today, sunshine, high of 78. Clear sky tonight down to 49. Tuesday, sunshine, upper 70s again. Wednesday, sunshine and low 80s. By the way, they've changed the forecast now. Looking ahead to the weekend, I got an updated one. Thunderstorms Friday night. Showers on Saturday. Is it going to rain all day on Saturday? It's not a big deal. That's not the party. Saturday, cloudy with showers. Rain showers in the evening, becoming more intermittent overnight. And then Sunday now, we're just looking at cloudy skies, 78. Very little chance of rain, so it looks like graduation will be outdoors. There you go. I know everybody is concerned about that for me, so I just want to keep everybody informed, Billy. All right?
13: I know I'm concerned.
0: That is your...
13: big time.
0: That is your forecast on the Fan.
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24: In case you missed it.
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25: That's unbelievable.
23: Bill Rabior has got you covered.
26: Wow.
27: Take that for data.
24: How about that? How about that indeed? Well, here's a wild story out of the equine world. The Tanya Harding of the equine world. A teenage girl who is competing in the National Barrel Horse Association event in Las Vegas, was arrested over the weekend after three horses were attacked with a sharp object. It's the NBHA Professional Choice Las Vegas Super Show. And Las Vegas Metropolitan Police arrested the teen, whose name and age are being withheld, without incident shortly after the crime was discovered. A police statement noted that she had access to the barn where the horses were and indicated she likely used a knife in the attack. She has since been transported to Clark County Juvenile Hall and booked for 12 counts of willful or malicious killing, maiming, or torturing of an animal, and three counts of felony malicious destruction of private property.
0: That's unbelievable.
24: Now, the police department did not indicate what may have led to the horses being stabbed. The horses' wounds were not considered life-threatening, but they were not expected to be able to compete in the rest of the competition.
0: Well, I think that's the...
24: Which ran through yesterday.
0: Which I think, by the way, would be your reasoning.
24: There's
0: for
24: your
0: the...
24: motive, yeah.
0: Your motive right
24: I
0: there.
24: I mean, come on.
0: So they can't compete.
24: She must have watched the Tonya Harding story.
0: Right.
24: Here's another great story in case you missed it. Illinois lawmakers are discussing new legislation designed to help the Bears build a new stadium in Arlington Heights. The measure would give municipalities in Cook County with more than 70,000 residents the ability to create a municipal stadium authority. The Bears would finance the building of the stadium, but would then turn it over to the stadium authority to lease it. That means the team wouldn't pay any property taxes on the stadium. Man, just, I mean, really? In case you missed it, former NHL star...
0: What are they going to say? Enough is enough already, and we're done dealing with you because you've been dragging your feet for 5 years now.
24: I don't know. Everybody wants, you know, they want to avoid...
0: Sounds like the city, though, is kind of getting nervous that they actually might move to Hammond and be the Butchers.
24: They won't be the Butchers. In case you missed it, former NHL star Claude Lemieux... his brain will be donated for research into long-term effects of repetitive brain injury. That's according to his family, who said in a statement that the brain will be sent to Boston University CTE Center. The family said it gave the center permission to publicly share any findings with Lemieux's name. The NHL Alumni Association announced Lemieux's passing Thursday. Authorities later announced that he died by suicide.
0: Well, it's good that they're doing that because Mrs. Rookie asked me, she goes, did he have CTE? And I said, I don't know. They haven't said anything, you know, to diagnose that. And I don't know what they're doing with his brain.
24: It's a horrible story.
0: Terrible.
24: 60 years old.
0: Just a few nights before, he was doing a torch ceremony with the Montreal Canadiens.
24: Yep. Unbelievable.
0: You never know what's going through somebody's mind,
24: you
0: man.
24: You never know. In case you missed it, the French Open continued yesterday. Second seed, Alexander Zverev, advanced past Jesper de Jong in straight sets. Fourth seeded Felix Auger-Aliassime headlines today's schedule at Roland Garros.
0: You know, I like how you just roll through those names like nobody's even going to know if you're right or not, but you just say them with such confidence.
24: Well, they're right. They're right.
0: You just say them with such confidence. Like, that's what it is.
24: They're not all foreign to me. I watch tennis.
0: And nobody's going
24: to
0: go, oh, well, Bill, wow.
24: In the women's bracket, third seed Iga Swiatek upset by Marta Kashkuk in straight sets.
0: Love
24: that's a big upset. And then top seed Aryna Sabalenka and number 16 seed Naomi Osaka will face off in today's women's matches. On this date, 1st of June, 1925, future New York Yankee Hall of Famer Lou Gehrig pinch hit in a 5-3 loss to Washington. It was the first of his record 2,130 consecutive games. The streak started on this date, 1925, ran all the way through 1934, I think. On this date in 1939, that was maybe longer than that. On this date in 1939, the first major boxing match on U.S. television, the heavyweight bout between former champion Max Baer and Lou Nova from Yankee Stadium. Nova won by a TKO in the 11th round. On this date in 1941, future Hall of Fame outfielder Mel Ott hit his 400th career homer and his 1,500th RBI to help the Giants beat the Reds. On this date in 1943, Pittsburgh Pirates pitcher Rip Sewell patents his Ephus pitch, or the blooper ball. uses the pitch on his way to a 20-win campaign. The old Ephus. On this date in 1975, Nolan Ryan recorded his fourth career no-hitter. Beat the Orioles 1-0. He'd throw seven in his career. On this date in 1979, the NBA championship, Capital Center, Landover, Maryland. The Seattle Supersonics beat the Washington Bullets 97-93 for a 4-1 series win. It was Seattle's first major pro sports championship win ever. On this date in 1982, Oakland A's left fielder Ricky Henderson stole two bases to become the fastest to reach 50 stolen bases. Just think about that. The current Major League Baseball stolen base leader is Nassim Nunez. He has 22. Ricky Henderson stole his 50th on this date, 1982. Every time the dude got on, he stole it. Stole second. On this date in 1987, Cleveland Indians pitcher Phil Niekro beat the Tigers 9-6 for his 314th Major League victory. He combined with his brother Joe Niekro for the most combined wins by any brothers in baseball history. Joe had 216. That gave them 530 as a pair. Just five birthdays today. First born on this date in 1933, Alan Ameche, College Football Hall of Fame fullback, Heisman Trophy winner 1954 from the University of Wisconsin. Went on to have a pretty decent pro career as well. Won a championship with Baltimore, a couple of them. He was born in Kenosha. Born on this date in 1942, Randy Hundley, former catcher, baseball catcher with the Cubs, Gold Glove winner, All-Star. Born on this date in 1961, celebrating his 65th birthday today, Hockey Hall of Fame defenseman Paul Coffey. Three-time Norris Trophy winner, 14-time All-Star, Stanley Cup champ, three times with Edmonton, and once with Pittsburgh. He was terrific. Born on this date in 1979, NFL wide receiver slash punt returner, Santana Moss, Pro Bowler in 05. And finally, born on this date in 1981, former big league pitcher, All-Star three times over, National League wins leader in 2006, threw a no-hitter in 2008. We stinks, Carlos Zambrano. Celebrating a birthday today.
0: All right.
24: And that is in case you missed it.
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16: 9:23 on the Bill and Rookie Experience. I mean, here we go. The Green Bay Blizzard, big winners over the weekend, 62-28. Corey Roberson, head coach of the Blizz, joins us here on the Bill and Rookie Experience. Good morning, Coach. How you doing?
12: Hey, doing well. How you doing?
16: We're doing good. I don't even know what to talk about anymore. All we ever talk about is wins and wins and wins, and you won again and again. I'm like, tell me about the game. Well, you won 62-20. I'm running out of things to talk about, a 9-1 football team, but it's got to feel good, Coach.
12: Yeah, no, it feels good. There's always a lot to talk about. We can talk about the process, how we got to continue to get better, stay on the escalator going up. You know, it's a lot of things we could talk about, baby.
16: It's kind of funny because Bill and I were talking about the Brewers earlier in the program, and they had the best record in all of Major League Baseball during the month of May, yet manager Pat Murphy wasn't totally satisfied and said they weren't playing their best baseball and they could have been better. And here they had the best record in all of May. What is it with you coaches that I just we could be better, we could do more, and here we are 9-1. But it sounds like, you know, there could be better. You could be better.
12: Yeah, when you take a deeper dive into, you know, logistics of, you know, game planning and, you know, personnel and what we should be doing, you always could find something, right? You know, you're picking the little things, and it's trying to perfect the little things all the time. And so it never stops.
16: All right, so let me try my best at being a coach in finding something that could be better. You had a little bit of kicking issues in the game Friday night with Andrew Mevis. He missed a few extra points and a field goal. So there, I'm trying to nitpick. I'm trying to be my best coach about getting better. Do we have kicker issues? What's the story?
12: We got to, you know, trust the process and allow Mevis to get out of his own head. He's still, you know, kicking. You know, he was the best special teams player last year. That person didn't leave. I think it's a lot mental. And, you know, me and him had that conversation again yesterday.

0: let's do all that. But on the other hand, you're just doing your job. You're doing what you're supposed to do, right? You know, so, no, we always try to get a praise as it's appropriate to give, but, you know, we still got work to do. We haven't won anything. We're still in a regular season, and there's a lot of football left, and, you know, we're still striving. What Vince Lombardi said, we're striving for perfection, but we're settled for excellence.
1: Mm-hmm. Keep your eye on the prize, right?
0: There we go.
1: Okay.
0: Keep them blinders on.
1: Oh, yeah. And this week, hit the road again this week. And playing the same team for the third time already this year, the Steam Wheelers, right?
0: Correct.
1: So is there anything that you can do to, I mean, you got anything saved up for them or anything like that? I mean, they probably know you pretty well and vice versa.
0: Yeah, well, we just got to go out and execute, you know, continue to focus on us, continue to get better at what we do, not worry about so much of what they're doing or whatnot, but continue to get better. And, you know, we let the scoreboard play itself out at the end. You know, it's from a fan standpoint, you know, that's what they call a rivalry, but, you know, it's an opportunity for us to showcase our talent and get better.
2: Corey Roberson, head coach of the Green Bay Blizzard here on the Bill and Rookie Experience, the BRX, and 9-1 big winners over San Antonio this past weekend at the Rest Center with Dairy Night. So, you know, when you talk about trying to get better, and Bill asks you about, you know, there's got to be this balancing act of praising them when they do well and still trying to make corrections and get better, because as you said, you haven't won anything yet. What does film session look like? What are you trying to find in film sessions when you're talking about praising and yet, hey guys, we still have to do this better?
0: Yeah, I mean, you know, when you critique it and, you know, it's, you start with the feet. I mean, football, you're starting with the feet. You're looking at hand placement. You're looking at execution and effort, right? You know, it's one thing that we always talk about. We're not going to harp and moan on effort. If you're not giving maximum effort, that means you're telling us you don't want to be here anymore. So it's really trying to focus on their technique and help these young men get to the next level. At the same time, they help an organization and, you know, themselves, right? You know, but they help an organization win ball games. So when we're going through film, we're looking at what could we have done better, if that was a positive play or a negative play, how could we get better in that play? Because there's always something that, you know, I mean, it's very rare in this game or any football game. I mean, have all 11 on the field or all 8 on the field doing the same thing at the same time consistently, right? You know, 100% of the time. That rarely ever happen. So it's trying to really fine-tune those things to make sure that, you know, we click it on all cylinders.
1: Well, earlier in the year, Coach, you were talking about making sure that you were stout up front on the D-line and stopping the run better, and you couldn't have been much better against the Gunslingers. -2 rushing yards, you held them to? How'd you do that?
0: Oh, yeah, I think, you know, we got a good defensive line. You know, they had the heart and soul of our defense for sure. And they just came out. They had, you know, it was something to prove. You know, it was an opportunity to play against a different team and, you know, a team from the West, and they wanted to show that, you know, hey, it's a lot. You guys got a lot of growth to do to be on the level that we're trying to get to.
1: So did they just quit trying to run the ball after a while? They're like, we can't do it, so we'll just start throwing it more?
0: Yeah, I mean, they were a pass-happy team anyway coming in.
1: Okay.
0: You know, everyone tried to, you know, get the run game going, but, you know, they reverted back to what they were and who they are, and that was pass-happy.
2: Corey Roberson, head coach of the Green Bay Blizzard here on the BRX. Big winners over San Antonio on Friday night at the Rush Center. The final score is 62-28, 9-1 overall, 7-1 in conference play. As you mentioned, it's the regular season. You haven't won anything yet. You still have 6 games to go before you get to the playoffs. What, you know, I guess, how do you keep everybody engaged, right? The season begins to get long. How do you keep everybody engaged in keeping that positive mindset as you, you know, you're going to be a playoff team. Question is, are you going to get a home playoff game and how soon you'll wrap things up? But how do you keep everybody engaged and still tugging on the rope in the right same direction, trying to get better so that you guys get a playoff run?
0: I mean, as cliche as it sounds, we only, you know, we only focusing on the game that's ahead, right? You know, and you mentioned playoffs. You know, we had someone else within the organization mention playoffs, and, you know, we were just trying to win the game that was the next game up. So that's just our mantra. We focus on, you know, the next play, the next game. You know, it's one step at a time, and, you know, reaching our full potential. So, you know, we're not even looking that forward. We're looking at

0: you know, what film, what's the best film that you can put out there as an individual player, and then in return that helps us as a whole team, right? So, you know, it's their film. You know, what they put out there, the eye in the sky don't lie. So, and these young men are trying to make it to the next level. So, just to have the opportunity to actually play the game and get on the field and showcase your talent, that's what keeps them motivated.
1: Coach, appreciate your time. Congratulations. Keep her going, and we'll talk again next Monday.
0: All right. Thanks a lot. Thanks for having me.
1: Thank you, Corey.
2: Thanks.
1: Corey Roberson, head coach of the Green Bay Blizzard, 7-1 in conference, 9-1 overall at Quad City Saturday night. It's the team that's given them their only loss. It happened back early in the year. I want to say second or third game of the season.
2: Yeah.
1: Fourth game of the season. Green Bay started off 3-0, and then on April 11th, down at Quad City, they lost 51-36. Now, they did beat Quad City since then as well, but they'll get them again now here in June. In May, they beat them 65-40 at the Resch. At Quad City Saturday night, 7 o'clock kickoff. All right, it is 9:32, Sports Radio 107.5, 1400, The Fan. 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And right now, Kemp's, they make it easier to say. Before you get there, just a true story. We didn't have to rent anything, but the garden center is in full swing at Kemp's. And so the missus and I went down there to the garden center yesterday at Kemp's on Glendale Avenue in Howard. That's our home store. Got some plants, some flowers to, you know, because we're trying to make it all look nice for the big party this weekend. Also got weed and grass killer and a new sprinkler because he got it all.
2: Man.
1: Oh, and I had to buy some pool shock for the sack of water. How about that?
2: Man.
1: Well, if you're, grass and weed killer,
2: yep.
1: A sprinkler, shock, and flowers. Mm. Talk about versatility.
2: Getting it done. 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
2: Crushing
1: they got
2: it.
1: All that stuff. I'm starting to go to Kemp's as often as I go to Festival Foods. Sure, if that's a good thing or a bad thing, but
2: no, it's a great thing.
1: It's a true story. All right, it's 9:34 on The Fan.
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15: 941 on the BRX. He's Bill. I'm Rookie. Your Fan Nation, a show by the people, for the people. As I like to say, Baseplane YZ sends me a note off of X. Speaking of culverts, they brought one to Colorado Springs while I lived there for 10 years, 18 years ago. That place was packed all the time. Good grub. It is.
2: Story.
15: It is.
2: It is good.
15: It is good. It's one of only one of the few food apps I actually have on my phone.
2: Is it? I don't have that one.
15: You got to get it. I mean, if you go, I mean,
2: I
15: you get
2: been in a long
15: you get
2: time.
15: Free food.
2: I should.
15: Well, here's what I have on my. You want to know what I have on my food app?
2: Yeah.
15: Do you?
2: Sure. I'll tell you what I have.
15: I got Culver's.
2: Okay.
15: I got Buffalo Wild Wings. I haven't been there in forever. I've got Dairy Queen.
2: Mm-hmm.
15: Well, by the way, I think their food is underrated. Underrated. We'd never. I'm telling you, I don't know how they do that with the kids. I don't know how they do it that kids. We would never would go there until we had the kids, and they'd want to go to Dairy Queen. Like, how do you even know about Dairy Queen? I don't hardly see. I don't know. So you'd take them to Dairy Queen, and you're like, dang, this is pretty good.
2: Well, when we were kids.
15: And Burger King.
2: Dairy Queen, only one out of a whole handful served any food at all. It was all ice cream when we were kids. But yeah. Anyway.
15: And then Burger King. Those are my four. Am I missing, Fan Nation, am I missing any apps that I need to get on there?
2: The only one, I've got two.
15: Okay.
2: Burger King.
15: Yeah.
2: And Popeyes.
15: No, I don't go to Popeyes.
2: The only two I have. Love that chicken from Popeyes.
15: Yeah. I don't know. Maybe I should get that, but I don't go to Popeyes
2: enough. I should make a tune out of that. Love that chicken from Popeyes. See, it works perfect.
15: You should be a jingle writer. I'd like to make it your way. Make it your way. Have it your way, yeah.
2: Have it
15: sounds
2: better.
15: Well, I could tweak it a little bit.
2: Have it sounds better.
15: They could tweak it a little bit. Anyway.
2: Hold it, pickle, hold
15: am I missing
2: lettuce.
15: Any that I need on there? Cousins Rocks. That's from Artie from Duck Creek. Cousins. I should probably get back into Cousins. Me and Duck Coppin went to Cousins quite a bit for a while. And then I got out of it. And then I was a Jimmy John's guy, but I told you that story about Jimmy John's, right?
2: Yep.
15: And I got sick, and I haven't been back since.
2: Yep.
15: Tom's Drive-In. Yeah, you know, I'm going to tell you this. When I first moved to Green Bay, they had the Tom's Drive-In over by where the Meyer is. And went to that a few times, and it was really good. Actually, John Ross and I stopped at the Tom's. Is it the one off? Do they have the one off of N?
2: I don't know. I have
15: Tom's,
2: no idea.
15: We were coming back. John Ross is a sales rep. We were coming back from meeting with a couple of clients down in Appleton. We stopped at Tom's. It was all right. And Grumpy Old Man says, McDonald's raises the points for some of the free items. Here's the thing about McDonald's. It always seems like a good idea at the time. And then after you go, I'm like, I kind of wish I hadn't done that. Just going to be honest with you. Except for the fries. I've never had a bad fry from McDonald's. French fries. But I don't have their app.
2: Time too for me.
15: I don't have their app. Just wonder if any I'm missing out there. Tim in West Palm Beach says, who, by the way, I hope he made it home safely after coming up to the first annual Happy Hour Tour stop, and then your brother's birthday. Hope the party was great, too. Not recommending this medically, but McDonald's app gives you all kinds of free food.
2: Medically?
15: Well, he's in the medical industry.
2: Oh.
15: Well, I'm sure medically it's not good for you. You know, have you ever heard of clogged arteries?
2: Supersize me.
15: Right? Oh, that show, right? That documentary?
2: Where's that guy now?
15: I do not know.
2: He's dead.
15: Anyway, DQ gives you a lot of free food, too, and you get there pretty quick. Like right now, I would qualify. I've got 1,099 points on my DQ. I already turned in some of my points for a free small blizzard, but I got a lot of snacks I could get. Maybe I should get that for lunch on the way home. Free. I could get a free kids' meal. A banana split. I haven't had a banana split in a long time. Anyway, food talk. Food talk here on The Fan. Mike and Menasha.
16: Pick a day this week. I'll take you out to lunch. How about that?
15: If what?
16: I said, pick a day this week. I'll take you out to lunch.
15: Today.
16: Okay, if you want.
15: All right. Where are you taking me?
16: Wherever you want.
15: All right. Sounds good. Should we call anybody, see if they want to join us? Put an open invitation to Fan Nation.
16: No.
15: No?
16: No.
15: Mike and Menasha says Milwaukee Burger Company. They don't have them around here, though. I can't have an app. I don't need an app of some place that's not around here. But I've been there before, and it's good. I will tell you that.
16: I've never been.
15: All right. Anyway, Brewers back at it tonight, taking on the San Francisco Giants. First of four, we mentioned this before, Shane Drouin pitching for the Brewers. 2-1, 2.63 ERA. We haven't seen too much of him, have we? Really more out of the bullpen. I don't see too much of him. Kyle Harrison going tomorrow. See if he can pick up in June, right where he left off in May. Yeah, and then nobody announced for the Brewers on Wednesday or Thursday where the Landon Raup, is that how you say his last name? Going for the Giants tonight. Trevor McDonald tomorrow, Logan Webb on Wednesday, and the former Brewer, Adrian Hauser, on Thursday.
16: Yeah, Drouin has been out of the bullpen in the month of May, didn't make any starts.
15: I wonder if this is going to be kind of a all-hands-on-deck type thing.
16: Yeah, maybe.
15: They've done that with Chad Patrick in the past, primarily with Chad Patrick.
16: Yep.
15: We'll see if they do that, I guess, with Drouin. I mean, they probably have the bullpen to do it, especially after Miz went seven yesterday.
16: Right.
15: One way or another, you got to find out if we still need to see Aaron Ashby squeak in there and somehow steal some wins. We got to keep that going. I mean, that's got to be a stat that we gotta do all season long. He's at what, 9 right now?
16: Is he at 9? Yeah,
15: he was at 9 last we checked.
16: Yep.
15: And at the time, remember, that was leading all of Major League Baseball wins. And so somehow he has still got to get in there, sneak in there, and get wins. So maybe this is one of those days. Yeah, Ashby has nine. But yep. Now there's three players with 8. So they're tracking them down. But this might be one of those.
16: Who are the three with 8?
15: Davis Martin, Chris Sale, and Gavin Williams.
16: Okay. I knew Sale was up there, but I didn't know the other two.
15: But he's got 9, leads all of Major League Baseball. So this might be one of those games where you get in there and you weasel in there and you steal a dub, which would be ideal. It's 9:51 on the Bill and Rookie Experience. 36 innings
16: pitched. He's 9-0.
15: That's awesome. That's awesome, baby.
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5: Waning moments of the program. Quickly off the talk and text line, 920-393-1075. This one comes from the 920. Paul in Green Bay, I'll have to add him in. Potbelly Subs app. It's interesting. I've been to Potbelly one time, and I don't remember good, bad, or indifferent. I'll have to go back, you know, because I'm kind of in the market for a new sub place after getting sick. But this one from Robert says, I don't get to draw to McDonald's either, since there's many options that are much better. Convenience, I think, is the big one. Hoo-Hot is the best place in Green Bay, they said. That's not my cup of tea. That's not my what I'm eating. I'm sorry.
6: I've seen it. Don't know what it's like. Never.
5: It's
6: been.
5: Asian. It's,
6: well, I like Asian food, but it's anything with hot in it that gives me pause.
5: Oh, does it?
6: Yes.
5: Okay. And then one more here.
6: I'm not a fan of the hot or spicy.
5: Let's see. This one comes in from Bill. Says, I'm surprised that it's rare for a relief pitcher to lead in wins. Later lead change, and he would get more games per week than a starting pitcher. Anyway, go Brew Crew and prove rookie wrong getting 100 wins this year. Well, I mean, it's timing is everything, though, right? If you're going to get all these wins, you got to be in there at the right time. So,
6: well, yeah, but
5: if it was that easy, it would have been done over the years,
6: right,
5: in Major League Baseball.
7: It's time for a segment called
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5: Well, we learned that the Brewers had the best record in all of May, or in all of Major League Baseball in the month of May, 19-7, with what we thought was a very daunting schedule. So they wrapped it up yesterday with a win over Houston and another series win over Houston. So pretty impressive.
6: And we learned one big reason for that is because of two guys in particular, Mizorowski and Harrison, who both dominated their starts in the month of May. All of them.
5: And we also learned over the weekend that Brandon Sproat might be on a short leash with the Brewers after his outing on Saturday, in which Pat Murphy was not impressed. And we'll see when he gets his next start if that is kind of a do-or-die for him in terms of whether he stays or goes down to the minors.
9: That is pretty awesome, isn't it?
10: Wow.
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6: See you tomorrow.
5: All right, have a great day, Fan Nation. Thanks for hanging out with us here on a Monday. Always stay humble, right? Always stay humble. 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
12: Well, that's another series win for the Milwaukee Brewers as they would defeat the Houston Astros 2-0 yesterday. Starting pitcher Jacob Mizorowski struck out 8 7 innings, and Abner Uribe and Trevor McGill completed the three-hitter to lead the Brewers to victory. Offensively, it would be Jake Bowers providing a two-run shot in the fourth inning to help the Brewers win their fifth in six games. Manager Pat Murphy talks into starting pitcher The Miz, who improved to 5-0 this month.
13: I think he was very good. Let's face it, when you throw seven big league innings against a team at their place that have won 8 out of their last 11 or 8 out of their last 12, and you have those type of horses in the middle of the lineup, you know, I thought he did great.
12: The Brewers, who have now won 7 out of their last 10, sit 35-21 on the year, good for first place in the NL Central, 4.5 games above the Cardinals. They'll now come back to American Family Field for a quick 4-game series against the Giants before heading out west. First pitch against San Francisco tonight will be at 6:40. Wisconsin has reportedly hired a longtime NFL executive, Morocco Brown, as their next general manager. Brown has had previous stints with the Indianapolis Colts, Cleveland Browns, Washington Commanders, and Chicago Bears. And finally, the Bucks are seeking clarity with the Giannis Antetokounmpo situation. The NBA draft will be June 23rd. For the Wisconsin Sports Zone Network, I'm Ebo.

0: Edition, Bill Michaels Show. How we looking today? Start of the work week. Beautiful day today, to be perfectly honest with you. Beautiful day today. Packers back at the OTAs. Brewers get another series win. Back at it tonight. San Francisco comes to town. I got a question for people, too, regarding baseball. So think about this for a second coming up. You've got The Miz, who had an outstanding May, setting all kinds of franchise records and just being amazing. In addition to that, you've got, we had racing this past weekend, and the superbikes were fantastic at Road America. That was something to see, in case you didn't. So excited about that. Coming up in a few weeks, we're going to be doing the IndyCar thing this week. I'm going to be up at Wild Ridge Golf Course in Eau Claire, Wisconsin, on Thursday for the Junior Achievement Golf outing again this year. Just all over the place. Got my boat back today. I'm fired up about that. So got a lot of good things happening. A lot of good stuff going on. If you want to chime in, feel free to do it, because we got a lot to get to today in so many different facets. We are excited. By the way, off the presses on Friday, which was fantastic, I got a chance to go out to a lot of different locations and start putting out all the information regarding the Big Unit Poker Run. So that was really cool to do this past weekend and see a lot of the bar owners and different. I'm going to be down the Harley-Davidson Museum later on tonight, out at Suburban Harley-Davidson later on tonight. Social House, Stoley's Hog Alley, going to be down tomorrow at LD's Barbecue for LD's Bike Night tomorrow night. Been invited to speak down there. It's got so much going on. So much going on. You want to chime in? Please feel free. We really encourage you to do so. 877-867-1670. 877-867-1670. 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And Instagram, which we got a few followers over the weekend. We're still pressing towards 5,000. Haven't gotten there yet. Put out some more content over the weekend. That's okay. You know, we're happy. We're happy. We just continue to climb. We kind of do our things. But nevertheless, you can find us on Instagram, which is The Bill Michaels Show. Please follow us there, and then you make the meter move behind me. You can also track down the show on Facebook and on TikTok as well, under The Bill Michaels Show. The Twitch app is out there. The Twitch app, the Kick Act, the LinkedIn app as well. You can catch the TV show Saturday night, 8 o'clock Central Time, My24 TV. I need some guidance on this. Going to ask you this right away. Anybody ever gone to see the Savannah Bananas? And if so, what's your experience? What is it like? I need to know. Grant Bills, how the hell are you doing today?
1: I'm doing excellent today. I've never seen the Savannah Bananas, but it looks like it would be hard to get tickets. That's what I thought you were going to ask, because they're sold out SEC football stadiums. So
0: they are sold out for two shows at American Family Field this coming weekend. That's what I understand. They're playing at American Family Field this weekend, and a friend of ours has tickets, and they invited us. So we thought, okay, let's take the RV. We'll go early. The game is, or whatever it is they do, is at 7 o'clock. So I thought, okay, well, I'll take the RV. We'll get down there early, do a little tailgating like, you know, good Wisconsinites do, and, you know, go in and check this out. Well, like, their pregame party begins at 2. And then this whole rundown of stuff, I'm like, wow, are these guys like the sports version of rock stars? Or, I mean, I've never been.
1: They have a red carpet and stuff before the game?
0: I don't know what to expect. I don't know what to expect. So if anybody's ever been there, I want to know about the Savannah Bananas. What is it? Is it just this whole all day experience? Because they were playing small stadiums like minor league ballparks and small, you know, like Northwood stadiums or, you know, things like that around Wisconsin. They were here only a year or two ago. That I know. They were down at Franklin Field then. And I'm like, okay, that's kind of cool, you know. But I'm kind of like, now they're selling out stadiums, like massive ballpark stadiums, 40,000 two nights, like holy mackerel. So I want to know about the Savannah Bananas.
1: Well, the ticket lottery is closed. It looks like you can get tickets at the J-Line and Kugel Barrel Yard. The outside tables, $131 each. These tickets are going to be
0: damn. They're crazy. It's nuts. It's nuts. So I'm kind of like, okay, well, you know, who knows? I don't know what to expect as a sports purist. It's like going to the Harlem Globetrotters. You're not really seeing a game. You know, it's okay. It's entertaining. You know, I don't know what to expect. I'm going into it open-minded. I want to enjoy myself. You know, obviously, I mean, Kristen can't wait. She's like out of her mind. Have you seen these guys? Oh my God, the things they do. I'm like, I've seen it. I don't know everything about it. My cousin, who's the baseball purist, hates them, thinks they make a mockery of the game. I don't know. I've never been. Anything that's entertaining, who cares? If you know what it is going in, it's like going into a WWE match. You know it's all crap and it's all staged. You know, it's real physical. I mean, I would never degrade the wrestlers because what they put their bodies through is absolutely 100% amazing. But it's a scripted show, basically. So anyway, I don't know. I don't know what to think. I don't know what to think. But if anybody's ever been, I want to know about the Savannah Bananas and what I should be looking forward to. Or not looking forward to, I guess. Might be even better.
1: Guys, there's some good dance moves. And maybe better contactability than the bottom of the Brewers order from, you know, stretches of baseball.
0: That's true. Maybe there's a couple of players there that we can maybe scout up on a little bit. I don't know. But that's true. I got you. Man, over the weekend, to put the cap on the month of May from what Miz did yesterday, just crazy. My argument to all of this is simply this. Enjoy it. Just enjoy it. I don't know, Grant, if you live in the world of pessimism that I do, I would assume you do. I'm out yesterday, and yesterday was kind of a weird day because it just... Kristen was back at her house. I had some work to do and some running around to do. I worked out. I went over to the gym and I'm just sitting there watching in the middle of the day. I'm watching the part of the game on the TVs around there. And some guy comes over to me, him and his buddy. I can clearly hear them talking, you know, about the Brewers. Comes over to me. He says, "Hey, unit, I don't want to bother you during your workout, but how long is it before Miz blows his arm out?" And then his buddy says, "There's no way he can't sustain this." And I said, "You mean sustain throwing at 100 miles an hour?" I said, "Because he's always kind of done that." I said, "What he worked on in the offseason was worked on leg strength and this and that." And yeah, but he's going to blow it out at some point. I said, "Well, first of all, I don't know. I'm not into physiology." I said, "Secondly, can't we just enjoy it? I mean, this guy's having an amazing start to his career." "Yeah, but it's not going to be long lived because he's going to be done soon. I mean, that's just what happens." Okay. Thank you for peeing on my parade. My workout kind of sucks now, too, because of you. So then, this morning, I had to go get my boat. So I went over to Quick Trip. And there's a guy at a pump next to me and yells, "Unit!" And he points, and it's me on the Quick Trip pump. And I just kind of waved and said, "Oh, yeah, you know, how you doing? Nice to see you." You know, and he comes over and starts talking. He's a construction worker, you know, and I was kind of asking him about his job and what they're doing, and they're doing a big project up here. Right now they're moving earth around to build a new housing development over here in the Pewaukee, Wisconsin area. And he says to me, "Man, Miz is having an incredible career, right?" I said, what an incredible start. And to be able to win another series, and they're winning. And then he says, "Man, when's Miz going to get hurt? Because you just know it's coming." And I looked at him, I said, "You're like the second or third person to ask me that in the last 24 hours. I said, "What is everybody just waiting for the worst?" He said, "Well, we live in Wisconsin." I'm like, people.
1: That's so lame.
0: It's just people. Just enjoy it. Just enjoy it. Just, you know, getting through the season. And then we'll see what happens next year because he may get a hell of a year of rest. Who knows? But just enjoy it. Just, you know, everybody gets injured at some point or another. Everybody, whether it's inflammation or something tears or you've got, debris or whatever. Everybody goes down at some point, usually. Or you just get an injury like yesterday, his foot slid out from underneath him. It was kind of ugly looking with the almost a hyperextension at that point. You're like, ah, you know, and then he was fine. But it was just like, what? Just can't we just enjoy things anymore? Do we always have to look for the pessimism? I'm enjoying the ride. Every time Miz goes to the hill, I'm going, W, putting a check in the checkbox right there. Like, loving it. Loving it. Brewers wake up today, going to take on the Giants coming up tonight, which is fantastic. Looking forward to the Giants. Giants are probably one of the most disappointing teams in Major League Baseball this season at 23-36. Drohan goes to the hill tonight, by the way. So there you go. The Reds are at home. They're taking on the Royals. St. Louis is at home taking on the Rangers. Cubs are off today. So nothing, you know, earth-shattering there. And by the way, as we wake up today, let me say this. The Brewers, 4.5 games up on St. Louis, who got a win last night over the Cubs. The Cubs now 5 games back with the Pittsburgh Pirates. And the Reds 6 games back right now. The Brewers have a nice little cushion of 4.5 games over St. Louis right now.
1: The end of May, beginning of June. That's not little. That's not nothing.
0: That's not nothing.
1: You know, for all the Major League Baseball, you know, I'll watch MLB TV or you know, some of these shows, and they're talking about the bunched up NL Central. I'm like, bunched up for who? Like, maybe for the other four teams.
0: Well,
1: but not really for the Brewers. As much as you could be bunched up, a 4.5 game leading on June 1st is not nothing.
0: Right. Now, when you say bunched up, in comparison to, say, every other division except for the American League West.
1: Sure. Nobody stinks. Nobody's 10 down. Yeah.
0: Nobody's, you know, the American League West is, they're bunched up. Seattle's on top, 2.5 over the A's, 2.5 over the Rangers, 4.5 over the Astros, and an 8 over the Angels, who are slowly fading. But the Angels even have won 6 out of the last 10. But everybody else, there's like Baltimore's damn near out of it. The Red Sox are pretty much out of it at 12 games back. The Royals and the Tigers in the Central pretty much out of it at 11.5 games back. The Mets are out of it. Philadelphia's hanging on by a thread right now at 9.5 back, and the Washington Nationals at 9 back, but we know that the Marlins and the Mets they're dead in the water right now. We know that the Rockies are dead in the water right now. We know that the Giants are dead in the water right now. The Giants are 23-36 coming into American Family Field. So I'll take it. But yeah, it is bunched up for that particular sense because of what everybody else's division looks like. So I'll take where they're at. I'm good with that.
1: Absolutely, because I don't even know that, you know, so like just take this weekend, for example. I don't know that they're playing amazingly right now. Like, I think they're doing a couple of things here and there to win some games. Miz and Harrison are pitching awesome. But let's be real, Bill, after those two guys, like, their starting rotation is really up in the air right now. They're banged up, and guys are rehabbing, and they're moving guys from AAA and from the bullpen. Like, after Miz and Harrison, it's not like they have a full stable of studs. It's really been their... They're pitching in their defense with Miz and Harrison on the mound, and then their offense doing just enough to steal the occasional game here or there when it's not Miz or Harrison.
0: Yeah, and the other aspect of that is that they are, how do I put this? They're kind of like you said, they're banged up, but they're also waiting for, like, Woodruff to be able to come back, and then how's he going to be when he finally comes back? And, you know, they've got, it's amazing what, and they're not playing their best baseball. It's amazing what they're doing right now. For not having a bopper, for not having somebody hitting like an amazing amount of either home runs or driving in an amazing amount of runs at this point, it's amazing what they're doing and how they are right now. And it really, you know, Sal Frelick is struggling this season. We know this. We've talked about it. We know Ortiz has been struggling. Renjifo has been struggling. When you've got 3, 4, 5 guys in your lineup on a consistent basis that aren't hitting much over 200 or to 200 at all, and yet you're winning ball games, that says something about your team. Now, I know the other day I was listening to the broadcast, and they were talking about the defensive wins for the Brewers. They're incalculable. How many runs because of either base runners not getting on or just ending an inning because of defensive prowess for a guy like Ortiz or the defensive prowess of Blake Perkins when he was in the outfield? The fact that they can cover ground. They had a couple of times yesterday, I'm listening as I'm driving around, and you would have swore that they were going to hit some, like the Astros were going to put some balls in the gap. Gary Mitchell glides over and they're like, hey, and he makes the catch. And it's another amazing defensive play. Ortiz going out on a pop fly in the shallow left when Churio is playing deep and he's able to snag. You just don't know defensively how many runs they're stealing from teams because they don't allow you to get on. So how they're doing it, I don't know. I don't know, but and you're right. And Yelich has not necessarily been hitting here as of late either. It's been a kind of a struggle watching him. So
1: Terang's had a quiet week.
0: Yes.
1: Churio's had a swing here and there, but I think he's probably underperforming. Like, I don't even know if their studs at the top of the order are playing all that
0: right.
1: well right now.
0: You
1: know, night to night basis, they'll have a moment here and there. But if you were to look at a week or a 2 week sample, I don't know that any of them are lighting it up.
0: Yeah. Just, it's amazing what Miz is doing and how he's doing it. You can still see that collegiate enthusiasm in the dugout when you get a shot of Murph and you get a shot of the guys around them, and when runs score and things happen, you can just feel it. It's like this team will be down, quiet, nothing, and all of a sudden, boom, next thing you know, 2-3 run inning, pitching comes in, slams the door, game over. And you're standing there as the opponent going, how the hell did it just happen? We've talked about this time and again. How did that happen? How did they win this game? They shouldn't have won it. They shouldn't even have been in the game. It's just because that's what they do. They're pesky enough to hang around and win games, and they've been good enough at it. So anyway, let's do this. We'll step away. We'll take a quick break. Hey, I want to let you know, and I'm going to tell you a little bit more about the group that we had work on this, but it's a group of kids that came to us and said, hey, here in the Brookfield area, they do this group of kids who they want to get into different aspects of life and get hands-on experience. And so we were approached as Big Unit Foundation, and they said, hey, we'd like to work on your website and do some things for us. And plus, the kids get graded on it in school. And we were a little skeptical at first because you got to give them all your passwords and all the codes and all that stuff. And they did an amazing, they completely remade the Big Unit Foundation website. So if you go there and you look at it and you go, okay, this looks pretty good. A bunch of high school kids did it. They looked at algorithms. They look at when to post, where to post, what they're going to do. I mean, they came to us with all these solutions. They changed the website format. They changed the pay capabilities. They changed the donation capabilities. I got to tell you, it's so much. We paid a company originally to put us, you know, just on the map. But it's got a whole new look. So if you get a chance and you want to even make a donation, $5, $10, whatever, something recurring, whatever it is you'd like to do, supporting military members, veterans, and first responders, go to bigunitfoundation.com. 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
4: I think he was very good. Let's face it, when you throw seven big league innings against a team at their place that have won 8 out of their last 11 or 8 out of their last 12, and you have those type of horses in the middle of the lineup, you know, I thought he did great.
5: How are we looking? And he did great. I don't even know what other adjectives to throw out there. I'm just kind of thinking to myself, like, what else can you expound upon? And you really can't, you know. Mizrowski's been absolutely awesome. And the Brewers get themselves a win. They come back home. Now they have the San Francisco Giants at home. And then after that, they're only home for a three-game set, and then they take off. They go back out on the road because the Savannah Bananas come to town this weekend. So there you go. You got the Savannah Bananas.
6: Got to switch over the stadium for the real stars.
5: Yeah, right? So that's happening. So they got a four-game series against San Francisco. Then they go on the road. Colorado. So they get a foundering team right now in San Francisco. They get an awful team in Colorado. And then they go even further west where they get the A's. Now, the A's are only 2.5 back in the West. And you're like, oh, boy, they're in second place. But they're also three games under 500 in the West. So, in essence, for the next, what is it, 10 games? 10 games in the next 10 days? They get subpar teams to hopefully, quote, feast on, which is awesome. Because after that, you got Philadelphia. Philadelphia, you get that comes a call in, and Philadelphia is still trying to stay relevant in the East. And then you get the Cleveland Guardians, who right now they are leading the Central. Before you get Atlanta, and then Cincinnati, and then you get that big series back at home with the Cubs at the end of June. So it'll be a little bit of a wild ride. So feast right now while you can on the teams that you should beat. Speaking of that, coming up bottom of the hour, we're going to talk with Tim Allen, a triumphant return of one Tim Allen, host of the Baseball Postgame Show, coming back on this program.
6: So, there's nobody who lives a cooler life than Tim Allen. On the nights where he's not hosting the postgame show, I see him

0: comfortable at the plate.
1: Right.
0: I don't know that he really trusts what he's seeing. He's watching a lot of strikes, which is forcing them to, you know, expand the zone and maybe chase a little bit more than he'd like to. I haven't really looked him or seen him look comfortable for a long period of time this season. Maybe the next couple series would be a good time for that, to your point.
1: Yeah. Right. And if they could take advantage of this, and as I had mentioned a little bit earlier, when you start to look at some of the teams that are going to be, you know, facing off against others, like the Royals are coming into Cincinnati, you know, the Royals really struggling again this season, so that's not going to be any kind of a massive opponent. And then again, Cincinnati makes some of the bad teams look really good. The Rangers, who are not good, coming into St. Louis to take on the Cardinals. And then the Cubs are off today, by the way. So is Pittsburgh. And then you get, after that, the Cubs get the A's, and Pittsburgh's on the road now playing the Astros. So everybody's got at least a little bit seemingly easier schedule when it comes to the National League Central. So hopefully the Brewers make hay while they can. And maybe, you know, you get a couple of the teams behind you, get, you know, beat, a few of those teams steal some games, and Brewers extend that lead. Every day we wake up, we go, okay, what is it? By the way, speaking of baseball, congratulations to UWM. Have you followed this story at all, Grant?
0: As much as I can, knowing nothing about UWM or college baseball, yes.
1: Yeah.
0: They were playing Friday during my show.
1: UWM won, and they are continuing, you know, their quest, dare we say, for a baseball championship. It's just amazing. It's an amazing story. But they, look, go back to when Jerry Augustine was the head coach over there. Jerry Augustine, they were pretty consistent when it comes to playing really good baseball. It's a little bit of a disadvantage playing here in the North, because you don't get as many easy games because of the weather, is what I'm saying. Where down south, you're always playing in warmer weather, nicer climates. You know, you're guaranteed to play on a consistent basis. Here, not so much. And, you know, for everything that UWM is, man, kudos to the baseball team. Baseball team right now, that's the story. I think they play again today, if I'm not mistaken. And the baseball, you know, lead up to the World Series for the, you know, the round robins or super eights, or I can't even remember what the hell it is. I was watching it this morning and I completely forgot about it. But that being said, man, congratulations to them, because they're playing well. So we're going to keep our eye on that as well. Do you know, speaking of this, and this is from Marjorie. Marjorie says, go to the Savannah Banana site on ESPN. I said, where? It's not even there. Sure enough, there it is, under more sports. More sports, you can find Savannah Bananas.
0: They have box scores and stuff.
1: It says metrics. Home and schedule for banana ball. The home and schedule for banana ball. So we're all the way here now into June. It says on the 4th of this month. It says they're at Grayson Stadium. Then they're at Truist Field. June 6th, it says at Grayson Stadium again. I don't know. Maybe we're getting a different version of the bananas.
0: We got the animals versus coconuts.
1: Yeah, you get different. There's different ones. There's traveling bananas. I didn't know that. You got on this Saturday, you got the bananas versus the clowns in Savannah, Georgia, at Grayson Stadium. The firefighters versus the tailgaters in Charlotte, North Carolina. And the party animals versus the coconuts in Milwaukee, Wisconsin. Yeah, which is a two-game series. Party animals and coconuts twice on Saturday and Sunday. I didn't know there was more than one group of bananas. I had no idea. I'm stunned by all of this. Okay, well, there you go. Let's do this. We're going to talk actual baseball, real baseball, when we return. Tim Allen, host of the Baseball Postgame Show, is going to be joining us when we come back. So don't go anywhere. They had a great weekend of racing. Oh, my God, was it fantastic. Beautiful weather, and the bikes of all types were hoofing it right through the great road track that is up there at Road America. It was in what's on the way, the SCCA June Sprints, but I've already got I don't know how many people that have requested. IndyCar has become the thing. We saw yesterday an IndyCar race over there when they did the road course in Detroit, coming off of that big Rosenquist pass at the end over there, Malukas over there at the Indianapolis 500. Now they're going to be coming into Road America in a couple of weeks. IndyCar is top of mind. If you're looking for tickets, they're available. 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RVs, they're putting people in the overflow lots, but they can still squeeze you in. We're going to be in the overflow lot. So if you want to come out and hang with us, because I'm going to be on Thursday night,

0: I think I'm going to do the show there, maybe even from inside the RV on Friday. And then on Saturday and Sunday, we're going to be there. 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
13: 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I'm Dr. Sanjay Gupta, helping you live a better life.
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15: 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We're talking baseball on the Fan.
17: I don't think we're playing particularly well. I really don't. But again, I trust these guys, and you know they're doing a lot of good things. There's a lot of people contributing. Look at today, Hamilton, he really contributed. You look at Bowers, he's been unbelievable defensively and offensively. Vaughn got his normal two hits, you know what I mean, or whatever. He's been very, very good. And you know, Terang hits three balls right on the nose and gets nothing. You know.
0: Welcome back in. They win yet another series. Miz is amazing. And the worry that continually circles around Brewers fans constantly amazes me. We're just not enjoying the ride. Just enjoy the ride, people. Too many people wondering when Miz is going to get hurt. All the hopes of the Brewers fans go down the tubes. Come on, man. They're on top right now. Just enjoy the ride. The guy that enjoys the ride the most when they're winning, Tim Allen, host of the Baseball Postgame Show in Milwaukee, joining us on the hotline. Tim, how's it been, pal?
18: What is going on, Bill Michaels? Been a while.
0: It has been a while. I was telling the story earlier. I was in the gym. Two guys came up to me and said, man, Miz is amazing. At what point throwing that fast and that hard is his arm going to blow out? And then another guy says it to me this morning about, oh, my God, I don't know how long we can sustain this. Do you get that at all? Do you get this pessimism or this fear of the great unknown, of the worst thing that's going to happen or the other shoe to fall on the Milwaukee Brewers from fans?
18: Yeah. All the time, man, waiting for the cloud of doom to swoop in. I think one of your former producers, a good friend of ours,
0: yes.
18: I'm not knocking him, but but he was that way, too.
0: Yes. I know who you're talking about, yeah.
18: Okay. The sky's going to fall, and it's going to fall right. Soon. But you're right on the money, though, man. Enjoy that ride. And that's, you know, that's what counsel kind of ingrained into me over the years he was here, and among other things, he had said that, look, let's not pretend we know what's going to happen. Let's not live in hypotheticals. Of course, have plan Bs. I mean, you always right. need to do that in any business world, but, you know, enjoy the ride. And that was his quote, enjoy the ride. And it's, you know, I have then morphed that into, hey, a season is a journey, or a season is a, I think one year the theme was, you know, a great book. You read a great book or watch a good movie. And, you know, movies typically are what, 90 minutes or a little bit more, or a couple yeah. hours maybe. And you know, you're in the first 15 minutes. Let's not try and figure out who done it all already here. Let's just enjoy it. A book of chapters. And I mean, quite frankly, in a chapter book, we're four or five chapters in here, and it's been great.
0: So let me ask you this, because we were talking about this earlier. How the hell are they doing this? Because you don't have a bopper. You've got three or four guys that are hitting 200 or less. You don't have this rotation of arms in which you have a bunch of Cy Young Award winners. You've had some injuries. You've had an up and down out of your closer. You've had a suspension. You've had some guys that have been on it. Then Trevor McGill goes down. Then he isn't. Then he is. It's been a hodgepodge of stuff, and yet here we are again as the little engine that could is leading the division and beating the money team. So you tell me what you think is the elixir, the magic elixir that the Brewers have and Murph has right now.
18: Yeah, I do believe it. It's Pat Murphy. I mean, it has to be. If there's one common theme, of course, you're going to combine Matt Arnold with some of the acquisitions, and you credit a bunch of the players and their work ethic and hard work and character and things like that. But I do think, you know, at the end of the postgame show yesterday, I think we hit on it and I said, you know, their success here in the regular season really has been Pat Murphy. And so how are they doing it? It's funny how now you get industry, you know, national analysts saying, yep, there they go again. They're making us look stupid again. All the predictions of 82.5 to 83.5 victories. Well, I'll give you a couple of examples, Bill, on how they do this. And it really is the devil's in the details here. I'll take, for example, yesterday's game. Although it didn't prove to be, you know, an offensive output, but an inning they had yesterday, it went 1-2-3 for the Brewers offense. However, Bryce Terang saw 8 pitches in the at-bat. Andrew Vaughn saw 7, and Bowers after that saw 9 pitches. That's just one example. Now we'll rewind to Friday night, and in a tie game, you know, you have your auto runner at second base, and that happened to be Christian Yelich. And so Yelly moves over on a ball he really had no business moving over on a flyout. So there's a sacrifice to third. And then on a line shot, you know, to right center by Bryce Terang, Yelly says, screw it, I'm going. That base running, those little things, that's how they do this. And it's almost sort of this old school thing. They don't hit homers, the least amount in the NL. They don't give up homers. Least amount of home runs given up. So right in the middle there are these, you know, real strategy, old school, lay down a bunt, let's steal a base, hit and run. It's got to be Murph. It just has to be.
0: Yeah. I was listening, and I was saying this earlier, I was listening to the guys on the radio the other day during the game, and they were talking about that you can't quantify how many runs are taken off the board by the defense. But you got Garrett Mitchell tracking a ball down that looked to be a double or for sure double in right center. He tracks that down. The blue fly that gets basically run down by Joey Ortiz behind shortstop, even though he's in completely inept at the plate, his defense is impeccable and probably second to none. He should have a gold glove, at least two by now. He's been phenomenal. You just look at the defenses this team. Blake Perkins, the same thing, where they get the balls that a lot of teams don't because of their team speed. But they're not allowing runs to be put on the board in these 2-0, 4-3, yep, 5-4 games. So therefore, they're winning these games because of defense that you can't put statistically a quantification on. You know what I mean?
18: Yeah, oh, for sure. And, you know, saving runs, another thing, this came from Council, but, you know, other managers have had this philosophy. You know, saving runs defensively is just about like scoring runs. And right. I know a lot of people don't like to hear that, but that's just the reality of it. Or preventing home runs is kind of in a weird way, strange way, like hitting home runs because you don't allow it. Okay, but you're going to have to play better. You heard you played the cut there of Murph saying, you know, we're not playing great baseball. But again, though, I'll point to whether it's, you know, if the Packers beat, I don't know, throw a team out there, the Browns or something like that. If they beat the Browns and it's 13-7, it's a victory and they walk away. Well, they didn't play great, obviously 13 points on the board. They had a couple of turnovers. They couldn't get the running game going. Love was, you know, probably middle of the road. The mark of a great team or a potentially great team is to win while you're not playing your best.
0: Right.
18: That's where the Brewers are right now, Bill. They really are. They're not, you know, again, this offense, there's I can't put my finger on it. I'm really struggling on why these names. It's Churio and it's Yelich and Contreras and Vaughn and Bowers and Mitchell and Frelick, and they just, for some reason, and maybe it's chemistry, maybe it'll come, who knows, but they will, I believe the offense will be a lot better, for sure.
0: At what point do you see Cooper Pratt? At what point do you see Jesus Mate, if all? What's Jet Williams? At what point do you see a true clamoring for these guys to make it into the bigs?
18: It's June. I mean, we're welcome to June now. Baseball to be measured in big sample sizes. So how much bigger does it need to be? One could look at it as, hey, it's only a third of the season, 56 right. games in here, Tim. Or you could look at it as, do you see that much changing from a Renjifo? You see that much offensively for Ortiz? You see that much changing in the next 56 games? I would assume that some form of change is coming. I'm not saying a trade, but that could happen.
0: Right.
18: But really, maybe it's a Cooper Pratt or Jet Williams. Even though they signed Pratt, I'm going to guess it's probably Williams before him, solely because he can play some outfield. Okay. And he's much more versatile. He can play infield and outfield. So, I would assume it's Jet Williams. But then, what do you do with Renjifo? You paid $3.5 million. That's not going to break the bank.
0: Right.
18: That's equivalent to, say, the Yankees or Dodgers, giving up on a $17 million contract. I think the Brewers probably could afford a $3.5 million. Darn it, that didn't work, kind of deal.
0: The argument is, well, they're winning without him, which is true. The other argument yep. is, well, at some point you want to get these guys up here, because if they're going to be any kind of a piece going into August, September, and October, you're going to want to get them that experience. So at some point...
18: No, but you're right.
0: Go ahead.
18: You're right, Bill. And it's exactly what I said yesterday, and that is the organization could make the argument, hey, Tim, what are we changing for? We're 14 games over 500. We're sailing along here in June. We're in first place. What, you think the sky is falling? Why should we change? It's working. It's not only working, Tim Allen, but it's working while we're not playing our best. We assume we're going to play better from a, just a pure baseball sense. So why would you? I would accept that argument, Bill. I would.
0: Yeah. That, and you can't argue that, because, like we've said, you're winning. There's no reason to, don't fix it if it ain't broke. But my argument would be, but at some point, you would assume, and you can't look into the postseason and go, offensively, we're okay. Because you're not. Unless you're going to be beating teams 2-1, 2-0. You can't.
18: Yep.
0: Because we saw this play out more than, a few times in recent history. At some point, you're going to need those extra bats. You don't want those guys coming up in September and trying to get at bats and trying to get hot. What you want them to do is get through that cycle one time to see where teams, not only do they hit, but then teams adjust to them, and then they make adjustments because they see more yes. big league pitching. You know what I mean?
18: Yeah. Oh, absolutely. But you could also rebut with, hey, aren't you always in an effort to get better? Yeah. No matter what's right. going on, it really is a great debate, and I don't think there's any losers in here so far. Now, I will give folks a heads up. The Brewers do have a 10-game stretch here, no off days for the next 10 days.
0: Yep.
18: So they've got 4 against the Giants, not a very good team. 3 against the Rockies, not a very good team. And 3 against the A's in Vegas, not a really good team. However, I'll just say this, that due to injuries to that starting staff, the front 2-1-2 punch, they're great. We all know that. And that's Miz and Harrison. And you'll see Harrison tomorrow night, interestingly enough, but you'll see Shane Drouin tonight. So what is your rotation then moving forward? Even though you have these 10 straight days, you're going to have 5 guys. You can't, because no off days, you can't skip and then get an extra start for somebody that is better. But you're 3, 4, and 5 pitchers right now, Brandon Sproat, Combe and Crow, and then, okay, so it's Shane Drouin now. Henderson's on the shelf, Priester's on the shelf, Woody's on the shelf. Robert Gasser is down south. So what do you do here? You've got to roll with these guys. You're just going to have to find a way. But here's the good news. In these 10 games, there are three bad teams. Mm-hmm. So come out of this breathing and above water. 6-4, 7-3 would be great. But, you know, don't be nervous if they end up 6-4 due to those pitchers.
0: Yeah, no doubt. Real quick, Tim, how does Uribe get suspended, but yet Pete Crow Armstrong yelling at a fan does not, or at least doesn't pay a fine?
18: I don't understand. The league would. I'd have to hear the answer from the decision maker.
0: Right.
18: So what you're saying is, if you go after, if you gesture through negative or blue content, okay. So there's questionable content with the crotch job. If you go after a team or players directly with a negative content gesture, it's okay to go after the fans with a negative content gesture or words. What Peter did, because that's what I call him now, Peter. What Peter did, there's only 2.5 things that are worse. If he would have used race in there, if he would have used sexuality in there, or if he would have used the C word instead of the B word.
0: Right.
18: That's where the half comes in. Those are the only three things that would have been worse. What he did was completely out of line, no matter what that fan did. And there's protocols to kick fans out. They get into profanity and things like that.
0: Right.
18: But there should be protocol to kick that dude out for doing the same thing. It's crazy. I would have to hear the answer, man. I don't know the answer to it.
0: I agree with you. Good stuff as always, Tim. I always love listening to you, man. Keep doing what you're doing, and we'll get you back on again real soon, okay?
18: All right. Thanks, brother.
0: Thanks, pal. There you go. Tim Allen, host of the Baseball Postgame Show. Always catch him in Milwaukee, and I listen to him right after the ballgames. Always good stuff right after the ballgames, and always a great opinion, and has a real good following as well when it comes to the fans that follow Tim after ballgames in the city of Milwaukee. Let's do this. We'll step out. We'll take a quick break. We'll come back. We got more of the Bill Michaels Show coming up next.
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25: A better life with Dr. Sanjay Gupta.
26: Slowly but surely, AI is seeping its way into every corner of our lives. One area perhaps I didn't expect is diet advice. A new study out of Turkey found that chatbots are recommending to teen boys and girls that they restrict their daily calories to dangerously low levels and eat a balance of nutrients that are kind of out of whack. Remember, teenagers are growing, one pediatrician told us. If they aren't getting enough nutrition, it can really stunt their growth on a number of levels. And in extreme cases, it can lead to significant health consequences. Large language models, LLMs, they are designed to agree with you. So if you're looking to lose weight, they're going to push you pretty hard in that direction. They also sometimes don't know how to tell the difference between good information and bad information. And you know who does? Your doctor. I'm Dr. Sanjay Gupta, helping you live a better life.
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0: Today, on the road, man. On the road. Doing all kinds of stuff. Getting to the Suburban Harley-Davidson, Harley-Davidson Museum. All kinds of running around to do. I'm going to be at Social House today. I'm going to be at Stoli's Hog Alley today. Tomorrow, I'm going to be down at LD's Barbecue. And all those places are great to get something to eat at. But if I'm out on the road and maybe even trying to get home in time to watch some of the Brewers game later on tonight, it's a Cousin Subs eat light kind of day. I had a bad eating weekend when it came to the diet. I got to admit, we went to Rodizio Grill on Friday night in downtown Milwaukee. That was not a great experience, by the way. We went there. Where do we go on Saturday? We went to one of the Bartolotta restaurants on Saturday night. Yesterday, I was sitting at home and working around the house. And like I said, I was running around and getting a bunch of stuff done. I just ordered some stuff from Topper's Pizza, to be perfectly honest with you. So today it's like, okay, I got to purge myself. So it is eating light today via Cousin Subs. So check out our friends at Cousin Subs. Basically, right here in the state of Wisconsin. Established back in 1972. Eat local. Eat at home. Keep supporting the local. Join the sub club. Get the catering, whatever it happens to be. And we're catering the board meeting for the Big Unit Foundation coming up on Wednesday as well. Go to CousinSubs.com. That is CousinSubs.com. And I highly recommend taking those to the tailgate as well. If you're going to tailgate with some friends and family. If you don't want to bring the grill, bring the Cousin Subs. Hell yeah. Let them do the cooking. We've got 1 hour now. We got three more yet to go. Don't go anywhere. A whole lot more of the Bill Michaels Show coming up next.

0: 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This is a Wisconsin Sports Zone update.
1: Well, that's another series win for the Milwaukee Brewers as they would defeat the Houston Astros 2-0 yesterday. Starting pitcher Jacob Mizorowski struck out 8 7 innings, and Abner Uribe and Trevor McGill completed the three-hitter to lead the Brewers to victory. Offensively, it would be Jake Bowers providing a two-run shot in the fourth inning to help the Brewers win their fifth in six games. Manager Pat Murphy talks into starting pitcher the Miz, who improved to 5-0 this month.
2: I think he was very good. Let's face it, when you throw seven big league innings against a team at their place that have won 8 out of their last 11 or 8 out of their last 12, and you have those type of horses in the middle of the lineup, you know, I thought he did great.
1: The Brewers, who have now won 7 out of their last 10, sit 35-21 on the year, good for first place in the NL Central, 4.5 games above the Cardinals. They'll now come back to American Family Field for a quick 4-game series against the Giants before heading out west. First pitch against San Francisco tonight will be at 6:40.
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1: Wisconsin has reportedly hired a longtime NFL executive, Morocco Brown, as their next general manager. Brown has had previous stints with the Indianapolis Colts, Cleveland Browns, Washington Commanders, and Chicago Bears. And finally, the Bucks are seeking clarity with the Giannis Antetokounmpo situation. The NBA draft will be June 23rd. For the Wisconsin Sports Zone Network, I'm Ebo.

0: number two. Thank you. How are we looking today? Good to have you on board. As always, so appreciate you being here. 877-867-1670, 877-867-1670. If you want to find us, please feel free. 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Again, 877-867-1670. I got so much stuff. The Miz is absolutely fantastic. The Brewers get another series win. They start another one tonight against the Giants. In the meantime, we had racing at Road America over the weekend. The motorcycles were fantastic. You've got UFL football that's up and running. I watched a little bit of that this weekend. There's just so much. Packers back at the OTAs, obviously. We're going to talk with Bill Huber coming up here in about 15 minutes from Sports Illustrated, covering the Green Bay Packers. Anything that breaks during the day today, we'll talk with Mike Clemens. I'm sure at some point he may give us a buzz. Who knows? But because we always have, you know, Bill on the ground there. But nevertheless, a lot of stuff going on. We're waiting to find out if the other shoe's going to fall. And that being said, and that is going to be with the A.J. Brown situation, as today is June 1st, and some cuts are going to happen and or trades are going to happen. So we'll see what happens in that particular aspect of it, as the NFL's always making news, man, always making news. No doubt. Then, and I got to be honest, I've had a few people ask me today about the Jackson Dart thing and about things that were said. And for those that don't know, Jackson Dart was at a rally and he introduced President Trump and people got all bent out of shape. It doesn't matter what you do if you jump into politics. People are loud about it, either very loud on a positive or very loud in a negative, okay? He didn't do it in the New York Giants locker room. He didn't do it at a New York Giants event. You know, if guys want to do that, they can do that. Okay, it's the stuff that takes place on the field that I worry about. Here's the thing. There are people in everyday life, you and I, on an everyday basis, run into people that may have a different political view. One thing I have learned is tread lightly when it comes to politics, because we are so immensely divided right now when it comes to political views, when it comes to common sense for things. We are so divided in so many areas just because we no longer argue what's right. We argue who's right. Okay. So I stay away from that stuff. I have tried to in a lot of different aspects for a long time. Jackson Dart did what he did. Others came out and said, hey, I don't support that. The bottom line is this: as long as you don't have that argument in your locker room and everybody respects each other's ability to say we can talk about this or not talk about this and still remain on the same page when it comes to our goals on the field for the money we're being paid to represent the team or the city that we're being paid to represent, who cares? If anything, you know, Jackson Dart expressed his views, others expressed their views. Why they had to have this come to Jesus meeting behind closed doors? Are you that divided because of this? Because if that bothers you so much, well, then maybe it's you and it's not others. But apparently they had to come to Jesus meeting. But this is what I'm saying about sensitivity right now when it comes to politics. They had to come to Jesus meeting and everybody now says everything's okay. They still agree to disagree, but they agree to respect each other's views. And really, that's what it's all about. Maybe what's going on behind closed doors and now more so in public with the Giants should be more of what's going on in the country, where we say, okay, we differ, but we agree to disagree, right? And we respect each other's opinions on this. And maybe one day, if we actually have legitimate conversation rather than arm folding and screaming and yelling, maybe there is an ability to come to the meeting in the middle, so to speak, you know? So who knows? Maybe sports starts to lead the way for things that should be better in the world of politics. Who knows? But beyond that, I don't care. Just people ask my opinion. I'm like, okay, they both have an opinion. So what's wrong with that? And then people look at me like they're mad at me that I didn't take a side. No, I don't care. I just don't. I don't care. Doesn't matter. 877-867-1670, 877-867-1670. And I'm not going to dip my toe into that pond. I'm not going to do it. Why would I want to do that? And I said this before when Doc Rivers was going off on things. It's not that I disagreed with Doc, but it's why would you alienate 50% of your audience? Why would you do that? Why would you just make them mad in what we do? Why would I do that? This is not a political talk show. So I don't care. Doesn't matter. I care about the world. I care about the fact that I've seen gas prices go down 50 cents a gallon over the last, 5 days. Because here it's now under $4 a gallon. Under $4 a gallon. I'm giddy, man. I'm filling up. I care about stuff like that. I care about my pocketbook. I care about world peace. I care about, things that are going on. It's political, yes. But beyond that, I'm not going to jump into that. Not on this program. We can just celebrate our victories, man. So I consider you not left, not right, but an American. And if you listen to the program, and whether you love us or you hate us, I still consider you a friend for just tuning in. So let's leave it at that. Right? There you go.
1: Can I say I just can't stand Jackson Dart for a million other reasons other than this? Like,
0: yeah,
1: speaking of,
0: that's fine.
1: I saw, you remember Nick Costos was on with us at the Super Bowl, right?
0: Yeah.
1: So he's a big Giants guy, and he posted a rant that, blew up because anytime you criticize someone for anything political, it's political,
0: right?
1: Which is why I just wouldn't do it. But his point I thought was a good one. It's like, hey, man, you've been hurt most of your career. You've never won anything. He basically said, look, at this point, you're a TikTok quarterback or a Twitter quarterback. Like, you haven't won anything. And here you are making another story for something that has nothing to do with football. So I think if I was a Giants fan, I would just based the way he dresses and acts, like, I'd just be so sick of him that any story that he makes other than playing football games and starting to get better and win football games, I think would annoy me, regardless of what candidate he's speaking for.
0: 1,000,000%. They are harsher in New York and East Coast than some of us in the Midwest. We're a little more forgiving in certain aspects. But yeah, if you're out there making headlines for anything else other than getting yourself healthy and coming back and leading your team to wins, you're bothering me. But I also have to, otherwise I'd be a hypocrite, because I have to respect your right as somebody who is in the public eye. You are the quarterback of a team in New York, the biggest media market in all of sports. You're out there doing your thing. I have to respect that, too. But completely agree with you. As a fan, I'm like, no, go get healthy, dude. Go get healthy and then worry about winning games. It's the old, it's the shut up and dribble or the shut up and play. Okay. I don't necessarily like to tell people that. And here's the thing. There's people that I don't agree with their political views. I don't agree with some of the things they do because I find it hypocritical. And the hypocrisy bothers me more than it does their political views of certain things they say and or do. But again, hey, everybody has a right to say something. Somebody brought up LeBron. LeBron has a right to say things. What I don't want is the post-game interviews, people sitting on a dais going, okay, in a post-game interview behind a microphone doing that. You've got all your other platforms. You got Instagram, Facebook, TikTok, everything else that's out there, Snapchat, you name it. Go there. But when we're talking about, sports in general, and you're being interviewed and you're being asked about, your team, plays, conference, division, coaching, that's what I care about. Beyond that, doesn't matter. What else do we have here for you? This is from Anthony. Well, let's do this. Let's go to John listening to us in St. Paul. John, how you doing today, man? What's going on?
2: Bill, how we living? Hey, Jackson Dart just committed an atrocious offseason error, and here's why. I'm going to use the analogy. Let's say you run a corner store and you just start it up, right? Maybe you're in Woodbury, maybe you sell burritos, maybe not, right?
0: Right.
2: You open up a corner store, you're selling burritos, it's your first year of business. Yep. Your owner, right, is going out there and he's laying all of his political views out there, right?
0: 100%.
2: The odds that you make it through that first threshold, that first couple of years in business, kind of that 3-year mark is the golden, and anybody out there in business running fast food, running whatever you do, you make it past those first 3 years, you might be golden, right?
0: Right.
2: So that burrito place on the other corner, right across town, maybe in White Bear Lake, right? Just to use Minnesota references here, they've been going for 30 years. Mm-hmm. Both burrito stores are out there putting their politics front, you know, all over Facebook. They got a sign out front, go this guy, go that guy. They're putting their one fold, one can survive. The place has been there for 30 years. Their burritos are so goddamn good. It doesn't matter. They could put whatever they want on the sign out in the front yard, but everybody right. knows who they are, and they're elite, and they're going to keep coming back. They're going to ignore the politics. The yep. new place, all these players, you know, all these diners, they're going to just turn away. So for Jackson Dark to not have the locker room, right, to right. not have proven anything on the field, you are new. You are in business, my friend. This is yep. business. This is entertainment. You need to be attracting as many net new customers, many net new clicks online, as many net new jersey buyers, right? Uh-huh. And now you just alienated at least 50%. Let's just put the number out there conservatively. Yep. At least 50% of your fan base as a net new entity. And so for Jackson Dart personally, an atrocious offseason error in, just in terms of how it's going to impact yep. him and the deals that he gets, right? But yep. then for the New York Giants, just another big thing. And I want to ask the question, how would we view this? Right, if it were Caleb Williams, if it were Jordan Love, if it was a little closer to home, personally, I want my quarterback to play football. Right, I don't need right. him doing this. It's just you already have Jaden Reed, you know, a little edgy in the locker room. You already have Romeo Doubs. Well, I guess he's gone now, but these receivers are kind of head cases already. And if you don't have personal, you know, I guess relationship built with all these guys, who knows how you're going to get through the wars that an NFL season has. You
0: right.
2: need to be able to trust the guy to your left and trust the guy to your right, and nothing that you put out in the offseason like this is going to help. So for those reasons,
0: no, I get it.
2: I
0: get it.
2: A bad decision.
0: Appreciate the phone call. Okay, let me deal with this. There's three things here. You ask about left, right, and down the center. Okay. So my first argument is they all have a right to do it. It's not something, like you said, that you would do when you really haven't established yourself, but he's also got a popularity to him. And as I had mentioned, he's the quarterback of the New York Giants, the biggest media market, which that team is bigger than the New York Jets are. So in that media market, he's the biggest thing there is on the football side. So he's got a face, he's got a voice. So I don't judge him for that. I agree with you about you, why would you do that and alienate your fan base? The difference is, in the burrito comparison, if, say, the upstart really starts producing an amazing, amazing meal, in that sense, it doesn't matter because as a business owner, you've already alienated half of what would be your populace, okay? In the world of sports, say he comes out and has an MVP-type season. Nobody's going to give two damns about what his political views are at that point.
1: Well, if they start 2-0, I think people will forget. Like this,
0: yeah.
1: This will be so forgettable if the Giants just win a couple of games. Yeah, I'm with
0: if
1: you.
0: He plays the way he does, throws his body out there, but doesn't get hurt, and they win games, nobody's going to give two damns about what he has to say.
1: Well, to the restaurant, like in Seinfeld, they put up with the soup Nazi because the soup was so good. Like, just to use another stupid analogy, like, right. yeah, he was terrifying and it wasn't fun to go get, but the soup was so good, people didn't care.
0: Exactly.
1: Bill Huber's like, what am I joining into right now?
0: Right, I know. So we got Bill Huber. We got Bill Huber coming up. But that's just it. If you perform, as opposed to business people choose sides. But if you perform in sports and your whole time, look what's going on with the Knicks right now. Okay. It doesn't matter if at the end of the season, they're in the postseason for the first time in a long time and playing well, say they're on their way to an NFC championship game. That town will not give two damns about whether or not he introduced President Trump. There's going to be a few hardcore holdouts, but for the most part, it'll be all Giants all the time. And it, because winning is the ultimate deodorant. I've said it before, I'll say it again, and many others before me have said that. Winning is the ultimate deodorant, without a doubt. 877-867-1670, 877-867-1670. Bill Schroeder, Bill Huber coming up. We're going to talk with him from Sports Illustrated, covering the Green Bay Packers. 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

0: to the program. Bill Michaels Show. So glad you're on board with us today, as we are each and every day. Each and every day, as we kind of sit here and discuss everything going on throughout the great state of Wisconsin. Speaking of that, joining us now up in Green Bay, Packers back at it when it comes to the OTAs. And we have got our guy, Bill Huber, on the ground. Bill, how you doing today, man? What's going on?
1: I'm doing great, Bill. How about you?
0: Doing well. Let's start first and foremost with Josh Jacobs. Is there anything new from over the weekend? Anything, obviously not at OTAs, but is there anything new that we need to be concentrating on regarding all of this?
1: No, it's when there's something to announce, they'll announce it. I'm going to talk about the police there. I've asked for this and that, and they said they'll release it all after some finality to it. So yeah, nothing. I would, will he be at practice tomorrow? I'd probably assume they'll keep him away just for the distraction part of it. So yeah, we're on hold, and by we, I mean you, me, your listeners, yep. Brian Gutekunst, everybody, we're all on hold waiting to see what happens there, whether it's from the police or the NFL or whatever.
0: The one thing I told everybody last week is the Packers know. They know what happened. They're probably 90% sure of whatever the details are, because we know that town is wired. So depending on what does or doesn't happen regarding Brian Gutekunst or searching for another running back or what have you, you'll kind of get a gauge as to where this has gone, whether there's some seriousness to this and there's going to be charges, or whether or not this is all going away or it didn't happen or whatever. I don't want to allege anything, but we'll know by the actions of the Packers as to what the seriousness is of all of this. You know what I mean? Because we've seen this in the past.
1: Yeah, I mean, the Packers do it by security, security guys, and they're not just walking around Lambeau Field, make sure no intruders get in there.
0: Right.
1: You're right. They know. They've done their own looking. They've talked to the police. They know everything. Close to everything.
0: Yeah.
1: So, yeah, you're right. At some point, either the Packers will signal something or they have a reasonable expectation of what the NFL might do. Of course, the NFL is looking into it, too. I mean, it's not like everyone's waiting for the police. I mean, everybody's doing their own digging. So, yeah, I would assume that either Green Bay has a plan in mind or they feel like they know what the NFL is going to do, then they're just going to kind of buy their time for it.
0: So let's go to the, on the field stuff. You only can glean so much out of the OTAs. You can see who's there, who isn't there, how guys are, healthy, not healthy, all that kind of stuff. Updates. Let's talk about Tucker Kraft, Devontae Wyatt, and Micah Parsons, the three guys that are really the key contributors here.
1: Yeah, so Kraft was working out outside with a trainer when we were out there. He looks fast. Obviously, running in a straight line is a lot different than doing NFL stuff, but he's obviously looking pretty good. I don't know if Wyatt did anything outside, but he certainly was inside. They have their opening warm-up in the Hudson Center, which we get to watch, and then they go outside. So Wyatt was doing stuff inside from 6 miles away where he was located. He seemed to be moving pretty well. I don't think there's any great concern there that those guys won't be ready here at some point in training camp. The Parsons was not here. LaFleur said that he'd be here soon. So whether that means he'll be here, maybe he's here now for all I know. But there doesn't seem to be any great concern about any of those guys. Obviously it's an ACL and things happen, and that the final hurdle can be a big one, but I think they're pretty pleased with all three of those guys are at.
0: The biggest question marks coming into this season, I don't know if it would necessarily be in this order, but obviously how that offensive line, because we know it's set, but how they pan out, the next level for Jordan Love, and then whether or not the holes that have been shored up on defense, specifically in the secondary, have been cured or at least remedied enough to make this team that much better. Is there anything else that you're really looking at going into the OTAs, the minicamp, and obviously training camp?
1: Yeah, and it's almost related to the corner part of it, but I want to know what they're going to do at receiver. I mean, we know who their top three are, but I mean, there's like no depth. They went from an embarrassment of riches with Dobbs and Wicks to what happens if Christian Watson gets hurt or Jaden Reed or Matthew Golden. There's some real injury histories with those guys, and this is where I think people can downplay OTAs, but like receivers versus cornerbacks, that's pretty real football. Look, there's not press coverage and all that stuff. I get that, but those are super competitive guys. And, you know, Keyshawn Nixon-Hubbard is not going to want to get beat by this guy, and this guy's going to want to beat Keyshawn Nixon. So I do think that's pretty real football. So I think

0: as far as football goes.
1: The biggest thing for me coming into this season is not necessarily what's on the field. It's what surrounds people inside the locker room, and that is culture. Last year, we heard some guys talk about, you know, not closing out games, and they haven't done it for a while. And, you know, some of those guys aren't even here anymore because they did speak out. But it seems to me that there has to be a mentality, a culture. I mean, I don't know how else to put it. So that to me is going to be an interesting story because you're in the locker room every day. You hear it, whether or not there's a positive, there's a negative, there's guys wondering whether or not they're going to be going home early. So to me, it's going to be about Matt LaFleur setting the tone with his new staff and culture, too. That's one of those behind-the-scenes things that lurks below the water. You know what I mean?
0: Yeah, in fact, that's on my list of things to talk about with LaFleur and everybody. Obviously, we didn't get that chance last week because so much of it was focused on Josh Jacobs and we didn't get to talk to the players. But you're right. And it's a legit question from my perspective is how do you do that? Like, how do you get better at closing out games? I have no idea how you drill that on the practice field. Is it one of those things that you just have to go do it? I have no idea. So I'm interested to get the answers on that just because I don't know how you get better at something. So, but yeah, I mean, they let far too many of the big games get away. And I'm talking obviously the Chicago games or even without Kraft and Parsons for those games, the games are won. Until they weren't, and yeah, you've got to figure that out. And is that something that you can really drill on the practice field? I wonder what the answer to that is, and I'm going to be asking it just out of my own curiosity more than anything.
1: Well, I know that Matt LaFleur said at one point he was talking about, you know, guys finishing. You finish on Wednesday, Thursday, and Friday. You finish drills. You finish, you know, through the play and such. And then he had talked about that, and I thought, well, that's not on the player. I mean, if you see as a coach, guys aren't finishing, and they're dogging it at the end of drills and not finishing, well, isn't that part of culture? You know, so I guess that's where my question would be if I could go through, like, you as a mouthpiece to say, hey, look, you had talked about that. Is your concentration on getting guys to finish on Wednesday, Thursday, and Friday, so therefore they finish on Sunday? You know what I mean?
0: Yeah, see, but he talked about that last year, too, how – I remember in training camp, that was a big emphasis. And he, at least publicly to us, is he loved how they were finishing. He loved all the hats of the football. And, you know, Halfley talked about that, too. All the hats of the ball was an emphasis that he thought was carrying over. That was a big deal in 24 when Halfley first got here. And he loved how that played out his first year. And he thought that would be a big key his second year. And he seemed to like how that was playing out, too. So I never got a sense on the practice field that was a problem. It's certainly what coach said. Yeah, I'll be interested to see what he thought of it last year. Was it not up to specifications and can they improve on it and how in all those things? Yeah.
1: I agree with you about the wide receiver position. It's actually on my list of things to talk about. I'll go back to it. So when you look at the depth of this, do you believe there's depth there of any type that this is sustainable? Or do you look at it as it has to be taken as a whole? Like if Christian Watson goes down, well, then you still have Tucker Kraft. You still have, you know, Luke Musgrave, who's got to ascend this year. Do you look at it that way? I mean, we were counting on Josh Jacobs to be also that guy that can pick up a blitz and also be a receiver out of the backfield. Maybe Marshawn Lloyd picks a little bit up if he can stay healthy. I mean, do you look at it as a whole or do you look at it as we've got three wide receivers we can count on? A lot of guys we're not really sure of, and if those guys go down, boy, this team's in big trouble.
0: I mean, they are, right? I do think that it's probably a good way to look at it is the totality of if you don't have X, you have enough of Y. That's probably a good way to look at it, but man, oh man, if you look at that receiver core, the number four guy is Savion Williams right now. He had the really big catch against the Giants on that third down, and he caught that kind of a prayer by Love and made the play on that one. So he caught all 10 targets last year. If you get rid of that one, I'm going to make up the numbers here, so I don't know exactly what they are, but I looked up and I wrote about it the other day. His other 9 targets, I believe, were something like 2 yards on average, were like 2 yards behind the line of scrimmage.
1: Yes.
0: It's just, I mean, that's not receiver play. Right. I get why they use him that way, because of his size and athletic ability. So, I mean, that was fine. But I have no idea, and they probably don't either, if he can play legit receiver snaps. They signed Sky Moore, mostly be a returner. Sky Moore, the last 2 years, has caught 5 passes. Bo Melton's back to playing receiver, but is Bo Melton moving the needle for you? No. And then, obviously, they didn't draft anybody. Their big, quote-unquote, signing was J. Michael Sertivan, an undrafted free agent from Florida. They signed Jerry Rice's kid, but, man, it, again,

0: there's injury histories with their quote-unquote big three, and there's, like, no one beyond that. So they got to get that fixed. And I'm not saying it's not going to pan out. I mean, Sky Moore was a former second-round pick, and, you know, Savion Williams isn't probably just a throw-behind-the-line-of-scrimmage guy. He's probably got more to it, but they've got to figure out what those other guys can do. You know, even without injuries, I mean, those guys just can't play every snap. It's just way too much running. Those guys need to have a break, and you better have some sort of plan in place.
1: Because the big piece,
0: you can't count on Luke Musgrave. I mean, why would you do that?
1: Right. He was supposed to be the receiver coming out of college, more so than Tucker Kraft, and he just hasn't ascended the same way. So I completely agree with you. I know we're running a little bit late, but I wanted to get into the Josh Sweat thing because there's a lot of talk about whether or not, because Josh Sweat likes Gannon and has a relationship, and he wants out of Arizona. I mean, that guy could add some either depth or another starter on the front. I mean, whatever it happens to be. But how much sizzle is there to what's going on between the smoke and everything right now?
0: Yeah, if there wasn't the Josh Jacobs stuff going on, where you probably needed to get a running back in here, and I would say there'd be a lot more smoke. But I don't know if you can trade for two guys. You know, maybe you can. I have no idea, but. You're right. They're going to go into week one, and probably week one, two, three, and four, with their edge guys in their careers having 15 and a half sacks. Career combined. Vanessa has 8.5, and nobody else has more than, well, I think Cox has 4. It's 1.5 for Sorrell, 1.5 for Cox, and 1.5 for Aaron Mosby. That's it. I mean, goodness gracious.
1: Right.
0: And I realize they don't play great quarterbacks, but they will get destroyed by the quarterbacks on that schedule if they can't find a pass rush. Again, I'm not saying they don't have a pass rush. Maybe Lucas Van Ness takes the next step, and, you know, Baron Sorrell, year two jump, and Colin Oliver, year two jump, and Dennis Sutton is a player's rookie. So I'm not saying that's not going to happen. But if they sit here on June 1st, they have, like, no pass rush on the edge, none. You know, maybe Van Ness pans out, but fine, they're going to double-team Van Ness, and now what? I think it's a big problem. Again, maybe it'll all be fine. But Sweat had, 12 sacks last year? His two best seasons were with Gannon. Makes a lot of sense. Again, if you have enough stuff you can trade to go get a running back as well.
1: Yeah, no doubt. You can read it right now at Bill's report over there on SI, too, by the way, if you want to find out a little bit more about it. Just go to SI.com/NFL/Packers and go from there. Bill, great stuff as always. We'll touch base real soon. I appreciate you joining us, okay?
0: Happy to do it, Bill. Take care, everyone.
1: Thanks, pal. Talk to you soon. There you go. That's our buddy Bill Huber at Bill Huber NFL, at Bill Huber NFL on Sports Illustrated, covering the Green Bay Packers and giving you his thoughts there. Yeah, that's that the Sweat story would be a big story if now you were kind of not questioning whether or not you were going to go after running back. And again, the Packers know what went on. So does that say where, okay, look, we could lose Josh Jacobs for a game. We don't believe there's going to be charges. Let's just ride this out. Therefore, we can just concentrate on the defense because we know we're eventually going to get him back. Or do you say, oh, my goodness, this is really bad. This is something that we're going to have to figure out another running back. We're going to have to go out and probably get in some way, shape, or form. Therefore, the Josh Sweat thing now, we're just going to have to get over that and move on with a new running back for the Green Bay Packers. Today being June 1st, you'll either see cuts, some things that, you know, may or may not have already happened, and then obviously trades and such begin to happen as well. But a lot of things can start to matriculate regarding the NFL and teams wanting to move players right here, right now. Stay tuned. Let's do this. We'll go ahead and take a quick break. Hey, I got to say thanks to Skipper Buds. Todd and the gang did a fantastic job. Got my boat all cleaned up. I went and picked it up this morning right up here just in Pewaukee, stone's throw away from the home. But plenty of boats, new boats over in the showroom area. They have got a mass selection inventory-wise in the back of used boats, whether it's used pontoons, fishing boats, ski boats, what jet boats, whatever it is you're looking for. And in addition to that, if you're looking for sales and service, the sales and service side is awesome because the service, they rolled through. I couldn't even begin to tell you how many boats they had on their lot and how many boats they don't have on their lot now, as everybody wanted their boat back for Memorial Day weekend because everybody wanted to get on the water, and I don't blame them. And they asked me, and I'm like, you know what? Take your time. I don't need it right away. And I didn't. So they said, okay, we'll get you done. And they were supposed to get it done like today, tomorrow, or Wednesday. They called me over the weekend and said, hey, we got you done in case you want to use it on the weekend. That's the kind of service they give you. I said, you know what, guys? Don't worry about me. I'll come and get it on Monday. I'm good right now. I didn't have to have it. 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
22: 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And there is perhaps no movement more fundamental than walking. It reinforces the alignment, stability, and coordinated muscle activation that supports how your body moves, whether you're doing strenuous exercise or simply going about your daily life. This is according to Dana Santis, a strength and conditioning specialist. Even though you walk every day, Dana does say you can make small adjustments to immediately improve your walking mechanics. So, keep your rib cage stacked over your pelvis. Avoid leaning over or arching your lower back. Allow your arms to swing naturally in coordination with your legs. Keep your gaze forward, your jaw relaxed, and then just breathe in through your nose and out through your mouth. I'm Dr. Sanjay Gupta, helping you live a better life.
16: From their first pick,
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7: Welcome to Michael's show. So glad you're back with us. Man, they had some good music over the weekend down at Nice Ash. The Nice Ash Cigar Bar was down there on Saturday night. Good music. Real good music. But it was like the whole gang was there, man. Aaron, who is kind of the manager down there, she was there. Haley was there. Rob was there. John was there. All the bartenders. Like, they just come down there and hang out themselves. It was a fun time. We had a great time seeing everybody down there over the weekend. I got myself a Perdomo. Was it a 15th anniversary champagne cigar? I did that over the weekend. Yeah, it was nice. It was good stuff. Kristen had the hookah, the blueberry mint, which is always great to sit next to and smell, but had that, and we listened to a little bit of music. Each had a beverage and a water, and that was all she wrote. We had a really nice time, kind of chit-chatting, catching up a little bit, watching some of the games. The Brewers game was on, so it was good stuff down there on Saturday afternoon, Saturday evening. Down at Nice Ash Cigar Bar, 323 West Main Street, downtown Waukesha. And starting this week, Friday Night Live is back, where they shut down the streets until I think about 9 o'clock at night, and you can just walk the streets and listen to music and see all the different shops that are open and everything that everybody has to offer down there. But check out, like tonight, it's poker. And they have the fine bourbon and whiskey bar there. They've got the large walk-in humidor, different flavors of hookah. And every Thursday, Friday, and Saturday, it is live music. If you love live music, 323 West Main Street, downtown Waukesha. That is the Nice Ash Cigar Bar. The Nice Ash. There you go. 877-867-1670, 877-867-1670. So here's the question. How good do you feel about this roster and about this team going into the season? In all seriousness, now, some people are talking about Marshawn Lloyd. Look, Marshawn Lloyd, to me, until he's actually a factor, he's a non-factor. He's a roster spot at this point. You know, and if he can't stay healthy again, say he gets hurt in camp, then he's either pup list or just cut him loose. You know, so I don't worry about that. But how good do you feel about this team walking into training camp and into the 2026 season? You know? How good do you feel about that?
23: It's Friday. It's a couple of days ago now, and it all runs together. I think I led your show Friday when you were out, basically making the point, like, Josh Jacobs now being, you know, I don't know, a coin flip to be available for the full season feels like even if he's available, he's probably suspended for a stretch, knowing how the NFL operates.
7: Yeah.
23: That's another pretty big question mark on a team that has some question marks already. And Huber pointed it out, like, your top three wide receivers are far from proven commodities for a full 17-week or 17-game season, you know?
7: Right.
23: What did he say about their pass rushers? They might roll out week one with an edge rusher group that has a combined, you know, 15 career sacks.
7: Exactly, yeah.
23: So I think this team could be great. I also think at this point in time, you can look and circle a couple position groups and say, I don't know with that group. That's far from proven. That's far from a known thing. And you're always going to have question marks in every team. But this team right now, they have a couple big ones. And I think at this point in time, that would be a little concerning, at least until we see them, you know, on the practice field and in games, yeah, whether or not some of these young guys can pop or some of these unproven guys can become proven.
7: I feel good about where they're at. I feel good. Now, some of this, if you want to put a question mark or an asterisk next to it, depending on how you feel about, you know, the Josh Jacobs situation. But I feel good about the talent I honestly, if you told me that there would be this commitment to closeouts, commitment to just whooping ass, and if you get beat, you get beat, but if you win, you're going to whoop ass, I would feel better about it. I think my biggest question is, does this team have that killer instinct going into the season?
23: It's a DNA question. Yeah.
7: Yeah.
23: That's what I keep coming back to.
7: Right. That's really it. I think they've got good talent. I think they've got a capability to do well. I just don't know, as I had mentioned to Bill Huber, I don't know culturally where they're at. Well, I still question when Matt LaFleur said, you know, there were some guys that just didn't finish out, you know, drills and things. And I'm thinking to myself, well, that's you, man. Mm-hmm.
23: And not just him, but that's the assistant coaches. That's the quarterback. Yeah. That's the other leaders on the team. So even if, like, it works out, like, their edge rushers all pop and their wide receivers stay healthy and Micah Parsons and Tucker Kraft come back, like, even if all these question marks and questions are answered, okay, are you guys going to have taken the step, you know, the DNA of your team, as I think probably is the best way to describe it. When you get in a tough playoff game and you have a lead late in the fourth quarter, can you slam the door? Because that's been their problem. I don't think their problem last year was talent and injuries. I think those things would have kept them from winning a Super Bowl. But that's not why they lost to the Bears.
7: Right.
23: It's because they didn't have the heart or the balls or whatever you need to win those
7: tough games. To close it out.
23: Yes.
7: Yeah. Completely agree with you. That's where I'm at. Beyond that, I feel like it's a pretty good team. I think they've got the talent on the field to do really well. And, you know, somebody said, well, you know, yeah, they've got the force multipliers and Tucker Kraft and Micah Parsons, but where else? Well, but you don't need every position. It'd be great if you did, but you don't need every position to be a force multiplier superstar. What you need is better than average talent with two or three or four force multipliers on the field that are going to elevate everybody around them to another level. You know, you've got a guy like Jordan Love, who I think we're all looking at going, okay, this guy's got the ability to take that next step. Let's see that. You know, let's see, say, Matthew Golden have that breakout year. Let's see that with Tucker Kraft. You know, maybe the offensive line gets even better, gives Jordan Love a little more time, or maybe opens up things in the run game. Let's see if that comes to fruition. You don't need everybody in the offensive line to be all pro. What you need them to be is a good cohesive unit. Get, you know, give Josh Jacobs an extra yard or two downfield to be able to get ahead of steam going, rather than a yard or two in the backfield like they had last year. You know, get the run game going. You know, there's the little things. Can they do that? And that's kind of where you start to judge whether or not you've got a really good football team. You know, at least you hope, knock on wood, that Micah Parsons, Devontae Wyatt, Tucker Kraft, when they come back, they're those guys again. Will they be? Probably not. Not this year. And I don't count on them to be. But their work ethic and their drive and their leadership has to rub off on those around them. 877-867-1670. 877-867-1670. If you want to hit us up, please feel free. Go ahead and do so. Yeah, Mark says, going into the playoff loss to the Bears, Matt LaFleur was preaching about finishing, and man, did they fail. I don't remember him preaching about finishing. I remember this team and the rumor coming out that Mike Clemens had, and it was very reliable, of, yeah, there's some guys in the locker room that are going to go, yeah, we're going to play, we're going to get beat, and we're going to be home by this. It was almost as if they were doubting whether or not they were going to move forward. You know, Joe says over in the live stream, soft coach, soft team. You know? Let's see here. Scott says, nervous about the offensive line. They have to take a step up. Keep Love healthy. No idea what to think of the O-line depth. Kicker needs to be really good. Third different kicker since moving on from Mason Crosby. Oh, by the way, Andy's listening to us from Tennessee today, so shout out to Andy listening to us in Tennessee. Thomas says, I don't really feel real confident about this team. There's just a lot of thoughts. 877-867-1670, 877-867-1670. Hit us up. I want to get your thoughts on this. How confident are you feeling with the talent that this team has, or maybe that they don't have, in your opinion? about this team moving forward. This portion of the program tomorrow, well, tonight, as a matter of fact, tonight, Sobelman's Pub and Grill in Milwaukee on St. Paul Avenue. If you're looking to network, if you're a business owner or you're just a business person or a salesperson or whatever it happens to be, they always do this. First Monday of the month, they do networking events. You just go in, you get the name tag, the whole thing. You just meet a lot of other business people. I was down there at a couple of them. I've met people locally that were in politics. I've met people locally that were in business, other business owners. There's a lot of different things that they do, and they do this on a monthly basis. So Sobelman's Pub and Grill on St. Paul Avenue in Milwaukee. Tonight, they have another one of their networking mixers. So if you're interested in something like that, maybe get yourself a beverage, a little bit to eat, and also mix and mingle with other people in the business world that maybe you want to connect with. That's our friends at Sobelman. Sobelman's Pub and Grill, St. Paul Avenue in Milwaukee. Don't forget the second location on William Street in Waukesha.
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22: If you're caring for an aging parent, you may feel quite often that you're alone in what you're doing. But you're not. Not by a long shot. According to a new report by the Pew Research Center, 10% of U.S. adults are caring for a parent over age 65. Millions more are caring for a spouse or partner 65 or older. Beyond the sheer numbers, this report, perhaps unsurprisingly, found a major difference in caregiver well-being between men and women. One psychologist we spoke to suggested thinking 5 years in the future and imagining where you are right now. Will you be glad you took something on, or regretful that you didn't? You also need to cut yourself some slack, he said, especially women. Don't try to shoulder all of the burden by yourself. You might need to ask for help before you burn out. You'll be so glad you did. I'm Dr. Sanjay Gupta, helping you live a better life.
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Welcome to the Michael Show. A couple of minutes before the top of the hour, so hang in there. Our friends at Pottawatomie, they've got all kinds of good stuff coming up. They got Bernie's $300,000 journey going on right now. I don't know if you know about this. Your chance to become a champion. All June. You got a shot at raking in thousands of cash or some rewards play when you join Bernie on the $300,000 journey. It's all going down at Pottawatomie, a casino hotel in Milwaukee. And all your June Bernie's $300,000 journey drawing entries also count towards the Big League Series grand finale drawings on June 26th. June 26th. So they got a lot of good stuff happening down there at Pottawatomie. Casino, hotel, everything. The sports book is obviously a great place to go. The hotel is beautiful. The restaurants, I'm telling you, more and more people are telling me about Dream Dance Steakhouse. They've got dining in the sports book. I love Rockin' Brews. I mean, that's kind of my go-to when I head down there, or maybe just heading to the 360 bar if you're going to get yourself a drink, but a lot of good stuff down there. And the Asian fusion, Ruyi, is also good. I've had that a couple of times. So you can't go wrong with Pottawatomie Casino Hotel. Milwaukee, Carter, Wisconsin, which Carter, Wisconsin, we're actually going to be coming to Carter, Wisconsin this year for a Green and Gold postgame show. Looking forward to that. So check out our friends at Pottawatomie. 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That is Pottawatomie.com. Pottawatomie. Pottawatomie.com. There you go. Coming up at the top of the hour. So let's do this. We got 2 hours down. We got 2 hours yet to go. Got some phone calls we're going to get to. But how confident are you in, we'll just say, the roster that's been accumulated and put together for the 2026 season? As you look at this, and I'd ask Bill Huber this as well, what is your biggest concern? And when you start to stack it up against other, you know, teams in the division and in the NFC, how do you look at this Packers group as far as wins and losses, championship caliber? Yes or no? Think about that. Think about it. 877-867-1670. 877-867-1670. Hit us up. More of the Bill Michael Show coming up right after this.

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1: Well, the Brewers are back home tonight against the Giants after finishing off an impressive month of May yesterday with a 2-0 win over Houston. Milwaukee won an MLB best 19-7 during the month with three sweeps and winning seven series. On May 8th, they were 5.5 games out of first place in the NL Central. They now own a 4.5 game lead in the division, but you wouldn't know that listening to manager Pat Murphy.
2: I don't think we're playing particularly well. I really don't. But again, I trust these guys, and you know they're doing a lot of good things. There's a lot of people contributing. I'm happy to get out of here and not playing our best, but certainly doing the things we need to do.
1: Tonight, the crew will send Shane Drohan to the mound against San Francisco. He's 2-1 with a 2.63 ERA. Going to be his second start of the season, his first since early April. The Giants kind of with Leighton Rupp. He's 5-5 with a 3.30 ERA. San Francisco has lost 9 of their last 12 coming in. First pitch is set for 6:40. Turning to the Packers, they were back in the field for the second week of OTAs today. They've got practices today, tomorrow, and then again on Thursday. And for Wisconsin, they landed a pair of commitments from Arizona natives in their 2027 class yesterday. Four-star wide receiver Jai Jones and three-star linebacker Nathan Jones. They now have 15 commits in the class.
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1: Well, we're a little more than 3 weeks out from the NBA draft, and the wait on a potential trade of Giannis Antetokounmpo continues. Draft gets going June 23rd. With this Wisconsin Sports Zone Network update, I'm Zach Heil.

0: Welcome in. Yes, we're back. Yes, we are. Phil Michaels Show. Just passing the halfway point. We are glad you're here. 877-867-1670, 877-867-1670. Starting off this hour, kind of the way we finished up the last hour, and that is we obviously first hour talked a lot about baseball, Brewers baseball, Mazurowski. This team is winning. They win yet another series, knocking off the Astros 2 out of 3. They're at it again tonight down at American Family Field for a short homestand. The Giants, San Francisco Giants, are in town, which they've got 10 games in 10 days. Starting up, which would make 13 games in 13 days for the Brewers. This is a long stretch for them. So, but this coming up is going to be a good stretch because you're not facing division-leading teams. And these are teams that you would assume you should be able to at least win the series against, or teams that are struggling at this point in time. So you're kind of hoping that that continues to play in the Brewers' favor. The Packers, on the other hand, we were talking about them in the last hour, and that is, how confident do you feel in the roster that Brian Gutekunst has assembled? And if you had to say, these are the areas, because I pointed it out. I said, look, I think the offensive line is still a question mark. I feel like they could be better this year, but it's still a question mark. Secondary and how it's been constructed or reconstructed is an area that I'm watching. And on the positional player side of things, to me it's about, can this team come into it with kind of the killer instinct this year and not, crumble under adversity like we saw last year on a consistent basis? And will that culture change? And what is the approach to that culture? So those are the things that I'm kind of looking for. I mean, we can get into the depth of wide receiver and running back, whether or not Josh Jacobs will or will not be back, and go on and on about that. But there's some areas there that I think are of genuine concern. And I would be erroneous if I didn't mention them. So let's do this. 877-867-1670. You can hit us up. You can find us via text line if you choose to do so. And that is 608-321-1670. 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That is My24 TV. There you go. All right, let's get back to the phone calls. Let's go to Tom listening to us in Brilliant. Tom, how you doing, man? Thanks for holding.
1: Okay, Bill. Okay.
0: Hey, what's up?
1: I'm sorry, but I thought, to be honest with you, Bill, 2024, I was so pumped because we had so much talent on that team. So all the other teams in the NFL were out scurrying about trying to draft people because the Packers got one of the best NFL teams all over and blah, blah, blah. But what happened? Our coach. So then, he's at the podium, and the guy goes, all right, Matt, so what do you think about all those drop balls? Now, mind you, Kansas City had one drop ball in 17 games. One drop ball in 17 games. Do you think Matt LaFleur is going to... Anyway, so then it gets to the... And then he goes, the Lions had 4 drop balls in 17 games. How many... He finally gets to the Packers. It's like high 20s drop balls. And Matt LaFleur goes, well, there's a lot of football to play yet. That's not the point. The point is... So Aaron Rodgers, he went through it to a guy, dropped the ball. So Aaron leaves, now we got Matt LaFleur, holding the ball. And what is... I don't think he's got it in him. I think he's a hell of a good offensive coordinator. I think he's that, but I don't think he's just not a guy to hold people accountable. Do you know what I mean, Bill?
0: Okay, yeah, no, I get it. I appreciate it. I haven't even gone through how many balls were dropped last year. I haven't even
2: a little all over the place there. But
0: I was going to say it's.
2: I think a lot of callers agree with that sentiment. Something we get a lot.
0: It's the drop balls. Look, that happens. Whatever. But it's the accountability it's the, I still go back to when he said 2 years ago, if you're not going to play the game the right way, you're going to stand on the sideline and watch the game standing next to me. And not one player has stood on the sideline next to him watching the game. And I think that's where people get frustrated in looking at things saying, yeah, you're not doing the things that you need to do that holds guys accountable, that makes guys better. And I can't disagree with that. You know, I mean, I don't know specifically what to say to that, but I can't disagree with that. Because we've seen what bothers me is the collapses of guys, and I've said this before, watch guys trailing the play. You don't necessarily have to watch the guys that are involved in the play. You can watch guys and see whether or not they have tenacity and they tackle and they wrap up and all that kind of stuff. But if you really want to see what your level of accountability is, watch guys trailing the play where the play doesn't come to them. Some cases, yeah, there's going to be a guy that just kind of, you know, looks at it and goes, okay, I've done my job and it's going the opposite way and that's not, okay. But you'll see some guys that on specifically on teams that are just tenacious, where everybody's flowing to the ball. Everybody's doing their job. Or you've got a wide receiver who's on the opposite side of the field on offense, who's still blocking downfield, even though the play has gone away from them, just in case it happens to have a cutback that comes in their direction, so their guy is not the guy that makes the play. Just watch away from the ball. That will tell you everything you need to know about the tenacity of a football team, about how they approach the game, individually and as a group and accountability-wise. And last year you saw, specifically down the stretch, you saw guys dogging it, for lack of a better term, just dogging it. Now, I pay a lot of attention to it, I got to be honest, more so on the defensive side of the ball than the offensive side. But you see a guy like Christian Watson, he blocks his ass off consistently downfield. Doesn't matter where he's at. Doesn't matter if the ball's in his direction or not. I always appreciated that about him. You see offensive linemen still going downfield, running guys downfield. You know, I appreciate that. But when you see a guy on an edge, when the play goes the opposite way, a defender... And I'm only going to use it not because he's gone, but because I saw it numerous times. Rashawn Gary, if it didn't come his way, that was it. He was done. Very rarely was he tracking the ball downfield that in case there was a cutback that it came back to him, that he was there. Just if it didn't go his way, he stopped. Just was like, oh, okay, no big deal. Done. And you can't have that. Because if the ball... Put it this way, unless the guy on the ball makes the tackle or at least drives him out of bounds, that means if you got guys behind him dogging it, who's there as your last line of defense? You know, and that's where I had a hard time with this team, where you could see there was no level of accountability for some of the guys that just, if they weren't involved in the play, that was all they were going to do. And to me, that's coaching. To me, that's accountability. 877-867-1670. Carl, listening to us in Cumberland. Carl, how you doing today, man? What's going on?
3: Awesome. Thank you so much. Longtime listener, longtime Packer fan. Don't jump off the bandwagon. But I guess one thing I've noticed is an ongoing decline. And I think you talked about it earlier in the beginning of the year, I think, about maybe having the worst coach in the division. You know, with all the changes that have happened. And the one thing I wondered about, and I don't know if you've ever talked about it in case I missed it, is John Schneider from the Seahawks has wanted to come here multiple times. I think he wanted the GM job, and then he just actually interviewed for the president job, and they said went deep into the interview process, but they gave it to Ed Policy. And I'm just wondering if you've dove into that at all. Because, I mean, I'm kind of a believer of it, you know, it starts at the top. and works its way down. And I don't know that, what is Ed's resume in terms of football? I mean, you can see what John Schneider has done, and it's been pretty awesome. And so part of me sees it as, you know, like at the end of the year, it was like, okay, we need a change, but they were, like you said, running the back. So I don't feel good about it, per your question earlier. But I wondered if he ever dove into the whole Ed policy. And then he just kind of like met with them. Okay, let's do it again. And seemed somewhat surprised that people were like, are you kidding me? Because I think a good part of Wisconsin was like, we can't do this anymore. So, that's kind of my question. I'll let you kind of...
0: No, I appreciate it. Look, John Schneider has been, how long has he been with the Seahawks? I mean, he's been there a long time. Because I talked to him this year. Mike Clemens did too. I talked to him this year. Grant, do you remember him interviewing for the presidency of the Green Bay Packers?
2: No, and I'm going back through the history here to make sure I remember it. I think the Packers maybe put a request in to interview him. After he was hired to be the GM in 2010.
0: Yeah, he's been there a long time.
2: Yeah. There was a flirtation where I think maybe the Packers wanted to interview him, and they would have had to, you know, you're the GM in Seattle, right, but we'll make you the, you know, whatever.
0: The GM and president of football operations or something like that here.
2: He probably got a nice raise and maybe a better title from Seattle. I can't remember the exact machinations of it, but at no point was he ever a finalist or anything for the GM job.
0: Now, when it comes to him in regards to the president of the Packers, what resume does Ed Policy have? Well, he's been there 14 years prior to.
2: Pretty good one.
0: You know, he's got a pretty good resume. Don't forget, his dad, he grew up in the system. His dad was with the with the 49ers for years and built that into a championship as well. He's been around. It's not like he doesn't have any kind of a resume. I mean, he's got a really good resume when it comes to his, you know, his ability and what he's done. So, this is what I say about people getting hired. There, for every guy that gets hired, there's going to be 1,000 people that say, well, that's not the guy that I wanted, so therefore they're screwed. Ed Policy had the biggest thing Ed Policy, if you want to talk about a faux pas, was when he said he didn't realize that there were that many people, or something to the effect, I'm putting in the Cliff Notes version, that there were that many people that were upset with the way the season ended and keeping of Matt LaFleur. Because that means it's like, wait a minute, you can't be that out of touch with your fan base, because there was a lot of people that were on the talk shows and, you know, screaming and yelling and, you know, up in Green Bay when I was there. And even Packers fans that were coming out of the hotel in Chicago that were pissed about the way things went down and the continual losses, because they had 5 losses this year, come from behind losses last year, the Packers did, and the way things were going. So that is, to me, he could have said something to the effect of, I hear him, absolutely. I get to see Matt every day behind closed doors, where people don't get to see him. I've got a little more faith than some of these people do. It's not that I discount their feelings. You know, he could have said something like that, but it was kind of like, oh, what are you talking about? I can't believe that. But then again, don't forget, when Matt LaFleur went on the stage with Luke Combs, he got a massive ovation. So the 80,000 people that were there certainly liked him, or whatever, 75,000 or 70,000, whatever. I don't know. It's 1 year. It's 1 year, and it was a dismal year. I think more people are mad that he kept Matt LaFleur. If you don't like Matt LaFleur, then sure, you're not going to like Ed Policy, because Ed Policy is the guy that just gave an extension to Matt LaFleur. So therefore, you're mad. But to say that he probably doesn't have the same resume as a guy like John Schneider, Ed Policy's been around a long time in the world of football.
2: Doesn't mean he'll win a Super Bowl, but his resume isn't where I'd take shots at him. Look, there was a day and age where John Schneider, when things were ending with Russell Wilson and they moved off of him, and kept Pete Carroll, people thought, you know, John Schneider was a dope, a caveman, an idiot, you know, mixed levels. But my point is, not everyone has always thought John Schneider was brilliant. A lot of people thought, well, he rode Russell in that defense to a Super Bowl. What else does he have? Well, it turns out he found a new coach, a new quarterback, built another team with all new players and won another Super Bowl. So just because everyone's, you know, hot for John Schneider right now, remember, there was a time where that wasn't really the case. So, you know, the opinions on these execs can be rather cyclical. I think we've
0: heard. Yeah. Let's do this. We'll take a break because I'm running a little bit late. We'll take a break. We'll come back. We got a lot more to get to. They had a great weekend this past weekend with Stenny's and such. And just I know out there on Watertown Road in Pewaukee, they had a big crowd for Brewers games and just things that were going on out there. Obviously, it's the original second of National Walker's Point. And I just saw my friends Michael and Melissa and everybody were just had a big party out there at the one on Donjus Bay Road in Mequon and enjoying the North Shore location. 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

0: Show continues on. This portion of our program brought to you by our friends at MIBA. M-I-B-A. They've got locations all over the country, not just here in our state, in Grafton, Wisconsin, which I was out to their plant on Thursday of last week. But MIBA also, Industrial Bearings, is in Ohio. They're in Kansas. They're in Texas. They're all over the place. So if you're looking for a gig, they are hiring, and they plan on growing more and more, almost doubling in size over the next couple of years. So they're going to need you. And you can look on Indeed if you're, doesn't matter what it is, CNC machinist, IT people, you know, custodial, whatever it is. I mean, they're looking for good people, and they pay really well, 401k, benefits, everything. 262-337-2210. You can always call, but they encourage you to upload your resume on Indeed by searching MIBA, M-I-B-A, M as in Michael, I-B-A, MIBA Industrial Bearings, and they're manufacturing hydrodynamic bearings for the power generation industry in so many different facets, and they're looking to add good people to their team. That's why they keep advertising. They need to grow. They're needing to grow. 877-867. Yeah, go ahead.
1: I hate to interrupt you. This is a time I have to do it. I want to get to Girardi. He's been waiting. Can I break some news? Because I don't think you saw my message.
0: Do it.
1: Myles Garrett has been traded to the Los Angeles Rams.
0: Wow.
1: I know. For Jared Verse, a first-round pick, and other draft pick compensation.
0: Wow. That's breaking news.
1: That's a huge deal. Holy balls.
0: Wow. And that was not anything that was on anybody's radar, was it?
1: No. They just extended him. Was that last year or the year before?
0: Yeah, last year.
1: Yes. Right. That's when the Super Bowl was going on in New Orleans. Yeah, that sounds right. Yeah.
0: Yeah, because we were in New Orleans, and then he said he wanted out, remember? And was really unhappy, and then he became really happy when he got paid. And wow, that's a big deal. He must be looking at this saying, guys, thanks for paying me, but I'm not going to win anything here. Get me out of here. Or the Rams are saying, look, we are right there. We believe we're right there. We just need another dude. And remember, when they had Von Miller and company, that's when they won it all. And last year, one of their bugaboos was on that defensive side. They didn't have a ton of pass rush. They had Jared Verse, who's their first-round draft choice. He's their outside linebacker. Kobe Turner's, I think, one of their defensive tackles.
1: Got that young group, yeah.
0: Yeah, Puna Ford. Braden Fisk, trying to think who, had a third-round draft choice, too. I can't remember the kid's name. It's an outside backer. But they didn't, ever since they, Von Miller left, they really haven't had that guy. When that team, when they won that Super Bowl with Aaron Donald, remember? Aaron Donald was there. Aaron Donald, Von Miller, those two beasts coming off the edge. They just collapsed on Joe Burrow throughout that entire game and beat the hell out of that Cincinnati defensive or offensive front, and that's how they won that game. And they just haven't had that since. So Myles Garrett, man, boy, that just makes everybody better. Remember, they picked up Trent McDuffie, the corner from Kansas City in the offseason. They went over after Jalen Watson from Kansas City as well. They picked him up at the other corner. I can't remember who can't remember the kid's last name, who they picked up from Washington. Carmen Kinchins, who they picked up in the draft a couple of years ago. He's back there, I think, still. But, yeah, this is a big addition to that. This is like bringing in Micah Parsons. It would make everybody around you better. And with still, you know, having Matthew Stafford and, you know, they wanted more defense in the draft. Remember, everybody kind of went nuts saying, remember the Ty Simpson pick? Like, why would you do that? You know, why would you not add to your defense because you needed it so badly? Well, now we know why. They picked up a bona fide, you know, Hall of Famer in Myles Garrett and gave up Jared Verse, their first round draft choice from a couple of years ago. And just basically said, we're going to go after the bona fide guy. Here you go. This makes the Ty Simpson pick kind of irrelevant because they still have Davante Adams, Puka Nacua, Jordan Whittington. They picked up C.J. Daniels, I think, in the fifth or sixth round this year. Xavier Smith. They still got a decent tight end in Colby Parkinson.

0: Was it really? Okay, because I only heard it once, and that was like just actually, by the way.
1: There's a guy who floats a lot of Packer news. He brought it up.
0: Okay.
1: That Garrett's being rumored going to the Rams.
0: Gotcha.
1: That was out there. If you're going to trade now, you see, this is what I keep saying over and over again. Go get the Sweat. Go get these guys. The Rams are in it every year. They had a couple of down years, and that's because they give up draft choices to get players. And this is what you got to do. When you're close, you got to do it. So what if you have a good organization, you have confidence in your organization, then you don't have to worry about that. Go out and get the guy Sweat. Get Connors with him. I know Connors is 31 years old. I would pick up him with that, the whole bit. Go out and get the players. This is the problem with the Packers, okay? They went out and got Parsons, which is spectacular. It was a great trade, but you have to still go out and get some other pieces. As far as Jacobs is concerned, but right before that, I just want to get Van Ness played his best football in the 3-4, if anybody's interested. When him and Slayton and Clark played their best football, then Mr. Know-It-All came in there, and he switched it to a 4-3. But anyway, as far as Jacobs is concerned, look, James Lofton, who is one of the greatest players, not just Packers, of all time, was traded because he had consensual sex with a gal in the stairwell that was not his wife, okay? So that's why he was traded for, so if we're looking at Jacobs, there was a guy, I sent you the video, this guy was hysterical, but he was right. Why, look, you're not going to find your wife, Jacobs, on OnlyFans or Tinder or whatever. We run into these gals all the time, okay? They're looking for two things. In Spanish, it's called cosas en dinero, things and money, okay? That's it. Have your fun and let them go. That's it. Don't be stupid, and what you've done is stupid. Be honest with you, Bill, if any of this is true and if he pays her off, remember, Watson paid off 9 gals, okay?
0: Yeah, right.
1: So if he pays her off, I don't even want him on the team. I don't want anybody like that. I'm tired of it anymore. I know that nobody's choir boys.
0: That's the thing, though. How will we know if it's, let's just say it all goes away. How will we know if it's true or if he paid her off?
1: Well,
0: that's
1: the combination, though. So a lot of celebrities pay off people, right, just to keep their mouth shut, correct? So a lot of people do this in sports. They pay off all these girls all the time, 24/7, to keep this back. But do you really want this, okay? He's had a little bit of a reputation before he came to the Packers. We all knew that he had a little bit. Not that, I'm saying, but some other things. But, what is wrong with these guys? I mean, what is wrong with them? I see this all the time in South America. They go down there, and these girls rob these guys. They drug them. They do anything. These are called, one word, escorts, okay?
0: Yeah.
1: And that's it. They're not going to be your fiancé. They're not going to be this. And let me give you a little bit of warning out there to all your ball players. If these girls spend 6 hours in the gym every day and then they're taking all shots of themselves all day and putting it online, and then they say their job is selling things online, like perfume and stuff, then they're probably an escort, okay? So they're looking for those two things. So take your head out of you-know-what and stop it. I just want to say one more thing. That guy Clark, who's been all over social media lately, that's from ESPN. He was the cornerback, I believe. That guy is the biggest jackass that has ever walked the face of this earth. You know what I mean? I had to write him back. I called him some nice names, like female.
0: I saw your post where, I saw some of that, yeah. He's over the edge. This is where some of those conversations, it's like, if that's what you want to believe, go believe it. Which is why there's a level, and I appreciate the phone call, I got to run here, I'm at the break, but there's a level of common sense that we all have or had. And now it's like, if you don't agree with me, you're an idiot, you're a moron, and it's not just to that extent. It is so far out of the realm of what common sense used to be. It's you put your palm to the forehead and you go,

0: how do you think like that? What got you to the point that, you know, we used to actually have what we called like a modicum of respect and morals and, you know, you respect one another. You know, there was please and thank you and appreciate you and, you know, and that. And now it's just this, it's all about me and get out of my way. If you, I will never respect you, but if you don't respect me, you're an ass. And it's that level of thinking. And I, look, I agree. I saw some of that stuff and I'm like, okay, I'm not even part of it. Here's the thing. I start to type and then I'm like, okay, get out of it. Don't do that. Don't do that. There's a lot of mental instability out there. You know where there is an instability? Game Day Men's Health. This is a good transfer into the ad. You know why? I went in there. If you're over the age of 30, I encourage this. I went in there. I get my number. I already know what my testosterone levels are going to be if I'm not taking any kind of a supplement. They're low because I burned out my system years ago. And one thing that testosterone does, because people say, well, why do you take it? Well, it gives you more energy. It makes you, you know, get your body right chemically and all that kind of stuff. But there is a level of calm. I don't know what it does and why it does it. But there's a level of, okay, I'm good, you know. I'm not saying it gives you rationale or sense and sensibility. It just gives you a level of, I'm good. You know, there's a confidence, there's a feeling, I'm good. And whether you sleep better at night, which means you get sleep, and that way you feel rested and refreshed during the day, you lose a little bit of weight, you have a little bit more energy, you feel better about yourself, which then, like a ripple on a pond, man, it kind of goes out to others, and I'm good. You know, I was out over the weekend. People were like, hey, Bill, you okay? You having a good time? I'm like, I'm having a great time. I'm just taking it all in. I'm relaxing, feeling good. You know, nothing negative, nothing positive. I mean, all positive, but nothing. I'm not jumping up and down, screaming and yelling. It's just like, I'm all good. Everything's great. You know, just taking it in stride. And whether it's weight loss, like which I kind of went through, and I'm taking the peptides and the muscularity thing, and which is fantastic, and they've got some great things going on over there. But you got to mention our name. You got to mention my name. Walk into any of them, say, "Hey, Bill Michael sent me." Right? There's some things going on. Between you and me, if you walk in and use our name, there's some things going on. Check it out. Even erectile dysfunction, that'll make you happy too if that's fixed. So think about it. 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You're going to feel better. You're going to be able to kind of take life in stride. 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

0: Yeah. Welcome in. Bill Michaels Show. How we looking? How we looking? This portion of the program brought to you by our friends at Levine Iceburner. Need an attorney? Ah, there you go. There you go. Personal injuries, estate planning, civil litigation, and just like we talked a little bit about last week, there's criminality to it as well. If you need some defense, hopefully you never do, but if you need some defense, they're also there and very knowledgeable. That's our buddy Brent Iceburner and Levine Iceburner. You can get a hold of them, 608-621-2888. They actually go to court. They actually work for you. They actually build a relationship with you. How about that as an attorney? Rather than just being a figurehead, so to speak. They are the ones that actually do the job. 608-621-2888. 608-621-2888. Levine Iceburner. Give them a call. Hopefully you never need to, but, you know, maybe you're just going to start a business and you want to put some contracts out. They can do that as well. There you go. 877-867-1670. 877-867-1670. If you want to give us a shout, please feel free to go ahead and do so. We'd love to hear from you. Also, you can check us out via the text message. Mark of LaCrosse via text message says, oh, my God, what a trade by the Rams. In case you're just tuning us in, Miles Garrett from the Cleveland Browns has been traded to the Rams for a first-round draft choice and Jared Verse, their first-round draft choice from 2024. Hey, Bill, G-Dog in Atlanta out of the 608. How many times or how many games in an NFL season is ideal in your opinion? How many games? Oh, that's a good question, man. I honestly, I go back to 16. 16 games to me was about perfect. 18 bothers me only for the fact that, look, we can never get too much NFL, right? We love it. But when you, and I haven't been in a consistent locker room in years, okay, probably 5 years. But when you're consistently in there and the guys are just starting to recover on a Wednesday, and now you're adding Wednesday games and Thursday games and Sunday night games and Sunday games and Monday games, and then when you get towards the end of the season and you're adding Saturday games and overseas games, it's taxing, man. In the most physical sport there is, it's taxing. And what the NFL is doing is milking every effing ounce of blood, sweat, and tears and energy out of these guys. It's already, when we're at Super Bowl and you're seeing guys that played the game even 10 years ago walking around and they're limping around and they're all busted up, and you know, man, and if you're a frontline starter, you know these guys, they don't last. Now, would anybody change the career that they've had or the opportunity to play in the NFL? None of them would. None of them would. They all say the same thing. Would you do it over again? Absolutely. Would you have your kids play? That's where it becomes 50-50 maybe. But I think 16 games and then the postseason is good. That's just my take. But that's not a great take for me personally or for our business, because our business, it booms. When there's NFL and there's football, it booms. It just does. The NFL is the biggest, baddest beast on the block. You know? But if I had to say that, in all honesty, I would say 16-game season. You know? 877-867-1670. Brad in Sturgeon Bay says, Bill, I'm confident they're not going to be last in the division. I'm confident they're going to be at least the wild card hunt towards the end of the season. Other than that, I need a few games of the regular season to actually get a better feel for what the Packers are going to be. Cindy in Madison says, hey, Bill, I'm feeling really good about the team, honestly. I do sure I would like to see Matthew Golden used more. I want to see them use Savion Williams more, and I want to coach Matt to find the gas pedal and step on the damn thing for the entire game. But other than that, I feel pretty good about the team, Cindy and Madison. This is from Max, who says, what are your thoughts about the Bears moving to Arlington? I don't really know. I just know that I think the city of Chicago is going to lose the Bears.
1: They didn't vote on it last night. They didn't vote on it. 4 a.m. and now it's going to get moved to the fall session, I guess, is what I'm understanding.
0: The NFL, that's basically calling their bluff. So, because the NFL said, we want an answer. The Bears said, we want an answer. Because it's already done in Indiana. It's done. It's a done deal. And if you wait till the fall session to figure out whether or not to move to Arlington, at some point, the Bears got to say, we got to make a move. Because if you delay it now, let's just say they say, yes, today, here you go, contracts are done. Then by the fall, you're already ready to start breaking ground somewhere. You know, because you get a lot of the things, contracts and all that stuff out of the way. You know what you're going to do. You start moving land, right? Now, if you wait till the fall, then you're waiting till 2027 to start putting shovels in the ground, which backs it up yet another year. And it's a 2-year process. So you're figuring 2029 would be the soonest then that you would think about getting, you know, a new stadium. Because we're in 2026. So you're talking another year that you're going to wait. Another year you're going to lose that revenue. Another year you got to rent from the city. You know, all that stuff. I think the state of Illinois is basically saying to the McCaskey family, you know what, we're going to take our time. If you want to stay in Illinois, you'll wait, and you'll wait us out. And if the McCaskey family is serious about leaving, because everything is done and cleared for Hammond, Indiana, everything. Indiana's already said, no problem, we got you, man. Here you go. Here's a tax break. Here's what you want. Revitalize the city. We'll take care of the infrastructure. We'll pay for this, pay for that. You guys pay for this. Okay, we'll build you a stadium. It's done. All they got to do is say, okay, let's go and sign the paperwork. They could break ground in Hammond, Indiana, probably by the next 6 months. But we'll see. We'll see if the state of Illinois has called their bluff. And they really do. Because if the Bears don't sign a deal now with Hammond, Indiana, and Indiana, then they were never serious about leaving the state. Just an FYI. 877-867-1670. 877-867-1670. There you go. What else do we have here? We got emails to get to. Holy mackerel. Steve says, it's so predictable. You start talking about the Packers and the cheap seats and other listeners start bashing everything about Green Bay. I've turned off the chat section on the stream today. Yeah, it's, you know, there's a lot of people in there that are naysayers. I get that. I understand where they're at. This is from Anthony, who says via the email inbox, thebillmichaels@gmail.com. Anthony says, not a huge Packers fan, but I believe they have put together a pretty good roster. I believe, like others believe, that Matt LaFleur is the boat anchor holding this team back. I do like Gannon coming in as the defensive coordinator, provided he's got some pretty good talent to work with. Not quite sure about the secondary. The biggest concern should be the protection of Jordan Love and the ability to run the football with the offensive line that they currently have. That will dictate whether the offense is going to be good, bad, or indifferent this season. When the caller before mentioned you were talking about coaches being the worst coach in the NFC North, I believe Matt LaFleur is. Obviously, the coaches around him have ascended. Now, well, let me say this. Kevin O'Connell had a great year a couple of years ago. Not such a great year with J.J. McCarthy. So make him a good coach, a bad coach, or indifferent? Because when Matt LaFleur had a Hall of Fame quarterback, his next year he took a fresh quarterback to the postseason and looked really good play calling wise to do it. The last year was not good when it came to the overall culture of this team. I think if you want to say Dan Campbell's success last year was nowhere near what they expected in Detroit, coming off of the season they had the year prior. He lost both of his coordinators. It's tough to fill, but you know, there's more to being a head coach than just simply wins and losses. It's putting the right people in the right place to make make you successful. And the people that were in place last year, he even removed the offensive coordinator at one point to say, hey, look, I'm going to call plays myself because this isn't going right. And guys on the team were questioning that. Now, sometimes you have to be able to be big enough to say, okay, look, I made a mistake. I got to correct it. That's a big part of being a coach. I will say this, though. He gets his guys to play their ass off. Ben Johnson came in. Now, let's see what Ben Johnson does this year. But Ben Johnson came in like a bull in a china shop and didn't give two S's about anybody in the division. And Matt LaFleur's year the way it faltered last year with the team not finishing ball games certainly was massively reflective on him. So if I had to sit there and say it right now, I don't know. I don't know who I would necessarily say is the worst coach in the NFC North. 877-867-1670, 877-867-1670. Hit us up. Got a lot more of the Bill Michaels Show. Stay tuned.
2: A better life with Dr. Sanjay Gupta.
3: Did you know that almost half the vegetables and more than three-quarters of the fruit that we eat in this country come from just one state, California? Yeah, it's true. And according to a new report by the Environmental Working Group, a health advocacy organization, a lot of this produce is tainted with PFAS, which are sometimes referred to as forever chemicals. Why? Well, the EPA says pesticides keep America's food supply safe, abundant, and affordable. And of course, these chemicals are used in every state, not just California. Now, if you are worried, though, about how much you're consuming, the best thing to do is to buy organic produce, if and when you can. Organic or not, you should rinse all fruits and vegetables under running water. Don't use any soap. And as one epidemiologist told us, use a brush on sturdier items like carrots, potatoes, and cucumbers. I'm Dr. Sanjay Gupta, helping you live a better life.
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0: Joe Michael Show. I want to remind you, the 19th annual Big Unit Poker Run. For all of you who have a motorcycle of any kind, all bikes are welcome. Doesn't matter if it's a Harley, an Indian, Honda, Kawasaki, doesn't matter. It is going to be on Sunday, September 6th, and we have got all of our stops now laid out. It's a little over 80 to 85 miles. We start at the Harley-Davidson Museum that morning. We ride out to Stennis, which is completely police escorted from downtown to Stennis Lake Country out in Pewaukee, and then from there you're on your own. You head out to Smoke on the Water on Okeechobee Lake, and then you wind yourself around the northern portions of Lake Country. You go up into Slinger, Wisconsin, to Cheryl's Club 175, and then from there you head back to home base, which is suburban Harley-Davidson, where the band Six Pack Sammy is going to be performing again this year. You get your cards dealt. There's going to be some vendors, some booths, and a lot of fun. It's just kind of our yearly reunion for all of us that join together each and every year. 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You'll find it. Get registered. 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Hit us up. We'd love to hear from you. Carly, listening to us in Luxembourg. Carly, what's going on real quick?
1: Hello. I heard you wanted some information about what Banana Ball is.
0: Yeah, the Savannah Bananas. I'm supposed to go see them on Saturday, and I wanted to know what it's kind of like before I go in, you know, to it, looking forward to it or not.
1: Yeah, so I've never actually been to a game, but I've watched many of them. I'm a teacher. My students are all obsessed with Banana Ball. It was kind of started as a baseball, but entertaining. So instead of walk-ups, only a couple per game, they might do a walk-up performance. So they have a whole dance, lip sync. They'll get in on it. There's a couple different rules. So each inning, whoever scores the most runs in that inning gets a point.
0: Okay.
1: And part of that is to just keep the pace. It's a 2-hour cutoff, to just keep the pace going and keep the people entertained. And then in the final inning, every run is a point. If a fan catches a foul ball, it's an out. It's just kind of funny.
0: Gotcha. Okay.
1: Keeps the fans in there. They do, depending upon the city, if they can find somebody, they might have a celebrity in that area come out. They've had former MLB stars come out. They've had NFL players come out and do a run. Patrick Mahomes was at the game last night that they were at.
0: Oh, wow. Okay. So it sounds like it's a total entertainment package. Appreciate the phone call. We got to run here. We're at the top of the hour. Like a total entertainment package. Now I'm kind of fans catching foul balls. Now I'm into that. I want to see some people go for it.
2: I like that rule. I want some stakes when a ball.
0: I like that. Yeah. There you go. I'll go for that. I'm all in. I'm all in on that. Stay tuned. More of the Bill Michael Show coming up next.
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4: Well, the Brewers are back home tonight against the Giants after finishing off an impressive month of May yesterday with a 2-0 win over Houston. Milwaukee won an MLB best 19-7 during the month with three sweeps and winning seven series. On May 8th, they were 5.5 games out of first place in the NL Central. They now own a 4.5 game lead in the division, but you wouldn't know that listening to manager Pat Murphy.
5: I don't think we're playing particularly well. I really don't. But again, I trust these guys, and you know, they're doing a lot of good things. There's a lot of people contributing. I'm happy to get out of here and not playing our best, but certainly doing the things we need to do.
4: Tonight, the crew will send Shane Drohan to the mound against San Francisco. He's 2-1 with a 2.63 ERA. Going to be his second start of the season, his first since early April. The Giants kind of with Leighton Roop. He's 5-5 with a 3.30 ERA. San Francisco has lost 9 of their last 12 coming in. First pitch is set for 6:40. Turning to the Packers, they were back in the field for the second week of OTAs today. They've got practices today, tomorrow, and then again on Thursday. And for Wisconsin, they landed a pair of commitments from Arizona natives in their 2027 class yesterday. Four-star wide receiver Jai Jones and three-star linebacker Nathan Jones. They now have 15 commits in the class.
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4: Well, we're a little more than 3 weeks out from the NBA draft, and the wait on a potential trade of Giannis Antetokounmpo continues. Draft gets going June 23rd. With this Wisconsin Sports Zone Network update, I'm Zach Heil.

0: Welcome back. Bill Michaels Show. Hour number four. Number four this afternoon. By the way, I want to real quick, this is from Cassidy, who said, when are you going to Door County? I hear you talk about it all the time. We have solidified our dates in Door County. We're going to be at Lake Fire Winery in Bailey's Harbor. Now, this is what's going to happen, okay, because Lake Fire Winery is a big sponsor of ours. So we're coming to Door County. I'm going to get there, I believe, on Wednesday night, the 29th. There's Skipper Buds up there has a beautiful, like, RV sites and such next to the marina. So we're going to stay there because I couldn't really find a house that was reasonable. I'm not going up and working and paying $6,000 for a few days. That ain't going to happen. So they said, hey, why don't you bring the RV and the motorcycle and just come on up. So that's what we're going to do. So we're going to bring the motorcycle up, the RV up, and we're going to stay at Skipper Bud's and then tour around a little bit. We're going to be on the 30th. We're going to be at the Door County Fire Company. Door County Fire Company. We're going to be there on the 30th. And then we are going to be at Lake Fire Winery on the 31st, on Friday the 31st. So two shows, Door County, coming to Door County Fire Company on the 30th, Lake Fire Winery on the 31st, and that's when we're going to be in Door County. So we're really looking forward to it. Should be a lot of fun, and I can't wait. But thank you for asking. Certainly appreciate that. Thank you so much. 877-867-1670, 877-867-1670. Find us. We would love to hear from you. What else do we have here today? We got a lot of stuff. This was from Steve in Richfield, said George Halas has to be turning over in his grave regarding the Bears heading to Hammond, Indiana, or anywhere else. I would assume so. I would assume so, yeah. It's it's I don't know how to say this. It's just tough when a city loses their one of their anchors, you know? For the Chiefs not to be in Kansas City, they're moving to Kansas, but they're not to be there. That's tough for them. That whole entertainment complex, that sports complex right next to Kauffman Stadium, which is where the Royals play. That's an incredible complex down there. It'd be like Philadelphia moving, you know, either the Eagles or, you know, the Phillies moving out of that complex down there in Philly. Anytime you lose a team out of your town, that's tough, you know, especially when they start paying those taxes into a different county. You start to weigh the options as to whether or not to keep them or not. I mean, think about this. Think if because there is no place else if the Brewers moved. The Brewers weren't moving to Kenosha, you know. They weren't unless they moved to Madison. And become the Madison Brewers or kept the Milwaukee name or something like that. You know, if the Brewers would move to Waukesha or to Jefferson County, okay, it'd be a little weird, you know, for people that live in Milwaukee, but it would certainly be more central for people in the state. So maybe, you know, the Bears, they'll still sell out. They'll still have their season ticket holders if they move to Arlington Heights. They'll still be considered the Chicago Bears. But although the city of Chicago says, hey, if you leave here, you can't take our name. It's, you know, like, screw you. You know, to the mayor, he's an idiot. But to have them leave and go across the border into Indiana, I don't know. It's not that much of a leap from where you're at in Chicago already, other than the fact that you might have to really bolster the infrastructure, because really the only way to get over there is that Skyrise Bridge. But I don't know. I wouldn't be that totally worried about it. Although, if you lost the Green Bay Packers to, say, Appleton, that would be different. You know, that would be different. What else do we have here? This is from Jordan. Jordan says, why do Bears fans care so much about the Bears leaving downtown Chicago? It's not a great place to go. It's not a great place to tailgate. It's not a great place even to watch a game. The stadium, if you've ever, and he has in parentheses, if you've ever been to the upper deck, and I've seen this, is straight up and down. You almost get sick walking up the stairs, especially if you're in the upper 20 sections. He says Bears fans aren't necessarily the kindest. They're always angry about everything around that stadium, the parking, the traffic, and everything that goes along with it. Why not move and give the fans a different experience? Why would you be upset? I think it's just the fact that it's the pride in your city. Just the pride in your city. Beyond that, I agree with you. You know? Just the pride in your city. Let's see here. This is from Stone Man. Stone Man says, what do you make of the Myles Garrett trade? Yeah, for those just tuning in, Myles Garrett, the Rams got Myles Garrett in a trade with the Browns. The linebacker Jared Verse and a 2027 first-round draft choice and other draft picks. They don't say what. Other draft picks are all going over to Cleveland. But now you've got Myles Garrett trying to push the Rams over the top to give them kind of one more shot with Matthew Stafford, because who knows how long he's going to play. Remember, going into the season last year, there were questions, what, because he didn't even really practice that much going through training camp because of the back, and then he had a pretty terrific season.
1: They
0: so who
1: put
0: knows?
1: Him in like a hyperbaric chamber or something after training camp practices to get his back right.
0: Yeah. So what do I think of it? I think it's a tremendous move for the Rams. I think they, you know, they, I haven't seen all the numbers on this. I don't know what amount of money is paid to from the Browns to Myles Garrett. I don't know what he gets as a parting gift on the way out the door, because there is that to take into consideration, because they just signed him to a contract, remember. So let me see here. Myles Garrett was due to make $23.4 million this year. Okay. I don't know what the dead cap money of restructure is on this. But Myles Garrett, like if they cut him loose, he was due to make $113 million this year, if they would have cut him loose. But to trade him, the signing bonus, 416. They probably had to pay an additional $24 million. Because the signing bonus is a signing bonus. That's owed to him by the Browns. So I think the signing bonus is $25 million that they had to pay on top of that to trade him. From what I can tell. But beyond that, I think he was due to make 23. So his 2026 numbers would be about 19 million cap hit to, and again, this is all just, I'm trying to break this down, but this 20, yeah, you would take about 18, 19 million this year of a cap hit for the Rams. I think it's a good deal for the Rams, put it that way. And I think the Browns are going to owe him about 24, 25 million bucks on the way out the door. So it wasn't completely detrimental, which is probably, by the way, why they signed that deal the way they did last year. So if they did move him, it wasn't going to kill them. So, yeah. The average signing bonus was $21.5 million. About 24 million bucks is what they pushed out. So there you go. 877-867-1670, 877-867-1670. If you want to give us a shout, please feel free to go ahead and do so. Again, 877-867-1670. I think it's a good deal for the Rams. But now you look at what the Rams are doing, because the Rams are going for it. We already know Seattle's a good football team, right? You just start looking through the rest of the NFC. Just think about this for a minute. You know the Rams are good, and they're going for it. San Francisco, I expect them to have somewhat of a bounce-back year because they just had so many decimating injuries from last season. Seattle's the defending champion. You know the Cowboys are going to be better. The X factor in all of this is, how much better are the Giants going to be, and how much better is Philadelphia going to be or not after what came out? And will Washington have a bounce-back season? Will the NFC East be a powerhouse? Because we all think about the NFC North and about where they're at with Detroit and the Green Bay Packers and the Bears, and then obviously the Vikings kind of bringing up the rear, and depending on what Kyler Murray brings to that situation, you've got probably, I don't think that, if you had to look at teams that are really viable for maybe a Super Bowl, I hate to say this, but Dallas, Philadelphia, you could probably say, it pains me, Chicago, Detroit, and Green Bay. So there's five teams right there. Then you've got the Rams, 6, the 49ers, 7, and the Seattle Seahawks, 8. There's 8 legitimate teams out of 16 that could really end up winning a Super Bowl or getting to a Super Bowl out of the NFC. Now, some people will argue semantics on Dallas or Philadelphia, and there's always going to be a team that ascends, and there's always going to be a team that just completely craps the bet. You know, does Atlanta ascend? Does Carolina ascend? Is Tampa Bay better than what we thought they were going to be? You know, all those things. And I don't necessarily think so. I don't think the NFC South is going to be really relevant in that area. But certainly the Rams, the 49ers, and the Seahawks, certainly the Cowboys and the Eagles, certainly the Lions and the Packers and the Bears winning the division last year, you got to give them credit. So you've got about eight teams out of 16 that are going to be candidates. So when we, like Gerard earlier said, hey, if this sweat deal is really legitimate, you go for it. You got teams in the NFC that are trying to stack talent and stack, you know, your window's open now. You don't want to say, well, you know, everybody's going for it now, so let's go for it next year after everybody's kind of settled. No, your window's open now. So does the sweat deal become legitimate? Do they really go after him to say, hey, we need that additional pass rush, not only to supplement what Micah Parsons will not give us early on in the season because he's not going to be there, but once he comes back, then we got a rotation of guys. Plus, it takes some pressure off of Micah Parsons. Now more than ever would be probably the time that you start to look at, you know, some of these other deals. So, yeah, I would certainly consider that. 877-867-1670, 877-867-1670. If you want to hit us up, do it.
1: I guess my question with the Rams, or the thing that I'm left thinking about with this Myles Garrett trade is, okay, so at what point is this all-in approach going to hurt them? At what point is the bottom going to fall out? You know what I mean?
0: Right.
1: Like, at one point are we going to look at the Rams and say, well, that's what you get because you went all in and you traded all those picks for so long? Because to my estimation, they've been doing this, what, since they drafted Jared Goff in, what year was
0: it?
1: 2016, 2017?
0: Well, they did it when they brought in Von Miller. They signed, you know, obviously to an extension. They picked up Aaron Donald and Whitworth, and they added, knew what they had, and they won.
1: Jalen Ramsey. They traded for Jalen Ramsey. Well, this is my point is, everyone tells me, well, there's a cause. I mean, you go all in, but it'll come back to bite you. It's not coming back to bite them.
0: Well, they did have a down year after that. Because remember, there was some talk about whether or not McVay would retire. And he said, no, I'm not going to quit when the things are down. So I'm going to try to come back.
1: Was Stafford like fully healthy that year? Like, I'd have to go back and look at that year because I feel like they...
0: No, they had a down year and Stafford was not healthy. But then they bounced back really quick. Yeah, they bounced back really quick after that. They didn't have an assist. Put it this way. They didn't mortgage their future, get a Super Bowl win, and then have 5 years, 6 years of being down and out where they weren't even in the postseason.
1: They could easily have another one.
0: Right.
1: You know what I mean?
0: Yeah. Yep.
1: So they
0: absolutely.
1: They went 5-12 in 2022, and then they were 10-7, 10-7, 12-5. They were right back. And Packers fans were like, whoa, 10-7. That's what the Packers are doing.
0: Right.
1: You know what I mean? Like, that's what the Packers are doing, folks. Let's not act like that's terrible.
0: I agree.
1: Or if you want to say that's terrible, fine, but that's where the Packers are topping out. So just point that out.
0: Ed and Shauna, we'll get to when we come back. Don't go anywhere. Stay tuned. You'll be first out of the chute. When we return, this portion of the program brought to you by our friends at Marquardt RV. They're the ones that supplied us with the 2028 Big Unit Cruiser, which, by the way, you're going to see down at the ballpark this coming weekend and on travels as well, all throughout the year and all throughout the state. 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
1: Just is.
0: Monday, things going on, trades going on in the NFL. The one we were all waiting on was the A.J. Brown trade. It didn't happen. The Rams, though, acquired the defensive end Myles Garrett. They get him from the Browns. So there you go. Big move there. Welcome back. 877-867-1670. 877-867-1670. If you want to give us a shout, please feel free to go ahead and do so. Again, 877-867-1670. Ed, listening to us in Shawano, you're out of the first out of the chute here. Go ahead.
2: Hi there.
0: Yeah, go ahead.
2: Yeah, hey, just three little quick things.
0: Sure.
2: Number one, with the Jacobs thing, in reality, I believe that it's going to be six games to a year. Therefore, I think they're 10-7, which I predicted will probably go down by two, sad to say. One game will be the Tampa Bay game. Secondly, policy is good experience, but I don't think he's the leadership kind of guy. We'll see. He likes to promote the Packers downtown. And thirdly, I'd like to get some IFL promos sometimes. You know, they're 9-1. Great IFL team this year. I was at the game last Friday.
0: Okay.
2: Defense only let them score 7 points against the San Antonio team. So,
0: nice.
2: Anyway, 9-1, that's pretty impressive. So,
0: yep.
2: Have a good day, and you can respond as you wish. I'm back from Southern California.
0: Okay, appreciate it, man. First of all, when it comes to the records and stuff, I started going through records a while ago. I said that, you know, my cousin has been pretty correct. Said the Packers are going to be 13 wins. And then I said, nah, probably about 11 for the Packers, maybe give or take a win, just depending on kind of, you know, injuries and such, things that are unforeseen. By the way, the Arena League and the indoor leagues, I love. I love watching them. I love paying attention. It's kind of where, when I first moved to Wisconsin, by the way, it's where I got my start. I was doing a play-by-play for the Milwaukee Mustangs at the time. So I always love watching the Arena League stuff. I love watching the enthusiasm of guys like, you know, and even in the UFL, I was watching a little bit of that yesterday and seeing some of the enthusiasm of guys that are still playing football and still trying to be discovered. So, you know, if guys can get, remember, Kurt Warner was discovered playing for the Iowa Barnstormers in the Arena League, you know, because he was just having success there and then got a chance to come back and then play back in the NFL. And he was stocking store shelves. And the next thing you know, he's part of the greatest show on turf and winning championships and went on to a Hall of Fame career. So I love it. The fact that some guys, you know, still have that fire and desire and they get a chance to play and they get a chance to be discovered. So it's just like, you know, we were talking about some of these things that we don't normally talk about, you know, go UWM. UWM still playing baseball right now. Efforting towards the Baseball World Series, and they've been shocking teams along the way. Nobody, you talk about, you know, all the time about, you know, Tennessee's and UCLA's, and, you know, you talk about, you know, teams like Auburn and Alabama and Florida and you know, Missouri and some of these teams from all down south, and then all of a sudden you got UWM Panthers. It's like, whoa, go, man, go. Love it. So appreciate all that stuff. Big time. 877-867-1670. 877-867-1670. If you want to find us, please feel free. Do it. We'd love to hear from you. You can also text us. Doug from Onalaska in River Falls. Hey, Bill, after watching the Spurs expose the Thunder, a trade scenario for Giannis occurred to me. I think the Thunder might be open to trading away Chet Holmgren. They have a couple of first-round picks this year and multiple picks next year. If the Bucks really want to get younger, OKC has the draft capital and the young players to make it happen. Yeah, how about that? Did you see all the memes that came out regarding SGA, that he was more worried about trying to hunt fouls against him than he was about winning and all the flopping? Did you happen to see any of the videos that came out? The woman that was, if SGA was living my life, this woman did this video, and it shows all these different things. You know, like she was picking up a fast food meal, and they handed the food out the window, and then she throws herself across the seat, and she's looking for a free meal. And then the other one, she was picking up her dry cleaning, and the woman just handed it to her, and she takes it. She goes, thank you. And then she falls down saying, I want it for free. Oh, my God, it was hilarious. He's just got a terrible. Did the world suddenly turn on the Oklahoma City Thunder and just began to hate them because of that?
3: Very quickly.
0: Wow.
3: For lots of reasons. I don't know. I think the flopping is maybe the biggest.
1: Jalen Williams says, too, Jalen Williams has hurt most of the series, but I think he played in game six. But yeah, it's one thing to draw free throws. Like, a lot of players draw free throws. It's the players that shoot with really no intention of actually making a shot, and they're just shooting with the idea of drawing a foul. It's like, no. You're supposed to draw the foul in the natural progression of trying to score.
0: Right.
1: That's how that's supposed to go. And I think Shea pushes way past that. And he was actually, to his credit, he was pretty good in game seven. And I didn't notice a lot of flopping when I was watching. He was pretty darn good. It just wasn't enough.
0: Yeah, he was good. Yeah, you're right. It wasn't enough. Look, Wemby did his job and played well, and there's a lot of eyes on him. And that team, that Spurs team as a whole, is really good. I mean, it's Wemby's a straw that stirs the drink, there's no doubt. But that Spurs team's pretty damn good around him. But, man, he's a freak. He's the next freak since the Greek Freak came onto the scene. Did you see Giannis playing soccer, by the way, speaking of that?
1: Yeah, he's doing a little bit of everything this offseason.
0: Yeah, all I kept thinking was, is he going to run down the field, snap a tendon, and he's going to be out for the season, and that's going to be the end of it. So I was like, please, don't do anything, Giannis. Just sit there until you make some kind of a decision, and then kind of do what you want. But I just want to see him healthy. I get asked all the time, do you want to see him back? I do want to see him back. I want to see him. In my perfect world, in my world of euphoria as a fan, to be honest with you, I would love nothing more than to see Giannis stay, a couple of pieces get put around him, and the Bucks win another championship.
1: Yeah, of course.
0: That's my perfect world. And then you get, it's never going to happen, and this and that. And like, okay, well, you asked me what my perfect world is. Do I want to see him stay? I want to see him stay. I want to see him stick around. That's my 2 cents worth. But I'd love to see him be able to just stay here and be able to, win. So, for lack of a better term, I guess. I don't know. Keep things the same. Homeostasis. Just living in my world. Mark says, hey, guys, have you covered the Miz month of May? The Triple M. We did. We did at the very beginning of the show. Tim Allen, host of the Baseball Postgame Show, coming up next, by the way. But we did. It misses numbers in the month of May. And now, again, the bar on this is set so high. It's like, how would you follow this up? He's going to have some human fallibility in the month of May or in the month of June. He has to. I don't think you can continue on the pace he's continued. He's just crazy. Crazy good. I don't mean crazy in a bad way. I mean crazy good. So I expect a little fallibility. But look, for what he did, the strikeouts, the pitches above 100, the wins, .23 ERA or something like, .023 ERA or whatever it is. It's just like, come on, man. It's crazy.

0: fresh sweat in to Gannon's defense, because he's somebody that likes Gannon, likes that defense, knows it, understands it, can help others, then, yeah, Green Bay is probably going to head in that direction, I would think, because Goody has shown the propensity at times to be proactive there. So we'll see. We'll see what happens. But, you know, tick-tock. Clock is ticking now that we're sitting here after June 1st. Like I mentioned, Tim Allen, host of the Baseball Postgame Show. You're going to hear that conversation coming up next. Don't go anywhere. Stay tuned. Got a whole lot more of the Bill Michaels Show coming up. 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
8: A better life with Dr. Sanjay Gupta.
9: If you're caring for an aging parent, you may feel quite often that you're alone in what you're doing. But you're not, not by a long shot. According to a new report by the Pew Research Center, 10% of U.S. adults are caring for a parent over age 65. Millions more are caring for a spouse or partner 65 or older. Beyond the sheer numbers, this report, perhaps unsurprisingly, found a major difference in caregiver well-being between men and women. One psychologist we spoke to suggested thinking 5 years in the future and imagining where you are right now. Will you be glad you took something on, or regretful that you didn't? You also need to cut yourself some slack, he said, especially women. Don't try to shoulder all of the burden by yourself. You might need to ask for help before you burn out. You'll be so glad you did. I'm Dr. Sanjay Gupta, helping you live a better life.
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4: The Packers' first-round pick was well spent. Micah Parsons is good, and so is the fan.
5: I don't think we're playing particularly well. I really don't. But again, I trust these guys, and you know they're doing a lot of good things. There's a lot of people contributing. Look at today, Hamilton. He really contributed. You look at Bowers. He's been unbelievable defensively and offensively. Vaughn got his normal two hits. You know what I mean, or whatever. He's been very, very good. And you know, Terang hits three balls right on the nose and gets nothing. You know.
6: Postgame show in Milwaukee joining us on the hotline. Tim, how's it been, pal?
7: What is going on, Bill Michaels? Been a while.
6: It has been a while. I was telling the story earlier. I was in the gym. Two guys came up to me and said, man, this is amazing. At what point throwing that fast and that hard is his arm going to blow out? And then another guy says it to me this morning about, oh, my God, I don't know how long we can sustain this. Do you get that at all? Do you get this pessimism or this fear of the great unknown, of the worst thing that's going to happen or the other shoe to fall on the Milwaukee Brewers from fans?
7: Yeah, all the time, man, waiting for the cloud of doom to swoop in. I think you, one of your former producers, a good friend of ours.
6: Yes.
7: I'm not knocking him, but he was that way, too.
6: Yes, I know who you're talking about, yeah.
7: Okay, the sky's going to fall, and it's going to fall right soon. But you're right on the money, though, man. Enjoy that ride. And that's what Council kind of ingrained into me over the years he was here. And among other things, he had said that, look, let's not pretend we know what's going to happen. Let's not live in hypotheticals. Of course, have plan Bs. I mean, you always need to do that in any business world. But, you know, enjoy the ride. And that was his quote, enjoy the ride. And it's, you know, I have then morphed that into, hey, a season is a journey, or a season is a, I think one year the theme was, you know, a great book. You read a great book or watch a good movie. And, you know, movies typically are, what, 90 minutes or a little bit more, or a couple hours maybe. And you know, you're in the first 15 minutes. Let's not try and figure out who done it all already here. Let's just enjoy it. A book of chapters. And, I mean, quite frankly, in a chapter book, we're four or five chapters in here, and it's been great.
6: So let me ask you this, because we were talking about this earlier. How the hell are they doing this? Because you don't have a bopper. You've got three or four guys that are hitting 200 or less. You don't have this rotation of arms in which you have a bunch of Cy Young Award winners. You've had some injuries. You've had an up and down out of your closer. You've had a suspension. You've had some guys that have been on it. Then Trevor McGill goes down. Then he isn't. Then he is. It's been a hodgepodge of stuff, and yet here we are again as the little engine that could is leading the division and beating the money team. So you tell me what you think is the elixir, the magic elixir that the Brewers have and Murph has right now.
7: Yeah, I do believe it's Pat Murphy. I mean, it has to be. If there's one common theme, of course, you're going to combine Matt Arnold with some of the acquisitions, and you credit a bunch of the players and their work ethic and hard work and character and things like that. But I do think, you know, at the end of the post game show yesterday, I think we hit on it, and I said, you know, their success here in the regular season really has been Pat Murphy. And so how are they doing it? It's funny how now you get industry, you know, national analysts saying, yep, there they go again. They're making us look stupid again. All the predictions of 82.5 to 83.5 victories. Well, I'll give you a couple of examples, Bill, on how they do this. And it really is the devil's in the details here. I'll take, for example, yesterday's game. Although it didn't prove to be, you know, an offensive output, but an inning they had yesterday, it went 1-2-3 for the Brewers offense. However, Bryce Terang saw 8 pitches in the at-bat. Andrew Vaughn saw 7, and Bowers after that saw 9 pitches. That's just one example. Now we'll rewind to Friday night, and in a tie game, you know, you have your auto runner at second base, and that happened to be Christian Yelich. And so Yelly moves over on a ball he really had no business moving over on a flyout. So there's a sacrifice to third. And then on a line shot, you know, to right center by Bryce Terang, Yelly says, screw it, I'm going. That base running, those little things, that's how they do this. And it's almost sort of this old school thing. They don't hit homers, the least amount in the NL. They don't give up homers. Least amount of home runs given up. So right in the middle there are these, you know, real strategy, old school, lay down a bunt, let's steal a base, hit and run. It's got to be Murph. It just has to be.
6: Yeah. I was listening, and I was saying this earlier, I was listening to the guys on the radio the other day during the game, and they were talking about that you can't quantify how many runs are taken off the board by the defense. But you got Garrett Mitchell tracking a ball down that looked to be a double or for sure double in right center. He tracks that down. The blue fly that gets basically run down by Joey Ortiz behind shortstop, even though he's in completely inept at the plate, his defense is impeccable and probably second to none. He should have a gold glove, at least two by now. He's been phenomenal. You just look at the defenses of this team. Blake Perkins, the same thing, where they get the balls that a lot of teams don't because of their team speed. But they're not allowing runs to be put on the board in these 2-0, 4-3, yep, 5-4 games. So therefore, they're winning these games because of defense that you can't put the quantification on. You know what I mean?
7: Yeah. Oh, for sure. And you know, saving runs. Another thing. This came from Council, but you know, other managers have had this philosophy. You know, saving runs defensively is just about like scoring runs. And right. I know a lot of people don't like to hear that, but. That's just the reality of it. Or preventing home runs is kind of in a weird way, strange way, like hitting home runs because you don't allow it. Okay, but you're going to have to play better. You heard you played the cut there of Murph saying, you know, we're not playing great baseball. But again, though, I'll point to whether it's, you know, if the Packers beat, I don't know, throw a team out there, the Browns or something like that. If they beat the Browns and it's 13-7, it's a victory and they walk away. Well, they didn't play great, obviously 13 points on the board. They had a couple of turnovers. They couldn't get the running game going. Love was, you know, probably middle of the road. The mark of a great team or a potentially great team is to win while you're not playing your best.
6: Right.
7: That's where the Brewers are right now, Bill. They really are. They're not, you know, again, this offense, I can't put my finger on it. I'm really struggling on why these names, it's Churio and it's Yelich and Contreras and Vaughn and Bowers and Mitchell and Frelick. And they just, for some reason, and maybe it's chemistry, maybe it'll come. Who knows? But they will. I believe the offense will be a lot better for sure.
6: At what point do you see Cooper Pratt? At what point do you see Jesus Mata, if all? What's Jet Williams? At what point do you see a true clamoring for these guys to make it into the bigs?
7: You know, it's June. I mean, we're welcome to June now. Baseball to be measured in big sample sizes. So how much bigger does it need to be? One could look at it as, hey, it's only a third of the season, 56 right. games in here, Tim. Or you could look at it as, do you see that much changing from a Renjifo? You see that much offensively for Ortiz? You see that much changing in the next 56 games? I would assume that some form of change is coming. I'm not saying a trade, but that could happen.
6: Right.
7: But really, maybe it's a Cooper Pratt or Jet Williams. Even though they signed Pratt, I'm going to guess it's probably Williams before him, solely because he can play some outfield. Okay. And he's much more versatile. He can play infield and outfield. So, I would assume it's Jet Williams. But then, what do you do with Renjifo? You paid $3.5 million. That's not going to break the bank.
6: Right.
7: That's equivalent to say the Yankees or Dodgers, giving up on a $17 million contract. I think the Brewers probably could afford a $3.5 million. Darn it, that didn't work kind of deal.
6: The argument is, well, they're winning without him, which is true. The other argument yep. is, well, at some point you want to get these guys up here, because if they're going to be any kind of a piece going into August, September, and October, you're going to want to get them that experience. So at some point,
7: but you're right.
6: Go ahead.
7: You're right, Bill, and it's exactly what I said yesterday, and that is the organization could make the argument, hey, Tim, what are we changing for? We're 14 games over 500. We're sailing along here in June. We're in first place. What, you think the sky is falling? Why should we change? It's working. It's not only working, Tim Allen, but it's working while we're not playing our best. We assume we're going to play better from a, just a pure baseball sense. So why would you? I would accept that argument, Bill. I would.
6: Yeah. That, and you can't argue that, because, like we've said, you're winning. There's no reason to, don't fix it if it ain't broke. But my argument would be, but at some point, you would assume, and you can't look into the postseason and go, offensively, we're okay. Because you're not. Unless you're going to be beating teams 2-1, 2-0. You can't.
7: Yep.
6: Because we saw this play out more than, a few times in recent history. At some point, you're going to need those extra bats. You don't want those guys coming up in September and trying to get at bats and trying to get hot. What you want them to do is get through that cycle one time to see where teams, not only do they hit, but then teams adjust to them, and then they make adjustments because they see more yes. big league pitching. You know what I mean?
7: Yeah. Oh, absolutely. But you could also rebut with, hey, aren't you always in an effort to get better? No matter what's right. going on, it really is a great debate, and I don't think there's any losers in here so far. Now, I will give folks a heads up. The Brewers do have a 10-game stretch here, no off days for the next 10 days.
6: Yep.
7: So they've got 4 against the Giants, not a very good team. 3 against the Rockies, not a very good team. And 3 against the A's in Vegas, not a really good team. However, I'll just say this, that due to injuries to that starting staff, the front 2-1-2 punch, they're great. We all know that. And that's Miz and Harrison. And you'll see Harrison tomorrow night, interestingly enough, but you'll see Shane Drouin tonight. So what is your rotation then moving forward? Even though you have these 10 straight days, you're going to have 5 guys. You can't, because no off days, you can't skip and then get an extra start for somebody that is better. But your 3, 4, and 5 pitchers right now, Brandon Sproat, Coleman Crow, and then, okay, so it's Shane Drouin now. Henderson's on the shelf. Priest is on the shelf. Woody's on the shelf. Robert Gasser is down south. So what do you do here? You've got to roll with these guys. You're just going to have to find a way. But here's the good news. In these 10 games, there are 3 bad teams.
6: Mm-hmm.
7: So come out of this breathing and above water. 6-4, 7-3 would be great. But, don't be nervous if they end up 6-4 due to those pitchers.
6: Yeah, no doubt. Real quick, Tim, how does Uribe get suspended, but yet Pete Crow Armstrong yelling at a fan does not, or at least doesn't pay a fine?
7: I don't understand. The league would. I'd have to hear the answer from the decision maker.
6: Right.
7: So what you're saying is, if you go after, if you gesture through negative or blue content, okay, so there's questionable content with the crotch job. If you go after a team or players directly with a negative content gesture, it's okay to go after the fans with a negative content gesture or words. What Peter did, because that's what I call him now, Peter. What Peter did, there's only 2.5 things that are worse. If he would have used race in there, if he would have used sexuality in there, or if he would have used the C word instead of the B word.
6: Right.
7: That's where the half comes in. Those are the only three things that would have been worse. What he did was completely out of line, no matter what that fan did. And there's protocols to kick fans out that get into profanity and things like that.
6: Right.
7: But there should be protocol to kick that dude out for doing the same thing. It's crazy. I would have to hear the answer, man. I don't know the answer to it.
6: I agree with you. Good stuff as always, Tim. I always love listening to you, man. Keep doing what you're doing, and we'll get you back on again real soon, okay?
7: All right. Thanks, brother.
6: There you go. Tim Allen, host of the Baseball Postgame Show, joining us for a few minutes on the hotline. Always appreciate Tim kind of hanging out with us a little bit. Hey, our friends at Suburban Harley-Davidson, they are back with us again this year. Don't forget, tomorrow night is bike night out at Wayne's Drive-In at Five Corners in Cedarburg, and that's part of Suburban Harley-Davidson. But I'm going to be out there later this afternoon dropping off all the flyers, the posters, and everything, getting you ready for the 19th annual Big Unit Poker Run. But they are the landing spot, and they're going to have everything ready to go. 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
18: Welcome back. Bill Michaels Show. How are we looking? Good stuff today. Real good stuff today. Tomorrow, Brewers coming up tonight. Drohan goes to the hill for the crew. They're going to be taking on the Giants this evening. And the Brewers first place right now in the National League Central, 35-21. Rupp on the hill tonight, 5-5 with a 3.30 ERA against the Giants, who are just foundering at this point. 13 games below 500. They are. Just not having the season they thought they would. I mentioned it earlier. It is going to be a 6:10 start time down at Great American Ballpark in Cincinnati as the Royals, 22-37, roll into Cincinnati. Avila against Richardson tonight. That is going to be the pitching matchup there. And then you've got the Cardinals hosting the Rangers this evening. McGreevy on the hill for the Cardinals. DeGrom goes for the Rangers. And the Pirates and the Cubs both off tonight. So nothing tonight. There you have it. Tomorrow, we got our buddy Chuck Freeman's going to be back tomorrow. We got Jim Ozarski tomorrow at all?
19: Correct.
18: Grant, you know?
19: Yep.
18: We do have Jim? Okay. I wasn't sure. I mean, I know some of those nights that, you know, or some when we get into the weeks where we don't really have a whole lot going on after the season ends. I didn't know if we had him or not. So,
19: and
18: good.
19: I believe Matt LaFleur should speak tomorrow, should have the practice open to the media. I checked with Mike earlier today because I didn't know. You know, like, when should we try to have Packers people on this week? Because I don't want to ask them when there's practice going on. And
18: right.
19: He said it's normally the second day of the week, so it's normally tomorrow. That would be open for the media, and I would assume Matt LaFleur speaks, but I don't think we have anything official yet. But I would expect some form of presser or some sort of availability from the coach tomorrow.
18: There we go. So that's all coming up tomorrow, and we'll talk, you know, recap the Brewers game, obviously, and anything else that happens. The big news of the day, Myles Garrett going to the Rams. He gets traded, but we're kind of waiting to see if by chance, there's any sweat deal going on for the Green Bay Packers. And maybe Josh Sweat comes over from the Arizona Cardinals. So that now that we're past June 1st, we'll see.
19: I don't want to say it seems likely, but it seems very possible and like it could be very real.
18: It seems sensible. Might be the best way to put it. Like it could very well happen. There's been so much, you know, the often question is where there's smoke, there's fire, and there's a lot of smoke around this thing. So we'll see if it actually plays out and happens.
19: I think the Gannon thing is real. Hargrave couldn't get here fast enough to play for Gannon. You know what I mean? So that would be true of Sweat too. And then it's LaFleur's brother down there. So would that help facilitate a trade? I don't know. It just seems like a lot of good reasons this could happen.
18: We'll figure it out, but it's all going to happen either later today or we'll talk about it more tomorrow. We'll see what happens from there. I'm out and about. I'm going to be a suburban Harley and then down to the Harley Museum and a couple other places, then back home for a workout and to watch the Brewers game. So enjoy your night. Enjoy the weather. It's time for us to get out of here. We'll talk again 20 hours from now. And until we do, have a go.
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21: Staying active every day will go a long way towards helping you live a happy, healthy, and pain-free life. And there is perhaps no movement more fundamental than walking. It reinforces the alignment, stability, and coordinated muscle activation that supports how your body moves, whether you're doing strenuous exercise or simply going about your daily life. This is according to Dana Santis, a strength and conditioning specialist. Even though you walk every day, Dana does say you can make small adjustments to immediately improve your walking mechanics. 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I'm Dr. Sanjay Gupta, helping you live a better life.
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23: ABC News, I'm Michelle Franzen. In a new social media post, President Trump says he spoke with Israel's leader and Hezbollah mediators, and both have agreed to pause fighting. It comes after Iran media says Iranian leaders were suspending talks with the U.S., claiming Israel was violating the ceasefire deal. ABC's Tom Sufi Burridge says Iran is also vowing to step up the blockade at the Strait of Hormuz.
24: Despite all of the pressure, the Iranians are still maintaining that they want something out of this negotiation, that they're not just willing to give up their nuclear program wholesale. That seems to be the case, and that is what President Trump wants.
23: Hundreds of demonstrators taking to the streets of Nanyuki in central Kenya today, protesting plans to establish a U.S. Ebola quarantine facility at a nearby military base. Demonstrators argue it could raise the risk for local residents. Health officials say there are no suspected cases of Ebola outside Central Africa. On Wall Street, oil prices have surged again. Tensions remain between the U.S. and Iran. This is ABC News.
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32: That's me. Thank you for joining me on this Monday, June 1st. Beautiful, toasty June afternoon right here on The Fan. Appreciate you joining me. Well, suddenly a much busier show. I woke up today thinking, well, we're going to talk a lot about the Brewers and Jacob Mizorowski being the mild-mannered, dominant starting pitcher that he is, and we're definitely going to talk about the Milwaukee Brewers. We will hear from Jacob Mizorowski and Pat Murphy throughout the show. Also thought we'd spend some time today talking about the fact that June 1st is an important day for many NFL teams, including the Packers, financially, with some more cap space becoming available. But then you have about as big a move as you possibly could have imagined in the National Football League. So suddenly, the sports world has been just flipped upside down, as it always is. You never know what to expect in this crazy world of sports. The show starts now.
0: We just got to start fast.
2: 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Nope. 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
26: Let's see what's up today.
32: All right, coming up at 2:35, I'll be joined by Andy Herman, the creator and owner of the Pack a Day podcast. We're going to talk about the Packers. We'll recap a little bit of the OTA last week, which was open to us in the media, and we'll talk about or kind of set the scene for this week's OTA. Expected it to be tomorrow. Still haven't heard anything in terms of the schedule, so we'll see on that. But we'll also talk about the LA Rams. Why might we do that with Andy Herman coming up at 2:35?
26: Moving on to today's biggest stories in sports.
32: Well, the LA Rams have acquired defensive end Myles Garrett from the Cleveland Browns in exchange for defensive end Jared Verse and three draft picks. The Rams get Garrett. The Browns get Jared Verse, a 2027 first-round pick, a 2028 second-round pick, and a 2029 third-round pick. Damn. Packers, of course, gave up Kenny Clark and two first-round picks for Micah Parsons. And really, the conversation of the best pass rushers in football begins with Myles Garrett and Micah Parsons. They give up a good young pass rusher in Jared Verse. That's a very good young pass rusher in Jared Verse. Jared Verse, 25 years old, two-time Pro Bowler in his two NFL seasons. Was the Rookie of the Year defensively 2 years ago. Had a better year statistically as a rookie than he did last year. Actually, he had more sacks last year. That surprises me. But made more noise as a rookie. I got to look up his PFF numbers. Anyway, the Browns get Jared Verse, a 1, a 2, and a 3 for Myles Garrett. Now, there were some rumblings about Garrett. Of course, Garrett last year in February demanded a trade and then changed his mind. Got a new contract. The Browns also adjusted his contract this offseason, which reportedly sparked the Rams' interest to really ramp up. This is a huge deal. Obviously, last year, Myles Garrett absolutely dominated, leading the league in sacks and thus breaking the single season sack record with 23. Two-time Defensive Player of the Year this past year and in 2023. Five-time first-team All-Pro, two-time second-team All-Pro, seven-time Pro Bowler, and future first ballot Hall of Famer. The number one overall pick in 2017, Myles Garrett, is now a Los Angeles Ram. We'll talk more about this throughout the afternoon because, damn. Meanwhile, the Packers will continue OTAs this week. First of three OTA practices today. Voluntary sessions these are until mandatory minicamp ramps up. Some other NFL news. Russell Wilson will not continue his playing career. Instead, he will join the CBS crew as a broadcaster. The New York Giants are reuniting with wide receiver Odell Beckham Jr., signing Odell Beckham Jr. to a contract. They drafted him in the first round back in 2014. He was awesome, but now he's older and not as awesome. Didn't play last year. The Giants also signed former Steelers and Chiefs receiver Juju Smith-Schuster. And they signed slot receiver Braxton Berrios. They had all three of them in for a workout and then signed all of them, which probably does not suggest the best outlook for their stud receiver Malik Nabers, who's coming off a torn ACL. And there have been some kind of whispers that are getting louder that he may be longer than they hoped he would be in terms of his return to the field. So Giants staying busy signing a bunch of receivers. And not to leave out, of course, in this opening segment talking about the crazy news day in the NFL, A.J. Brown's expected to be dealt to the Patriots, but, you know, we'll see. Myles Garrett to the Rams. don't want to leave out Samori Toure, former Packers receiver Samori Toure, signing with the Philadelphia Eagles. So another former Packer joining Dontavian Wicks and former Packers assistant coach Sean Mannion in Philly. Toure turned 28 in March, was the seventh-round pick of the Packers back in 2022. I still remember someone telling me on the air that they thought that Samori Toure would have a bigger instant impact than Christian Watson as a rookie early in the year. I was like, that seems crazy, but we'll see. Anyway, Toure was released before the 2024 season. He has since spent time with the Bears, Broncos, Saints, and now he will be with the Eagles as his fifth NFL team. Last season, Toure appeared in one game for the Saints. He caught a pass for 3 yards and played 10 snaps. So Samori Toure signing with the Eagles. And meanwhile, the Chicago Bears, Illinois lawmakers discussing legislation, hoping to keep the Bears in Arlington Heights, Illinois. But they have since broke for the summer. So it seems more likely that they'll end up in Hammond, although that's not official yet. The Bears released a statement after the Illinois legislature passed a new $56 billion budget without a stadium bill, despite a last-ditch effort. Bears said, quote, "We will finalize our evaluation of both Arlington Heights and Hammond and remain on the late spring, early summer timeline," checks notes, "that we have previously communicated. We will provide an update when we have a decision to share," end quote. There was a deadline at midnight Sunday, so midnight, like 14 hours ago. Lawmakers scrambling to move forward to keep the team in Illinois rather than moving to Indiana. 4 a.m. Monday, the Illinois Senate voted 37-17 to approve a modified bill. However, the House did not take up a vote on the bill. The legislative session adjourned. And it's still not entirely clear if or when a special session would be called. This has just turned into a disaster for the Bears, at least in the court of public opinion, because it doesn't seem like they have really anything figured out. You hate to see it.
26: Next
3: headline here.
32: Well, the Brewers won again. The Milwaukee Brewers shut out the Astros, beating them 2-1 in the series finale yesterday. The Brewers got beat Saturday, but won Friday and Sunday yesterday. Jake Bowers knocked in both runs with a 2-run homer. Jacob Mizorowski struck out 8 over 7 shutout innings. Trevor McGill got his 8th save of the season. The Brewers finished the month of May going 19-7. They are 17-5 since May 5th. However, Murph, Brewers manager Pat Murphy, still sees room for improvement because of course he does.
4: I don't think we're playing particularly well. I really don't. But again, I trust these guys and, you know, they're doing a lot of good things.
32: The Brewers return home tonight to battle the San Francisco Giants. Willy Adames reunion. Shane Drouin gets the start. Meanwhile, the Milwaukee baseball team, that's UW-Milwaukee, playing for its postseason life, taking on Auburn, a winner-take-all regional final today. Milwaukee beat Auburn 13-8 to open the regional and then lost the rematch 8-1 late last night. So 5 p.m. tonight, Milwaukee versus Auburn. Auburn's still a heavy, heavy favorite. Milwaukee 27-32 on the season, but they've been quite the story. Just win. I say just win. Why not? I'm not a Milwaukee alum, but whatever. It's Wisconsin, right?
26: That's what's up.
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32: 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The Fan, it is Better Call Eversole. It is June 1st, 2026, and I wonder how many times I will say it's May before I realize it's June. Maybe none. So far, I am 1-for-1. Congratulations to me. Let me just go on the record right now and say that I will be picking the Los Angeles Rams to win the Super Bowl. I know that's not exactly a hot take. The Rams were the favorite before this trade. Now they're a bigger favorite. I'm just saying, I cannot think of a single realistic move that would be more impactful than the Rams getting Myles Garrett. They just added the best pass rusher in the NFL to what may have already been the best roster in the league. The Rams and the Seahawks were the two best teams in football last year, and now the Rams got Myles freaking Garrett. Like, I don't think you can overstate this one. Whenever a big move like this happens, you get people on the other side that say, yeah, you know, don't want to overreact, pump the brakes, everyone's always in a hurry to crown the big moves. Look at the Eagles with the dream team back in the day, blah, blah, blah. I'm not saying it's a wrap. I'm not saying it's over. Injuries happen. Things change, right? It's June. But I think this move deserves the attention it's getting because it's about as big as it gets. This is Myles Garrett. We obviously talked about him last offseason when he requested a trade. I said if I could add anyone to the Packers roster, it'd be either Garrett or Micah Parsons. Myles changed his mind. Micah became a Packer in August. They're the two best pass rushers in the NFL. Micah's even said that himself. He's the only guy that he's okay with ranking ahead of himself, Myles Garrett. But as of June 1st, 2026, as soon as Myles Garrett got traded to the Rams, I am saying they'll be my pick to win the Super Bowl. At their home stadium, by the way. Just like when they won it the last time. Although Matt LaFleur has never lost to Sean McVay, so who knows. This is as big a move as you could have any time of the year. Future first ballot Hall of Famer, the number one overall pick back in 2017 out of Texas A&M. Two-time NFL Defensive Player of the Year this past season and in 2023. Set the single-season sack record with 23 sacks. We saw how he wrecked the Packers-Browns game in Cleveland before they even started the game and blew the whistle because of how it impacted Matt LaFleur's game plan going in. Like, I don't want to accuse teams of playing scared. But frankly, if there's any player that should game plan scared for, it's him. And look, there's the highlight we'll never forget, or at least I won't, of Rashid Walker at left tackle getting blown by, or Myles Garrett blows by Walker, and Walker turns around and yells, "Jordan, run!" Mind you, this was right after, a few days after Rashid Walker said he thought the Packers could go undefeated. So there was that. Myles Garrett is the definition of a game wrecker. Five-time first-team All-Pro, two-time second-team All-Pro, a Pro Bowler seven times in his career, just turned 30 years old in December, and now the Rams are even more of a favorite. They were the favorite, like I said. They were already favored to win the Super Bowl slightly over the Seahawks and a handful of others. Now the gap is wider. The Rams are the favorite to win the Super Bowl this upcoming season. I bring up Myles Garrett's Pro Football Focus page, and it's as dominant as you would expect it to be. So last season, out of 119 edge rushers, PFF gave Myles Garrett, graded him out number two, the second best edge rusher out of 119, behind only Will Anderson, who just got paid. 2024, also second. 2023 and 2022 and 2021, Garrett graded out number one amongst edge rushers. So each of the past five seasons, Pro Football Focus has graded Myles Garrett as either the best or second best edge rusher in all of football. He's a physical freak. He is absolutely dominant. Again, I'm not saying write it in ink. It's over. It's over in June. The Rams are winning the Super Bowl this year. I'm not saying that. Things can change. If all of a sudden they don't have Garrett come playoff time, or they don't have Matthew Stafford, Puka Nacua, whoever, there are things that could happen still that would definitely change. We're a long ways away. I'm not saying it's over. I'm just saying this is the kind of move that I look at and say, okay, well, when I make my official season-long predictions right before the season, I'm not going to have to think very hard this year about who I think is going to win the whole thing. I believe right now the Rams are as all in can get, and as long as their dudes stay healthy, they're going to be my pick to win the Super Bowl. Things change. It ain't over. Certainly ain't over before it's all begun, but I'm also not afraid to go on the record on June 1st and say, yeah, they will be my pick to win the whole damn thing in 2026, or technically Valentine's Day 2027 at SoFi Stadium in Inglewood, where the Rams happen to play their home games. What a move. 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Tonight, moonlit skies, a breezy evening, cool and dry, the low 50. Tomorrow, golden sunshine, warm and dry, the high 78.
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0: Myles Garrett is a Ram. We'll talk about that and more with Andy Herman, creator and owner of the Pack a Day podcast, coming up in about 15 minutes. And we'll talk Packers, obviously.
1: This is Better Call Ebersol, live on The Fan.
0: Absolutely huge move. And there's been some rumors and rumblings about the Packers making another move for Josh Sweat. We've talked about that going back a couple weeks. Actually, even before the draft, when the, I don't know, lines first started to be connected between the Packers and obviously Jonathan Gannon and Josh Sweat with the Cardinals, who are openly rebuilding. But I really don't think you can overstate what this means. Aside from trading a franchise quarterback, there's really no move that I think would move the needle more than Myles Garrett. I mean, think about it. The Rams have the reigning MVP in Matthew Stafford and the reigning defensive player of the year in Myles Garrett. It's the first time in league history that both have been on the same team, not counting the two times that they were the same person, according to John Breach, CBSSports.com. It's a big deal. The Packers and everyone else, their road to Super Bowl 61 just got a whole lot more difficult. Everyone else in the NFC, in the AFC at least, well, you never really had to worry about the Browns in the playoffs necessarily, but I'll tell you this, Joe Burrow and Lamar Jackson, Aaron Rodgers, all the quarterbacks in the AFC North are certainly happy right now. Myles Garrett is a game changer. And speaking of how they're making this makes the Packers' road to the Super Bowl that much more difficult. How about Thanksgiving Eve at SoFi Stadium? The night before Thanksgiving in front of a national audience, you'll have the two best pass rushers in the sport on the planet. Myles Garrett with the Rams, Micah Parsons with the Packers. Someone out there is probably thinking, Marcus, just, you know, slow down. Look, I'm not saying it's over. I'm not that cart before the horse-ish. Long way to go. But I also think it would be foolish not to give this a bunch of attention, because this is a game changer and certainly explains why the Rams' odds, at least depending on where you're shopping. This morning at FanDuel, the Rams were already the favorite at plus 700 to win the Super Bowl. And now the Rams are plus 600. Moving down and probably going to continue to move to even shorter odds to win the whole thing. I thought late last season it was pretty evident the best two teams in football were from the same division in that NFC West, the Seahawks and the Rams. They played each other very tough throughout the season. I thought the Rams were a little better. The Seahawks were remarkably healthy late in the season, and obviously, Father Time is undefeated. We'll see what Matthew Stafford does this upcoming season. You know, you can slow down or things can... He's had back problems. Like I said, things can change. But absolutely, the Rams deserve to be seen as the clear-cut Super Bowl favorite headed into this season by adding a generational pass rusher in Myles Garrett. And the same, I think, I'd say the same thing. Let's say if the Seahawks would have acquired Myles Garrett for a similar trade package, I think I'd say the same thing. Before, I felt like it was Rams, Seahawks, I don't know, you could argue maybe the Bills. Who else do you throw in? There's a few, maybe a handful of teams that if they were able to acquire Myles Garrett, I think would deserve to become the odds-on Super Bowl favorite. But this is why I think it moves the needle that much more with the Rams, because I think already, if I had to single out one team as having the best roster in football prior to getting Garrett, I think I said the Rams. And now you add Myles Garrett. Yeah, you lose Jared Verse, who's also very good, but the gap is always crazy to me. I remember talking to Bill about this in the press box watching Micah Parsons at one point last year. I'm like, look, Rashawn Gary's a good player. And I know he became a punchline with how he played, especially over the second half of last season, but like, when you look at Rashawn Gary and his impact, and the guy was making, I believe, 24 mil per year on average, and Micah Parsons is brought into Green Bay making an average of 47 mil per season, I remember talking to Bill how it just blows my mind. There's 32 teams in the league. Let's say you have 50 pass rushers who are, you know, at least high-end starter quality, maybe. you have 64 starting edge rushers, let's say. Maybe you have 30 who are really good. 32 teams, I don't know. Some teams have more than one. But whenever you look at dollar amount, and that's what we do because we're privy to that information, your salary becomes part of your identity. And when you weigh the best of the best at something and slap a dollar amount on that, so you watch Micah Parsons, you're like, all right, that's what $47 million a year gets you. And then you look at a guy like Rashawn Gary, who was making $24 million a year. This is not a shot at Gary. But even though Micah's making twice as much, roughly, as Gary was with the Packers, if anything, Micah's underpaid. Because he's more than twice the player that Gary is. And that just blows my mind when I think about it. I'll get into this a little bit with Andy Herman coming up. Because Jared Verse is very good. Jared Verse is much, much, much better than Rashawn Gary is at this point. So the Rams gave up a lot, parting ways with Jared Verse and a first-round pick and a second-round pick and a third-round pick. So part of me wants to check myself like, well, Marcus, yeah, they got Garrett, but they got rid of Verse, who you just said is really good. Yeah, but the gap between really good and generationally good, like Myles Garrett, Micah Parsons, and then I think Will Anderson is certainly on the up and up. I'm not quite sure I'm ready to... I know I'm not ready to include Will Anderson on that Myles Garrett, Micah Parsons level just yet, but he's really good. The gap is just it's crazy. It's not a shot at Jared Verse, but of all the athletically gifted people on the planet, it's just crazy to me that two, maybe three of the most gifted pass rushers, something that specific, rushing the quarterback. There are two or three people on the planet that are that much better than everyone else, even the guys who are really, really good, who are also in the top sliver of the top 1% on the planet of athletically gifted people. How is the gap that big between, you know what I'm saying? That blows my mind. Maybe I'm nerding out a little bit, but wouldn't be the first time. So the Rams at BetMGM are now the favorite to win the Super Bowl at plus 600, followed by the Seahawks and Bills at plus 1,000, the Ravens plus 1,100. Then you have the Lions and Packers tied at

0: think of a more impactful move than the one that happened today with Myles Garrett going to the Rams. Get your popcorn ready. Andy Herman from the Pack a Day podcast joins me next.
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9: Well, Thanksgiving Eve just became a whole lot more interesting and simultaneously difficult, as did the road to Super Bowl 61 for the Green Bay Packers and every other team in the NFC. Joining me now, he is the creator and owner of the Pack a Day podcast. He is our guy, Andy Herman. Hello, Andy.
10: Hello, Marcus. I agree wholeheartedly with your assessment. Today, things got a whole heck of a lot harder in the NFC.
9: Yeah, so here's the thing, Andy. The more I think about it, the more I realize that Myles Garrett is really good.
10: I don't disagree whatsoever. He's extremely talented, and the last time Green Bay saw him, we got one of the more famous offensive line clips of all time, where Rashid Walker yelled, "Jordan, run!" And so I'm not looking forward to that man being closer to the conference, that's for sure.
9: Yeah, so is this... Look, Jimmy Haslam is one of the co-owners of the Bucks, and obviously he owns the Cleveland Browns also. I mean, I don't know. Do we now have more reason to dislike Jimmy Haslam for sending Myles Garrett to the Rams and making life a lot more difficult for the Packers?
10: Yeah, we should explore sometime, Marcus, doing, city for city trades, outside of the actual NFL. Could we have gotten a, Myles Garrett for Giannis Antetokounmpo trade? Maybe send Giannis to the Cavs. Myles Garrett gets to go to the Packers. Maybe we could have worked out something like that. Jimmy Haslam, I think already has some detractors within Wisconsin, to say the least, and this certainly does not help his cause in any way, shape, or form.
9: Let's say the Bucks trade Giannis and they shock everyone by trading him to the Packers. How could Giannis best help the Packers? What would his role be?
10: Yeah, the first thing is obviously on special teams. I don't know how you can't find a way to utilize him on punt block and kick block. I would think that having a, near 7 foot tall, with an insane wingspan, I just think there has to be a way that dude's blocking tons of kicks.
9: Yeah, but isn't that deny Dennis Sutton's role? And can you fit that many letters on the back of a jersey? Think about the seamstresses.
10: I do think about that all the time, and I would definitely feel for them. That's for sure. I think, him and DDS next to each other certainly would be a force inside. And then I just think, can you create some red zone packages? Can you just, hey, Giannis up there, sit down there somewhere, just throw it up to him and, a couple things like that. I think tight end would be really, really fun, but I'd be intrigued. I'll say that much.
9: So in all seriousness, Andy Herman from the Pack a Day podcast, when you saw this news, I saw your tweet that somewhere there's a Rams podcaster flying back home from a concert to break this down. And you can give us the Spark Notes version of that story when the news broke, because I believe, if memory serves, you were in Illinois at the time. So one, why would someone from Wisconsin ever be in Illinois? So clear that up. And then really your reaction when you saw this news, because honestly, I don't think I could think of a move more impactful than the Rams getting Myles Garrett.
10: Yeah. So first of all, I try not to make a habit of being in Illinois too often, but I was set to go to an Oasis concert and I almost tweeted out that day. I'm like, well, if the Micah trade's ever going to happen, it's probably going to happen as soon as I get to Chicago for the Oasis concert. And I'm like, ah, that's too much about me. I'm not the main character here. Nobody cares. So I didn't tweet it out. And then literally the moment that I got the furthest away from home and right into Chicago, right through rush hour traffic, the tweet drops. The Packers have traded for Micah Parsons. And as soon as I got off the highway, I got right back on the highway, did not go to the Oasis concert, came all the way back to Green Bay. It was about 4+ hours later, had to go through rush hour right on the way home and then rush hour through Milwaukee as well. And so, yeah, okay, it was not the most fun experience there, but thinking of Micah Parsons the entire time made it go a whole heck of a lot quicker and certainly made not getting to see Oasis that much easier. But yeah, that was a crazy day, but a very fun day. And yeah, from an NFC standpoint and just an NFL standpoint, you're already talking about the team that had one of the best Super Bowl odds this season. And now, listen, trading Jared Verse is not nothing. He's a very talented defensive end. I think Cleveland did very, very, very well to get him in the trade. But there's no question that Myles Garrett is a upgrade from anybody. No matter what defensive end you have, Myles Garrett's an upgrade. And that's a big upgrade for the Rams with getting a premier pass rusher. This is clearly a team that is not afraid to go all in any given moment. They did it again here with Myles Garrett. And that certainly makes, again, everything in the NFC tougher. And that Thanksgiving Eve game a whole heck of a lot harder.
9: That's one of the craziest things about this trade, and I say this as someone who believes the Rams have the best roster in the NFL, and they're now the clear-cut favorite to win the Super Bowl. But what's crazy is that I also love the deal for the Cleveland Browns. Absolutely love the deal for the Browns. You get Jared Verse, who's a dude. Is he a top 10 edge rusher? I don't know where he ranks. We'd have to go through it one by one, but he's a stud. He's 25 years old. He's a stud. Plus, they get a 2027 first round pick, a 2028 second round pick, and a 2029 third round pick. I love it for Cleveland. The Rams gave up a ton, but then it all comes back to who got Myles Garrett. The Rams did. And I can't even think of another hypothetical move that would move the needle more than this one. The Rams are as all in gets.
10: Yeah, they are. And this is one of those rare deals that at least on paper, I would say it seems good for both teams. I think the Rams right now with Matthew Stafford, they clearly see this as probably a 2-year window. They were so close a season ago. They go and get McDuffie from the Chiefs. They get Watson from the Chiefs in free agency. Now they add Myles Garrett. It kind of makes the quarterback draft pick a little bit even more interesting in hindsight. But apparently their thinking is they felt like they didn't need a quarterback in 2027, which made their 2027 draft pick available in this deal. So I guess if that makes them sleep better, that's fine. But yeah, overall, just a all-in sort of move for these next couple of years for the Rams. And I don't think, again, anybody in the NFC is super happy and thrilled about what the Rams just did. And certainly it's going to cost them in the long term with what they're doing to open up this window right now. And then for the Browns, yeah, there was no world in which a Myles Garrett, you know, run in Cleveland was going to help them in any sort of significant way towards the Super Bowl. They're still so far away, but getting a really, really talented edge rusher who I think if he's on the open market probably goes for about a first and a third. He's on a rookie contract. He's super talented. So I think you get basically a player for a first and a third there, then another first, a second and a third.
9: Yeah.
10: I think it's a good deal for Cleveland and certainly helps them in the long run open their window further, or at least try to open a window eventually, and probably helps them shop for a quarterback in next year's draft by having a couple of first round picks.
9: I'm just sitting here nodding my head because I agree with everything that you said. That's another crazy aspect of this. As good as Jared Verse is, and he's really good. There's a lot of really good pass rushers around the league, but it blows my mind how big the gap is between the best of the best and everyone else. You know what I mean? Like, Jared Verse is awesome. The Rams get rid of, objectively, an awesome pass rusher, and yet we're talking about the Rams being that much better because the gap between Myles Garrett and Micah Parsons and those guys compared to everyone else is that big. Like, it's crazy to me how of all the best athletes in the world, the top sliver of the top 1% on the planet, spread out across all different sports, doing all different things, specializing in something different, in their case, rushing the quarterback. And of everyone on the planet, there's like 2 or 3 pass rushers who are that much better than everyone else who are also in the top 1% of the world athletically, you know?
10: Yeah, if you go back to 96, there was a lot of really good quarterbacks at that time. If the Packers have the majority of them not named Brett Favre, they may not win that Super Bowl, right? And if they don't have the best edge rusher in one of the history of the NFL, maybe, in Reggie White, there's a lot of really good edge rushers that existed at that time in the NFL, but not a lot of them can play the way that Reggie White did. Obviously, they don't win the Super Bowl without those two players. In 2010, a lot of really good cornerbacks during that time. Not any of them could do what Charles Woodson did. Not a lot of quarterbacks were doing what Aaron Rodgers was doing. We could go on and on, but like, you have to have those extreme premium level players in order to make runs at these things. There are so few of them that exist. They're extremely rare commodities. And yes, when you do acquire them, like Green Bay did with Micah Parsons, like the Rams did today with Myles Garrett, it is going to cost you a significant amount. But when you get one of them, you are not upset that you have one, because again, they are so rare and they can do so many things to help you open up a Super Bowl window.
9: Talking to Andy Herman, creator and owner of the Pack-A-Day podcast. By the way, Andy, happy June 1st. The Packers pick up about $11.5 million in cap space for releasing cornerback Nate Hobbs and kicker Brandon McManus. So $11.5 million available in cap space. How do you want to spend it?
10: Yeah, first of all, can you imagine if this was like a real life thing for like a human being? We're just like, oh, June 1st, I got an extra 11 point whatever million dollars today. That, all right, that's cool. But yeah, obviously football works a little bit different. But yeah, you know, just how Green Bay goes about, you know, kind of using this. There are some buzz out there that they're potentially interested in Josh Sweat. Mm-hmm. We'll see if anything with that comes to fruition. I will say Easton Butler's on a heck of a run with knowing what was going on with the Micah Parsons situation and being ahead of just about everybody on the Myles Garrett situation today. So he's got it that the Packers are interested in Josh Sweat and that they're working on a trade. So we'll see if, again, that comes to fruition. But otherwise, I think the big things that we're probably looking at here, Tucker Kraft, Christian Watson, maybe Devontae Wyatt, I would expect that those contract extensions are very much first and foremost on Green Bay's mind. And then the opportunity to potentially pivot if they need to with whatever happens with the Josh Jacobs situation. I can't imagine a world where if Jacobs is not available to them, that they would go into the season with the running back room as is. So they're definitely going to want to have some flexibility depending on what happens with that entire ordeal.
9: Well, let's talk about Josh Sweat. I would love the idea of Josh Sweat playing opposite Micah Parsons and playing kind of in place of Micah Parsons until Micah is ready to roll. Where do you come down? I think we talked about this actually last week on the sideline of practice off the air, but how do you feel about a potential Josh Sweat trade in terms of compensation, need, role, all that?
10: Yeah, I think the compensation part is really interesting. The contract's not too bad. Green Bay could almost treat it as just like a one-year deal, and then the contract spikes a little bit in the next couple of years, but they certainly could keep him past this as well. It'd be interesting to see, you know, wherever he's traded to, what that comp looks like. You know, if you ask me, if Rashawn Gary went for a 2027 fourth, I personally believe Josh Sweat is better than Rashawn Gary. Yeah. I would think that would cost more than a 2027 fourth to get a player that's better than the guy that they traded out the door. So that'd be sort of my expectation. But I also sort of expect it to be very similar to that type of comp, a fourth round pick or maybe a late third, something like that. I could see something here where maybe it's a third round pick for Josh Sweat in like a sixth round pick, where you're maybe trading down in rounds, you're still getting a draft pick, but you know, obviously the team that's trading away Sweat gets the better of the two draft picks there. I could see something like that. I also wouldn't be super stunned if something did get done. This is pretty rare in the NFL, but if I'm Green Bay, I might at least have the conversation of like, hey, you kind of got four running backs right now. What is the sweetener going to take to maybe add a Trey Benson or a James Conner, you know, maybe into that deal after they drafted Jeremiah Love and signed Tyler Allgeier to a big contract in the offseason? My guess is they don't need all four of those guys. So if I'm going to have the conversation, I'm at least going to have the conversation a little bit further to see what maybe one of those running backs would cost as well.
9: Have the same thought. It's so interesting. You have a team that's openly rebuilding. Nobody expects the Cardinals to win. I think their over-under is like 4.5 wins this year, and I would still take the under. You look at their schedule, it's like, when are they supposed to get these wins? They're really bad on paper. They're going to be in the Arch Manning sweepstakes next year. And oh, by the way, Packers could use another pass rusher, Josh Sweat, with the Jonathan Gannon connection. The Packers could use a running back, where the Cardinals have a lot of them, like you said. And oh, by the way, their head coach happens to be Matt LaFleur's little brother.
10: Yeah, they kind of know each other too. Yeah, there's a lot of connections there. And the you know, Sweat thing makes so much sense in that regard as well. And I've, one of my big questions is, hey, Micah's probably only out maybe the first four games, but you never quite know in these situations. But Every game is important, and four games right now without Micah, you know, LVN on one side, it's not like he is completely stat sheet with sacks in his career so far. And on the other side right now is Baron Sorrell, DDS, Colin Oliver, Brenton Cox. Again, players who have not exactly, well, DDS is a rookie, obviously, but the other ones have not exactly made a huge impact in the NFL as of yet. So I have serious concerns of just what that pass rush looks like without Micah Parsons. And it would also be nice once Micah comes back to have players like LVN and Josh Sweat to be able to give him a little bit of help. And I'm sure Mike is going to be on a snap count as well for a few games until he kind of settles into everything. So adding another pass rusher here makes a ton of sense to me. And Josh Sweat, with that familiarity with Gannon, I'm all in on that sort of trade, depending again on what the cost is and if it's not too exorbitant.
9: Well, you know how people love being the wet blanket. And whenever you see the thought of a potential move, you'll have some folks who want to come down on the, angle of this that I've seen from some people is like, well, they picked up Lucas Van Ness's fifth year option. They're good. Yeah, they also lost Kingsley Enagbare and traded away Rashawn Gary. And we're talking about pass rushers here. Josh Sweat very easily could have been picked as Super Bowl MVP a couple years back. I don't think that during that game, when they're making Patrick Mahomes' life a living hell, that like the Eagles were thinking, man, we just have too many pass rushers, you know?
10: No, I'm right there with you. And the other thing that's just been interesting about this entire offseason as well is just that Green Bay did post June 1st cut two players in Brandon McManus and Nate Hobbs.
9: Right.
10: They did do a pretty extreme restructure of Aaron Banks. And I understand people are saying, well, yeah, but they're going to re-sign some of their own players. Yes, but they would have been able to do that without opening up that money for this year. A lot of that money is not going to go into the season. Some of it will, for sure. Watson and Kraft will probably make more this year than what they were set to make on contract extensions, but they're not going to use all of that. And so the fact that they did open up this money has sort of felt like they've had a move, at least in consideration, or at least wanted to have the flexibility to make a move, whether it's now or whether it's, you know, at cut down time where teams are open to trading players, or whether it's at the trade deadline. It has felt like they've wanted to keep that flexibility open. And I still sort of expect something to happen at some point, whether it's Sweat or something else, to maybe utilize a little bit of those resources.
9: Agree. You don't post June 1st cut Nate Hobbs and Brandon McManus without something in mind. Probably Tucker Kraft and Christian Watson extensions, but it could be more than that. And Josh Sweat would make a heck of a lot of sense and dollars. So, Andy, the Josh Jacobs situation. Look, I know we talked about this at OTAs last week, but obviously we were not talking about this when we spoke last week because this was before the news broke about Josh Jacobs. There hasn't been news since he was released from jail. Look, it's hard to talk about on sports radio because you don't want to say too much because nobody really knows anything right now except for what I just said. That said, I'd also feel kind of wrong. It would feel wrong to not bring it up if you're talking about the Packers right now. You kind of have to at least say something about Josh Jacobs. So anything you have on this?
10: Yeah, what I've kind of said is, you know, if we do this, you know, you obviously do it 5 days a week, Marcus. I do it 365 a year. I'm not bragging or comparing, but, you know, what I will say is if the Packers released a backup long snapper today, you and I are nerdy enough that we'd be talking about anything that affects the Packers in some way, we would be talking about. So it would seem, you know, just us not even just doing our normal due diligence if we didn't talk about it in some way, shape or form, because it is something that could obviously affect the Packers in a major way. And while it's not the number one A thing, obviously the personal element of this, the human element is far more important. This does have the potential to affect the Packers significantly. And just if you look at where running back is at, you know, I think there were some questions already about the depth of this running back position. Everybody feels really good about Chris Brooks being a number three back, exactly what he brings to the table, pass protector, pass catcher when needed, can run a little bit. He's kind of the ideal number three back. But if he has to be anything more than that, you probably don't want him in that specific role. He's specifically that perfect number three back. Marshawn Lloyd already was not doing team drills last week. I think that's probably more precautionary, but I don't know for sure. And and he's had pretty much every ailment, issue, illness, et cetera, known to man over the last two seasons. So it's tough to trust him in any real capacity. I don't think anyone's in the NFL or NFC or anyone else is fearing, you know, Pierre Strong or Damian Martinez, who also, by the way, is hurt at the moment. So you already have this running back group that is a little bit maybe, you know, questionable as to where the depth is at. And all of a sudden, if you lose your 1A guy, your bell cow and Josh Jacobs, that changes the calculus for this team in a pretty significant way. And you and I both have no idea where this is going to go from here. I think you and I are both rooting for whatever the truth is to come forth, whether that's he's innocent or whether that he's guilty. May the truth, you know, be what ultimately comes through. But yeah, we're certainly watching this very closely because this has the ability to affect the Packers in a very significant way.
9: Well, Andy, on a much lighter note, not even going to try to make a transition from something as serious as that to this, but final question. Do you remember when you were in high school, when you sat on one side of the classroom and the other person sat on the other side of the classroom?
10: Oh, yes, very much so.
9: JJ McCarthy, we got to get to the bottom of that. What kind of analogy was he going? Was he in a two-person class? Like, was there anybody who heard JJ McCarthy say that about his relationship with Kyler Murray? Was there anyone on the planet who heard that and thought, oh, yeah, that's a great analogy. I get that. This is so weird.
10: JJ is one of those people that if he's playing really good football and he's clearly the guy and he's your starter, you know, it probably just rolls off. Nobody thinks twice about it. But when you are already a, you know, top 10 pick that is not done well over your first two seasons, 1 year completely injury riddled, and then the second went about as poorly as you could possibly imagine, so much so that they had to bring in Kyler Murray and they're calling it a quarterback competition, but literally nobody in the Vikings or in the NFL or in the fandom is expecting this to actually be a competition. You just have to be a little bit more careful with your word choices and just be the more mature one. And instead, it almost looks like it's the exact opposite. My personal belief, I don't think JJ McCarthy is long for Minnesota. I think they're going to do some sort of change of scenery trade. They already brought back Carson Wentz as well. My guess is Wentz is the backup. They'll keep Brosmer as the number three. And it wouldn't shock me to see some sort of JJ McCarthy for Anthony Richardson or JJ McCarthy for Spencer Rattler. Just some change of scenery to get him in a different spot because it is clearly not going well in Minnesota.
9: Yeah, the whole thing is just weird. Like, and I think he seems like a good kid, like a genuinely good guy. It sounds like his teammates like him. It comes across more as more of a youthful exuberance kind of thing, but I honestly empathize with the Vikings PR staff because I can just imagine, you know, when the PR department's kind of lurking around the media scrums and they're listening to everything and all that, like, they brief these guys, and I can imagine those conversations with JJ, and then when media is asking certain questions of JJ, they're just like, don't do it, don't say anything, and then he just foot in mouth all the time. Frankly, it is bizarre. Andy, you are the best. Always appreciate your time, and I'll see you this week at OTAs.
10: Can't wait. Thanks, Marcus.
9: Thank you. Follow him on X.
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19: Did you know that almost half the vegetables and more than three quarters of the fruit that we eat in this country come from just one state, California? Yeah, it's true. And according to a new report by the Environmental Working Group, a health advocacy organization, a lot of this produce is tainted with PFAS, which are sometimes referred to as forever chemicals. Why? Well, the EPA says pesticides keep America's food supply safe, abundant, and affordable. And of course, these chemicals are used in every state, not just California. Now, if you are worried, though, about how much you're consuming, the best thing to do is to buy organic produce, if and when you can. Organic or not, you should rinse all fruits and vegetables under running water. Don't use any soap. And as one epidemiologist told us, use a brush on sturdier items like carrots, potatoes, and cucumbers. I'm Dr. Sanjay Gupta, helping you live a better life.
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9: Well, it's 3:01 Central, and 3 o'clock Central time is a very important time. June 1st, 3 p.m. Central, very important time as the NFL league calendar turns over. And now with post-June 1st, designations, teams are allowed to spread the dead cap hit of various players that they release over the course of last year's cap and this upcoming season's cap. So important for the Packers, with guys like Nate Hobbs and Brandon McManus getting that injury designation this offseason. So frankly, today I thought I'd spend more time talking about this, with the Packers picking up about $11.5 million of additional cap space by designating both cornerback Nate Hobbs and kicker Brandon McManus as post-June 1 designations. And then, of course, the Myles Garrett trade came down, and suddenly that took a bit of a backseat, but not all that far in the backseat, because it's still worth talking about, because it could lead directly to more moves for the Packers. We'll see. We'll explore that next, after the news.
25: ABC News, I'm Michelle Franzen. In a new social media post, President Trump says he spoke with Israel's leader and Hezbollah mediators, and both have agreed to pause fighting. It comes after Iran media says Iranian leaders were suspending talks with the U.S., claiming Israel was violating the ceasefire deal. ABC's Tom Sufi Burridge says Iran is also vowing to step up the blockade at the Strait of Hormuz.
26: Despite all of the pressure, the Iranians are still maintaining that they want something out of this negotiation, that they're not just willing to give up their nuclear program wholesale. That seems to be the case, and that is what President Trump wants.
25: Hundreds of demonstrators taking to the streets of Nanyuki in central Kenya today, protesting plans to establish a U.S. Ebola quarantine facility at a nearby military base. Demonstrators argue it could raise the risk for local residents. Health officials say there are no suspected cases of Ebola outside Central Africa. On Wall Street, oil prices have surged again. Tensions remain between the U.S. and Iran. This is ABC News.
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0: This is Brian Weber filling in for Jim Rome with the Rome Report. As the NBA season reaches a crescendo, it's fair to say we've seen a mixed bag this year on the hardwood. Tanking became such a crisis that the league had to make sweeping changes for the lottery. You need an advanced degree in calculus to figure out. Load management remains a dilemma, robbing fans of the chance to see marquee names. But that's been balanced out by what's happened so far in the NBA playoffs. Game 7 between the Spurs and Thunder means we've already reached a total of 5 Game 7s in this postseason, tying the record for the most in any single year. The Knicks' historic run with their 11-game winning streak is a reminder there is truth to the cliche that anything is possible when a team reaches the second season. So while nothing can compete with the mighty NFL, the NBA is delivering when it matters the most. You might even say it is fantastic. I'm Brian Weber.
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10: Hour number two, tomorrow will be a palindrome, folks. Palindromes are very special days for people who look for numerical and alphabetical patterns and stuff like me. Tomorrow will be 6226, which is a palindrome, a sequence that is the same backwards as it is forwards, 6226. And then, of course, we will have, in a couple few weeks, 10 straight days of palindrome dates, starting on June 20th, 62026, all the way through June 29th, 62926. Same backwards as it is forwards. Things that probably only get me excited for 1,000. Palindrome dates. So tomorrow will be one of those. But June 1st is always a big date in the National Football League because teams have the option of designating released players as post-June 1st cuts. And the Packers will gain roughly $11.5 million in cap space, plus, of course, the two roster spots that cornerback Nate Hobbs and kicker Brandon McManus accounted for. So by releasing Hobbs, the Packers are saving roughly $8.8 million against the cap, $4 million of dead money now, and then $4 million more next year. They can spread out that dead cap hit. Brandon McManus, the Packers save roughly $2.6 million against the cap this year, but $2.6 million in dead money. Next year, there will still be about $11.6 million with roughly $4.6 million in cap
9: savings. So the long and the short of it, when a player is released, the entire contract prorates, it accelerates and hits the cap all at once when a player's cut. That's the dead money. Well, that's if it happens before June 1st. If the player's cut, if it happens later or after June 1st, then the cap hit only accelerates in the following year. So in the Packers' case, they release Hobbs and McManus. They can spread out that dead money now, splitting the amount of dead cap, 2026 and 2027, and then the acceleration comes in 2027. So the NFL created this post-June 1 designation, so teams can now release players at any point and then delay that acceleration. The downside, of course, is that the cap relief, like you can make these moves in March or April, whenever, but the downside, like, why would you do this all the time? Well, downside is the cap relief and the roster spots don't become open until June 1st. So that's where we're at. The Packers now can use the money that they freed up by releasing Hobbs or designating their post-June 1 releases of cornerback Nate Hobbs and Brandon McManus today. So the Packers released Hobbs near the start of free agency. This one, I think a lot of people expected. It was definitely a question mark, though. Hobbs, after the season, was very confident that he would come back in 2026 better than ever. Then they released kicker Brandon McManus after they traded up to draft Florida kicker Trey Smack. Both of them got the post-June 1 designations, so they no longer had a spot on the team, but they did have a spot counting against the team's salary cap. Let's go back to last year. The Packers signed Nate Hobbs to a four-year, $48 million deal. He barely played, missed a lot of time, only played 300 and some snaps, 358 snaps the Packers got out of Nate Hobbs last season after signing him to a four-year, $48 million deal that ultimately came a one-year deal because he barely played and didn't play well. So the Packers released him rather than paying a $6.25 million roster bonus to him. If they would have outright released him, it would have dumped $12 million onto this year's salary cap. Instead, they used the, and they had the cap room to do it, which is why, you know, in talking to Andy Herman, that could be a sign or has been a sign, has been a possible sign that since they had the money, they could have just outright released Hobbs and McManus, but they didn't. They used the post-June 1st designation. Why would they do that? I feel like Brian Windhorst now, kind of connecting it. Why would they do that? Does that mean a bigger move is possibly happening? Do they just want the flexibility to do it? At the very least, that's that. But they had the money to take on the $12 million dead cap hit by releasing Hobbs outright. Instead, they used the post-June 1 designation so they could divide that dead cap hit. He'll count $4 million against this year's cap to not play for them, and $8 million against next year's cap. Whereas Brandon McManus had cap numbers this upcoming season for about $5.2 mil and about $6.2 mil in 2027. It's a lot of money for a kicker, obviously. McManus had a really bad year and an absolutely awful playoff game against the Bears. Now, the Packers did pay out $1 million roster bonus to McManus in March before trading up in April to draft Trey Smack. Matt LaFleur explained the decision, why they wanted to release McManus, kinda. I'm still torn on this whole thing, because right after they drafted Smack, they were yelling from the mountaintops, "We want competition at kicker!" And then that lasted about a month before they're like, yeah, never mind, we're good with Smack. So here was Matt LaFleur last week at OTAs asked directly, why did they release Brandon McManus?
7: Yeah, I think, you know, that was, Goody and I talked quite a bit, and I think it was only fair to Brandon and to our football team to make the move now.
9: Fair to Brandon and to our football team. Okay, so on one hand, insinuating that McManus got what he wanted, right? Which, to me, look, I'm torn on it, because on one hand, it's like, well, wait a second, is Brandon, he's a kicker. Is Brandon McManus good enough to say, like, hey, you know, I don't want to be here anymore. I don't need a competition. Send me packing, no pun intended. I don't know. Then again, LaFleur says, but that would align, I think, with the timeline. Why they would pay out a roster bonus in March, clearly I think they expected him at the time to be on the team, but they also couldn't have guaranteed that they were going to get Trey Smack. You never know how the draft is going to play out. So I thought it would have made sense. If that's exactly what McManus wanted, then okay, maybe that explains the timeline there. LaFleur suggested that it was only fair to Brandon to do that, but also fair to the football team. That part has me scratching my head a little bit because, again, they at every opportunity preach the importance of competition. So why is releasing McManus the best thing for the football team? He also made a comment that releasing McManus is the best thing for Trey Smack as well, as if maybe McManus would be looking over his shoulder. Is this the right thing for Trey Smack and the football team, really, to not have McManus part of the competition? Like, help me figure this out, Coach.
7: Yeah, I think we were just trying to put Trey in the best position possible moving forward, and he's going to get the bulk of it.
9: Okay, so he's going to kick more and get more work, and he's not theoretically going to be looking over his shoulder enough? I don't know. Kicker is weird. We talk about competition being important at every position and in every sport, but look, if Brandon, so this is where I'm torn on it. If Trey Smack comes out and has a terrible training camp, he's still competing with the Brandon McManuses of the world who are not on the roster, right? Think about a couple years ago, Packers go through training camp with a revolving door of kickers, Anders Carlson versus Greg Joseph and a bunch of other dudes they brought in as, air quotes, competition. And then what happened? Well, none of them were good enough, or at least up to their standards, so they cut him and signed Braden Narveson, who also sucked, and they kept him only as long as it took for Brandon McManus to get cleared from the league investigation into sexual assault, and then they signed Brandon McManus, who was good in that first season. So I don't know. Like, Trey Smack still has to perform. He is still competing. Would he be under more pressure, though, if McManus was physically in the building, was physically at practice, looking over his shoulder, watching him? Like, don't be nervous, kid. Hi, Brandon McManus, I'm lurking back here. Like, I don't know. I just hope Trey Smack is good enough so the Packers don't have to worry about it, and thus we don't have to talk about the kicker. But the Packers are saving a bunch of money with these post-June 1st designations. So, overthecap.com says the Packers rank third in June 1st savings at nearly $11.5 million. Jason Fitzgerald of overthecap.com wrote, quote, Nate Hobbs' 2026 cap number will drop by $8.8 million from $12.8 million to save $4 million. The team will carry $8 million in dead money in 2027 for Hobbs. The situation with McManus was weird with the team, paying him $1 million and then pivoting off of him following the draft. The Packers did not have cap issues, which made both of these a bit surprising, but I guess they saw the value in having more 2026 flexibility. End quote. And that's where it comes back to, okay, what are they? Are they telling us something? Generally in life, you say, follow the money, that'll tell you a lot. Well, they didn't necessarily need to free up the money that they freed up by using the post-June 1 designation on both Hobbs and McManus. Are they going to use that to extend tight end Tucker Kraft, wide receiver Christian Watson, and or defensive tackle Devontae Wyatt? Those all seem likely eventually. Maybe they'll do that sooner than later. Or maybe they have another move, like a Josh Sweat, or perhaps a running back, on the horizon. Not sure they would have been thinking running back at the time, but circumstances change. So using the June 1st accounting, if you will, and the huge cap charges for Hobbs and McManus then taking out of the equation, the Packers are about $27.5 million under the cap. That's 11th most in the NFL in terms of cap space. That's a lot of money. Now, again, when you sign players to big contracts and they don't work out according to plan, like with Nate Hobbs last year, that comes with a cost. The Packers have almost $46 million of dead cap. Dead cap, of course, refers to cap dollars accounted for going towards players who are no longer on the team.
10: So about 15% of the cap is accounted for by players who will not be playing for the Packers this season. That's the 11th most dead money in the league. Not ideal. Rashawn Gary and Kenny Clark, both Dallas Cowboys. Kenny Clark in the Parsons trade last year. Rashawn Gary in the heist of Jerry Jones this offseason. They both have dead money charges of roughly $17 million apiece on the Packers' books. So, $46 million in dead cap. It's a lot of money. Still a very, very talented roster, but Brandon McManus and Nate Hobbs now both officially off the books. And when I look back at it, it's really hard to determine what my favorite moment of the Nate Hobbs era was. Was it the day he signed? Was it his first press conference? Or was it early in training camp when he looked like he played with a lot of fire and had people kind of excited? It's one of those three because, frankly, he had no other moments. I'm obviously being facetious because the Nate Hobbs era was so forgettable. But it won't be forgettable on the cap in terms of dead money. Hobbs played 358 snaps. And now you look at the cornerback room. They essentially replaced, they lost Nate Hobbs, so didn't lose much because he played 358 snaps. Replaced him with Benjamin St. Juice, veteran corner, and drafted Brandon Cisse in the second round. Drafted Jomani Jackson in the sixth round. So they overhaul the position, adding two rookies and a veteran, Benjamin St. Juice, and lose Nate Hobbs. They got objectively better at corner. So now at perimeter corner, you're looking at Keyshawn Nixon, Carrington Valentine, Benjamin St. Juice, Brandon Cisse, Kamal Haddon coming off an injury, and Jomani Jackson, giving you six outside corners. For what it's worth, Bo Melton was wearing the offense's color at OTAs, so seemingly changing him back to wide receiver, although he never really left the receiver position because he never played corner in a game. But still flexibility there. And then Javon Buller is obviously your slot corner. So they used the post-June 1 designation on Hobbs. They did the same thing with McManus, who was really bad last year, especially against the Bears in the playoffs, a game they ultimately lost by four, in a game that the kicker cost him 7 points with two missed field goals and a missed extra point. And a partridge in a pear tree. And an offseason spent full of Bear fans talking crap, and Packer fans can really only point to, well, fortunately, the last, like, 30 years, and ultimately it shouldn't matter all that much in the eyes of two sensitive Packer fans, but, you know, they blew it. They blew it like Ernie talking to Miss Vaughn on behalf of Billy Madison on the phone. If you know, you know. Also, Brandon McManus last year was just never good even before the playoff loss to the Bears. On field goal attempts of at least 40 yards, he was 6 of 12. That is 50%. He was really good in year one in 2024. Not good this past season. Playoff stats were awful. Prior to joining the Packers, Brandon McManus was, in his career, 10 for 10 on field goal attempts in the playoffs and 3 for 3 on extra point attempts in the playoffs. 13 for 13 all time in the postseason for Brandon McManus kicking the football before he joined the Packers. Perfect in the postseason. Then he joined the Packers where he played two playoff games, losing in Philly and losing in Chicago. He went 1 for 4 on field goal attempts and 4 for 5 on extra points. So after he was a perfect 13 for 13 in the postseason, not on the Packers, he made 5 of his 9 kicks in the postseason with the Packers. He was 8 of, in the first 7 games last season, was 8 of 14 on field goals, worst in the league, also missed an extra point. Then he missed 3 games. He had the weird quad or hamstring thing that was going on. He said he wasn't concerned. He's like, yeah, I had the same thing back in the day, and I was banging 60-yarders over the weekend that same week. Not a big deal or anything, but I'm not worried at all. LaFleur's like, oh, I'm worried. I also don't talk to kickers, but nothing to see here. So McManus was awful through 7 games, missed 3 games. The Bengals game and the Cardinals game when Lucas Haversick kicked the longest field goal in franchise history. Then McManus came back for the Pittsburgh game, Carolina game, and the Philly game. 3 games in a row he played and then missed the Giants game on November 16th. So he played 7 games, was awful, missed 3 games, then returned for 3 games, and then missed another game. They're okay having 2 kickers on the roster and not using a spot on the IR, but
9: definitely weren't okay with having a roster spot for a return specialist. That's neither here nor there. So then when he finally returned right before Thanksgiving against the Vikings, over his final seven regular season games, McManus made 32 straight kicks. 13 for 13 on field goals, 16 for 16 on extra points, 29 of 29 over his next seven games, and then he started 3 for 3 on extra points in the Bears game before missing the field goal before half and then missing another field goal and an extra point. So, yeah, it looked good late in the season for seven games, and the playoffs hit, and it looked a lot like it did in the first seven games of the season. And as soon as they drafted Trey Smack, that basically closed the book on the McManus era with the Packers. So, new special teams coordinator Cam Acord, who has cut down on his coffee, and upon my first impression at OTAs, I have come to the conclusion that Cam Acord has never once in his life needed coffee or any form of caffeine, because the dude is just freaking wired. The guy should be in an Energizer commercial. Here's Cam Acord, the Packers' new special teams coordinator, replacing Rich Bisaccia, who left abruptly for Clemson. Cam Acord on what he likes about Trey Smack, the new kicker from Florida.
8: Straight ball, accuracy. His ball doesn't move a lot. You know, for me, I don't need a guy. You know, and I've been blessed to coach a lot of guys that are really good. I don't need a guy that can kick 65 yards personally. I want the guy that's going to put it through consistently from 58, 55. Because, again, we're playing in Green Bay. Whether I was coaching in New England, coaching in MetLife, we're going to play in elements. And, you know, it's not, you're not going to need the 60-yard ball all the time. You're going to need the 45-yard ball with a 14-mile-an-hour crosswind. So his ball not moving and stuff like that was definitely a big part.
9: All right. I like the sound of that. And so far, look, until Trey Smack misses a kick, then I'm not going to strongly dislike him. I do inherently not like kickers, though. And I am not rooting for a Green Bay Packer more than I am rooting for Trey Smack. So by that logic, I've said it before, I think Trey Smack might be my favorite player on the team. Because I'll be rooting for him more than I'll be rooting for any other player, because I just want the kicker to be good, because I hate talking about the kicker. Every time he lines it up, I hope come on, just make it so we don't have to freaking do this every week. So Cam Acord talked about the ball, the didn't have much movement on it, and the crosswind, and the elements, and all that stuff. Is it a big deal for a kicker from Florida, who grew up in Maryland, but played college ball at Florida, transitions to potentially cold weather Green Bay? Cam Acord said he doesn't think it's that big a deal. Acord said in his southern drawl,
8: "For me personally, I think it's more made up than it is. I mean, just think about the history here, right? Ryan Longwell, Oregon, Cal, pretty good here, right? Mason Crosby, Texas, Colorado, pretty good here. I was blessed to coach Stephen Koskowski, Mississippi, Memphis, New England, Nick Folk, California, Arizona. Kicked pretty good at MetLife, kicked pretty well. So to me, I think it's a little bit more made up of the cold elements than there probably really is to it. To me, it's more about their mindset and learning how to play their ball in the wind and the elements than it is actually the cold weather and those things. I mean, we're going to go kick cold footballs to practice. We practice outside, so we'll get used to that. You know, many times we can be outside or kick or be in Lambeau and kick, the better we're going to be.
9: Ain't going to be kicking any cold balls right now unless you got a Yeti cooler or like a freezer over there of some sort, which maybe they do. I don't know, because it's hot. It's hot right now for June 1st. But, yeah, so, again, June 1st release designations. The money becomes available now, about $11.5 million. They used the post-June 1 designation on Brandon McManus, which is clearly a question mark. The kicker was a question mark before McManus's release, but still monitoring the situation and will throughout the summer with Trey Smack. At corner, they used the post-1 designation on releasing Nate Hobbs. That one, I just don't think the on-field impact you'll really feel, because he played 358 snaps last year. You're not going to miss that. And you brought in Benjamin St. Juice. As long as he stays healthy, he's going to give you at least what Hobbs did, probably more. And then you spent your first pick in the second round on Brandon Cisse and drafted Domani Jackson. So I don't know how you can look at the cornerback room. I still have questions. You probably do too. But the cornerback room objectively is better on paper than it was last year. And a kicker, it's a question mark because, frankly, everything that has to do with Packers special teams, aside from finally bringing in a return specialist in Sky Moore. Everything else with special teams is always a question mark. Side note, bringing it back to the big news, Myles Garrett is a Ram. I power ranked my most important Packers a while back, and I had Jordan Morgan in my top 10. Now I think I can move him up a little more. Jordan Morgan really needs to be good in 2026 if the Green Bay Packers are going to be good in 2026. Can't get that kind of analysis just anywhere. We'll talk Brewers next. Here's my analysis on Jacob Mizorowski. He's decent. 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Beautiful day today, pretty toasty. The high 77 tonight, moonlit skies, a breezy evening, cool and dry. The low 50 tomorrow, golden sunshine, breezy at times, and the high 78.
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0: kick it.
1: But now I remembered. Jimmy from the Falls texts in and says, Trey Smack needs a new number, Marcus, buddy. See, I disagree. I like 28 for a kicker. My theory for, and I'm a, you know, hence why you're tweeting me about it, I pay attention to jersey numbers, the aesthetics of athletics and stuff like that. But my general theory when it comes to kickers, which reflects my attitude towards kickers, is that no one really cares about the kicker. Therefore, I say don't waste all the coolest numbers on kickers. How come, like quarterbacks, yeah. Generally speaking, the lower the number, the cooler it is. Like Mason Crosby was awesome. But I'd rather not have the kicker wear number two. I'd rather give it to a cool skill position player. Cool is a subjective word, but you know, if you know, you know. So 28 is a fine number. There's nothing wrong with 28. I think 28, I think of a running back or a D-back, corner, whatever. But it's not nearly as good as like 2 or 6. 5 certainly, but I'm thinking of the non-retired numbers, and 5 is like

0: unofficially retired for Paul Hornung, but 4 is retired. 12 will be. They're not giving that out. 15 with Bart Starr. Don Hutson, 14. Tony Canadeo, 3. Like, those are all retired. Give the kicker a number that isn't awesome. And 28 isn't awesome. It's not awful, but it's not awesome. So I'm good with Trace Mack getting 28. I love it. It does look weird, but it only looks about as weird as it looks when kickers in college have position player numbers. And you know what? For a guy who cares more about jersey numbers than just about anybody else, if anybody has to have look weird wearing their jersey, if any number's going to look a little weird, then I'm more than okay with it looking weird for a kicker. If the kicker looks, I don't know, that looks a little funny. Yeah, he's a kicker and I don't care. I rest my case. Austin in O'Connell Falls says 67 is a good number for a kicker. I think the NFL does limit it. Let me Google that for you right now, actually. NFL jersey number restrictions. I feel like kickers can have 0 through like 49 or something. In college, you'll see kickers have... Okay, punters and kickers, according to AI, I should really know. I'm going to pull up NFL operations. I hate AI. By the way, guys, for most things, there's certain things like if you can tell AI to make a fake picture of your dog playing golf. Like, that's kind of cool because it's just funny. I don't know. I like that about AI, but I hate everything else. By the way, though, we are winning, people. Humans are winning the battle against AI. We'll see how long we can hang on, but we're going to try. So anyway, okay, the kicker jersey number. Okay, kickers can now wear any number 0 through 49 and 90 through 99. See, in college, you'll see kickers all the time wearing like 98. And yeah, it looks weird when you have a guy. What's the kid's name from the Little Giants? The little nerdy kid? I heard that or whatever. I can't think of his name. Not the annexation of Puerto Rico kid. That's a different kid, right? But like kind of the mouth-breathing kid with the big glasses on from Little Giants. When you see an adult version of that, or like a 20-year-old version of that kicking for South Dakota State with goggles on wearing 98, it might look a little funny, but that's what I'm saying. I'm okay with that from a kicker. So give him a number. So Jimmy and Jeremy, no, who was it? Austin in O'Connell Falls. Jimmy, Jeremy, or Austin saying that 67 is a good number for a kicker. I would be fine with that. Give him the bad. You should have the team vote on what the worst numbers are. And every kicker you bring in that's added to the competition should be wearing like 67, 68, 73, you know? But you can't wear that. 0 through 49, 90 through 99 are the approved numbers for the NFL. Jeremy from Cleveland says, I very much dislike 55 for McClellan. See, I like that. I'm gonna beg to differ on that one, too. I think 55 looks cool for a nose tackle. Also looks a little different. Who was it? Vita Vea from the Buccaneers wears 50. Ultimately, I mean, I could do this all day, and I've spent some shows talking entirely too much about numbers, but like, ultimately, the player does make the number. I don't like the number 0 for football. Eventually, I might grow to like it, but it's just, I still see it as a weird look in football. I don't mind it for basketball, even for baseball, whatever. But football just still looks weird to me, but they only have been allowing people to wear 0 for football for, like, when Braylon Allen got it, I want to say he was the first Badger to ever wear it. So what, like a half dozen, 5-6 years they've been allowing 0 for football? So I still think maybe the newness of 0 for football makes it weird to me, but ultimately the player makes the number. I think Matthew Golden's a stud. I think he's only going to get better and better. So I'm guessing within the next couple years, I will wave the white flag on 0 and be like, yeah, I think I like 0 now. Tremont Williams made 38 look good. 38 sucks as a number. But now whenever I see the number 38, I think of Tremont Williams because he was awesome. If he can make 38 look good, Matthew Golden can make 0 look good. And Trace Mack in 28, I really don't care because he's a kicker. Jay in Green Bay says, Marcus, do you know if Green Bay therapists give discounts for Packers special teams gaffes. Asking for a friend. Is that friend Cam Acord? I don't know. I don't know the answer to that. That'd be a nice promotion, though. Andy and Kimberly says, I thought it was more weird for McManus to have Devontae Adams' old number than for Smack to have 28. You shouldn't give a kicker a number from a great player like Adams to a kicker. I'm with you on that. Ultimately, I don't really care what kickers wear, but look, 17 is a cooler number than 28. And the fact that Devontae had it makes it cooler. All right, now I need to get to a break before I go too far into this. Speaking of jersey numbers, one more reference to that on today's Meet the New Packers. We still got to get to Jacob Mizorowski. He wears number 32, and his numbers in the month of May were ridiculously good, but he was ridiculously, how do I put this, monotone and not overly impressed because, well, is he ever excited about anything aside from opening Pokemon cards? And I mean that in the most respectful way possible. We'll talk about Miz next.
1: 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Brandon Cisse was the Packers' top draft choice, selected at pick number 52 in the second round. Cisse was assigned jersey number 2 with the Packers, and says Packers legend Charles Woodson, who wore number 2 at Michigan, was one of his biggest inspirations growing up.
2: I mean, obviously my dad's a big Charles Woodson fan, has a jersey, so kind of something, even back when he was at Michigan wearing the number 2, so studied him for a long time, still one of my favorites to watch.
3: Is that why you have number 2?
2: It plays a role into it, definitely, for sure. Yeah, when he had the Rose Bowl, you know, he had the rose in his mouth with the 2, so yeah, that's some picture I still have on my phone.
1: Cisse was born July 3rd, 2005. Woodson signed with the Packers in 2006, but Cisse is a student of the game and spoke about what specifically he admires about Woodson's game.
2: Elite ball skills, obviously freakishly athletic, could do everything, super versatile, and just his mentality, he changed his game, so, you know, he's always one of my favorites to watch.
1: Brandon Cisse was not originally recruited by South Carolina coming out of high school. He played 2 years at NC State before transferring to South Carolina this past season, and he says his 1 year at South Carolina helped get him to where he is today.
2: It definitely helped my game. It changed my game. Great coaching staff. It taught me how to play in the SEC, which is, I feel like, is one of the highest levels of competition, and it put me in an NFL scheme, a great place to showcase my ability.
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6: He's got ties. 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
10: Recent survey conducted by Common Sense Media found one-third of teenagers prefer AI companions over humans for serious conversations. There's a term for that, social offloading. And experts we talked to warned that this habit could be stunting emotional growth, leaving an already isolated generation who came of age during the pandemic even less prepared for the messiness of human interaction. Sure, AI can help you polish whatever it is you're looking to say, but that's not very human, right? It's the messiness that makes our interactions with each other so real. It's also what makes them so validating, help us to develop our confidence, our voice, our deep bonds with each other. Psychiatrists we talked to encouraged turning to family or friends when you're struggling to express yourself. They are keen to help. I'm Dr. Sanjay Gupta, helping you live a better life.
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0: Brewers pitcher Jacob Mizorowski is really, really good. Yesterday was fittingly Miz bobblehead giveaway with the Wisconsin Timber Rattlers, where Jacob Mizorowski spent the summer a few years ago down in Appleton with the T-Rats. And right now he's, the best starting pitcher in baseball alongside Christopher Sanchez of the Phillies. One of those two guys will be named NL Pitcher of the Month, and I've never seen so much debate about an award like Pitcher of the Month. But someone's not going to win this award, I guess. Why not just have co-winners, or who really cares because it's the Pitcher of the Month award? Anyway, Jacob Mizorowski yesterday in Houston pitched 7 innings. Guess how many runs he gave up? Right, none. Because that's been the case in 5 out of his 6 starts in May. He gave up 1 run on May 25th, which was exactly 1 month after his previous run allowed, which was April 25th against the Pirates. So Miz finishes the month of May. He made 6 starts, and over 38 and a third innings, he gave up 1 run and struck out 57 while walking only 6. He gave up 14 hits. His ERA for the month of May, 0.23, a 5-0 record over 6 starts in May. He finished May with the .23 ERA, an opposing batting average of .109, and a .52 whip, the best marks in Brewers history for any month in which a pitcher made at least 4 starts. This is, again, not surprising at all. Miz with 57 strikeouts over his last 6 games while giving up only 1 run and 14 hits. No one has ever hit those marks before in any 6-game span in all of Major League Baseball history. No one's ever done that, put up those numbers, striking out 57 over six games while giving up just one run and 14 hits. Now, Christopher Sanchez with the Phillies didn't give up a single run over five starts, pitched 39 innings, gave up 25 hits, more than Miz's 14, struck out 45, less than Miz's 57, but yeah, didn't give up a run. Not to compare one to the other, but man, people are talking about it. And afterwards, Pat Murphy was like, yeah, you know, Miz wasn't all that sharp. And he wasn't wrong. Miz was like just really good instead of literally untouchable, unbelievable. Here was Murph on Miz shutting out the Astros over seven innings yesterday.
16: I think he was very good. Let's face it. When you throw seven big league innings against a team at their place that have won 8 out of their last 11 or 8 out of their last 12, and you have those type of horses in the middle of the lineup, you know, I thought he did great.
0: Yeah, he did great, but look, he wasn't his best, you know. Let's not give him too much credit. 88 pitches, 7 shutout innings, 6 starts in May, 38 in a third innings, 1 run, 57 strikeouts to 6 walks, a total of 14 hits, a .23 ERA. Here's Jacob Mizorowski postgame on his performance Sunday in Houston. The most on-brand Miz interview ever. Keep in mind when you're listening to this that Miz had just tossed 7 shutout innings to cap off a historically dominant month of May. Just keep that in mind when you hear Miz's tone throughout his post-game interview. Here's a few minutes with Miz.
19: All right. I don't think it was, you know, my best stuff, but, you know, it worked.
20: Mark was saying that your delivery was maybe a little bit off today.
19: Yeah, I was sliding around on that mound a little bit. Like, he saw a couple slips on the lead leg, and it was also on the backside. So I was kind of, you know, trying to play on that and figure it out, and didn't really feel comfortable out there.
21: Is that common, more common for you, Jacob, do you think, because you land in a different spot than other guys?
19: Yeah. I mean, I land in an extra 2-3 inches in front of guys, so they don't really fix and put clay there. They put clay, you know, where my heel lands. So, you know, it is what it is, and I got to figure it out.
20: Yeah, I was going to say, I mean, that's part of it, right?
19: Yeah.
20: It is trying to work through things that sometimes aren't in your favor, right?
19: Yeah, I mean, that's why you see me out there just digging away at the edge of the mound, trying to, you know, get to better clay below, so to figure something out.
21: How did you figure it out today, do you think, in terms of the sequencing and kind of choices you made as the game went on?
19: Yeah, I mean, I think, you know, all went back to Gary. Like, Gary was a huge help today, and, you know, really, the game plan going in was heaters and see if they could hit it, and, you know, they proved that they could hit it, and we figured out a way to get around it. So Gary was a huge help with that, and we both figured it out.
22: You just finished a pretty impressive month. How would you describe the month you had?
19: Yeah, it was pretty good. I mean, I haven't looked at all the numbers and such, like, so I couldn't tell you exactly what I did. So, but it felt good. It felt like a pretty decent month.
21: It's probably one of those things that we look at and you don't think of this season in terms of blocks of months.
19: Exactly. I mean, that's what, yeah, you're trying to go home 162 games or whatever, 30 starts I have. So, you know, it's a span of 6, however many it would be in a month. You know, I don't really look at it that way. You're kind of just looking at the whole season, trying to figure it out.
20: How about if we told you your ERA was 0.23 for the month of May? Does that change your opinion at all?
19: I mean, that's decent. Yeah, that's pretty good. but no, I mean, yeah, again, I can't look at it. Can't really focus on that. Cause as soon as you do, it goes haywire.
21: How about this one, Jacob? The walks. I don't know what the exact number was, but just the number of free bases being down. Do you feel like you've taken a step forward there?
19: Yeah, definitely. I mean, that was all offseason work, and, you know, guys from KC that have helped me a ton, you know, just with that stuff and, you know, getting the command of the zone and a lot better with every pitch. So it's been a huge help.
22: You got to feel good, though, that you maybe weren't feeling your best and you were able to get through 7 scoreless innings.
19: Yeah, I mean, it's huge. Yeah, you have defense like Jake in left field making plays. It's insane. But no, those guys worked their ass off to get me through 7, so it's awesome to see.
20: I was going to ask you about Jake. I mean, you know the bat's going to be there, but he's a valuable guy that can play so many different positions. Were you surprised a little bit with the way he was moving around out there today?
19: No, I mean, again, that's how I think he normally plays, so it's not a surprise, but, you know, I honestly feel like he just teleported to that ball in left field. You know, I thought it was hit hard and was going to get down, and he caught it, and it was, you know, an insane catch, and I'm happy for it. Happy to have a guy like that in the outfield.
0: Jacob Mizorowski, historically.
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13: Won't we be going to the Hall of Fame? 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
10: If you're caring for an aging parent, you may feel quite often that you're alone in what you're doing. But you're not. Not by a long shot. According to a new report by the Pew Research Center, 10% of U.S. adults are caring for a parent over age 65. Millions more are caring for a spouse or partner 65 or older. Beyond the sheer numbers, this report, perhaps unsurprisingly, found a major difference in caregiver well-being between men and women. One psychologist we spoke to suggested thinking 5 years in the future and imagining where you are right now. Will you be glad you took something on? Or regretful that you didn't? You also need to cut yourself some slack, he said, especially women. Don't try to shoulder all of the burden by yourself. You might need to ask for help before you burn out. You'll be so glad you did. I'm Dr. Sanjay Gupta, helping you live a better life.
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0: Crazy news day in the National Football League today. Not going to ignore the Milwaukee Brewers, as we just talked about. Jacob Mizorowski and Shane Drouin will be on the mound tonight against Willie Adames and the Giants. But the NFL takes a backseat to nobody in the news cycle. And the blockbuster move of the offseason went down earlier today with the LA Rams acquiring Myles Garrett from the Browns, which means the Packers will see Myles Garrett as a member of the Rams on Thanksgiving Eve, November 25th. And a few weeks before that, 2.5 weeks before that or so, my math correct? Yeah, something like that. On November 8th in New England, the Packers will officially see A.J. Brown, assuming he's healthy and on the field and all that, because A.J. Brown is now finally officially a Patriot. More on that next.
2: ABC News, I'm Michelle Franzen. The Justice Department says it will abide by a Virginia judge's ruling that temporarily ordered the $1.8 billion fund to be frozen amid litigation. Democrats now also introducing a bill to block the so-called anti-weaponization fund from using taxpayer money to pay Trump or his allies after the president agreed to drop the case against the IRS. ABC's Alex Mallon has more on the original case.
4: A judge down in Florida who actually was the one overseeing President Trump's case against the IRS. That judge now, after a bipartisan group of judges submitted a filing asking her to reopen the case, she did say now she's ordering the administration by June 12th to provide answers on whether they committed a, quote, fraud on her court.
2: In a social media post, President Trump says he spoke with Israel's leader and Hezbollah mediators, and both have agreed to pause fighting. It comes after Iran media says leaders were suspending talks with the U.S., claiming Israel was violating the ceasefire deal. On Wall Street today, stocks ending up. This is ABC News.
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13: Because you don't play in 100 games and start 62 and not see a lot of things.
11: For sure.
13: Now, the numbers, you know, he's sub-500, 29, 31, and 1. What does that mean? You know, I don't know. 73 touchdowns, 34 interceptions. I will say this, though. He's the exact kind of guy that I think, if you're a team like the Green Bay Packers, you want as your backup. From the standpoint that he's been around the league, he's got experience under his belt. I mean, if
11: those are what it takes to win games.
13: Exactly.
11: You know?
13: I mean, is he going to win them if he goes in? We'll see. Maybe he does, maybe he doesn't. Remember after the draft, I'm saying, why waste a draft pick on a quarterback if you're not taking one to be your starter, mm-hmm. if you're not trying to find your franchise quarterback? Any pick on a quarterback after that, it, to me, is a waste. And I still stand by that, and I think I'm right. This is the exact type of quarterback I'm talking about that you go out and get instead of trying to draft somebody in the fifth round and turn him into something that he's not going to be in hopes that you might be able to flip him for something. You know, when a team values draft picks as much as they do, much as the Packers do, and in mid to late rounds, the Packers have found plenty of starters in years gone by, why waste one on a quarterback that at best might make the practice squad?
11: That's perfectly logical.
13: Right?
11: Yes.
13: So this is the exact quarterback that I'm talking about that you need to go out and get instead of wasting a pick on somebody. So, and then again, you hope you never have to use them. Nothing against the Taylor family. I'm sure they're a very nice family, and Tyrod's a very nice guy, but you just hope that you don't have to use them. But if you do, you've got somebody that's been in the trenches before.
11: Right.
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11: Brandon Cisse,
12: to their last pick,
14: Trace Mack,
12: The Fan's Gandrud Auto Group draft coverage kept you plugged in to the 2026 NFL draft.
11: Smack that.
15: Oh, you didn't know? 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
17: 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I thought you were smarter than that, because I'm like, you always have the best takes. What? Damn, so the whole world is against me now? Jeez.
18: Well, that's why I went up to you in the locker room to clear it up, because unlike a lot of people nowadays who say they cover the team and say whatever they want about certain players, but they're never actually there to face the people they talk about, that's not the way it's supposed to work. 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
17: Yeah, it is.
12: Hour number three is underway. 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Here's your host, Marcus Eversole.
11: Hour number three underway. Appreciate you tuning in. Beautiful, warm day today. Packers OTAs this week. We'll get that. We'll get back to the Brewers. Thought today would be a relatively quiet day, a very Brewer-heavy, Jacob Mizorowski done did it again kind of day, and looking at the historic month of May that he had and this dominant stretch that the Brewers have been on really since early May, They're just on a roll right now, looking great, comfortably atop the NL Central. Thought it was just going to be one of those kind of days. What you would typically expect the off-season, late May, early June kind of day to be like in the sports landscape. Instead, the NFL's like, no, let's just drop a couple bombshells today. So, had planned this segment earlier with some minor headlines around the National Football League. And then all of that stuff that I planned to hit on got bumped down the list a few notches because there's a bunch of news today. A couple blockbuster trades.
3: It's always football season in Green Bay.
14: All I know is go.
3: But when interesting stuff happens elsewhere around the league, that's when we check in on the other 31.
11: All right, well, let's start in New England, where finally wide receiver A.J. Brown is a Patriot. So I don't root, but I was rooting for a resolution with the A.J. Brown stuff, because for the last couple years, A.J. Brown's just been so many reports about how he's unhappy and maybe had a fractured relationship with Jalen Hurts, which may or may not have to do with a mutual love interest or something. There's been a bunch of stuff out there. Finally, it had been reported for months that A.J. Brown was expected to officially get traded to the New England Patriots on June 1st, because that's when the Eagles could then spread out the cap hit for 2026-2027. Spread out the cap hit over 2 years instead of just taking it all at once. And then there were some reports last week from Ian Rappaport like, well, no, actually they're not close in terms of compensation, so maybe pump the brakes on it. Well, today, within the hour, the Patriots officially acquired A.J. Brown from the Eagles. The Patriots get A.J. Brown. The Eagles get a 2028 first-round pick and a 2027 fifth-round pick. So, the reports from last week, and I apologize, I don't know if it was Ian Rappaport or if, now that I said it out loud, I'm like, was it Ian Rappaport or was it Mike Garofolo, someone else? I don't know. The report I saw last week was what, like, well, they're actually not close on compensation because the Eagle or the Patriots don't want to give up a first round pick. Well, the deal happened and they did. Maybe they didn't want to, but they did it. They give up a first round pick in 2028 and a fifth round pick in 2027. So Drake May now has a new number one receiver and his name is A.J. Brown. Brown was obviously frustrated with the Eagles last season, whether it was the run-pass ratio or whatever the case may be. Writing was kind of on the wall for this, considering the Eagles spent a first-round pick on Mekhi Lemon and acquired Dontavian Wicks from the Packers. Meanwhile, on the other side, the Patriots signed former Packers receiver Romeo Dobbs, who now slides in as the number two receiver, with A.J. Brown going there. A.J. Brown will turn 27 years old this offseason. Despite some of his frustrations, A.J. Brown has been productive. He's gone over 1,000 yards each of his four seasons with the Eagles, helped them win the Super Bowl back in 2024. Now, granted, he went over the 1,000-yard mark by 9 feet last year, 1,003 yards, but had a really good four-year run. In fact, only one out of his seven NFL seasons, A.J. Brown hasn't eclipsed 1,000 yards, so now he reunites with Mike Vrabel, who was the head coach in Tennessee when Brown was with the Titans for 3 years. And now they're back together again with the Patriots. So A.J. Brown finally, a New England Patriot. Meanwhile, the blockbuster news of the day. Yeah, not the A.J. Brown trade. No, way bigger than that. The Los Angeles Rams acquired defensive end Myles Garrett from the Cleveland Browns in exchange for edge rusher Jared Verse and three picks. The Rams get Myles Garrett, the best pass rusher in football. And I say that as someone who respects Micah Parsons as much as anybody. But Micah even said he's okay with ranking Garrett ahead of him. He's the only guy he's okay ranking ahead of himself. But it's a game changer here. The Rams get Myles Garrett. The Browns get Jared Verse, who is a stud. 25 years old and an absolute stud. And the Browns also get a 2027 first round pick, a 2028 second round pick, and a 2029 third round pick. So earlier today, Browns head coach Todd Monken declined comment on whether or not he expects Garrett to be on the team. He also mentioned recently that he had not yet met Garrett. Maybe he never will. So Monken said he declined comment on whether or not he expects Garrett to be on the team. And there had been some smoke picking up on Garrett, but there's also been smoke around Garrett for a while. He requested a trade from the Browns back in February of 2025. We talked about potentially the Packers making a move for him. And I know I remember saying if I could add anybody in the NFL to the Packers roster, it'd be Myles Garrett or Micah Parsons. And it's not exactly going out on a limb because they're clearly the best two pass rushers in football. But then Garrett, after saying it was never been about Canton, it's about winning Super Bowls, not about individual accolades for him. Well, then the Browns just gave him a boatload of money, and he's like, you know what, Cleveland's not so bad. Changed his mind. Played last season in Cleveland, won Defensive Player of the Year again for the second time in 3 years, and set the single-season sack record with 23. Well, now he is a Ram. The Rams are all the way in, looking for another Super Bowl. Of course, the Rams won the Super Bowl in L.A. several years ago when they beat the Cincinnati Bengals. Guess where the Super Bowl is this year? There, L.A. So they have the MVP, Matthew Stafford, and the Defensive Player of the Year, Myles Garrett, on the same team. Now, the speculation around Garrett started to pick up a little more after the Browns reworked the language in his contract. Like I always say, follow the money. And at the time, we're wondering, like, why would they adjust his contract like that? And there was speculation that picked up at the time that what they did to Garrett's contract would make it more feasible that a trade could happen. And then after months of the Browns insisting Garrett would be with the Browns forever, they traded him. I'd say they changed their mind, but maybe they were thinking it all along. I don't know. The Rams were 10th in the NFL in points allowed last season, 10th best scoring defense. Then they went out and acquired one of the best corners in the game in Trent McDuffie from the Chiefs, and they pulled off this blockbuster deal for Myles Garrett. So one of the best corners in the league and the best pass rusher in the league. He's 30 years old. Garrett signed a four-year, $130 million extension with the Browns last offseason. He remains under contract through 2030, so he's under the Rams' control for the next four seasons.
14: Yeah.
11: This is a game changer. The Rams were already a slight favorite to win the Super Bowl this season, and the odds have only gotten shorter since then. Predictions are subject to change before the season starts, but as of now, I don't have to think very hard who I would say is most likely to win the Super Bowl. My pick as of June 1st right now, I'm 10 toes down saying this, I'll be picking the Rams to win it all this year. As long as they stay healthy, I think that they already had the best roster in the league, and then they just added one of the best players, arguably the best player in football, pound for pound, to their team. They're loaded. They are all the way in. Les Snead again apparently saying F them picks. Now, that said, I believe Matt LaFleur is 5-0 all-time against Sean McVay head-to-head, so I don't know. Maybe the Packers can beat them. I still think they can. Football's a funny game. It's not played on paper. But Thanksgiving Eve, November 25th, in L.A., Packers at Rams just got that much more interesting. Now I see a text in from Grumpy Old Man from the 1890s. He says, the Rams tell the Packers to hold my beer and trade for Myles Garrett. The Rams are the team to beat. Yeah, hard to argue with that. But the closest thing to the Micah Parsons trade went down today. The Myles Garrett trade to the Rams. Now, I talked about this earlier. We're always in a hurry to crown a winner and a loser for every trade. And, you know, there's really not a lot of patience in sports, especially in the NFL. Usually got to let things play out. But on paper, this is one, if I'm a Rams fan, I love it because I expect my team to win the Super Bowl this year, may have already. But if I'm a Browns fan, I also love this trade. I think this is a great trade for the Browns. They get one of the best young pass rushers in football in Jared Verse, who was the rookie of the year in 2024. He's back-to-back. He's played two seasons in the NFL, 25 years old. He's a two-time Pro Bowler. So they get rid of a generational pass rusher with a really good, in exchange for a really good pass rusher. plus a 2027 first round pick, probably not going to be early, but still a 2027 first, a 2028 second, and a 2029 third. They get a first round pick, a second round pick, a third round pick, and Jared Verse for Myles Garrett. I can't imagine, even though Garrett is unbelievable, has done some things that have never been done before, or have only been done by all-time greats. I got to bring up the stat that I'm referencing right now, or I'll sound even more like an idiot. But even though you're giving up a generational talent like Myles Garrett, I can't imagine a better return than Jared Verse. I mentioned to Andy Herman earlier, I'm like, I don't know, is he a top 10 pass rusher? We'd have to go through one by one, and I'm not interested in that necessarily, but Jared Verse, like, his Madden rating's probably like a 91. Jared Verse is a stud. Myles Garrett's probably like a 99. But you get Jared Verse, a first-round pick, a second-round pick, and a third-round pick for Myles Garrett. That's a haul. So here is the list of players to have more career seasons. Myles Garrett has three seasons with at least 15 sacks. Here's the list of players who have more than three seasons of 15 sacks all time. Reggie White has five. J.J. Watt has four. End of list. Reggie White, five seasons of at least 15 sacks. J.J. Watt, four seasons of at least 15 sacks. And Myles Garrett, three seasons with at least 15 sacks. And as long as he's playing like he was last season, no reason to think he'll slow down. Yeah, he's 30, but he is a physical freaking freak. He'll probably have 15-plus sacks again. So just an absolutely game-changing move by the L.A. Rams, acquiring Myles Garrett earlier today from the Cleveland Browns. And it's weird because when I... There was a bunch of smoke throughout the morning, and then when I saw the tweet that the news came down, in a weird way, my first thought was, well, at least it wasn't the Eagles. Because nowadays, whenever there's any rumblings about a really good player becoming available via trade, you just kind of expect Howie Roseman and the Eagles to get him, because it seems like it happens all the time. But the Rams have also been seen in that vein, so my first thought, I'm kind of like, well, good thing the Eagles didn't get him. But then at the same time, I also think the Rams are better than the Eagles. I'd be more scared of the Rams with Garrett than the Eagles with Garrett. Maybe I just like the Rams more and find the Eagles more dislikable because of Nick Sirianni. That's definitely part of it. I don't know. But I also like the move for the Browns, because the Browns suck. You're not close to winning. You get Jared Verse, a 1-2, and a 3 for Garrett. Good move for the Browns, but a great move for the Rams, because they got Myles freaking Garrett. Meanwhile, Russell Wilson's done playing football. He was reportedly weighing an offer from the Jets to be the backup quarterback there to Geno Smith, who he was with in Seattle briefly, but 10-time Pro Bowl quarterback Russell Wilson finalized the deal to become an analyst for CBS. Former Super Bowl champion Walter Payton Man of the Year award winner is now done playing football, at least for now, leaves the NFL to become an analyst on the CBS pregame show, which includes James Brown, Nate Burleson, and Bill Cowher. So I believe that would mean Russell Wilson replaces Matt Ryan. I don't know if that's directly or how many people they had on it, but I know Matt Ryan was on it last year. Now Ryan is back with the Atlanta Falcons. So Russell Wilson joins the CBS team. Done playing after 10 Pro Bowls, 353 touchdown passes, 31 rushing touchdowns, a career record of 121, 80, and 1. But how about these stats from Wes Hotkowicz, Packers.com? Russell Wilson played the Packers 10 times, including two of them in the playoffs. He threw 12 touchdowns and 12 picks and had a passer rating of 75.2. In the regular season, Russell Wilson's passer rating against the Packers of 77.0 was his lowest against any NFL team. Now, Wilson had some memorable moments. Of course, there was the stupid freaking Fail Mary, and then the game that must not be mentioned, NFC Championship to end the 2014 season, where Wilson pulled something out of his something and everything went the Seahawks' way. The Packers did everything they could do to lose that game, which we have seen that story as recently as this past January in Chicago. But Wilson was terrible in that game. He threw four picks, and he had an awful game against the Packers in the playoffs at Lambeau prior to that. What a weird career Russell Wilson had. You could say he was on a Hall of Fame trajectory early on. Remember, he first got the starting job as a rookie third-round pick out of Wisconsin, beat out Matt Flynn for the starting job, and then won the Super Bowl 2013 before becoming or being one play short of a back-to-back Super Bowls the following year when they threw a pass on the one instead of giving it to Marshawn Lynch, and that was that. Had a terrible brief run in Denver and then went to Pittsburgh and didn't do great. Last year was with the Giants. He's had a ton of corny interviews, like the Mr. Unlimited thing and the Broncos Let's Ride thing. If Russell Wilson's going to be as corny on CBS as he is in like every interview ever, I don't think he's going to have too many fans, but we'll see what happens. Russell Wilson out of the NFL, done playing, and will now be an analyst at CBS. Meanwhile, the New York Giants bringing in wide receiver help. They have been busy. There have been rumblings about the recovery timeline of Malik Nabers, their star receiver who suffered a torn ACL last season. So today they brought in Braxton Berrios, the slot receiver, as well as Odell Beckham Jr. and Juju Smith-Schuster. They brought them in for visits, tryouts, and then they signed all three of them. Headlined, of course, by Odell Beckham Jr. So Odell Beckham was their first-round pick back in 2014. Think about that. The Packers drafted Davante Adams in the second round in 2014, and he's still playing at a high level for the Rams. Odell Beckham Jr. was not in the league last year. Played only sparingly with the Dolphins back in 2024. But the Giants draft Beckham in the first round in 2014. That rookie year was one of the best rookie seasons ever in the NFL. Had the crazy catch that we see on replay, maybe more than any other play this century. He was a rookie that year when he made that catch. And 12 years later, the Giants are bringing him back. So he over the weekend, he appeared in Brian Burns' softball game, and there was reports like, all right, so he's probably going to be a Giant after all. Well, Beckham has not had a 1,000-yard season since 2019. Like I said, didn't do much in 2024 with the Dolphins. He was also given a 6-game suspension for violating the league's PED policy. But now, with Malik Nabers recovering from a knee injury suffered last season, they bring in Odell Beckham Jr., they bring in Juju Smith-Schuster, also the Giants lost return man Gunnar Olszewski last week to a torn Achilles in practice. So the Giants also signed Braxton Berrios, former Texan, former Jet, Dolphin. He's really been around the league. But Braxton Berrios presumably brought in to replace Gunnar Olszewski, and Odell Beckham Jr. brought in to sell tickets and compete for a roster spot. He also was with the Ravens briefly when John Harbaugh was there. Now Harbaugh's the head coach there, so Berrios is a return man and slot receiver, just like Gunnar Olszewski. So yeah, the Giants busy bringing in receiver help. And that was the big news of the day until the Rams were like, now we're going to get Myles Garrett, and the Patriots made the move for A.J. Brown. Before that, it was like, wow, Odell Beckham Jr.'s back with the Giants. How about that? What a stole. Oh my God, Garrett, what now? Meanwhile, in Minnesota, they have a general manager. The Vikings hiring Seahawks assistant general manager Nolan Teasley as their new GM. Teasley was a finalist. Ultimately, he got the job over Rob Brzezinski, longtime personnel guy, or EVP, whatever his title is. He's been the interim GM, Rob Brzezinski has, and they're retaining Rob Brzezinski under their new GM, Nolan Teasley, assistant GM, former assistant GM under John Schneider with the Seahawks. Nolan Teasley, now the new general manager of the Minnesota Vikings. Weird timeline, though. Obviously, the Vikings have had a busy offseason signing starting quarterback Kyler Murray to a one-year deal. When are they going to trade King Awkward? When is that deal going to happen? There's no way you keep that guy.
14: I call him nine.
11: When will they trade J.J. McCarthy? Gotta be soon, right? Anyway, the Vikings signed quarterback Kyler Murray to a one-year prove-it deal. They also signed receiver Juwan Jennings, who said he feels like Kevin Durant on the Warriors, which is a really interesting analogy to, I think, talk about what a talented group of receivers they have with Justin Jefferson and Jordan Addison. But how many championships did the Warriors... Anyway, The Vikings have a GM, and it is former Seahawks assistant GM Nolan Teasley. Meanwhile, ESPN's Kevin Seifert writes that the gap between Vikings quarterbacks Kyler Murray and J.J. McCarthy is not close, which is Marcus Eversall of Sports Radio 107.5 and 1400 The Fan in Green Bay says, not remotely surprising. So the Vikings have only had a couple OTAs, but the Vikings are giving both quarterbacks an opportunity. They're calling it a real competition, but Kevin Seifert writing that Murray made all the best throws of practice. And then you hear the interviews after practice, like, yeah, so how, what's your, Kyler, what's your relationship like with JJ? Oh, it's good. You know, it's great. We're competing every day, and he's been really eager to learn. And even if he's lying, he's saying all the right things. And then JJ McCarthy's asked the same questions. He's like, yeah, I don't know. It's kind of like high school when you're sitting on one side of the room and the other guy's sitting on the other side. It's just it's kind of like high school. Is it awkward, JJ? Awkwardness? Just say no. Just stop. God, JJ. Oh, no. As bad as he was a quarterback, I think he's worse dealing with the media. But anyway, yeah, so Kyler Murray expected to win the job. It would be the most shocking thing in the history of shocking things if McCarthy were to win that job. Meanwhile, in Chicago, who knows? Sounds like the Bears might be headed to Hammond, Indiana. Illinois lawmakers discussing new legislation designed to help the Bears build a new stadium in Arlington Heights, Illinois. The Bears released a statement after Illinois legislature passed a new $55.9 million budget without a stadium bill, despite a last-ditch effort from the Senate to keep the team in the state of Illinois. The statement from the Bears said, quote, we will finalize our evaluation of both Arlington Heights and Hammond and remain on the late spring, early summer timeline that we have previously communicated. We will provide an update when we have a decision to share, end quote. The statement came hours after the midnight Sunday. So last night, midnight was the deadline. Lawmakers scrambling to try to find a way to keep the Bears in Illinois and not move to Indiana. But as of about 4 a.m., the Illinois Senate voted 37-17 to approve a modified bill that would enable certain Cook County municipalities to create local stadium authorities. This is a bunch of politics and mumbo jumbo, but the House did not take up a vote on the bill. So the session adjourned for the summer. It's not yet immediately clear if or when a special session will be called. So still in a holding pattern here, and the timeline just keeps getting pushed back, like late spring, early summer. I guess we're technically, is the spring equinox not like June 14th or the summer equinox or summer solstice? Spring equinox, summer solstice. Is that not like June 14th? So they say they're still on the timeline, but the timeline sure seems to keep getting pushed back. Now I gotta Google that to make sure I'm... Summer solstice is the astronomical event that marks the longest period of daylight in the year. I know all that. AI sucks. Have I mentioned that this segment? I think I did. Falls annually on June 20th or 21st. This year, I guess it's the 21st at 3:24 a.m. Central Time. There you have it. Nothing says the oldest rivalry in football like the Green Bay Packers and the Hammond, Indiana Bears.
12: That's what's going on with some of the other 31 teams in the NFL. For all things football, stay tuned to Better Call Eversole.
11: 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Is there anyone listening right now who has heard of someone named Kakana? Now that's where my brain is gone. 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Tonight, moonlit skies, breezy, the low 50. Tomorrow, golden sunshine, warm and dry in the high 78.
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3: 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But you're not. Not by a long shot. According to a new report by the Pew Research Center, 10% of U.S. adults are caring for a parent over age 65. Millions more are caring for a spouse or partner 65 or older. Beyond the sheer numbers, this report, perhaps unsurprisingly, found a major difference in caregiver well-being between men and women. One psychologist we spoke to suggested thinking 5 years in the future and imagining where you are right now. Will you be glad you took something on, or regretful that you didn't? You also need to cut yourself some slack, he said, especially women. Don't try to shoulder all of the burden by yourself. You might need to ask for help before you burn out. You'll be so glad you did. I'm Dr. Sanjay Gupta, helping you live a better life.
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0: 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All right, a quick segment here. Just want to touch on one more thing before we break, and we'll get back to all of it. So obviously the big news of the day is Myles Garrett to the Rams. We've talked about that a lot. I have no problem going on the record saying June 1st, I'll be picking the Rams to win the Super Bowl this year. They were already the favorite prior to the trade. Yes, a lot can happen. If they lose one or two key players between now and September, when we all go on the record and say, like, all right, this is who I'm picking to win the Super Bowl, things can change. But I probably already was leaning towards the Rams being the best roster in football after they acquired Trent McDuffie from the Chiefs, a top corner. Last year, I thought the Rams and Seahawks were the best two teams in the league, and I think a lot of people did. You add Myles Garrett to the Rams, yeah, they're my pick to win the Super Bowl. Well, I mean, I don't have to think very hard about that. So that's the big news of the day. But on Russell Wilson joining CBS, I think this is going to be in the same conversation of like Eli Manning and Phillip Rivers. I get burnt out on this thing. Like, is he a Hall of Famer? Is he not? Look, Phillip Rivers was really, really good for a really, really long time. I still think I'd rather have Phillip Rivers in his prime over Eli Manning in his prime, but Eli has two Super Bowls. Phillip Rivers has none. I thought Rivers was always better than Eli Manning head-to-head, and coincidentally, they were the two players flipped for each other in that trade back in the day. But anyway, I digress. I get burnt out on the conversation about fringe Hall of Famers. Russell Wilson, though, is a fascinating case study. Fascinating. I mean, certainly belongs in that conversation with those guys, doesn't he? I mean, Russell Wilson was a play away from having two Super Bowls, but he threw the pick instead of, if they just run the ball, he's got back-to-back Super Bowls, and at the time was, what, mid-20s? Still a young guy. He was on a Hall of Fame trajectory through a few seasons. Came into the league as a third-round pick in 2012, the Seahawks had just signed Matt Flynn from the Packers. Flynn was expected to be the Seahawks starter. Wilson beat him out as a third-round pick, 75th overall pick out of Wisconsin. Although I don't know if every Badger fan wants to claim him at this point because, well, he's just so corny. I mean, the whole thing about on the team flight, he was like taking reps and stretching and going through a workout and like went through pantomiming an entire 2-minute drill before a game. It's just a lot of stuff and just goofy quotes, like sometimes tries too hard, a little bit of JJ McCarthy corniness in him. So I don't know. Anyway, Russell Wilson, Super Bowl champ, 10-time Pro Bowler, threw for nearly 47,000 yards, 353 touchdown passes, 31 rushing touchdowns. Career record of 121-80-1, was the Walter Payton Man of the Year. But then, as Wilson's production kind of declined and the Seahawks moved forward with Geno Smith, they traded him to the Broncos, where he was terrible. Two forgettable seasons in Denver, after they signed him to a 5-year, $245 million deal, one of the worst deals in all of football, really one of the worst deals of the decade at least. And then they flipped him to the Steelers for a bag of chips. He was a little better with the Steelers, but only started 11 games with them, splitting time with, I guess that would have been Justin Fields, right, beginning of the year. Last year was with the Giants, started 3 games, played in 6, and that's it. That's his career. Now he's joining CBS. So, just a really interesting case study, the progression of his career, because he went from being this underdog out of Wisconsin, third-round pick, undersized guy, right, 5'11", but wouldn't take no for an answer and all those cliches. Arguably the best. Is it even arguable that Russell Wilson had the best season a quarterback has ever had at the University of Wisconsin? I don't even think that's a debate. How could it be? What even compares as far as an individual season a quarterback has had at Wisconsin than Russell Wilson's 1 year when the offense averaged a program record 44.1 points per game. Also has the single season record for passing yards with 3,175. Single season record for touchdown passes with 33. Single season record for passer rating, 191.8. College passer rating is still weird and I don't get it. And even in the three losses, which were like all by Hail Marys that year or, you know, devastating late losses, the Badgers averaged 32.6 points per game in the only three losses they had that season. Russell Wilson, it's not even close. Russell Wilson had the best season in Badgers history for a quarterback. Great start to his career in Seattle. Looked like he's on his way to the Hall of Fame. Maybe he will be someday, but it's just crazy how the last, I don't know, five or so years have really changed the overall optics of Russell Wilson's career, and now he's done playing and he'll be an analyst for CBS.
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17: The Packers' first-round pick was well spent. Micah Parsons is good, and so is the fan.

0: Micah Parsons is good. And if there's anybody better at what Micah Parsons does than Micah Parsons, it's Myles Garrett. And that's exactly what Micah said himself last September before they played head-to-head. So this was last September. Of course, Myles Garrett traded to the LA Rams today, a game-changing move that makes the Rams an even bigger favorite to win the Super Bowl this year because he's one of the best players in the sport. Micah and Myles work out together in the offseason. Here was Micah Parsons on his, this is again last September before the Packers and the Browns squared off in Cleveland. Micah Parsons talking about his respect for Myles Garrett and their relationship.
1: Yeah, you know, I think one, it brings the brotherhood type because when you're the best, and I would say he's probably one of the better guys. If you argue Myles is better, I wouldn't hesitate to probably say you're right, you know. But, you know, competing and understand what he's done for the game of football and how he's came in and dominated. But then also offering fellowship and mentorship, I think that's what separates the good and the great. Like just being a big brother, a big friend, you know, outside of football, you offering that, I think that just offers, you know, just an unbelievable amount of respect when you do that. And you see his work ethic and you see his process and you say, okay, now this is why this guy is this good and this great. So, you know, I think a lot goes into it, but, you know, I would say those factors weigh a lot more on me.
2: How many people on that list of guys that you would argue if someone said they're better?
1: Just him.
0: The only guy that Micah Parsons would be okay with ranking ahead of him in terms of pass rushers is the newest L.A. Ram, Myles Garrett. Thanksgiving Eve, Wednesday, November 25th, Packers at Rams, Micah Parsons versus Myles Garrett. Now, this was also from Myles Garrett going the other way last September. Myles Garrett talking about his friendship with Micah Parsons.
3: I share a sense of pride with some of the guys I've been able to talk to. I mean, especially Micah, you know, him and I had the opportunity to talk through the process, and you know, I'm just happy to see him, you know, be somewhere he's happy and go out there and have an opportunity to play meaningful games. You know, he just wants to, you know, play at a high level, you know, compete for a Super Bowl and go for the Defensive Player of the Year. So you know, I'm happy to see that for him. You know, he's a hell of a talent.
0: Of course, ultimately, Myles Garrett won Defensive Player of the Year because he broke the single-season sack record. Here's more Micah Parsons. This was actually early December before the Bear game. And obviously, at the time, Myles Garrett had 19 sacks. Everybody kind of foresaw what was going to happen. He was going to break the single-season record. But Micah said he's not chasing Myles Garrett's sack total. He's just chasing his own level of greatness. Here's Micah talking about the year that Garrett had last December.
1: For me, I don't think it's about catching him. I just think it's more about how can I put my best season together because I haven't done that yet. And I got, how many games we got left?
4: Five?
1: None. I have five games to obtain that. And so for me, it's about, and we talk about this when we train all the time, it's like running your own race. Me trying to catch up to Miles is probably not going to happen. And, he's his own different specimen, and he has his own team and what they do, and what they do is special. And I think my race is finding a way to finish these last five games and putting together my best season, and I'm on track. So that's what it's about for me, doing what's best and doing, like, great things, you know, for Micah. Like, so I'm not worried about his race, what he's doing, and he's doing what he's supposed to do, and I feel like I'm doing what I'm supposed to do.
0: I like the deal for the Browns. They get Jared Verse, a stud, young stud pass rusher. They get a first-round pick next year, a second-round pick in 2028, and a third-round pick in 2029. They got a haul, but obviously it was always going to take a haul to acquire a guy like Myles Garrett. And the Rams get one of the best pass rushers ever. I mean, Myles Garrett could retire today, and he'd be a first-ballot Hall of Famer. Period. Point blank. He is that good. And the Rams just got him. Hence why the Rams are the favorite to win the Super Bowl.
4: action.
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14: 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But are they safe? And do they really work? Well, first, let's talk about actual magnesium. That's an essential mineral that is needed for more than 300 different processes in the body, according to one dietitian. And most people get enough of it simply from the foods they eat. Now, if you're not getting enough, there are a few different types of supplements you can try. But as always, you should talk to your doctor before starting any new medication or supplement, whether it's prescription or over-the-counter. Now, when it comes to the science, we looked into this, and I gotta say, there's not a lot of strong evidence that magnesium supplements will actually help you sleep. They might help you manage pain, they might help you lower your stress levels, or work to get your muscles to relax. And maybe it's those things then that help you get some better sleep. I'm Dr. Sanjay Gupta, helping you live a better life.
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0: All right, so spent this entire hour talking about the NFL. We're going to kick off the next hour talking about the Milwaukee Brewers. When I woke up this morning, thought we'd spend more time than we have so far discussing Jacob Mizorowski's dominance over the course of six starts in May. He's been absolutely incredible and still might not be the pitcher of the month, which is a award that I guess people will care about now. Anyway, Jacob Mizorowski's been dominant. The Brewers won the series over the weekend in Houston. They're back home taking on Willie Adames and the Giants beginning the night. So we'll kick off next hour with that little baseball talk. But the big news of the day, there's plenty of it, from Russell Wilson joining CBS, minor news now, to Odell Beckham Jr. reuniting with the New York Giants 12 years after they drafted him in the first round in 2014. The Giants sign Odell Beckham Jr. And then earlier this afternoon, the Rams pull off the blockbuster move to acquire generational pass rusher Myles Garrett in exchange for Jared Verse, a first-round pick, second-round pick, and third-round pick. A lot to get Myles Garrett. But that's what you do when you're all in like the Rams clearly are. And then this afternoon, the New England Patriots finally agree to terms with the Philadelphia Eagles to acquire wide receiver A.J. Brown. Brown has seemingly been unhappy as long as he's been in Philly, at least the last couple years, and now he's no longer in Philly, traded for a first-round pick and a fifth-round pick. So the Packers, assuming everyone's healthy, the Packers will see A.J. Brown and the Patriots in Week 9, November 8th. And then later that month, Week 12, Thanksgiving Eve, Wednesday, November 25th, Packers at Rams. Packers will see Myles Garrett. And hopefully J.J. McCarthy in between. No, McCarthy won't even be a Viking. Kyler Murray will win that job. Anyway, Miz is decent. We'll hit that next after the news.
4: ABC News, I'm Michelle Franzen. The Justice Department says it will abide by a judge's order temporarily freezing the $1.8 billion anti-weaponization fund created as part of President Trump's settlement related to his IRS case. ABC's Stephen Portnoy has more.
15: Last week's order from Virginia-based federal judge Leonie Brinkema freezes the fund pending a hearing she set for next Friday, June 12th. The Justice Department says it strongly disagrees with that order but will abide by it. That is the top Senate Republican. Majority Leader John Thune says he wishes the administration would decide on its own to shut the fund down.
4: Iran says it's pulling back on talks with the U.S., accusing Israel of violating the ceasefire agreement with strikes on Lebanon. President Trump says he spoke to Israel's prime minister and Hezbollah mediators, both agreeing to pause fighting. Crews in Laos scrambling to rescue two remaining miners from flooded caves who have been stranded for more than a week. Five other trapped miners were rescued over the weekend. This is ABC News.
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19: The Spurs won Game 7 of the Western Conference Finals on Saturday night, 111-103. Chet Holmgren was a complete no-show for Game 7. 4 points on 2 shots in 33 minutes. 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
0: The Milwaukee Brewers are back home for a series against the San Francisco Giants. Wow, Siri just thought I was talking to her when I said Siri. Sorry about that, Siri. I just did it again. It's true, though. Brewers are home against Willy Adames and the Giants. By the way, just see, I saw over the weekend, late last week, the same couple, like they bought tickets to the wrong game, so then they showed up and decided to get tickets for that game, and they bought the same seats that they had. So anyway, this couple had the same exact seats 2 nights in a row for the Giants game, and Willy Adames homered both nights, and they caught both balls. One of them was off a ricochet, but they get, like, what are the chances of that? Same batter, even if it wasn't catching a home run ball in the same seat, would have been remarkable 2 nights in a row, but they did it with Willy Adames 2 nights in a row last week. So Google it if you don't know what I'm talking about. Crazy. They say it's less likely than winning the lottery, but I would beg to differ based on my luck. So anyway, the Brewers are home. It's a 4-game series against the Giants starting tonight, 6:40, the first pitch. Tonight's game will be typical on Brewers TV, but also FS1, I do believe, will televise the game. The Giants, 23-36 on the season, has not been a good year. Prior to beating the Rockies, they had lost five in a row, and they had lost nine of their previous 11. It just has not been a good run for the San Francisco Giants, so they visit the Brewers for a four-game series starting tonight. Now, the Brewers hope that as the calendar turns to June today, that this month goes as well as the month of May went for them. Because in the month of May, the Brewers had a 19-7 record, best in Major League Baseball. The Brewers had a collective 2.52 ERA, which was the best in baseball. They won seven series and had three sweeps in the month of May. 19-7 overall, best record in all of baseball. Really, really impressive stuff. I mean, they were, well, by just about any metric, the best team in baseball this month. They were in technically last place on May 4th to first place on May 19th, sweeping the Cubs, and now sit comfortably atop the NL Central with a 4.5 game lead on the Cardinals. The Brewers with a 35-21 record. 4.5 game lead, 5 up on the Cubs, 6 up on the last place Reds at the moment. Since May 5th, waking up on May 5th, the Brewers were 18-16, last place in the division, 4.5 games behind the Cubs on May 5th. Since May 5th, the Brewers have gone 17-5. The Cubs have gone 9-16. So on June 1st, the Brewers 35-21, like I said, first place in the division, 4.5 up in the Central over the Cardinals, 5 games up on the Cubs. Pretty successful month of May, many are saying. But Brewers manager Pat Murphy not going to give his guys too much credit because that's just not how Murph is wired.
1: I don't think we're playing particularly well. I really don't. But again, I trust these guys. And, you know, they're doing a lot of good things. There's a lot of people contributing. Look at today, Hamilton, he really contributed. You look at Bowers, he's been unbelievable defensively and offensively. Vaughn got his normal two hits, you know what I mean, or whatever. He's been very, very good. And, you know, Terang hits three balls right on the nose and gets nothing, you know?
0: Yeah. All right. Look, I felt like last week Murph's tone had, because Murph's been saying that pretty much all season. It's like, I don't think we're playing all that well. We're not firing on all cylinders. And I believed him for a while. They didn't look great. You know, I mean, they didn't have Jackson Chourio for the first month plus of the season. They were without Vaughn. Yelly missed a bunch of time. Guys have been in and out of the lineup all year. But I felt like within the last couple of weeks, Murph's tone had changed a little bit. It had been a while since you've heard him say, like, yeah, I don't think we're playing all that well, or we're not fire on all cylinders, or something similar. And then they take 2 out of 3 from the Astros. They had a couple sweeps. They swept the Cardinals. They swept the Cubs before that. And it was like, all right, Murph's tone just changed a little bit. And then last night he's like, not so fast. I still don't feel like we're playing all that well. All right. Okay. Cool. So, Brewers now in June hope this month goes as well as last month. And for Jacob Mizorowski, who just had a franchise record 57 strikeouts in 1 month, gave up a whopping 1 run over 6 starts in May, who was seemingly unhittable. Jacob Mizorowski describes his performance as decent, which is the most on-brand Jacob Mizorowski quote ever. We'll hear from Miz when we come back. 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Tonight, moonlit skies, a breezy evening, cool and dry, the low 50. Tomorrow, golden sunshine, warm and dry, breezy at times, cooler lakeside, and the high 78 tomorrow.
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35: We told you your ERA was 0.23 for the month of May. Does that change your opinion at all?
36: I mean, that's decent. No, that's pretty good.
28: This is Better Call Eversole, live on The Fan.
0: Yeah, it was decent. It was pretty good. Jacob Mizorowski, Pokemon card enthusiast, likes that kind of thing, loves throwing the heat. Hitting 103 on the gun with the extension feels more like 105 to the hitter and all that stuff. Jacob Mizorowski, not all that impressed. Don't think he's reading his press clippings or checking out social media all that much. Feeling himself. He was named Pitcher of the Week. I don't know if he's going to win Pitcher of the Month because of what Christopher Sanchez of the Phillies did, even though Miz was better in just about every stat except earned runs. Sanchez gave up no earned runs over five starts in May. Miz gave up just the one run against the Cardinals over six starts. But Miz was named the pitcher of the week in the National League with a .64 ERA, two starts, Memorial Day against the Cardinals, and then Houston yesterday. Miz had a .64 ERA, 20 strikeouts with one earned run, was 2-0, covering 14 innings, and in the month of May, total 38 and a third innings covered over six starts for Jacob Mizorowski. A record of 5-0 over those six starts. Gave up just the one run. Struck out 57 to just six walks. Was absolutely dominant in the month of May. And didn't have too much to say afterwards, as you heard. Now, Brewers manager Pat Murphy spoke about Miz's outing. Seven shutout innings yesterday against the Astros. Wasn't quite as dominant or flashy necessarily. Like, he wasn't breaking records with the velo. Although he was hitting triple digits routinely. Anyway, here's Murph on Miz tossing seven shutout innings against the Astros yesterday. Murph may as well yawned during his answer.
1: I think he was very good. Let's face it. When you throw seven big league innings against a team at their place that have won eight out of their last 11 or eight out of their last 12, and you have those type of horses in the middle of the lineup, you know, I thought he did great.
0: Okay, so great, but was he like his sharpest? Nah, wasn't amazing, just like really good, you know. Sure, seven shutout innings yesterday. Compare that to what he did last Monday, Memorial Day, seven innings against the Cardinals when he gave up one run, for the first time since day three of the NFL draft on April 25th. Struck out 12 against the Cardinals, over seven on Memorial Day, struck out eight, and didn't walk anybody yesterday in Houston. Murph was asked postgame, how did Miz's performance in Houston compare to his last start against the Cardinals on Memorial Day?
1: Did he have his best, most crisp stuff? No. But he gave us seven innings and probably could have gave us a little more, but we want to be smart about, you know, everything we do there. His delivery was a little clunky, I think he'll tell you that, but a little bit mistimed, whatever. Yeah, but he was still pumping pretty good in the seventh.
0: That he was. So Jacob Mizorowski spoke post game, and he did everything but yawn during his own self assessment of his performance. He's talking about like slipping and sliding on the mound a little bit, which the groundskeepers really need to. I hope this doesn't turn into a thing. Like, hey, you know, if Miz just happens to slip and maybe roll an ankle, like this could, you know, we need opposing groundskeepers to maintain the mound more than ever before, like pay extra close attention. Don't leave out any part of the mound because Miz with his extension might end up, you know, it could come into play. Groundskeeping is very important for Brewers games when Jacob Mizorowski's on the mound. Miz threw 88 pitches over seven shutout innings yesterday, eight strikeouts, no walks, strikeout to walk ratio in the month of May of 57 strikeouts to just six walks. Here was Miz, his self-assessment of what he did yesterday in Houston. And again, if you didn't know any better and you just listened to the tone, you would have. What do you think? Listen to what Miz had to say and just think to yourself, what do you think his stat line would be based on how he's talking about his own performance? While remembering that he threw seven shutout innings yesterday.
36: All right. I don't think it was, you know, my best stuff, but, you know, it worked.
4: Mark was saying that your delivery was maybe a little bit off today.
36: Yeah, I was sliding around on that mound a little bit. Like, he saw a couple slips on the lead leg, and it was also on the backside, so I was kind of, you know, trying to play on that and figure it out, and didn't really feel comfortable out there.
10: Is that common, more common for you, Jacob, do you think, because you land in a different spot than other guys?
36: Yeah. I mean, I land in an extra 2-3 inches in front of guys, so they don't really fix and put clay there. They put clay, you know, where my heel lands. So, you know, it is what it is, and I got to figure it out.
4: Yeah, I was going to say, I mean, that's part of it, right?
36: Yeah.
4: It's trying to work through things that sometimes aren't in your favor, right?
36: Yeah, I mean, that's why you see me out there just digging away at the edge of the mound, trying to, you know, get to better clay below, so to figure something out.
10: How did you figure it out today, do you think, in terms of the sequencing and kind of choices you made as the game went on?
36: Yeah, I mean, I think, you know, I'll look back to Gary. Like, Gary was a huge help today, and, you know, really, game plan going in was heaters and see if they could hit it, and, you know, they proved that they could hit it, and we figured out a way to get around it. So Gary was a huge help with that, and we both figured it out.
2: You just finished a pretty impressive month. How would you describe the month you had?
36: Yeah, it was pretty good. I mean, I haven't looked at all the numbers and such, so I couldn't tell you exactly what I did, but it felt good. It felt like a pretty decent month.
10: It's probably one of those things that we look at, and you don't think of this season in terms of blocks of months.
36: Exactly. I mean, you're trying to go home 162 games or whatever, 30 starts I have. So, you know, it's a span of six, however many it would be in a month. You know, I don't really look at it that way. You're kind of just looking at the whole season, trying to figure it out.
4: How about if we told you your ERA was 0.23 for the month of May? Does that change your opinion at all?
36: I mean, that's decent. Yeah, that's pretty good. but no, I mean, yeah, again, I can't look at it. Can't really focus on that, because as soon as you do, it goes haywire.
10: Yeah. How about this one, Jacob? The walks. I don't know what the exact number was, but just the number of free bases being down. Do you feel like you've taken a step forward there?
36: Yeah, definitely. I mean, that was all offseason work, and, you know, guys in KC that have helped me a ton, you know, just with that stuff, and, you know, getting the command of the zone and a lot better with every pitch. So it's been a huge help.
2: You gotta feel good though that you maybe weren't feeling your best and you were able to get through sevens worth of innings.
36: Yeah, I mean, it's huge. Yeah, you have defense like Jake in left field making plays that it's insane. But no, those guys work their ass off to get me through seven, so it's awesome to see.
4: I was gonna ask you about Jake. I mean, you know the bat's gonna be there, but he's a valuable guy that can play so many different positions. Were you surprised a little bit with the way he was moving around out there today?
36: No, I mean, again, that's how I think he normally plays, so it's not a surprise, but, you know, I honestly feel like he just teleported to that ball in left field. I thought it was hit hard, and it was going to get down, and he caught it, and it was, you know, an insane catch, and I'm happy for it. Happy to have a guy like that in the outfield.
0: Jacob Mizorowski, after seven shutout innings against the Astros yesterday, decent, pretty good, just, you know, it's fine, it's good. Don't want to get ahead of myself, though. You guys can talk about how historically dominant I've been, but not me. I'm just decent. So June is here. Hopefully June is anywhere near as successful as the month of May was. The Brewers lineup is out for tonight's game against the Giants. Shane Drouin will be starting tonight's game for the Brewers. Christian Yelich, the DH, leading off. Jackson Chourio in center, hitting second. Bryce Turang at second, hitting third. Contreras catching and hitting cleanup. Jake Bowers in left again and hitting fifth. Andrew Vaughn at first, hitting sixth. Sal Frelick in right. Luis Renjifo at third. And David Hamilton at short, rounding out the order. But of course, the biggest move of the day, the biggest news of the day in the world of sports, a game changer in the National Football League. The Super Bowl favorite just added a future first ballot Hall of Famer as the LA Rams acquired Myles freaking Garrett. Andy Herman joins me to talk that, talk about the Packers and OTAs, and more coming up.
15: Sam.
0: 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Brandon Cisse was the Packers' top draft choice, selected at pick number 52 in the second round. Cisse was assigned jersey number 2 with the Packers, and says Packers legend Charles Woodson, who wore number 2 at Michigan, was one of his biggest inspirations growing up.
16: I mean, obviously my dad's a big Charles Woodson fan, has the jersey, so kind of something, even back when he was at Michigan wearing the number 2, so studied him for a long time, still one of my favorites to watch.
17: Is that why you have number 2?
16: It plays a role into it, definitely, for sure. Yeah, when he had the Rose Bowl, well, you know, he had the rose in his mouth with the two. So, yeah, that's some picture I still have on my phone.
0: Cisse was born July 3rd, 2005. Woodson signed with the Packers in 2006. But Cisse is a student of the game and spoke about what specifically he admires about Woodson's game.
16: Elite ball skills, obviously freakishly athletic, could do everything, super versatile. And just his mentality, he changed his game. So, you know, he's always one of my favorites to watch.
0: Brandon Cisse was not originally recruited by South Carolina coming out of high school. He played 2 years at NC State before transferring to South Carolina this past season. And he says his 1 year at South Carolina helped get him to where he is today.
16: It definitely helped my game. It changed my game. Great coaching staff. It taught me how to play in the SEC, which is, I feel like, is one of the highest levels of competition. And it put me in an NFL scheme, a great place to showcase my ability.
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13: A better life with Dr. Sanjay Gupta.
14: Heart disease is still the leading cause of death here in the United States and around the world. But what if there was something you could do earlier in life to reduce the odds of becoming a statistic? Well, here in the United States, tens of millions of adults already take a statin to lower their cholesterol. But new guidance put out by the American College of Cardiology and the American Heart Association now emphasize that treating high cholesterol sooner could significantly reduce a person's lifetime risk of heart attack or stroke. How early are we talking? In your 30s, believe it or not. Of course, you need to talk to your doctor about whether statins are right for you, but you should know that the evidence is really starting to stack up that shows the earlier you get a jump on reducing lifelong exposure to plaque-causing lipids and lipoproteins, the better the odds are going to be for you. Make sure you get your cholesterol checked. That's the first step. I'm Dr. Sanjay Gupta, helping you live a better life.
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9: 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And do they really work? Well, first, let's talk about actual magnesium. 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And maybe it's those things then that help you get some better sleep. I'm Dr. Sanjay Gupta, helping you live a better life.
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3: A better life with Dr. Sanjay Gupta.
4: Did you know that almost half the vegetables and more than three quarters of the fruit that we eat in this country come from just one state, California? Yeah, it's true. And according to a new report by the Environmental Working Group, a health advocacy organization, a lot of this produce is tainted with PFAS, which are sometimes referred to as forever chemicals. Why? Well, the EPA says pesticides keep America's food supply safe, abundant, and affordable. And of course, these chemicals are used in every state, not just California. Now, if you are worried, though, about how much you're consuming, the best thing to do is to buy organic produce, if and when you can. Organic or not, you should rinse all fruits and vegetables under running water. Don't use any soap. 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I'm Dr. Sanjay Gupta, helping you live a better life.
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12: quarterbacks.
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6: 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That's the sound of your life. Perfectly imperfect. 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But every time you drive after drinking, the music gets drowned out. Your life sounds pretty great. 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Your life sounds pretty great. 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But every time you drive after drinking, the music gets drowned out. 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
15: You know what would be crazy is if the Rams had another blockbuster move and Aaron Donald came out of retirement, and there was some social media post over the weekend that had people speculating about that. So they get Myles Garrett today in a trade, the blockbuster move of the offseason. Just put a pin in that Aaron Donald rumor. Meanwhile, Packers back on the field for OTAs. I'll be at practice tomorrow. Fill you in on whatever went down. Whatever Matt LaFleur had to say as well. Also, Milwaukee baseball, UWM, a winner-take-all game at 8 p.m. tonight against Auburn. Auburn heavily favored, but winner-takes-all tonight in the College World Series.
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16: You ever wake up in the middle of the night or maybe first thing in the morning and notice drool on your pillow? Unless you're sleeping next to someone who hasn't already seen all your good, bad, and ugly, it's probably not that big a deal and not anything to worry about unless it's something that just started happening recently. When people drool at night, it's often because of a stuffy nose, acid reflux, or being a mouth breather. People who sleep on their stomach or side are more likely to drool than someone who sleeps on their back. But in some cases, drooling at night can be a warning sign of something more serious, like dental issues, sleep apnea, or even early symptoms of Parkinson's disease. If you're at all concerned about this, the best place to start is with an ENT doctor, an ears, nose, and throat doctor. They can recommend a sleep study to possibly get some answers. I'm Dr. Sanjay Gupta, helping you live a better life.
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